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0: 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To talk to Joe, call 888-941-PAGS. 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
1: And it's Trey Ware for filling in for Joe Pags this week. He is on vacation. He's back here behind the microphone on Monday. He'll have his number back and do all the stuff that you've come to love him for. Him, Sam, and Polo, they'll be back here on Monday. Meanwhile, I've got a special number for you because I come in from our flagship station, KTSA in San Antonio. And that number is 210-599-5555. Love having you be a part of the show. So jump in here anytime you want to. 210. By the way, you can call me anywhere in America, see the shining sea, 210-599-5555. I am going to get back into the communist revolution that took over the Democrat Party, and let me tell you, that deal is settled. They won. The commies now control the Democrat Party. Even those who are the establishment Democrats, they read the tea leaves. Somebody like a Gavin Newsom or a Kamala Harris or somebody like that, it's more important to them to win so that they become the prominent person, and they'll sell their soul to anybody, including the communists, to do so. They don't have any morals. They're not going to stand up and say, well, that's it. I can't do this anymore. James Carville says he's going to leave the party. We'll see. I'll believe that when I see it. But that's how this is going to roll. Many of them have already capitulated to the communists and the party. We'll get into that a little bit later on. I'll take your calls on that. One of the things that has been, you know, stuck in my craw for a long time, and I'm sure it bothers you too, and I'm ready for you to talk about this as well, is the whole waste, fraud, and abuse situation we have going on here, whether it's Medicaid, Medicare, whether it's SNAP benefits, it doesn't matter, whatever it is, we have a huge problem, obviously, that has been exposed concerning the fraud and the amount of money that has been stolen from you and me. We spent a lot of time looking at brake lights early in the morning and late at night coming home, right? And we spent a lot of time working, and the government takes our money, and the next thing you know, people come along who don't deserve it, and they take it from us. And they think that it's okay to do that because they got a score to settle because a big business is so awful and terrible that if I steal money from the taxpayer, that I'm settling the score. President Trump comes along, and he puts the big, beautiful bill forward. This is going back a ways, but don't worry. I'm not going to stay in the past. I'm going to make this relevant to right now. And when he came about with the big, beautiful bill, there were lots of cool things in the big, beautiful bill. Here he's talking about it.
2: Very importantly for the people of the state, with the help of our Republican majorities in Congress last year, I signed the great, big, beautiful bill, giving you the largest tax cuts in American history. We got no tax on tips that Dana was talking about. So if you're a waiter, a waitress, a bartender, a bellhop, a caddy, I love caddies, a valet, a hotel worker, a taxi driver in Las Vegas or anywhere else, anywhere, you pay zero taxes on your tipped income. You know, I was having dinner with a group of people, including Ruffin, and we were talking, a lot of people, smart people, and beautiful waitress came over. I'm not allowed to say that today, but I'll say it anyway. She was beautiful. What can I say? She was
1: beautiful. I understand. So he cut taxes. So you're not paying taxes on tips. You're not paying taxes on overtime. You got the largest tax cut in American history. And how are we supposed to pay for all that? Well, it's clear. You've got to get the fraud under control. Thank God for somebody like Nick Shirley, the guy in the hoodie, who just takes his own camera and goes out and he starts uncovering all this fraud that's all across this country, where he would go to these, quote, daycares, and it would be just one little bitty building that would be empty. And he would walk up and knock on the door. Somebody said, go away. Well, you're supposed to have a daycare in there. You know, all the stuff that we went through. So then the vice president got in charge of the fraud commission, and he's been working on that. And he had a meeting on it today. And I want you to hear just a little bit of what he had to say about the fraud in this country and where we are right now.
3: We have been able to identify $230 billion of fraud just since the fraud task force was set up. And that's frankly by conservatively estimating it. Andrew and I had a meeting in my office last week, and he said, do you want to estimate it conservatively or do you want to estimate it aggressively? And I said, well, I kind of want to estimate it aggressively, but then all you people will criticize us. So let's estimate it conservatively so that we can give the American people the most rock-solid explanation of how this task force is working to protect their money.
1: But you understand, $238 billion was being sucked out of the system so far, and there's a whole lot more than that. You're going to be close to the T word before we're done finding all the fraud, that a lot of it has left this country and gone to foreign countries and people living in foreign countries. But the point is, the reason that they're able to cut taxes, the reason they're able to lower our obligation and keep more of our money in our pocket, is they're going after the fraudsters who have been stealing from us. Here he is.
3: We've been able to stop $56 billion in fraudulent payments that would have otherwise gone to fraudsters rather than to the people who need them. And in the process, we've saved, obviously, the American people a lot of money. But as much as we've done and as much as we've had great successes, and this brings me to my final point before I kick it over to Andrew, this effort will fundamentally always have a limitation unless our colleagues in the House and the Senate are working with us.
1: This is a very important point that he's going to make about codifying these changes and this fraud that we have shut down and saved, billions of dollars, hundreds of billions of dollars so far. It's got to be put into law.
3: We don't want the next administration, whoever, God forbid, you're going to have President El-Sayed in 3 years. We don't want him to undo all the incredible work that we've been doing when we've been taking out the fraudsters and saving the American people money. And in order to make this really work, we need our colleagues in Congress to really codify some of this stuff, to make sure that it becomes law. And again, this is the sort of thing where, while I see only Republicans surrounding us today, we really have been able to work in some cases with Democratic governors and Democratic attorneys generals on the anti-fraud task force. And we would love, not necessarily holding my breath, but we would love to work with Democrats in Washington to codify some of the anti-fraud actions that we've taken and to take it to the next level.
1: So what that would entail, if you're going to do that, it's going to be having people who benefit from the fraud in some instances writing and approving law to stop the fraud. What are the chances of that? Just like I've always said, one of the things that could help us out a whole lot is term limits. We need to term limit some of these people out. But the people who are going to do that are the people who would lose their job. So they're not going to lose their own job, vote for term limits, and lose their own job. They're just simply not going to do that. They're too selfish. They don't care about this country. I'm talking about lawmakers in D.C., So when it comes to fraud, too many of them, I believe, and I think it's proven, too many of them, they benefit from the fact that there's fraud in any number of ways. Number one way is it helps them buy votes. When they're able to spread it around a little bit, put it out there, and people can take advantage of the money, the amount of money they put out there, then it looks good on them when they're buying bridges to nowhere and so on and so forth. And in other cases, the money is simply laundered and sent back to campaigns, various campaigns across the fruited plain. And so if you think that they're going to codify this fraud stuff in law and cut off their own source of income, that's crazy talk. That's not going to happen. They're not going to do that. Nah. And that, what they're going to do is they're just playing. Look, too many people in Congress right now are playing a waiting game. They are waiting President Trump out, waiting for him to be done in a couple of years, and then things they think are going to return to normal. And that's why J.D. Vance is saying we have got to codify this in law so things can't go back to normal. Here he is.
3: Is that I was shocked by how often we would just let low-level fraud go. Like, $1 million of fraud, that's a lot of money. A person who had enriched themselves to the tune of $1 million, sometimes we wouldn't even prosecute this stuff. And even when we do prosecute it, we are limited by the penalties applied. The most important thing that we can do in prosecuting fraud is to make sure that the people who engage in fraud actually suffer some real penalties.
1: Amen.
3: And so we would love to work with all of you and see some stiffer penalties for the people that we're successfully prosecuting. We are throwing a lot of people behind bars, but we're limited in some ways by the statutes that exist. We'd like to change those statutes and actually make it harder for people to commit fraud and make sure that when they do commit fraud, they go to jail, and they go to jail for a long time.
1: Imagine that you are able to rip off the American taxpayers for $1 million, and that's so low level that prosecutors won't even come after you for $1 million. Are you kidding me? They ought to come after you for $5 if you steal $5 from the American taxpayer. What do you think? 210-599-5555. Love to talk with you. 210-599-5555. Trey Ware for Joe Pags on the Joe Pags Show.
4: There's no way to know how many data broker sites have your information, your family's information. 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
10: Cool. Joe Pag Show. Trey Ware from Texas filling in for Joe this week. He's back on Monday. He's got a vacation going on and having a good time. Coming to you from KTSA, our flagship station in San Antonio at 210-599-5555. Are you normal? 210-599-5555. Are you a normal person? I'll tell you what I mean by that. Talk with you about it coming up. But first, line one, let's go to Arkansas, one of my favorite places on planet's court. Have you ever been to Arkansas? It is beautiful in Arkansas, and Randall is there right now. Trey Ware for Joe Pags. Hi, Randall. Go right ahead.
11: Yes, sir. So what my big question is why can we not consider communism treason against America? I mean, literally, you are waging war against the citizens of the United States.
10: Well, it's interesting that you put it that way, because that's exactly how I said it here. The people who are going to D.C. from this party that have taken over the Democrat Party, they're not going there to with fidelity to the Constitution and to the country at all. Now, look, make no mistake, Randall, they're going to raise their hand, probably put it on the Quran or something, raise their hand and say, yes, I will do that, and I will stand for the Constitution, I will protect it, foreign and domestic enemy. They'll say all that stuff. And in a minute they get in office, they're going to start tearing it apart. They want to replace it.
11: I agree with you.
10: Yeah.
11: And here's my biggest problem is, why are we allowing a Muslim to be in our political office? When they have to stand there and give their allegiance to the country, when their only right is giving it to Allah, that makes no sense to me at all.
10: Well, And you know, there's nothing in the Constitution that would prevent them from doing that. Thank you for the call, Randall. So, but we have, you know, there's no laws against it. No, I hear you. No, I understand. And I hear where you're coming from, but I'm going to explain technically how that works, and that is there's nothing to prevent anybody based on their religion, nor would I want to see any kind of religious test before somebody could, you know, serve an office here in this country. That's not something that I'm a Christian, and I've been a Christian since birth, but the Constitution is very clear. We will not discriminate against anybody based on their religion. I don't want to start now. What I do want to do, though, is draw the very clear lines between who they are as being radicals, radical communists, and who normal people are and what normal people believe. Here's the latest radical communist who won the Democrat primary in Michigan last night, El Sayed.
12: I got to give a special thank you to my first endorsers. Bernie Sanders, the OG, who came in on day one, put his entire shoulder in the work. I just hope that I can help to carry some of that load in the fight for working people and Medicare for all that he's been carrying for all of this time.
10: Now, he's going to say the right things, guys. He's been prepped, and he's slick. And I'm going to tell you what, it would not shock me if he's on the ticket in 2028. At the very least, he'll be running for the primary in 2028. Bernie Sanders is a communist. Bernie Sanders has been playing this game for a very long time to position himself and those in his party who belong to his sect inside of that party in this position to where now they have basically taken over and they run the Democrat Party now. Here he is talking about Hassan Piker, who says, hey, listen, we deserve 9/11 here in the United States. And Piker is very, very close with Bernie Sanders, with the communist wing, and with the guy, El Sayed, who won last night.
13: To give you an example, one of the more controversial ones is that Piker has said America deserved 9/11. Are you comfortable with that association?
14: No, I am not. I think that's a dumb statement. On the other hand, he has a whole lot of followers, and there's a lot of things that he's saying that are making sense to a lot of people. We have to get above cancel culture. You know, when you're doing radio, whatever they do, podcasts 3 hours a day, you say dumb things. I suspect if you go back over your career, there may be one or two things that you've said that you may have regretted.
10: No, but Bernie, there's a difference. Now, I've been doing this a long time, Bernie. I've been involved in this business for 63 years, my entire life, and I can tell you there's a difference between saying something stupid, an offhand comment that's just, well, I screwed up. I shouldn't have said that. And believing something so much that you consistently repeat it and it becomes a part of who you are. And with Piker and with El Sayed and with AOC and with Ilhan Omar and the rest of them, they believe that. It's not just something they said and threw out there and, oh, it was a stupid thing to say. No, no, no, no, no. They believe it in their heart of hearts.
14: But I think what we have got to do is look at the totality of where people are coming from and go forward.
13: So when someone like James Carville says he doesn't want to be in the same political party as Hassan Piker, which one are you going to take?
14: Well, that's not much of a choice. If Mr. Carville doesn't want to be in my party, the party that I belong to, that Piker, that El Sayed belongs to, he can start his own party.
10: He can start his own party because it's my party now. It is the party of the radical communists. They have taken over the Democrat Party. And that's where you are. In fact, Mike Rogers, who will be running against El Sayed now, and that's coming up, obviously, in November, he woke up this morning and said, you know, never in a million, this is a quote, never in a million years did I think I would be running against someone who believes America deserved 9/11. But that's where you are. And then Mike Rogers continued with this.
15: To this hardcore socialist attitude, this is really about the heart and soul of our country. I have never seen someone so radical, so extreme, get nominated by a political party. And the DSA candidates in the state in two different congressional races look like they're pulling it off as well. The Democrat Party is lost to this hardcore socialist attitude.
10: He's 1,000,000% correct. The Democrat Party is lost. It is who they are now. They are the party of the communist radicals. And I look at this very clearly as normal people versus them. And my question, and when we come back after the break, I want to ask you at 210-599-5555, Are you willing as a normal person, and I didn't say as a Republican, did I? I didn't ask you that. As a normal person, I don't care your skin color, I don't care where you were born or you grew up, if you consider yourself a normal person, somebody who believes in police, who believes in prisons, who believes we ought to have a border, who believes in a strong military to defend our nation, and who believes in our way of economics in this country, where, you know, you get what you get based on merit and based on the amount of work that you put in, not what you get stolen from you by a government that just continually enriches itself. Normal people want peace and safety. Normal people want the bad guys locked up. If that's you, how are you feeling about the midterms, and what is your plan for the midterms? Are you going to turn out? Are you going to vote? Are you going to be a part of making sure that the radicals do not take over the country in the midterms coming up in November? I'll tell you what, just grab a phone right now, and we can talk about it. 210-599-5555, 210-599-5555. I'm ready to talk to you right now about this and so much more. Trey Ware for Joe Pags on the Joe Pags Show.
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10: Joe. Trey Ware for Joe Pags this week. He'll be back on Monday. Got a special line for you to reach out. 210-599-5535. 210-599-5535. Only got a half hour left. So I want to spend it with you, talking with you about your thoughts concerning normal people versus these crazies that have taken over the Democrat Party. And Rachel, I'm going to come to you in just a couple of seconds. I got two lines open right now. 210-599-5555. So hit me up and let's talk. I'm also on X at Trey Ware Show. TreyWare. That's on X at Trey Ware Show. You know what else is normal? Wanting a secure border. Without a border, you don't have a country. And when they opened the border during the Biden administration, it wasn't Joe Biden being the president. We all know that. But when they opened that border and they had all these people come in, they clearly opened up their prisons south of here and allowed a lot of criminals to come this way. And what do? They raped women and children and killed them in this country. They also drove up the cost of housing in this country because taxpayer money was used to give them money so that they could either rent or buy homes or apartments here. So it drove up the cost of housing. It also lowered wages in this country because you had a whole bunch of cheap labor here ready to work for nothing, which big business really loves. But the rest of us had stagflation when it comes to our wages. And now we have seen growth in our wages. We have started to see in a few spots the cost of housing begin to ease off a little bit in a few places. We didn't get here overnight. It took a long time to get here, and it's going to take a long time to dig out from underneath all of this mess that was created during the Biden years and even before then. But as an example, ICE, there's a very normal thing. ICE is arresting illegal alien criminals at record numbers. This is a very normal thing. 51,000 in July. All-time high. It's an average of 1,600 a day. Our streets are safer. The costs are going to go down in so many different ways, by the way. One most people don't think of is your insurance costs going down. Because when crime goes down, your insurance costs can go down as well. That's very normal. So are you a normal person? And as a normal person, what you going to do when November gets here? A lot of times, of course, the party in power, the president in power, has no support. Nobody goes. They stay at home. But this one is so critical because these whack job commies that have taken over the Democrat Party, you can't allow them one possible seat. They got to pick up four in the House and four in the Senate to take charge. Let's go to your phone calls. Line one is Rachel from Texas. Trey Ware for Joe Pags. What's on your mind, Rachel?
22: Hey, well, I'm originally from San Antonio, but I do home health, and I take care of the elderly that are like 90, 88, 93, and those are our last people that are going to be voting for Trump and the administration for it to go forward. And the midterms are very, very important. And I know the youth doesn't listen to the real news like I do. I listen to it every day.

0: day on my radio. And it just hurts me when I try to explain things to people and they don't get the concept and how dangerous the Democrats can be.
1: When you say you try to explain it to them, Rachel, just real quick, what do they say to you? Anything, or they just look back at you with this blank stare?
0: Well, both. I mean, it, yeah. they don't follow the news at all. They don't even know what's happening in the Iran war. They think that Trump started this, and it started like 47 years ago.
1: Sure did.
0: They don't know the news, the actual news. And they don't even want to hear it when I have to explain it to people. I don't know how to get the concept of younger people accepting that the Republicans have a way, established way to protect our future and our country.
1: Very well said, Rachel, and I appreciate your call. It's going to be a hard thing to do. It's not impossible. I am an eternal optimist, okay? So I believe it can be done, but it's going to take a concentrated effort to get into the hearts and minds of the youth. Scott Presser is doing a phenomenal job with that. He's an absolute gem for America. He's doing a lot of things to straighten the vote out and make it a legitimate vote, but also communicate with young people across the country. Mike Rowe, I don't know if you know who he is, but he's the guy who does the work show, all the workers and all that kind of stuff. And he said yesterday, you know, communism has been embraced very quickly in our country. I'm surprised by how quickly it was embraced in our country. And he says, I'm also surprised that nobody is condemning communism on the left in the Democrat Party, that the Democrats are a big tent. You know, the no borders, the no police, the no prisons, the no Senate. Literally, quoting Marx, is how Mike Rowe put it. Dismantling our government, our economic system, and that it will swallow up the Democrat Party. Well, all of that is absolutely true, with the exception of communism embraced quickly. That's the one thing I will take issue with him on, and lightly so, you know, in a friendly way. It was not embraced quickly. This has been a concentrated effort that's gone on for about 65 years in our country. People who feel this way took over, first of all, the means of education in the country, and they started to program the minds of young people. I don't know if you remember, but a few years ago, the Democrats had a real big push for pre-K. We got to get every child early on and start learning, teaching them early on, because the earlier you get to their brain, the more they're going to learn. No, what about that? It was about programming them. So if you program them for 12 years and then you turn around and send them away to be programmed for another 4 years or thereabouts, the next thing you know, you're going to turn out people who believe this stuff that put us in this position. And then when they turn on the television or they go to a movie or whatever, they turn on a newscast and what they were taught in school, the anti-American stuff and, you know, you deserve it just because you breathe air, you deserved all this stuff, and the mean old corporations are taking it from you and you can't have it because they've got it, and all that other stuff that they are taught over and over again, then sure enough, you end up where we are today. It took 65 years for them to program enough people to be willing to accept this and to be in a position where they go, yeah. And all they got to have is somebody like a Saeed or an AOC or whatever to come along and say, hey, you put me in power and I'm going to go get it from the rich people and I'm going to give it to you. Well, they never do that. They never do that. They're not interested in going to D.C. to right any wrongs. That's not what they're doing. They're going to D.C. to occupy, to invade, to destroy our system of government, to destroy our economic system, and burn it down and turn it into something that ultimately the very young people right now that you're talking about, Rachel, and that I've talked to myself, those very young people are going to end up hating what these folks are going to create. They think they're going to end up with roses and beautiful stuff and a three-car garage and cars in all those places, and they're going to end up with a free house. That's not how it works. It has never, ever worked that way in any communist nation on planet Earth. Full stop. Never. And it's not going to work here. Like I said a minute ago, I'm very optimistic that once, now that we're in the general election, and these people have to start defending their well-known and recorded positions, like on my X account, I put up their sayings in their own words, not typed, but coming out of their own mouth, so you can go and you can see it and you can hear it. It's at Trey Ware Show on X. so that you can see it for yourself. So it's easy now to be able to find out what people actually believe and hear them actually say it. You don't have to depend on the news guy to do that. But it takes a little bit of work. And the problem is people don't want to do that kind of work anymore. They get it from TikTok in 15 seconds. That's the number one news source in America today. So they're not being exposed to the things that they should be exposed to understand what these folks are doing. And that's how they got to where they are now, how they become so successful with this right now. And they do control the Democrat Party. They're in charge. That's not your dad or grandfather's Democrat Party anymore. Vote for the jackass, even if they run the jackass, you know, all that kind of stuff. Nah, it's over. The party of John F. Kennedy is history. It doesn't exist. Even the party of Bill Clinton is gone. It doesn't exist anymore. This has become a very radical, far-left communist party that has invaded the United States of America, and they want to fundamentally change who we are. And the only thing that I have a little bit of fear about is that those of us who consider ourselves normal people aren't taking it seriously enough. How about you? Are you taking this seriously enough? 210-599-5555. It's 210-599-5555. Back in a minute. Trey Ware for Joe Pags on the Joe Pags Show.
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8: Hey there, it's the Joe Pags Show. Trey Ware for Joe Pags this week. He's back on Monday. He's away on a family vacation. 210-599-5555. 210-599-5555. Call me from anywhere in America. Love to speak with you. I'm based in San Antonio at KTSA. That's why I got a special number this week. Joe's number, and he returns on Monday along with Sam and Polo and the whole crew. By the way, speaking of Polo, thank you, Polo. Doing a fantastic job this week. I appreciate everything you're doing. Elaine Rodriguez, you know I love you, and I appreciate everything that you're doing this week. She's been my producer for decades now. Don Cooper. Man, I've known that guy since we were teenagers, and I appreciate everything you're doing as well, Don. So thank you. Everybody behind the scenes who makes this thing happen, thank you, thank you, thank you. And, of course, to Joe and to Sam for giving me the opportunity to do this week. I'm really having a great time with you guys. 210-599-5555. Before I go to the phone calls, real quick, here's the guy who was just nominated in Michigan last night.
9: What do you tell those people about whether or not this is a pie-in-the-sky dream that you're going around Michigan talking about?
10: Well, clearly I'm a different kind of Democrat, as we just talked about. $60 million spent to try and beat me because I don't take corporate money. I'm here to actually take on the challenges that working people face. Imagine you had a Congress that actually worked for you instead of worked for the corporations in the exact same way that Mike Rogers has made it work for a very long time. I really believe that Congress can do good things. That's why I'm running, because I'd like to make it do good things.
8: They want to completely upend how Congress operates. They want to get rid of the Senate. They're very clear on that. They want to get rid of the Supreme Court. They want to basically neuter the presidency of the United States, and they want to expand the House of Representatives in Washington, D.C. That is the golden plan. Now, they're going to, that was on MSNO, right? So when they go on MSNO, they're going to get the cover of the anchors on MSNO, the interviews on MSNO, who are not going to ask the hard questions of these guys. They simply will not. And it's going to be interesting to see if they'll appear on shows where they might be asked hard questions. Be interesting to watch some of the tap dancing. And that includes the blogosphere. Let's go to line one. Joe from Minnesota. Trey Ware for Joe Pags. Hi, Joe.
11: Hey, Trey. Thanks for taking my call again. It's really hard to even know where to start with these people. Obviously, they're just full of lies and deceit. And like you said, I mean, none of these kids these days, I mean, they think they're going to get this and get that. All of them are going to wind up with a level of living that they couldn't dream up in their worst nightmare.
8: That's right.
11: And all That's right. I can say is that, you know, if they ever manage to get in power and they go do away with prisons, what's going to happen? What's going to happen when somebody does something to them? Where are those people going to go? What's this whole thing about getting rid of prisons, getting rid of the Senate, getting rid of the president? I mean, these people are insane.
8: That's exactly right. Thank you, Joe, from Minnesota. I was just up there last year. I plan on coming back soon. I thank you for your call. Yeah, the president put it this way, Joe. Just listen to this.
12: I think it's crazy because they're going to ruin our country. They want to, I don't know if they want to. I think either they're very naive or they actually want to ruin the country. No matter where you look, go back 1,000 years with different names. Anybody doing what they're doing and what they're espousing, everything turns out to ashes and junk and filth. You know, one thing I said the other day for the first time ever, never thought of it, but you go to these cities that are taken over by the socialists and the communists, they're always filthy dirty. They're just,
8: you know.

0: like 9-1 in Michigan, but sure. He still edged out a victory over Haley Stevens.
1: That's right.
0: What does this tell us?
1: Well, I think it says a couple things. First of all, the base of the Democratic Party just wants radicals. It wants these DSA types. It wants people who hate even the idea of private property ownership.
2: Yep.
1: But it also, I think, tells us that that particular set of ideas is very popular in places you wouldn't expect. Because Al-Sayed, he's this guy who holds himself out as a working class hero, as a guy who's going to fight for the working class. How does he fight for the working class? By flooding his state and his country with low-wage immigrants. Of course, those people will drive down the wages of the working class.
2: Yep.
1: And he also doesn't want to do anything to protect the Michigan auto industry. He's fought against the Trump tariffs that have saved the Michigan auto industry. So, interestingly, as much as the media will pull this guy out as a socialist, as a guy who's trying to stand up for the working man, where did he do the best? He did the best among wealthy white liberals and among new immigrants to the United States of America. He basically represents the modern Democratic coalition, which is self hating white liberals,
2: yep.
1: United to people who just came to the country for the first time and don't actually have the sense of appreciation for it that they should. Those are the people who are voting for Al-Sayed. He doesn't have a constituency among the working class he pretends to represent.
2: That's exactly. He just nailed it. The vice president just nailed it. Absolutely perfect. Wow. Okay, as I get ready to wrap up and head out of here, I wanted to share something that we talk about a lot on our morning show in San Antonio. That happens to be these celebrities that decide somehow that what they have to say about a political issue is so important that they're ready to ruin a fan's night out. You know, if you pay a lot of money to go see Bruce Springsteen, you're going to get very little of Bruce Springsteen's music. You're going to get a whole lot of preaching about how awful Donald Trump is. And the same is true with most celebrities. But there have been a few lately that have said, hey, listen, I'm not doing that. The reason you come see me in concert or whatever is that you want to get away from all that. I am your escape. I've always looked at sports as that as well, right? Mick Jagger said it a few weeks ago. He said, no. When you come see the Rolling Stones, it's our job to take your mind off of all the nonsense that's going on in the world, political nonsense or the bad news, and help you feel good for a couple of hours. Mick Jagger gets it. I go back. One of my greatest idols was Elvis Presley. And I remember early in the 1970s when a lot of stuff was going on with Watergate and prior to that, with Vietnam, he was asked a question about his political views, and he just shook his head and he said, no, I don't want to answer any political questions because I'm just here to make people feel good. And the girl followed up and said, well, don't you have views? And he, oh, of course I have views, but that's not what I'm here for. Tom Selleck said that yesterday. His favorite president is Ronald Reagan. He said, I'm not going to tell you how I feel about Donald Trump. I'm not here going to make about half of my fans mad. I'm in the entertainment business. I'm here to make you feel good, and I love that. And I'll be back tomorrow for Joe Pags. Trey Ware for Joe Pags on the Joe Pags Show. See you tomorrow.
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2: From ABC News, I'm Stephanie Officer. The administration's immigration crackdown saw a record number of deportations in July. ABC's Armando Garcia.
3: 51,000 arrests in July. That is the largest monthly arrest number in DHS history. What we don't know is who is being targeted. Are these people with final orders of removal? Are these people with criminal convictions? What we do know, however, is that this does come as DHS has strengthened their ties with TSA, collaborating to target and arrest people who have overstayed their visas. It is another example of how the Trump administration is not only arresting people at historic levels, but they're also increasing the number of people that are susceptible to deportation.
2: Embattled Republican Congressman Max Miller doubles down, saying he will not drop out of the reelection race while continuing to deny the domestic abuse allegations his ex-wife brought against him. She is also the daughter of a fellow Ohio lawmaker. The House Ethics Committee has opened an investigation into Miller, but former House Ethics Committee Chair Representative Charlie Dent tells ABC News it's an uncommon circumstance.
4: Truthfully, matters like this, oftentimes the Ethics Committee would never get to them because the member who's been accused, in this case, Representative Miller, would ordinarily resign because they feel shame. They don't want their families and their constituents to have to go through this further public airing of their issues and humiliation. And so they leave.
2: A European airport used by Ukraine's allies, including the U.S., appears to have been targeted in an act of alleged Russian sabotage. ABC's Tom Sufi Burridge.
5: A major security scare at a busy German airport, where officials say they discovered a drone packed with explosives near this Ukrainian cargo jet in a potential plot to sabotage the aircraft. German police say a drone fitted with an explosive device and detonator found at the Leipzig airport Tuesday night. Authorities immediately closing down all runways, deploying a bomb-disposing robot to disable the drone.
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2: Acting Attorney General Todd Blanche says he thinks D.C. U.S. Attorney Jeanine Pirro is doing a great job. His comments coming after President Trump summoned Pirro to the White House because she dropped cases against those accused of damaging the reflecting pools.
8: Again, I don't want the message to be because President Trump expressed appropriate frustration at the damage done to the reflecting pool, that Judge Pirro is not, and not only Judge Pirro, her prosecutors are not working every day to combat violent crime and to make this city safe. So
2: President Trump did not tell Pirro he intended to fire her, nor did she offer to resign, according to sources familiar with the meeting. CDC data shows cases of a potentially deadly fungus have been detected in 27 states this year. It spreads among those who are very ill in healthcare facilities. NASA and SpaceX officials are searching for the piece of a rocket they believe smashed into the moon this morning.
9: The drifting rocket was unintentionally on a collision course with the moon after a pair of lunar landers was launched more than a year ago. Though the crash would be an accident, scientists and skygazers are saying it's an exciting chance to learn more about the moon. Astronomers say the rocket had dumped its remaining fuel and could not be controlled.
2: ABC's Rena Roy. 32 films have been selected for the New York Film Festival this year. Ava DuVernay's 14th documentary will close out the festival in October. I'm Stephanie Officer, ABC News.
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23: Hey, welcome back to the Lars Larson Show. It's a pleasure to be with you on a Wednesday. 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In a moment, I want to raise the question about whether or not the Democrat Party is losing its own base. 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Let's get into that in just a moment. 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Should there be a limit on how long ICE, Immigrations and Customs Enforcement, can detain somebody without a bond hearing? Janelle Black, to be argued October 13th of this year, asks this question. Whether there is a point at which a non-citizen's detention becomes, quote, unreasonably prolonged so that he has a constitutional right to a bond hearing. The term also opens on October 5th, about 8 days prior, with a climate liability case called Suncor Energy versus Boulder County. But the question the Supreme Court will be considering, is there a limit, a final upper limit on how long ICE can hold on to somebody without holding a bond hearing? And at what point do non-citizens who are illegally in the country acquire constitutional rights in America? Glad to have you with me. A shout out to our friends in Farmington, Missouri, who catch great talk radio all day on KREI. That's AM 800. And you can hear my show Monday through Friday. Let me give you an idea of what's coming up this hour, and then we'll get to your phone calls and emails. Can a president lock up 5,000 square miles of ocean with a simple stroke of a pen? Two fishermen say it's time to draw the line on that. Crime is down across the Commonwealth of Virginia. Is tougher policing finally paying off. A federal judge just gutted a 90-year-old gun registry rule. Is the rest of the NFA, that's the National Firearms Act, is it about to fall next? And I want you to take just a moment to cast a vote in my X poll. You'll find the question, as I said before, at Lars Larson Show and at Lars.

0: 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And if you believe in supporting American craftsmanship and veterans and independent talk radio, go to my website, pick up a limited edition Lars Larson Show Challenge coin. 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All proceeds benefit veterans. Find it at LarsLarson.com. Now, is the Democrat Party finally losing its base? I thought the Washington Free Beacon had a great way to put it. They put it this way. The Democrat establishment took another loss yesterday, last night. Michigan primary voters rejected their preferred Senate candidate, Haley Stevens, in favor of Abdul El Sayed. Now, this guy is a guy we're going to be talking about a lot in the next 6 months or so. He's a radical left-wing challenger backed by Hassan Piker. He is a Turkish-American influencer best known for praising the likes of Hamas and Mao Zedong. It is not a decisive victory by any means. He led by less than one percentage point when the Associated Press finally called that race early this morning. But El Sayed's primary win is the clearest sign yet that the Democrat establishment has lost its grip on the party. He was backed by socialist Bernie Sanders. We've talked plenty about the commie from Vermont, by Elizabeth Warren, also about Pocahontas. The outcome, as the Beacon puts it, was disappointing as a blow to Stevens, whose positions aligned with El Sayed's on most issues other than Israel and socialized health care. For better or for worse, Republicans appear to have gotten the result they wanted. El Sayed was widely viewed as the weaker candidate in the general election. The polling suggests the race is a toss-up. Now, who's he going to come up against? Mike Rogers, who is a tremendous member of Congress, former congressman. I've had a chance to meet Congressman Mike Rogers. I think he's a quality individual. I think he's going to be able to win. He is a repeat nominee who lost to Alyssa Slotkin, Democrat of Michigan, in 2024, even though Donald Trump carried the state. So where is the Democrat Party going? I think they are going nowhere good at all. Let me go to Thomas in Alabama. Hey, Thomas, welcome to the Lars Larson Show. What's on your mind?
1: Hey, Lars, how's it going?
0: It's going very well, sir. Thanks for asking.
1: Thanks. I've been a fan of John James, you know, who
0: did
1: run for the Michigan Senate before and lost. But he served, I believe it was the 10th district in the House in Michigan. Now he won the gubernatorial primary last night.
0: Yes, he sure did.
1: Jocelyn Benson, I have no idea of anything about her. But if the National Republican Party doesn't break the bank to try to win this election, you know, they wouldn't lift a finger last year to help with some Earl Sears in Virginia. And if they don't try to, you know, help John James get over the finish line, that's really disgusting.
0: It really truly is, because I've thought well of John James. I've never actually had a chance to meet the man in person, but he's former military, which counts for a lot with me. He was a rep, and you're right. He served in the 10th Congressional District, a member of the Republican Party. He was the nominee for the Senate in 2018 and 2020, and now running for governor in the state of Michigan. I think he'd be a tremendous choice for that job, and I hope the party gets behind him. The only question is, will they? I've had plenty of disappointments from a Republican Party.
1: Right. Anyway, not real pleased about the fellow that won the Senate primary, but we'll just see what we can do about that.
0: Yep, we're going to have to straighten that out as well. Thomas, thank you very much. I appreciate the call. Let's go to Steve. Hey, Steve, welcome to the Lars Larson Show. What's on your mind?
2: Yeah, I've been watching the news quite a bit nationally, and I'm noticing that everybody's talking about socialists and communists in America.
0: Yeah.
2: But the thing I'm noticing is when they show these people on TV, 95% of these people are either in blue cities, blue states, and they're minorities. And I'm thinking to myself, in the past, throughout history, if you wanted to take what other people had, you invaded the country, you beat them militarily, and you take their stuff.
0: Yep.
2: What I'm seeing is that these minority groups all across this country, many of whom are first-generation people, they're not generational Americans, and they're not the majority population, but in these cities, they're supporting socialism and communism to take from the people that built those cities And I just find it highly offensive, and I'm mainly concerned about the divide racially in this country if this keeps up with these minority groups threatening to take my house, my property tax, make me pay for everything that they never contributed to, like the mayor of New York City. He's from Nigeria. His family is filthy rich. He's never done anything in his life.
0: Yeah, his family is very rich, but he's in favor of socialism. I mean, I've found that's the only the people who tend to favor socialism have never actually experienced it. And I won't claim that I have either. I don't want to live in a country that operates under socialism. Because when you say if socialism is the government, you know, not owning the means of production, but controlling the means of production, the only way you can get that done is at the point of a gun. I mean, if you come to people and say, you have a successful business, we'd like to take it. How are they going to take it but by threatening you to take your property?
2: Well, I hope that never happens, Lars, but from a historical perspective, what I'm seeing, the communists took over Russia with less than 13% of the population membership. What we're seeing in our blue cities is these groups of minorities and illegal immigrants, if they ever give them citizenship, they may try to do this.
0: You may be right. Thanks for the call.
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0: Hey, did you hear that? 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
0: Hey, welcome back to the program. It's a pleasure to be with you. Should a president be able to use something called the Antiquities Act to put fishermen out of work? Two New England fishermen are fighting a federal fishing ban that literally covers 5,000 square miles of ocean. Now, consider that. 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Frank, welcome back to the program.
11: Thanks, Lars. Glad to be back.
0: Would you mind telling my audience, before we get to how the Antiquities Act was used by President Obama, or I would say misused or abused by President Obama, what was the Antiquities Act originally all about?
11: So the Antiquities Act was a statute passed in the early 1900s. Basically, there was a bunch of looting of Indian areas where there was artifacts like arrowheads, totem poles, ancient pottery, and so Congress decided that they wanted to give the president power to declare national monuments, basically to protect those areas and the artifacts within them. But the areas had to be the smallest area compatible with protecting the objects of antiquity. So imagine there's a couple miles of a space where there's a bunch of Indian artifacts. The president could say, this is a national monument, and we're going to protect these objects. Well, fast forward, it had been somewhat abused throughout its history, but really starting with the Clinton administration, president started declaring not only the objects in antiquity, what Congress and the smallest area compatible with that, what Congress had originally intended, they started designating landscapes and ecosystems and different amorphous things that weren't really objects. And when you designate, say an ecosystem, then obviously the smallest area compatible with protecting the ecosystem is large areas of, say, the ocean or a forest, and everything gets expanded, and so the national monuments kept getting expanded and becoming larger and larger.
0: I mean, so in other words, back in 1906 when it passed, as I understand, they were originally trying to protect some Pueblo ruins, and you'd say, okay, we want to protect these Pueblos, fine, draw a line around them, don't mess with anything within the line. But you don't go in and say, we're going to declare hundreds or thousands of miles off limits. Is the use of the Antiquities Act to go after this 5,000-mile swath of seafloor near Georgia's Bank, is that an appropriate use of that law?
11: Absolutely not. The designation that the Obama administration did based it off of saying that ecosystems were objects of antiquity. And so when you say that the ecosystems and all the things within the ecosystem, the fish and the coral and, the mountains under the sea, all of a larger ecosystem, then you can designate 5 million miles, an area the size of Connecticut as a national monument. And really, these are just pretexts to prevent people from utilizing the natural resources within the area.

0: was basically a parting gift to the environmental groups to, you know, not allow people to fish, and, you know, cut off any kind of oil and gas and natural resource exploration.
1: I mean, when it comes to this, it sounds like the environmental groups want to have it both ways. They wanted Obama, who was a president I didn't for, but he was president. They want him to be able to impose the Antiquities Act. But when the Trump administration comes along and says, no, we're going to rescind that ban, they want that to be argued about in court. So impose it without much process. But if you want to, you know, deuse or decertify it as an action of the Antiquities Act, they want to go through some long, complicated court process?
0: Absolutely. They're basically arguing that the statute says nothing about the president revoking national monuments, and so that he has no power to do that. So basically, they're arguing that the Antiquities Act is a one-way ratchet. So
1: hold on. Let me ask you something. Since you're an attorney with Pacific Legal, I'm talking to Frank Garrison. Is there any anything in the law that says if there's a law that says a president or a governor or a mayor or whoever can impose something, does the law actually have to say, but the president is also entitled to unwork one of these deals? And if it doesn't say that, then he has no power to do it?
0: No, there's lots of legal precedent saying that when Congress delegates the president the power to do something, it comes with the power to undo it. One of my former colleagues, Todd Gattiano, had a really good law review article on this topic. If you just Google Todd Gattiano and Pacific Legal and Massachusetts Lobstermen, you'll find it. I mean, it's a little dense because it's a law review article, but there was a couple Wall Street Journal articles that were printed. And, he forcefully makes the case that when Congress does delegate, these powers, it comes with the power to undo it. And so, that's what they want. They want a one-way ratchet that says, the president can cut off all these natural resources and designate these giant monuments, but he has no power to undo it.
1: Well, let me ask you, Frank, would it make sense at this point? I realize we have to get past the election first, but it would make sense to go back to the Congress and say the Antiquities Act is insufficiently well-defined and it's being misused instead of protecting a church or, some historic building or historic monument or historic ruins of one. It's being used to try to cover thousands of miles of fishing off the coast. Is this a time when the Congress could be told you need to rewrite this law so that all of this is very, very clear how it's done and how it gets undone?
0: Absolutely. It's actually long overdue. Like I said, presidents, they've been abusing this statute throughout its history, but it really started with the Clinton administration. And, in the past 30 years, the monuments have just gotten bigger and bigger. And the pretext is clear. It's mostly it's bipartisan. It's not just Democratic presidents, but Republican presidents like George W. Bush have used it to, basically cut off areas of natural resources with no legal authority. And it's really Congress's job to step in and say, here's what we're going to do with our public lands. I mean, under the Constitution, it's Congress. It's not the president that has the power to do things with public lands. And so Congress really should step up and rewrite the law or repeal the law and just do designations on its own when there's areas that need to be protected.
1: And Frank, so, until they do that, is this going to be resolved by the courts, and is Trump's action in undoing the Antiquities Act when it comes to these seamounts, is that going to be upheld at this point?
0: I mean, we're doing our best to get a court to really rule on this. As you probably know, Chief Justice Roberts, we had when Obama designated the Seamounts Monument that's at issue in our case.
1: Yep.
0: We brought a lawsuit against the Obama administration, and we took the case all the way to the Supreme Court. But when we were doing the litigation, President Trump came in and rescinded the fishing ban. So the Supreme Court basically said, and, you know, they denied certiorari, they denied to hear the case. And one of the reasons was, you know, this thing's not fully developed and the Trump administration is going to repeal the fishing ban.
1: And now they have, and now we can move on. Thanks so much, Frank.
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0: I'm Stephanie Officer. Following the Trump administration's work to begin the process of removing temporary protected status for more than 350,000 Haitians nationwide, hundreds of Haitian migrants in one state are being called for a check-in. ABC's Armando Garcia.
1: Now what we're hearing is that some former TPS holders, specifically in Ohio, are being told to report to DHS, and some are being outfitted with ankle monitors. Some are being told to come in on a later date. But while the use of these ankle monitors is nothing new, this is a new tactic to target Haitians for removal. They're also being told not to travel outside of a 75-mile radius.
0: An ongoing blood supply shortage is being called a crisis. In one state, there's now a different incentive for donors. ABC's Hannah Bata.
2: The Rhode Island Blood Center is offering a voucher for a free pint of beer if you donate a pint of blood. Donations nationwide are low because of bad weather and foodborne illnesses.
0: This is ABC News.
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10: I'm meteorologist Jason Caterina with your KFC weekend weather update. Saturday will be very warm with plenty of sunshine and a few clouds. The high temperature will reach 97 degrees. 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
4: Hey, welcome back to the Lars Larson show. It's a pleasure to be with you on a Wednesday, and I got to tell you something. There's some more good news for those of us who believe in the Second Amendment to the U.S. Constitution and the right of citizens to keep and bear arms. And I brought on Alan Gottlieb, who's founder of the Second Amendment Foundation, to talk about the decision by a federal judge striking down part of the government's silencer registration scheme. Is the government's entire gun registry about to collapse? Alan, welcome back to the program.
5: Thank you, Lars. Always great to be with you, especially when we keep winning.
4: Yeah, it's fantastic that we keep winning. A judge for the U.S. District Court for the Northern District of Texas has ruled that the remaining part of the registration scheme for short-barreled rifles and suppressors in the NFA, which goes all the way back to 1934, so what is it, close to 90 years old, the whole thing is unconstitutional. What does this mean? And tell me if I've overstated the effect of it.
5: You haven't overstated it, but let me, for your listeners, just explain. In the big, beautiful bill that President Trump signed into law, it took out the $200 fee or tax charged to be able to register your suppressor or short barrel rifle. And our lawsuit went to court, and basically what we're claiming is that if you don't have to pay a tax on it, then there's no need to register it anymore, because initially, years ago, the courts ruled that the only reason it was constitutional was it really wasn't a regulation on Second Amendment rights, it was a tax. And now that the tax is gone, well, then the rest of it couldn't stand on its own merit, and this federal judge in Texas ruled that it's unconstitutional now to force, not everybody, but to force the members, say, of the Citizens Committee for the Right to Keep and Bear Arms and the Second Amendment Foundation, who are a couple of the plaintiffs, from having to register their firearms. Unfortunately, he limited it in scope to only giving relief to the organizations that challenged it and the individuals who challenged it, remedy of relief. So the general public as a whole, unless they were to join, say, the Second Amendment Foundation or the Citizens Committee for the Right to Keep and Bear Arms, the ruling wouldn't apply to them.
4: Okay, so in this case, what do we need to do about this to straighten all this out? I mean, does ideally would the U.S. Congress take a look at the NFA and say there are so many parts of this that have now been struck down, maybe you should just rewrite the whole thing?
5: Well, I prefer they keep their hands off of it, probably, because if they rewrite the whole thing, and maybe they might put some things in there we don't want.
4: Well, that is possible.
5: But again, we're going to have to see now, is the federal government going to say okay, or is the federal government going to appeal and the ruling in part or in whole? We don't know that yet. I have a feeling that the federal government is going to fold their tent on it, because we won another suit for people being able to carry firearms. If you're a member of the Second Amendment Foundation, as an example, in a post office, you can now carry a firearm. It didn't apply to everybody in the country, but it applies to us as a plaintiff and our members. And so the federal government, Justice Department, chose not to appeal that case and to let it die and say, okay, you guys can carry, if you're a member of the Second Amendment Foundation, you can carry your concealed firearm in a post office if you're licensed to do so. Or if you're in a constitutional carry state, you can do it without a permit, but you have to be a member of the organization, and they let it go. My guess is that worst case scenario is that that's probably what they're going to do again on this one.
4: Well, and wouldn't you expect that would be the action of the Trump DOJ to say there's no reason to appeal this thing, let the ruling stand as it is, and then there's no opportunity for a future president or a future DOJ to re-raise the issue, right?
5: That would be correct. And of course, probably what we're going to see is somebody else come along and sue as well and say, hey, if you remember the Second Amendment Foundation, and you can, you know, and you can have these firearms without, or a suppressor without registering it, then why can't I too? Equal protection under the law. And there'll probably be a secondary suit to expand the ruling.
4: Fair enough. Anything else people should know about where this thing is going to go at this point?
5: No, that's where we're at. It just happened. And so we're going to have to see the fallout and see what indeed the administration does as far as appealing it or not. Or for that matter, some of the Democrats in Congress are probably going to go ahead and try and push some legislation anyway, forcing it, you know, either to register no matter what. But of course, the judges will probably strike that down.
4: Well, and thank God for that. We just keep on winning. So, Alan, good job and congratulations on this win. Alan Gottlieb is founder of the Second Amendment Foundation, and we're always glad for his insights into these kinds of issues. I do want to pick up this naysayer call. Chris is a naysayer, and as you know, on this program, we have a history with naysayers, and that is naysayers always go to the head of the line. And what Chris wants to bring up, Chris, just bear with me because some of my audience may not have heard the story I was telling earlier, and that is a man in Ohio found out, this was just last month, that his 11-year-old daughter was having conversations with a 20-year-old man. So you got an 11-year-old girl, you got a 20-year-old man. The 20-year-old man had sexually assaulted the 11-year-old girl, and there was video of this incident. So the mother of the little girl finds out what's going on. She tells the father. The father gets on TikTok and then impersonates the girl and tells the guy, a 20-year-old man, why don't you come by the house? My parents are gone. When the guy shows up, he had planned to confront him, but he said at that point, the man reached to grab a gun, and so the father of the little girl reached and grabbed his gun instead and shot the guy a couple of times. Sadly, the pervert was not killed. He was only wounded. He is now facing charges, but now the father is facing charges as well. And I said, if I were the prosecutor, I'd be tempted not to bring the charges and to call it a case of self-defense. You're a naysayer on that. Tell me and the audience why.
6: It may be a case of self-defense in the moment if somebody is approaching the home. However, where I feel there's a way against this is in that the man trapped the rapist for what he is. He trapped the rapist into coming. I mean, he lured him in, as you stated.
4: Yeah, he put the bait out there. He made it appear that the 20-year-old man would be able to come to that house and have sex with an 11-year-old girl. And that was the bait. And the 20-year-old man took the bait, right? So we're not going to debate that that guy's a bad guy. He's a pervert.
6: Not at all.
4: He's a sexual assaulting rapist of a child. And he came to the house and then reached for a gun, right?
6: He did. Right. I'm not disputing that. But the dispute is, if I'm, you know, not wrong, is that there are charges being brought against the dad.
4: Yeah.
6: And
4: for assault.
6: Well, for assault.
4: Yeah.
6: While I applaud what the dad did, if he witnessed it occurring or stumbled across this, but he lured the rapist. Lured the rapist.
4: So what? No, but does that, hold on. Here's the key thing for me, and I'm not a lawyer, and I've never tried to be a lawyer, but if you're talking to somebody, no matter why they came to speak to you, if they decide to threaten you by reaching for a gun, are you entitled to protect yourself?
6: Yes.
4: Okay. Then the dad should be in the clear, shouldn't he?
6: The fact that he lured him is not bothersome to me because of what the rapist did. I applaud his efforts, but the way he went about it, it screams a little bit vigilantism.
4: Hold on. The vigilante doesn't make the bad guy decide to reach for the gun. The bad guy decided on his own to reach for the gun because he's a bad guy. And in that case, why he reached for the gun, I don't think matters. What does matter is he presented a threat and the dad shot him. Didn't even kill him.
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3: Lars Larson wants to hear from you, even if you disagree. naysayers get to cut the line at 866-HEY-LARS. 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
4: Hey, welcome back to the Lars Larson Show. It's a pleasure to be with you on a Wednesday and always glad to get to your phone calls and emails. And I'm always glad to check in with what's going on in the Commonwealth of Virginia. And my go-to guy for that is Joe Thomas, Chief Operations Officer at our affiliate in Charlottesville, Virginia. And that's 1240 WTON and host himself of Joe Thomas in the morning. So he gets up early. His bedtime is coming very soon. So we're going to be considerate of Joe tonight. Joe, how are you doing?
0: I am doing great, Lars. Oh, no. My boss, my wife, wants to decompress in our canvas pond, as the Beverly Hillbillies would call it, in my backyard before I hit the rack tonight. So I hope you're doing well.
4: I'm doing very, very well, although we're choking on the smoke right now because most of the western United States is on fire right now because of extraordinarily bad management of public lands. But, hey, who cares? It's all owned by the American public, so why would the government give a damn about letting forests and fields go up in flames? But I want to ask you about the Commonwealth. Is Virginia actually getting safer, or are we being led to that conclusion by numbers that do or don't reflect what's going on there?
0: Well, you have to be careful with the Virginia State Police numbers, because when they first came out, the numbers, the headlines say crime down. And I'm thinking, is this crime actually going down, or is this, the progressive prosecutors just not charging people with crimes that they committed? But the Virginia State Police numbers are righteous. But here's the problem with the numbers. Governor Spanberger is laying claim to them. But these are statistics that were done under Governor Youngkin. This was a concerted campaign to undo all of the defund the police of Ralph Northam's administration prior to his and the progressives in the Virginia General Assembly. Governor Youngkin and Attorney General Jason Meares undertook a dramatic program to go out and recruit more law enforcement officers, keep the ones we had. We were losing so many law enforcement officers. A great state senator, Bryce Reeves, gave me some stunning statistics. He said we were having 40% of our law enforcement take early retirement.
4: Wow.
0: Because they had an option, especially if they had military service, that they could retire early because they were counting on their military service as part of their law enforcement time. We were losing so much expertise in law enforcement. It was, I don't know where we were tracking. If Glenn Youngkin hadn't won the governor's race in 2021, who knows where we would have been.
4: Well, and Joe, imagine that, because when you lose officers or detectives or sergeants or whatever who've got 10 or 20 or 30 years of experience under their belts, and then you replace them with newbies, it doesn't matter how many people you have on board. If the collective sort of human history of your police departments goes down, then you lose out, because it's not just bodies. It's the bodies who know how to do something.
0: I watched it in the city I grew up in, this little small town in the middle of the Northeast called New York City. We went bankrupt. You may have read the headlines. And during that bankruptcy, we invented the phrase the blue flu. The police wouldn't show up. They'd all take their sick time. We were short. Then we were laying off police because the city was bankrupt for many years. So by the time Rudolph Giuliani comes along and takes over the city and they start hiring police again, we still had 10 years of problems because we had lost exactly what you're talking about, that institutional memory of command and control. Who's the sergeant on scene that's making the decisions, and how many years of experience do they have? You can't just snap a finger and replace that. That's why it was so important, and I wish more states realized that that kind of leadership, not just in the governor's mansion, but in the attorney general's office, is so important to make sure that this crazy fixation on defund the police didn't get worse. And you look at what's happening in places like Minnesota, Lars. How many years is it going to be before Minnesota has a reasonably safe law enforcement world, even if you started right now hiring more police, training more police, and supporting them?
4: No, because and much of it tends to be sort of the tenor of how does this place run. If you take most of the hardcore cops who do their job very, very well, I mean, I've known cops who deliberately would say, put me in a busy district. I mean, they're not the kind of people who say, park me in the rich neighborhood where all I do is run around and look for lost cats. They say, put me in the active districts, and they would ask for it, and I'd say, you've deliberately taken

0: you know, had all of their stuff stolen, their physical safety damaged. It takes a special person to be a law enforcement officer, Lars. It really does. And I know it sounds like the pat thing that conservatives are supposed to say, but we really can't pay lip service to it, because otherwise the Ilhan Omars of the world, and your mayor in Seattle. Oh, my goodness.
1: Don't make me responsible for Katie Wilson. I mean, have you told your audience what a disaster that woman is? I don't live in Seattle, but Katie Wilson, imagine this. If Joe Thomas ran for office, he'd say, well, I have experience doing this. I've run a business. I've employed people. I've signed the front of paychecks. I've done all this. And, of course, I've supported myself and my family for my entire life. This woman went to college but never finished. She went to freaking Oxford and then didn't bother to finish her degree. Her parents paid all her bills. She has a husband and a baby. Her husband doesn't work. And before she got the gig as mayor, she didn't work. And the baby is in daycare. And you wonder, well, hold on. If the husband isn't working and the wife isn't working, why do they need daycare? So I guess so they have more free time. And who's paying for the daycare? Mom and dad are paying for it. So a woman who's never had any responsibility in her life is now running the 13th biggest city in the United States of America? Yes.
0: It's like the city of Seattle said, you think the last 20 years was bad? Here, hold my beer. It's so bad. We were in the Tennessee, and everyone's bragging that Starbucks is moving its headquarters to Nashville.
1: Yep.
0: And I'm thinking, Tennessee shouldn't be happy Starbucks is moving in. But if you've driven Starbucks out of Seattle, that's not a good sign.
1: The city in which it was founded, the city in which Howard Schultz, the guy who took it from a very small company to a very big company, makes his home, but not for a whole lot longer because they're going to leave. That is Joe Thomas, Chief Operation Officers, and holds down the mornings. Joe Thomas in the morning on WTON, our affiliate in Charlottesville, Virginia. Back in just a moment. 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
9: From ABC News, I'm Stephanie Officer. As families begin returning to their devastated homes outside Spokane,

0: An eyewitness to the suspected arsonist behind the Old Trails fire is now speaking out. ABC's Alex Stone is in Washington.
1: The 37-year-old, he is in custody right now, and we have heard now from the witness who called police, and the witness said that on Saturday night that he saw a little earlier in the late afternoon, he saw a man who turned out to be the 37-year-old suspect who was crouching down in some trees by the point of origin of this fire, the Old Trails fire, that destroyed all of these homes.
0: The 2026 race is taking shape after a progressive candidate wins the Democratic Party nomination for U.S. Senate in Michigan. ABC's Jay O'Brien.
2: A major victory for progressives, Dr. Abdul Al-Sayed winning the Democratic nomination in the country's most watched Senate primary. But now comes the hard part. Al-Sayed setting out to unite Democrats and independents around their shared interests.
3: I hope that you'll join this movement now.
2: Al-Sayed's former opponent, Congresswoman Haley Stevens, quick to endorse him, calling him a dedicated Michigander, adding, I am proud to offer my support.
0: His Republican rival, former Congressman Mike Rogers, has called Al-Sayed, quote, an extremist. Another outbreak to worry about, this time salmonella is affecting jalapenos. The FDA says at least 345 cases have been reported across 27 states. There have been 36 hospitalizations and zero deaths so far. The FDA reports Chipotle and Qdoba both received product imported by Coast Citrus Distributors from Sinaloa, Mexico. Both chains stopped using the products last month. The FDA does not consider there to be an ongoing risk from the establishment. Coast Citrus Distributors issued a recall to remove the jalapenos from the market. A wildfire near Athens, Greece, has displaced not only humans but their pets. Volunteers have rescued nearly 300 animals, mostly dogs, in the scorching heat. You're listening to ABC News.
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0: A federal judge has thrown out a lawsuit by Alec Murdoch seeking $600,000 in legal fees by the former court clerk whose misconduct led his murder convictions to be overturned on appeal. A new analysis on the country's mass shootings.
5: The FBI says that last year there were 34 total active shooter incidents, which they define as one or more shooters attempting to kill others in a populated area. That's a 42% increase year over year, and the number of victims of mass shootings increased nearly 60%. According to the FBI, every incident involved a male shooter who acted alone, and 68% of the shootings were pre-planned. Peter Haralambos, ABC News.
0: Next year's Triple Crown will run a little differently. The Preakness Stakes will move up on the calendar by 3 weeks and a day after the Kentucky Derby. That means it'll be on a Sunday for the first time ever. It is one of the most closely watched Senate races in the country, and both sides claim voter fraud.
6: The first volley was fired by Democrat James Tallarico, pointing to ProPublica reporting that showed that his Republican rival in the race to succeed Senator John Cornyn voted under an address where he hasn't lived for 2 years. Now the Ken Paxton camp is accusing Tallarico of voting in five elections using his parents' address, even after he had purchased a home for himself and moved out.
0: ABC's Jim Ryan. Pope Leo will make his first trip to Latin America as pontiff in November, visiting Uruguay, Argentina, and Peru, where he spent decades as a missionary. I'm Stephanie Officer, ABC News.
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12: Welcome back to the Lars Larson Show. I want to get right to your phone calls here in a moment, but let me give you an idea of what's coming up this hour of the Lars Larson Show. Number one, can local politicians stop the federal government from building an ICE facility, or is California just trying to run out the clock? Millions in taxpayer dollars allegedly vanished into fake Medicare and Medicaid claims. How bad has health care fraud become in America? Are Republicans giving in to Democrats by killing the Trump administration's $1.8 billion anti-weaponization fund? And take just a moment to cast a vote in my poll on X. You can find the poll at Lars Larson Show on X. You can also find it on my website at LarsLarson.com. Should there be a limit of how long ICE can detain somebody without a bond hearing? This is one of the cases that's going to be argued before the U.S. Supreme Court this coming October, after the court goes back into session on October the 5th. It's going to be an interesting one. Should there be a limit? No. I would say no, there should be no limit whatsoever. If you are illegally in my country and you are breaking the law and they decide to hold on to you until they can figure out what to do with you, I don't think there should be any limit at all. We've got so many other things to talk about. A shout out to our friends in Susanville, California, who listen to the great Chris Montgomery in the morning, KSUE, that's AM 1240, and you can catch my show there Monday through Friday. But I want to go to Larry. I'm curious what Larry has to say. Larry, you heard me telling this story about what happened in Ohio about a month ago. So it was last month that a father found out that his 11-year-old daughter had been exchanging messages with what turned out to be a 20-year-old man who had sexually assaulted the 11-year-old girl. So he's 20, she's 11. And the father decided, I've had enough of this. And he pretended to be his daughter by sending messages saying, hey, my parents are gone. Why don't you stop by the house? And when the man stopped by the house, the father was waiting for him. He said he was going to confront him. But then when the man who had on video apparently sexually assaulted his 11-year-old daughter, when the man reached for a gun, the father shot the child rapist, I guess we can call him, alleged child rapist, twice. He was wounded but not killed, and now both of them are facing charges. What's your take on all that?
13: Lars, I got a couple of things, if you don't mind, please.
12: I'd love to hear them. I'd love to hear them.
13: But, you know, the police officers do the same thing to luring minors, and they arrest them. And if they pulled a gun on a police officer, don't you think they'd be shot by multiple police officers?
12: Yeah, yes, I do, because the minute you pull a gun, unless you have some justification to pull the gun, you are a threat, and the officer is free to see you as a threat and to extinguish the threat, just as every citizen can do that as well.
13: Absolutely, and that's why I said you got your constitutional right to pull your weapon and defend yourself.
12: Yep.
13: And, I mean, the fact that he's luring the minor, I mean, I get it, whatever they want to see. Whatever,
12: no, don't misstate it, though. He was not luring a minor. He was luring the rapist.
13: No, I get it. Yes, yeah, okay. I understand. I
12: just want to make sure everybody else that he wasn't luring a child there. The father of the child was luring the rapist or alleged rapist.
13: Right, and he was posing as a child just like police officers do.
12: Just like the police do. Yep.
13: Yep, and actually, yeah. No, I don't believe that he should face any charges if he was in threat of his life. But another thing I wanted to talk to you, I emailed you yesterday about the fellow in Spokane, fellow in Vancouver, Washington as well.
12: Oh, the guy who's alleged to have set the fire that burned so many houses?
13: Right. I think he misunderstood my email. Nobody's died to my knowledge.
12: And I said nobody died. Yeah.
13: Yeah. And I said, but there's lots of animals like cats, dogs, whatever live outside. People don't have the chance to find them because they're outdoor cats. I mean, that's animal cruelty in my eyes. And he should be charged with that as well. That's a felony.
12: It's another charge that you could lay on top, but I'm not sure it does. I mean, if you've already got the guy for having set a fire that did that massive amount of damage, and you've got him on, if you can prove that he's guilty of arson, because to prove animal cruelty, you'd have to prove that he was guilty of setting the fire. So once you've got him convicted of arson, and the judge can look, and I would hope that a judge would look at the scope of the damage that was done by the arson. This guy didn't just set a shed on fire. He set basically an entire town on fire, and he caused the evacuation of 65,000 people. What would be the purpose of adding on the additional charges like animal cruelty? If you've got him dead to rights on arson, you're going to send him away to prison. He may go to prison for the rest of his life.
13: No, absolutely. And what I'm saying is that he already has one strike out of Arizona, I believe. And giving him that strike of setting the arson or whatever, that's a strikeable offense. And then also animal cruelty and wanton hurt for others, that should put him his third strike if they can convict him on it.
12: I don't recall whether Washington State has the three strikes law and whether it would. Also, there's another question, and again, I'm not a lawyer, but it gets into the question of whether under the three strikes law in some states, are you allowed to catch count strikes that occurred elsewhere? Because his conviction for manslaughter involving what they had originally charged as premeditated murder of his father. And did you catch the detail of why he decided to kill and admitted to killing his father? Did you catch that, Larry?
13: No, I did not, actually.
12: Know what happened? Imagine this. This guy's a sick, sick individual. He was at his father's house. I don't know if he was living there or just visiting. They got into an argument about doing the dishes. I think dad told him to do the dishes. And this is an adult. He was an adult at the time. He's 37 now. He was about, this was about a decade ago. So he would have been about 27 years old then. He apparently didn't want to be told to do the dishes. So he admitted that he killed his father in a dispute over doing the dishes.
13: Unbelievable.
12: Well, here's what I would put that in the category of, as long as we're putting things in categories. That is the category of extreme indifference to the value of human life, which sounds kind of fancy. Yeah. All I'm saying is, if you care so little about human life that you would kill any human being, let alone your father or your mother, in this case his father, over a dispute, not about a threat to your life or something like that, but a dispute over doing the dishes, and you would kill any person, and let alone your father, and then you go out and set a fire, which, I mean, Larry, God was watching out for everybody in Airway Heights west of Spokane. I know the area. I was there about a week ago. But imagine this. If you said to somebody, if an entire part of a town burned down, 700, 800 homes, 65,000 people evacuated, what's the likelihood you can have all that happen and nobody gets seriously injured or killed? What would you say the likelihood of being able to evacuate an entire town and nobody gets hurt?
13: Yeah, you need to lock them up, throw away the key, because so many people lost not just their rural property, their whole livelihood. They have to uproot their whole life and figure it out somewhere else. I mean, that's, he just needs to go away.
12: It's absolutely evil that he did what he did. And you and I both know that even with GoFundMes, even with good insurance coverage, some of those people are going to be out of their houses. And they're not going to have any place to live. And will they be able to rebuild the houses? Will they be able to go back out and get all the things that were burned to a crisp in that fire? It's going to be very difficult. In a moment, the Trump administration has scrapped a $1.8 billion anti-weaponization fund after pushback from Republicans. Did the GOP make the right call? We'll talk about that next.
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21: 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He actually will read it. 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
12: Hey, welcome back to the Lars Larson Show. It's a pleasure to be with you. And Jeremy Dalrymple joins me, who's associate director and a fellow for the governance program at the R Street Institute. Jeremy, I'm glad you came on to talk about the fact that the Trump administration has now scrapped this anti-weaponization $1.8 billion fund after pushback from other GOP senators. I never understood why they would go that direction, but welcome to the program. Maybe we can bat this back and forth and help my audience understand what's happening and why it's happening.
22: Absolutely. Thanks for having me on, Lars. I guess the first thing I want to do
12: I want
22: clarify.
12: I want you to give my audience whatever background you think they need to really understand this.
22: So it goes really back to the lead up to the 2012 election. The IRS unlawfully released President Trump's tax returns.
12: Yep.
22: There was no question about this, that this was an illegal act that was done. And as part of it, he sued the IRS. However, he ended up settling with himself, essentially. He settled with the DOJ, which he is in charge of. And as part of that settlement agreement, they reached two things. One, there was kind of an immunity deal, which I think we can just set aside for right now. And the second part of it was this anti-weaponization fund. And as you alluded to, it's a $1.8 billion kind of slush fund for anyone who's like a victim of weaponization of the government.
12: Yep. Well, let me ask you this, Jeremy, because I think sometimes the dog that didn't bark is the most important one to pay attention to. Could Trump have said to the IRS, you broke the law, you violated my rights, you released my information, I want a settlement, and I'm going to take the settlement personally? Yeah, and maybe it wouldn't have been $1.8 billion, but he could have said, I want a settlement, and you'll pay the money to me. Could Trump have done that?
22: Oh, absolutely. And that would have been well within his rights. It's something the IRS has done before. And so it wouldn't have been anything out of ordinary for the IRS to settle with him and give him a monetary compensation for the harm that was done to him.
12: Yeah. Instead, he said, I don't want to take the money personally. I want to put it in a fund to compensate people who are the subject of weaponization of the DOJ and the legal process within the United States, both on J6 and in other circumstances. I thought that was a great solution because he's saying, I'm not going to take the money personally. I'm already a billionaire. I've made plenty of money. I'm making more money right now. But this money is going to go to set something right that the Congress probably would not go about setting right. Am I wrong in looking into that way?
22: I think somewhat. So I can't really speak to his intentions. I would say on the surface of it, it definitely looks altruistic. It's something that he's not going to be benefiting from personally. It's not money that keeps going to be coming to him. Instead, it's going to be coming to other constituents and other American citizens.
12: Right.
22: However, the problem is how it went about, though.
12: Okay, so what was the flaw in how they went about it?
22: So you can look at this. There's other settlements. So this isn't something that's new or anything else that President Trump is pursuing. We saw Obama try to do something similar. And at the same time, when Obama did it, conservatives rightly had an outcry about it. So there was the settlements with, I think it was Bank of America. And as part of it, it was significantly more than President Trump was asking for here with his $1.8 billion. Settlement there was $17 billion. And the problem was it wasn't going back to the American people. It wasn't going back to the U.S. Treasury. Instead, it was a $17 billion slush fund for the Democrats to use, and it was supposed to go to NGOs and who weren't party to the lawsuit. And that's the similarities that we have here, is this was a lawsuit between President Trump and the IRS.
12: Yeah.
22: And instead, with the settlement and this anti-weaponization fund, it's now going to be benefiting people who weren't party to the settlement. So here, if there were people that were truly harmed by the weaponization of the federal government, which I think there are a plethora of examples of that, You know, I used to work for Senator Johnson, one of the more conservative members of the Senate, and that was one of his big pushes, was how the government was being used against American citizens. So I can tell you plenty of stories about that. But in this

0: particular incident, it should have been people going ahead and suing the U.S. government for times that it was weaponized against them. And that way they would have a case, and they would definitely be entitled to money from the judgment fund. But the way this is set up, it's kind of sidestepping what the judgment fund is intended for and sidestepping what Congress is meant to do. Congress has the power of the purse here.
1: Yep. And should there be some compensation? Because, Jeremy, some of those people, the J6ers, in fact, I met one the other day that I didn't know was a J6er, but he's not a guy I know on a regular basis. But he just said, yeah, I'm one of those people from J6. And I said, you know, because I always thought it was wrong. There were many, many people who didn't do anything terribly offensive at all. They did nothing more than maybe the, you know, the legal equivalent of trespass, being in a public building when you're not supposed to be in a public building. And then the process was used as the punishment to lock people up for long periods of time, deny them their rights. And there were a bunch of people who ended up being indicted, even though they weren't physically even present in the building on January 6th. And I thought, well, there should be some compensation for that, but I didn't see any inclination by the Congress or anyone else to go anywhere near the J6 problem and try to resolve it in some way. And it seemed like it was one that should have been resolved somehow.
0: I definitely think this is something for Congress to take on. As you said, why they haven't, that's anyone's guess. But when you have, you know, 535 members there, there's 535 opinions what's going on. And as you said, with J6, it's definitely a sticky topic. To me, historically, that time had always been open to the public because they, you know, did COVID, and I don't think this is time to get into all the wrongs that were done during the COVID period, things that were closed when it should not have been. I think in this instance, Congress shouldn't have been closed for this. This is a public process of them certifying the votes, and historically, it's been open to the public.
1: Yeah, it should have been. And by the way, I can imagine other groups, for instance, all those different NGOs that tried to get tax-exempt status leading up to the 2012 election, and I know we're well past the statute of limitations on that, I thought there should have been some compensation for some of those people because they were denied the proper tax treatment, and they were denied their free speech heading into a major election because the Obama administration decided the IRS is going to be used as a weapon against free speech. I mean, there are lots and lots of examples like that, but like you said, they have to be resolved the right way.
0: No, absolutely. And I think the other part of this argument here is looking at, yes, it was very altruistic for President Trump to want to do this, but it's the way that this program and this process can be misused. So in the future, if we have a Democrat president, you know, the Congress has already said, no, we don't want to do like student loan relief programs, but he could use future Democrat president could use the same kind of process here to have a blank check for doing student loan relief, even though Congress has said no.
1: Jeremy,
0: and that's why it's a problem opening the door for this.
1: Let me ask you a quick question. What if Trump had said, yeah, I want the settlement, pay it to me. I'm going to take the entire sum and I'm going to put it into a fund, I'm going to create a foundation and it's designed to pay out, you know, to worthy people with a worthy claim that they need some kind of compensation. If he had done it personally instead of doing it as part of a government fund, would it have worked?
0: So I'll say the type of lawyer that I am is a congressional expert.
1: Okay.
0: But that sounds all good to me. It seems like it passed muster at first blush.
1: It sounds like a what?
0: I said it seems like it would pass muster.
1: Yeah, because I was thinking, Jeremy, I mean, if I don't like lawsuits in general, but if I ever had a lawsuit and I thought, look, I make enough money, but I, you know, hey, I'll take the settlement, I'll put it in a fund, and we'll put it to some worthy cause. And that sounded like the right way to do it. Maybe Trump should have gone about it that way. That is Jeremy Dalrymple, who's at the governance program at the R Street Institute. Jeremy, thanks so much for the time.
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0: Stephanie Officer. Crews battling the ongoing wildfires in Washington State are starting to breathe a sigh of relief as weather conditions improve. ABC's Alex Stone.
1: They've had a lot of progress in the last 2 days or so because the winds have been non-existent here, and firefighters are telling us, in fact, I spent some time yesterday talking to an LA fire division chief. He says that these fires are not very active any longer because they had the weather change.
0: At least one person is dead, several others injured in an apartment explosion in the Bronx, New York City. Fire Commissioner Lillian Bonsignore says firefighters are among those injured. It started on the third floor, reached five alarms, and included a collapse. Fire Chief John Esposito says the cause is under investigation.
2: As the commissioner said, there was some sort of explosion. It blew out window frames. It blew some of them across the street. And when our members got up to the second floor, some of the apartment doors had been blown off the hinges as well.
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13: Welcome back to the Lars Larson Show. Can California use zoning and environmental laws to block the federal government from opening up an ICE facility? That is an immigration and customs enforcement facility. Or is this just another legal roadblock designed to stall Donald Trump's immigration crackdown, which is what American voters voted for when they chose Donald Trump to be president of the United States for a second term? Welcome back to the Lars Larson Show. If you want to join the best conversation in talk journalism, happens right here every day at 866-HEY-LARS. That's 866-439-5277. 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And if you're a naysayer, we always put naysayers right to the head of the line at 866-439-5277. Oh, so about Santa Clara, California, Santa Clara County, California. State leaders say they are gearing up for a legal battle to block an ICE facility in part of Santa Clara County. Now, this is near San Francisco, San Jose. The lawsuit filed last month by the California Attorney General, Rob Bonta, who I think has major league professional political aspirations, and county officials, it argues the federal government has illegally bypassed environmental laws, local zoning rules, and other statutes in advancing this project. It's just east of Gilroy. If you don't know Gilroy, it's the garlic capital of the Western world. Planning documents suggest the facility will include enough detention space to hold all of 150 people. It's not exactly Alligator Alley, but Department of Homeland Security has not laid out a detailed response to the legal claims. I think what California is doing in this case is merely trying to say we don't like the policies that the American voters voted for when they put Donald Trump in office as president, who promised. This was not a secret. He said, if you elect me, I'm going to bring about the largest mass deportation of illegal aliens in American history. Now, has he fulfilled that promise? He has. Have the Democrats done everything they can to slow him down or stop him every chance they get? They absolutely have. And should we support something like that? When the American people vote for something, and a man is put in place, whether it's a man or a woman, is put in place, and he goes about fulfilling that promise that was made to the taxpayers and to the voters and the citizens of the United States, and then knuckleheads like Gavin Newsom, like Rob Bonta, like others say, we're going to do everything we can to slow this down. Is there any way to see that as a legitimate effort? I don't think so. Time to take your calls at 866-HEY-LARS. That's 866-439-5277. Send your emails to talk@LarsLarson.com. The thing that got a lot of response today that I honestly did not think was going to do that is the story I told you about what happened in the state of Ohio last month. In the state of Ohio last month, in the month of July, there was a dad, father of an 11-year-old girl. The 11-year-old girl had been swapping messages with a 20-year-old man. And the 20-year-old man wanted to have sex with the 11-year-old girl. Now, that's illegal, that's rape, that's wrong. So what happened? When the mom found out about the video that her 11-year-old daughter had shot on her phone of her having sex with a 20-year-old man, which is called rape, that's what it is, it's rape. I don't care if you talk about consent. 11-year-olds cannot consent to sex. It is rape by an adult man of a child, and it's wrong. Should the guy go to prison? Yes, he should. So what did Dad do? Dad decided he was going to confront the man. So he got on his daughter's cell phone, got on her TikTok account, and he pretended to be her. And he indicated to this pervert, this 20-year-old alleged pervert, that the 11-year-old girl was at home, that she was alone, and that mom and dad had left the house. So the 20-year-old alleged pervert came over to the little girl's house. And when he showed up, dad was there instead of the 11-year-old girl. And at that point, the alleged pervert reached for a gun. And as a result, dad pulled his gun out, which he was ready for a confrontation. And the bad

0: bad guy was shot twice. He did not shoot to kill him. He shot to stop the threat, which is exactly the way self-defense is supposed to go. Well, I had a number of people. I suggested if it's a self-defense case, the prosecutor should not have brought charges against the father. Charges against the alleged pervert? Yes. Charges against the father? No. Gordon writes in, Lars, okay, I get it. Not a very nice man, but you already know that. But then you're ready to shoot him? That is not self-defense. Your intention was to confront him. You know, that seems to be taking justice into your own hands. The only thing is, when somebody like this father says, I wanted to confront him, does that mean he was saying, I wanted to threaten to kill him? The only thing that would justify the bad guy in this case, the alleged child rapist, pulling a gun is if he thought his life was being threatened. At that point, until the dad pulled out a gun, the alleged rapist had no reason to pull a gun on his own. So in other words, if you say, Dad's going to confront me, okay, that doesn't mean threaten to kill you. It doesn't mean justifying, you know, trying to shoot you. Doug writes in, Lars, deja vu on the father assaulting the rapist of his daughter after he was threatened. He did need some shooting lessons from Gary Plouch, who took out his son's rapist at the airport in Louisville, and it ended up with probation. Keep up the good work. Progressives are the regressives. Well, I would have to agree with you about that. Fact is that there are people who feel too much sympathy for the guy who would go out and try to rape an 11-year-old girl. I've never understood why somebody would feel sympathy for a person who does such an evil thing. It just doesn't make sense to me. They say, but you lured him. Well, think about this for a moment. When the dad was impersonating his 11-year-old daughter on TikTok, pretending to be the 11-year-old daughter at home alone, and mom and dad have left the house, could the alleged pervert have said to the girl, no, I'm not interested in coming to your house when your mom and dad are not there. I'm not interested in an 11-year-old girl. I'm not interested in having sex with a child. He could have done any of that. Could he have, when he got to the girl's house, have said, oh, there's a dad here. Maybe I'll stand here and talk to him about what he's saying. No, his first inclination was to pull a gun and threaten the dad's life. And for that trouble, he got shot. By the way, thousands of places on the internet have a file and it has your name on it. Same thing is true of me and my family members. It has your home address. It has your cell phone number. It has your email address. And there's more. 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
0: Hey, welcome back to the Lars Larson Show. It's a real pleasure to welcome back to the program Tom Jones, president of the American Accountability Foundation. 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
17: Hey, Lars, thanks for having me on again. I appreciate it.
0: I have to be honest with you that when I hear about 19 people in this case being charged, defendants in the Philadelphia area schemes to generate $4 million in fraudulent Medicare and Medicaid, I'm glad that something is getting done. I guess I'm just disappointed because it seems like the scope of the fraud is so gigantic, and it sounds like we're taking very, very tiny little nibbles from the edge of that fraud. Am I wrong in seeing it that way?
17: Yeah, no, I think you're right, but I think, look, at the end of the day, I think we have to be excited about what's happening here. okay. because it's a move in the right direction. And you're 100% right. Like the scale of this is just shocking and really disturbing, largely because the prior administrations have been asleep at the switch on this. You know, one of the issues we've been focusing on here at AAF is this really widespread fraud in the development of what it's called applied behavioral analysis. It's this kind of fake autism therapy that's blown up into a multi-billion-dollar business, and it is rife with fraud. And so I want to talk a little bit about that because I think there's a lot of reasons that the announcement the other day by the Department of Justice is heartening, because I think they're going to crack down on some of that fraud and really at the end of the day start frog marching some criminal providers out of their clinics.
0: I hope they do, because Tom, one of the things I want you to address is this. I've talked to one group. I don't have a dog in the fight on this. I mean, I know some people like Leland Vittert, who was autistic as a kid, but this ABA, I guess in the autism community, apparently people think a lot of it or think it has great potential. But I think, what was it, last year we spent something like $5 billion to buy, in some cases, minutes of treatment that cost hundreds of dollars a minute. It does sound a bit like hocus pocus to me. And if it doesn't actually have the effect of helping to cure or address this problem, then it seems like it's a great opportunity. People say, yeah, we're providing this ABA. We'll send you the invoices. Send us a giant check.
17: Yeah, exactly. And there's kind of a couple layers of problems with the ABA, and not the Bar Association, but the autism therapy. There's problems with the Bar Association, too. So that's a different
0: Don't
17: call.
0: Get me started on that. So, yeah.
17: So kind of the first part here is like, look, you know, autistic children really need high quality care. Unfortunately, that's not what a large population of the providers in this ABA space are. It's folks with little more than a high school education who are going in and oftentimes providing care that's little more than daycare services. And, you know, look, this isn't Tom Jones. This is the Wall Street Journal that detailed this. So they had a long expose detailing how the people would be receiving $30,000 bills for basically sitting with their kid and watching TV and pushing them on the swing out back. That's not helping children. That's ripping off the taxpayer. Yep. And again, like when you kind of scratch the surface on this, you really see the problems are widespread. Fortunately, the Inspector General at Bobby Kennedy's Health and Human Services is on top of this. I mean, out in Colorado, they found $78 million in improper payments for this. Indiana's got $56 million. Maine's got $46 million. Wisconsin's got $19 million, and those are only the numbers that they had the time to look at. So when they start scratching there and digging into these programs, they're finding fraud everywhere they look. You know, the kind of the only limiting factor is the number of people that they have to look into this. Kind of the other part is really kind of the industrialization of this, which is really troubling as well.
0: Well, Tom, what explains why people who are medical professionals would look at this and what you said, like you said, you're sitting over with your kid, you're watching TV, you're pushing them in a swing, and somebody says, well, we can submit an invoice for that, we'll call it ABA, we'll dress it up a little bit, and we'll be able to charge, literally, some of these are hundreds of dollars a minute. Somebody in that system had to say, and that is a legitimate treatment, or it's not, didn't they?
17: Yeah, and I think the part that you hit on that's important there is the medical providers. And unfortunately, that's not really what's happening in this space. When you and I think about medical providers, we think about our family doc or the guy we see in the emergency room, the nurse that takes care of us. That's what we think about. That's not what's going on here. Unfortunately, what's popped up around this program is a cadre of fraudsters enabled by organized by private equity companies who are exploiting parents who are troubled, and they're trying to get their kid well, they're trying to get their kid treated, and they're exasperated, and they're like, I want something to help my kid be better. And these folks come in selling snake oil, and it's, you know, they rip off the taxpayer, but what they really do is they destroy the hope of young families who are hoping for something for their children. It's both fiscally irresponsible, but morally bankrupt.
0: It is, but Tom, Were some of the families wising up to this? I mean, because the ones that actually want something to change for their child, for their autism.

0: hey, look, I just got billed $30,000, $50,000, for this bogus treatment that did nothing to take care of my kid and just made a local clinic affiliated with a private equity firm rich. And my kid's still not any better than he was, you know, a year ago. So yeah, there is outrage. If you look at the kind of the data on this, this treatment really only popped up about 3 years ago, and you see a massive wow. spike in Medicaid billings under the CPT code where these are billed. And what I'm hopeful is this oversight by the Trump administration, the Trump-Vance Task Force on Medicaid Fraud, is going to create as precipitous a spike downward in this type of treatment, because they are coordinating both the U.S. Department of Justice, the U.S. Attorney's offices, but also the state Medicaid commissions and the Commission for Medicaid and Medicare Services. They're bringing all these guys together to go through the data and to get on the ground and say, look, these people are charlatans. They're genuinely terrible human beings who are exploiting families that are in a vulnerable situation. And we need to send these jerks to jail. This has been going on for a while. Nobody's been paying attention to it, but the announcement up in Philadelphia earlier this week and kind of the investigations that Secretary Kennedy has launched, I think you're going to make a huge difference and we're really impactful, but they got to go around the country. They got to be in every state. And it's a lot of work to do.
1: Tom Jones is president of the American Accountability Foundation. The other piece to that, Tom, we'll have to talk about it another time, but I want to make sure that if these people are tagged for having taken part in this kind of fraud, they ought to be banned for either a period of time or the rest of their lives from any kind of involvement in Medicare or Medicaid. And we ought to communicate to people, if you've decided to rip the system off, then understand if you get caught, you will be banned from that sector of the economy for the rest of your life. Tom, thanks very much.
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8: From ABC News, I'm Stephanie Officer. A Marine Corps veteran is in custody after he was spotted allegedly scoping out President Trump's California golf club twice, just days before his high-profile visit. ABC's Kana Whitworth.
9: And sources say the suspect had written down a public phone number and address connected to the White House. Authorities say they searched the home of 38-year-old Janine John Taylor and found an illegally modified AR-style rifle and a pistol, along with body armor, radio signal devices, and a badge reading Agent, Fugitive Recovery, Bail Enforcement. Agents also recovering multiple notebooks containing what officials described as concerning statements.

0: developments. A deadly home explosion in southern Illinois under investigation. ABC's Morgan Norwood.
1: The blast rocked an entire neighborhood in the town of Energy, Illinois, just after 7 p.m. First responders racing to the scene. Flames erupting from an open gas line as they combed through the wreckage, finding one person dead and multiple other buildings in the neighborhood damaged.
0: An out-of-control Tesla tore through a California town. ABC's Trevor Ault.
2: It happened just after midnight in Orange County, California, near Los Angeles. A car careening some 20 feet down that embankment, slamming into multiple homes, debris shattering windows, and on one home there were tire marks spotted 10 feet up. While many people were in the homes at the time, none of them were injured. Investigators say the 22-year-old driver suffered a medical emergency and lost control. Authorities say first responders had to pull the driver from the car, but he was not seriously hurt from the crash.
3: You can take the home children.
0: Still funny. 30 years after comedian Tommy Davidson left his indelible mark on Martin with his character Varnell Hill, he's getting his own spinoff, The Varnell Hill Show. Variety reports it'll focus on the fictional talk show host trying to stay relevant. The show drops September 1st on Paramount Plus. 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
0: Three people have been charged with threatening a judge, a witness, and local officials connected to the investigation into the death of 18-year-old Nolan Wells, who was found dead after a July 4th boat trip with friends in Mississippi. None of the three appear to know Wells, his family, or the boating group. President Trump says the U.S. and Iran are talking, but what will that mean for the Strait of Hormuz?
6: At the end of the day, until there is some sort of idea of what that shipping passage looks like, you still got companies that are reluctant to go through there. They're like, what is it going to be? Am I paying a toll? Am I not? Is it safe? Insurance companies are still reluctant. And they're trying to understand the new reality of the Strait after the war, whatever form it looks like, might be very different than it was before the war when ships could just pass through there.
0: ABC's Elizabeth Schulze. The FDA reported 345 cases of salmonella infections linked to jalapenos, with 36 hospitalizations. The agency says Chipotle and Qdoba both got the product from a distributor in Sinaloa, Mexico. The peppers have been recalled. Both restaurants stopped using them in July. In the wee hours, Beyoncé surprise dropped the Morning Dew remix pack. No more slow jams, no more R&B, no more making love. The song was reportedly recorded around 2013, leaked several years ago, and was dropped last month, and now features this new remix with her husband Jay-Z. It is expected that Morning Dew will appear on the 20th anniversary edition of Beyoncé's B-Day album next month. I'm Stephanie Officer, ABC News.
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2: The Michigan primary, Democrat voters are going to decide between a dude named Abdul and a chick named Haley. Oh my gosh, there's something so insufferably millennial about this. It's already been lost. It's gone. Doesn't exist anymore. That battle has been won by the far left. They won. They're just slowly taking it over.
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4: They already can't, but it's going to be formal. The strait's going to be open very soon, or they're going to get hit very hard, and then the strait's going to be open. And we were going to a tremendous attack, the biggest since World War II, and they called me and said, very politely, please, can we talk? Can we talk? They didn't want. And I said, yes, we can talk. Let's get it done. Finally, let's get it done. This should have been done by other presidents for 50 years. You know, you keep hearing 47, but that's been for 3 years now. It's been over 50 years. Other presidents or other countries should have been able to do this. And I did something that I had to do, because if they had a nuclear weapon, this whole world would be a different place.
5: What do you think about the traction these candidates who are backed by the DSA and members of the DSA are getting?
4: Well, I think it's crazy because they're going to ruin our country. They want to, I don't know if they want to. I think either they're very naive or they actually want to ruin the country. No matter where you look, go back 1,000 years with different names. Anybody doing what they're doing and what they're espousing, everything turns out to ashes and junk and filth. You know, one thing I said the other day for the first time ever, never thought of it, but you go to these cities that are taken over by the socialists and the communists, they're always filthy dirty, they're disgusting, they're always dirty, and you know, I'm a clean person, and people I know are clean, they like to have, and you are, I know you very well, you're very clean, but these, aside from crime, aside from all of the other problems, no jobs, no anything, no money, they're always filthy, disgusting, dirty. And that's what you'll get.
5: What are you?
2: Welcome to the radio program, Dana Lash. That was POTUS. We're going to get into all of the latest with Iran and everything else. I mean, with the elections as well that happened. You can watch the live stream on everything but Rumble, because it's an absolute fetid turd, and it is worse than YouTube. So it is. It's horrible. They only promote the people that pay them. So anyway, welcome. We're going to get into everything look, it's crazy. We're just doing the best we can. It is. Kane, dear God. Going to jump off the roof. Well, no, I think so. Everyone keeps talking about the DSA and the Democratic Socialists, as you know, and they, I don't know how you want to spin it or how you want to look at it, but they ended up winning in the Michigan Senate primary, but then they lost really big in a district that I used to live in. Not lost really, because it was still a leftist, right? But the first congressional district, which used to be in St. Louis, the third congressional district, right? And then way back during the days of, like, I guess it was Russ Carnahan. If you guys don't know the name Carnahan, you will when I tell you about his dad. His dad, Mel Carnahan, was the governor of Missouri, and he was killed in a plane crash. And his wife ended up taking his Senate seat, Jean. Now, do you guys remember? Now you guys are like, oh, him. Yeah. So that they were trying to set up this family dynasty. So anyway, Russ Carnahan was in the third congressional district. And to give you some history about this area, and the third congressional district was pretty big. It was like North St. Louis. It was parts of like South City. And it went pretty far down into like the suburbs. It was a pretty sizable district. Yeah. And the redistricting ended up, and this is, you all need to know this so you could have this context. The redistricting ended up

0: altering that, and then you ended up just, they got rid of the third congressional district and they made it all the first. And I was so glad, actually, because that, I mean, well, I wasn't glad that they did that, because they made it more of a solid, that first congressional district, more of a solid Democrat district, whereas it was always, I think, going to kind of be Democrat, but at least, you know, you had kind of a fighting chance, and then they made it, the Democrats in Missouri made it to where you don't. So, long story long, you have this district, and it was redistricted out. Russ Carnahan lost his seat, and so they ended up making it a super, super, like, North St. Louis, super far left district, right? Now, in North St. Louis, and the reason why this all comes into play is the way that they're trying to spin what happened in that seat. Because that seat was Cori Bush, right? Everybody knows Cori Bush. That was the seat. And everybody knows how crazy Cori Bush was, right? Was she the one, Kane, that had the shaman boyfriend or something like that?
1: Yeah.
0: He was like a warlock. Right. I don't want to mix up my mythical beings. I mean, he threatened to, remember? Like, he was like her attack dog. So anyway, I know, she ends up being totally defeated in this. I mean, it's comically so. Wesley Bell was the guy who challenged her. Now, Wesley Bell's a leftist. Let's not make any, because this is the Democrat primary. And it's the Missouri Democrat primary. And it's the Missouri Democrat primary in this first congressional district. So all of this makes sense. Now, why was I telling you about the makeup of this district? Well, because this is important. The left is trying to say, oh, look at this. They were trying to act like their DSA was big and powerful, and look what they did in Michigan. And then they were ignoring that they just got their backsides kicked in this district, because Wesley Bell, he's a leftist, but he's not like a Cori Bush leftist. Does that make sense? Like, he's not like a Rashida Tlaib, I hate Israel and love Islamist type leftist, right? He's not like that. So he ends up winning this district. And there's a lot of entities that donated money, right? A lot of entities that donated money in this district. A lot of, you could say, lobbies. I hate the term that everything is a lobby. It's not everything is a lobby. It's such a stupid thing. So, and there's the map that Juan's showing you right there. And you can see that first congressional district. If you look at the right side of the map, like right in the middle, that's like St. Louis, right? That was my district right when we moved out. It was redistricted right around 2012, 2013, which is about the time we moved to Texas. So the first and the second, that used to be like all the third district. And then they redistricted, they broke it up. The second became a reliably red district, and the first became a super highly concentrated far left district. Now, the other part of this district, because I know it's important for the left, and this all comes into play. I just want you to understand this so you can beat back these BS narratives. It is it's a majority black district. That's just the way, it's a majority black district. They don't give a rat's ass about like Israel or AIPAC or anything else like that. That's stupid. This is the center of the whole Acorn thing, Occupy Wall Street. I mean, they're lefties, but they have a ton of different players in it. I don't ever remember, and I lived in the city right in that area for years. That has never been, and it still isn't, because we have a lot of friends there. Israel's like the AIPAC, that's not a thing there. That isn't a thing. Now, why is this important? Why am I talking about this? Like, what sense does this make with Wesley Bell and Cori Bush in this district? Well, because the left is trying to say Wesley Bell was AIPAC-backed. The Israel lobby. Yes. So that's why. Now, the reason I bring this up is because they're trying to simultaneously argue that the quote-unquote Israel lobby is so incredibly powerful. Look what they did. But then they also were beaten by the Islamists in Michigan. Now, make that make sense, King. You can't have it both ways.
1: No, you can't.
0: So now you guys see why. That's why I had to bring that tugboat to shore. I wanted to make sure that you had the full. It doesn't make any sense the way that they are trying to argue this. The reason that Cori Bush ended up losing is because she is a bat crazy fruitcake. That is why she is too crazy for the far left majority black first congressional district in Missouri. That's how crazy she is. A lot of this stems, let me take you back for a minute because I want you to understand this. Let me take you back for a second. A lot of this stems from, let's go back to the Michael Brown shooting. Oh, I know. Take you back. So that was in this area. That was in St. Louis, all in this district. And if you remember, in the very early days, now also remember that it was members of the black community that also testified before the grand jury and said that Mike Brown absolutely was attacking the cop. And then you had two separate independent forensics reports, one of which was commissioned separately by Eric Holder, aside from the DOJ, that proved, completely without argument that, yes, he had a gunpowder residue on his finger. He had his finger in the trigger guard, etc. He was guilty. Anyway, but in this district, Cori Bush was one of those who decided to try to hijack it. There were a lot of community leaders and church leaders. If you remember, the opposition to the Mike Brown thing began. There were a lot of church leaders that were real smart, and they got in front of it. They got out there, and they got in front of it. They were like, no, young people, we are not going to go and riot in the streets. They work. I will give some of them church leaders in downtown Northside St. Louis a lot of credit because they were getting out there. They saw it was coming. And they were like, no, we're going to get ahead of this. You had church elders that were in the streets talking to people and praying with people and doing all of that and really calming things down. Well, then you had the Chicago commies come in. And if you don't think that that's a real thing, it is. I can't tell you. Guys got to remember, I got started as a street activist and a newspaper columnist. So I've been literally in the streets all over the country. There is literally a group in Chicago. That's what they do. They were the guys that worked with the SEIU and the Kenneth Gladney thing back during the days and Russ Carnahan and all that stuff. There's a lot of history there. So they came in. They came into Northside and they began working with far left activists who didn't even live in Ferguson. They lived in South City by Bevo Mill, South City, St. Louis. And they began agitating. And then, because they had media training, they began hijacking all of the interviews and everything. They took all of that away, all of that momentum away from the church leaders and the community leaders. And Cori Bush was one of those radicals. She wanted the fame. She wanted the opportunity. So she hopped in with those Chicago commies and wrestled the mic and wrestled the TV cameras away from those community leaders who had been in the streets this entire time, years before this had happened, trying to foster good relationships with the police and the community. So that's how she got started. There was a lot of resentment towards her left over from that. That factors into this. There were a lot of things that factored into her loss. And I'm putting all of this on the table because the stupid brain dead mantra right now is it's AIPAC. It's real. It's AIPAC. That is one of the stupidest, most mental abortion takes I think I've ever heard in this whole thing. We're going to talk a lot more about this here coming up. I have a packed show for you today. We're going to get into the other parts of these elections. We got John James wins Kansas Republican nomination for Michigan governor. The second congressional district. Now we got our final boss fight. We're going to dive into some of this stuff. I mean, it went really far in Michigan. What was the county? Was it Wayne County? They were like, suddenly we discovered like a bunch of mail-in ballots. And it was in favor of Haley Stevens. It was a cheat off. It was an absolute cheat off that happened in Michigan. But we got more on it. We're also going to get you set up because not just with the latest with Iran and everything else, but some other stuff, too. My friend Yuta Remmer is going to join us here coming up. We're also going to talk to my friend Amit Siegel about some of the latest with Iran and Saudi Arabia. How does that factor in? The Hamas ceasefire, all of that and more as we move. Our partners that help bring you the program, it's our friend at Ghostbed. If you're not sleeping on a ghost bed, you're sleeping on a hobo peacock. 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Just save yourself. Just trust me. 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Every other mattress that I've ever slept on has been trash. And no offense, but like when we were traveling all last week or, when we were overseas, we were in Israel. I mean, we had some nice, accommodations, but it was not my ghost bed. I don't know what they do to that bed. 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
11: 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I hope to see you there. 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
3: And now, all of the news you would probably miss. It's time for Dana's Quick Five.
4: We had a major power outage here, so bear with me because we don't have anything pulled up. So
5: that was the weirdest thing ever.
4: Yeah, it went completely out in like on commercial breaks.
5: Like literally 15 seconds ago.
4: Yeah, so like, everything went dark. We don't know what's happening. Maybe it's APAC, right?
5: How's everything with you?
4: Yeah, you know, I mean, and we're hanging in there, right? I mean, yeah, we're doing the best that we can with the resources that we got, you know? I mean, it's, so, you know, it's there. All right, so let me pull this up. I got a couple of things. Let's see. A dad posed as his 11-year-old daughter on TikTok and lured her alleged rapist to his home to shoot him. And let me pull the story up because we're operating off
5: that
4: telephone right now.
5: I read that story last night, and I got to tell you, I approve. The one thing that I hate about this story is that the guy that has all those horrible photos and did the raping and everything gets a $70,000 bond. The dad, who was literally protecting his daughter, gets a $100,000 bond. And also the sad part of the story is that the raper guy didn't die when he got shot.
4: That's so sad that he didn't, because that could have been... I mean, you know, I'm just like, it's like a self-cleaning oven with some of this stuff. You know what I mean? You just wanted to, but that's, you know, that dad is dadding. That's pretty awesome.
5: Exactly.
4: Let's see. With self-checkout, the first of its kind kiosk approved under what they call a bombshell seamless update. This comes from The Sun, and everything has to load up separately. Shoppers are gearing up to use self-checkout in unprecedented ways because they have new regulations. This is in California under the Milestone Retail Evolution. So at the end of July, Perfect Union Northside Dispensary. So, oh, wait, they can purchase pot?
5: Right there.
4: Self-checkout pot?
5: Yep.
4: What? Okay, now it's up. I got this. Thank heavens. So thank heavens I can see. Let's see. Also, Jerry Jones is open to selling the $13 billion Cowboys in stunning announcement after years of Super Bowl heartbreak. I don't know how I feel about that. I mean, Jerry Jones is an institution. He's also a really good actor, too, if you ever saw, what was it, Landman? When he was in the first season of that, like for an episode that was really good. Up next, Uta Rimmer. 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
9: This Friday, ABC News. News. I'm Stephanie Officer. A Marine Corps veteran is in custody after he was spotted allegedly scoping out President Trump's California golf club twice, just days before his high-profile visit. ABC's Kana Whitworth.
10: Authorities now say the suspect first visited the golf club last Friday, wearing an earpiece and taking photographs and videos of the federal agents. The suspect visiting Trump's golf club again Sunday, when officials say he told federal agents he worked for the State Department and was at the course for a security detail, claiming he had a loaded gun in his car. Those federal agents calling local law enforcement who took Taylor into custody.
9: Taylor is facing federal and state firearm charges. Investigators searching for a motive. A domestic disturbance at a North Carolina home ended in tragedy with three people shot to death, one person hospitalized. Caswell County Sheriff's responded to the call Wednesday morning. Among the dead, says Sheriff Tony Durden, was the shooter and all family members.
11: Deputies arrived on scene, found multiple people who had been shot.
9: This is ABC News.
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1: Welcome back to the program. Dana Lash with you. We're at the bottom of this first hour, and you can listen terrestrially all around the country. You can also watch the simulcast everywhere, X, Facebook, but not Rumble because it's trash, YouTube, all of that good stuff. You can find us there. One of the things that we have been discussing, and this was like in light of the Michigan election and all of this other stuff, and I've seen it in my comments on Instagram. I think this is really important for people to address. And I think back to like when, you know, William F. Buckley was having to deal with like bircherism and all of that in the GOP. And there for a while, it seemed like he was spending an inordinate amount of time going up against some of those conspiracy theories and some of that propaganda back in the day. And I just, you know, as we've told everybody here before, I hope people realize that they're being psyoped right now. You absolutely are. This is something that is inarguable. You are being psyoped by Russia. You are being psyoped by Qatar. You are being psyoped by Iran right now. It is a very serious thing to try to divide the West, because the West is a superpower, the United States in particular. We are the baddest ass kids on the block. The only way that you can defeat us is to divide us within. And they figure that out. And we got enough people in this country that are really smart, but we have a small subsection that are stupid and they're taking the bait. Those are the people that did the masking and the 15 days to slow the spread and, you know, let's get the clot shot and all that stuff. Those are the same people, right? So I'm watching these same folks buy into this conspiracy theory, and I see it now being perpetuated, not just with our ally in the Middle East, but also a group of Americans who decided that they wanted to spend their money however they want to, and it's only a problem with a subsection of the country because they're Jewish. Way to play into identity politics and show everybody that you are the leftist stooge that you are. So we've, you know, had some words about this. What really ticked me off, though, was what I saw unfold yesterday on social media to a very good person. And it actually, it really, maybe this is naive of me to say, maybe it is, but it partially shocked me. And the partial shock came from the fact that this originated within the 2A community. The 2A community that has stood against far left gun grabbing, which began as an identity politic during the days of Jim Crow, Dred Scott, Judge Roger Taney. I wrote a book on it. To find that being practiced again and presented as some sort of individualist virtue was shocking. The mental abortion required to like follow that narrative. So my friend, Yehuda Remmer, everybody widely knows him as the Pew Pew Jew. He's an activist. He's an author. He trains people to be self-sufficient with self-defense. He was at Gun Owners of America, which, by the way, is a great organization. Gun Owners of America had their event in Iowa. We were supposed to be there, but we had only literally like just gotten back in from Israel, and I was jet lagged and exhausted, and I hated to miss it. But Yehuda has this hysterical book, and we're going to bring him on in a second. Sorry, longest intro ever. He's got this hysterical book called Goodnight Gun Store. I mean, he writes books for adults, but this is a funny, hysterical kids book, right? You know, lock the doors, dim the lights, rack up some bedtime laughs, Goodnight Gun Store, right? It's hysterical. And so other people at Gun Owners of America, they had this like story time thing that they did with their books, because there are other kids books out there. And Yehuda Remmer was also invited by GOA to do the same. But what ended up happening is that their post was flooded with hundreds of some of the most vile comments I've ever read from people that I assumed were smarter than that. And he had to have armed security at a Gun Owners of America event. And he wanted to stress that GOA handled it incredibly well, and they were fearless in the way that they immediately confronted it. Yehuda can tell the rest of the story. He joins us now via video. My friends, good to see you. As always, Pew Pew Jew, PPJ. Always good to see you. Thanks for joining us. And being so open about this, because, wow, were you shocked by how that unfolded this past weekend?
2: I mean, yes and no. I'm not necessarily shocked because I get it all the time. I was just shocked to see that all these anti-Semitic vile comments were happening on a very, very, just a simple post, come hear me read my book, Goodnight Gun Store, at Gun Owners of America Leadership Summit in Iowa. And, you know, it was simply just a kid's reading session, and all of a sudden, just a flood of anti-Semitic comments just racked up on the post, and I was shocked to the extent that these comments were on a simple post, nothing to do with Israel, nothing to do with politics. Literally, come get come join me with reading a pro Second Amendment book to kids. And it was pretty crazy to see.
1: Yeah, I saved every single one of the comments, by the way, because I'm crazy. And I immediately went in and I'm not going to read. I don't really want to read them because they're horrible. I mean, people can imagine, and we are people, and I'm definitely one of those people. I do not throw around the term anti-Semitic as like an everyday use pejorative. It has real meaning. And especially in the gun community, we know that words have meanings because different words invoke different penalties and different aspects of the law. So we are very attuned to those words having meanings. But when I see people say things like, oh, they're Jewing up GOA, or, oh gosh, this guy, Christ is King, using blaspheming literally as trying to use that as a cudgel, which, you know, is sinful in itself. I mean, some of this stuff, I'm not going to read it. You saw it and people can go and see it. That it was stunning, and it wasn't bots. It wasn't bots. It was actual real life people. GOA intervened, and they thought, but the way that you put it, better safe than sorry. How did the security thing happen? What triggered that?
2: So I saw the post, I saw a bunch of the comments, and I kind of just showed it to a few friends of mine who work at GOA, and they started reading all the comments, and they got really upset, and they got very nervous. You know, with all the political violence we've seen over the last couple of years, they didn't want to take any chances. Now, I really wasn't worried, and I even told them that. I'm like, you know, really don't go out of your way. I think most of these people are keyboard warriors, and I don't think anything's going to happen. But they were like, yeah, we're not taking any chances. And immediately they corralled their staff. They sat down with me and said, do you want us to take the post down? And I said, you have to do what's best for GOA. On one hand, if you take it down, I'll applaud you for taking it down. For, you know, I don't want you to have to deal with all the trash. But on the other hand, First Amendment, these people can say whatever they want. And I will support their ability to say whatever they want. But, you know, GOA, I gave them that decision to make. And then they were like, okay, but we're going to put an armed guard by you when you're reading your children's book. And I'm like, I appreciate that. Again, I don't think anything's going to happen, but if you guys feel that that is necessary, then I definitely will feel more comfortable. And they immediately did. And I sat down on the floor with a bunch of kids and their parents, and about 8 feet away from me was a armed police officer just looking over the situation.
1: Yeah.
2: So I definitely want to applaud GOA for not, you know, sweeping this under the rug and actually taking a stance and defending me.
1: The way that they handled it, they were very transparent about it. They were very open about it. And they were immediate just from everything that you've described with their reaction. Did anything happen while at the event, at your event that you had?
2: No. Thankfully, thank God, nothing happened. It was very simple. Everything went off without any issues. And the book reading ended up being a big success. So, you know, I'm very thankful that nothing happened.
1: What does it stun you, as it does me, to see individuals who apparently predicate their support for Second Amendment rights based on the religion of those involved?
2: Yeah, I mean, it's unfortunate. I've seen a lot of people who I used to call friends who kind of went off the rails and, you know, jumped on some other political commentator train.
1: Because the reaction to your event, there were people literally questioning your right to bear arms because you're Jewish, which I thought was a betrayal of their stated purpose and reason for even attending GOA's event.
2: Yeah, absolutely. I mean, they can question me all I want. They can question GOA, but at the end of the day, my actions speak louder than my words. I have proven time and time again that I'm a staunch 2A supporter.
1: Yes.
2: That I've worked with Texas Gun Rights. I've worked with Gun Owners of America, Firearms Policy Coalition, Second Amendment Foundation. And I've proven time and time again that I will defend the 2A completely. And if people don't see that, if people just want to judge me based on the fact that I'm an Orthodox Jew, then that, you know, they can do whatever they want. But I will continue to fight for the Second Amendment for everyone. and I will continue to do that with a loud voice and not shy away from the fight.
1: And I'm glad that you do that, because I just think that you're such a valuable and powerful voice in the Second Amendment community. And that's one of the things that's so infuriating, is to watch people bow and use the same language that gun grabbers use as a way to try to invalidate the rights of others while simultaneously

0: obviously cosplaying as big Second Amendment activists. That is what I found really unbelievable, that these people exposed themselves that way, just with their reaction to you. What steps, first off, let me ask you this. We're seeing this sentiment increase in the United States, and I don't think it's organic. I've talked about that at length on this program. What is the solution to this? How do we push back on this? Because I, especially in the two-way community where we can't have division like this, that's when we lose.
1: I mean, that's a great question. I don't necessarily have an answer for it because, you know, like what are we supposed to do? You know,
0: right.
1: Jews are arming themselves. Jews are terrified to see what's going on in the country. And when people have been calling that Jews don't do anything to defend themselves, you know, post-Holocaust, and all of a sudden now Jews are taking up arms, but that's still not good enough. And we're being lambasted and judged based on the fact that we're Jewish and not that we're pro Second Amendment. Like, that doesn't leave us,
0: right?
1: That doesn't have a place for us in the Second Amendment world. And it's kind of terrifying to see that.
0: Terrifying and inexcusable, because I just want to ask some of these people, you know, who is you? Like, who are you? Who are you, the bouncer? Why are you acting like the bouncer of the Second Amendment community? And who are you to deny someone participation or a voice based on their religion? That betrays the entire purpose of this whole movement. The whole movement that came, like, I mean, going back to the history of it, I mean, it's bewildering. I'm so glad that you speak out about this. And I know that because you teach gun safety, you teach, you know, you have, I mean, you're a range boss, you do all of this stuff, and you know, you teach your own family, as I do and every other Second Amendment activist. We practice this in our own homes with our own kids. And, you know, you do that as well. I hate that you went through this. I hate it so badly. And it makes me sick. I'm sorry that you had to go through this.
1: I appreciate that. And it's one of those things, though, you know, what doesn't kill you makes you stronger type of deal. And this is the first time something like this. I mean, I've got anti-Semitic threats before. I've got death threats before, but nothing on this level where I actually had to have an organization provide armed security. And, you know, again, what doesn't kill me makes me stronger. It only strengthens my resolve to defend the Second Amendment for everyone. And the people who I call friends have, you know, completely had my back over the last 24 hours. And a lot of people actually went to the post and defended me. And it's been fantastic to see. And it's something that I don't take for granted. And again, you know, shout out to Gun Owners of America for really taking a stand and defending me. And it's something that I don't take lightly, and something that I appreciate greatly.
0: Instead of people criticizing you, they ought to be thanking you, because I think that you've done a lot more to advocate for the Second Amendment and mainstream, you know, just the right of self-defense than a lot of the couch crusaders that are in the comments behaving like anti-gun leftists who are going after you just because of what your religious beliefs are. And that's ridiculous, just because of who you are. That's ridiculous. Yuta Remmer, I want everybody to go and get his book, Goodnight Gun Store. But he has other ones. You can go to the Pew Pew Jew. I'm sorry, he is sold out of Space Lasers. I did look. You have that listed. It's sold out. I tried, man. I tried. I'm just saying. But you have a lot of great books up there. You have a lot of stuff. So people can go to thepewpewjew.com and check it out. Yuta Remmer, you're a good friend. You're a great patriot. And you're a great Second Amendment ally. And I'm grateful that you're in this movement. And I'm grateful that your voice will only get louder from here on out. God bless you.
1: Well, thank you so much, Jane. It's always good to see you.
0: Always good to see you, too, my friend. We'll talk again more. We'll talk again soon.
1: Good. Sounds good.
0: All right. Take care.
1: All right.
0: We have more to come, folks, as we wrap up this first hour. We have Days of These United States on the way, and we can't do it without the people who make it possible. We're capitalists, God bless America. Webroot is one of those very entities that makes this all possible. 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
2: Oh, yeah. And before I go, let me just give y'all a public service announcement. I hope the Mexicans and everybody else don't think that you're safe, baby, because you're not. Because they don't like Catholics. They don't like Jews. They don't like they don't like a mother thing that's outside of what the they pushing. If you think I'm lying, look at the fake-ass, phony-ass mother smiles Zoran Mondami always mother has on his fake-ass, phony-ass, diabolical-ass
3: I don't think she likes him.
2: You are dumb. Like I said, I've been saying this for years upon years upon years, but you never want to listen to a real but you will sit here and think that this fraudulent-ass bitch who praised Fidel Castro, a real mother dictator, mother like Maduro, I've been telling you the Democrats have sold your bitch ass out. This is not the Democratic Party that our grandparents once voted for. Baby, this is not them. Since when do you constantly focus on the motherfucking past? That's the devil. He always dangles your motherfucking past over your head. Slavery. Since when do you divide and motherfucking conquer? That's the devil. He's the author of the confusion and father of lies, motherfucker. And they sit right in your damn face and lie to the masses, lie to your motherfucking kids until he kills, steal, and motherfucking
3: I don't think she likes Democrats, y'all. I don't think my new best friend likes Democrats.
4: She's sugarcoating it, isn't she?
3: I mean, you know, she's, you know, I get it. I don't think she likes Mandani.
4: No.
3: I would love to have her over for dinner. If you have to sit on a 4-hour plane ride, you know those graphics that you see and you got to pick, like, what aisle you want to sit in and who you want to sit next to. I want to sit next to her. I'll even let her have the aisle seat because she gets it. It's my new best friend. She gets it. I'm so sorry. So sorry, Steve, because all the censoring. But, man, I mean, you didn't know what she was going to say at first. You were like, where's the train going? And then she brought it on home. She brought it on back to the depot. We got our second hour coming up. You don't want to miss. Stick with us.
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7: From ABC News, I'm Stephanie Officer. The Trump administration's immigration crackdown saw a record number of deportations in July. ABC's Armando Garcia.
8: 51,000 arrests in July. That is the largest monthly arrest number in DHS history. What we don't know is who is being targeted. Are these people with final orders of removal? Are these people with criminal convictions? What we do know, however, is that this does come as DHS has strengthened their ties with TSA, collaborating to target and arrest people who have overstayed their visas. It is another example of how the Trump administration is not only arresting people at historic levels, but they're also increasing the number of people that are susceptible to deportation.
7: The race for U.S. Senate in Michigan taking shape. On Tuesday night, Democrats in the state chose progressive candidate Dr. Abdul El-Sayed as the party's nomination. ABC's Stephen Portnoy.
9: There was a real effort by El-Sayed today to extend an olive branch and to consolidate the party behind him. Haley Stevens offered her statement of support. El-Sayed himself specifically mentioned his commitment to what he called Jewish safety, saying it's the same commitment he has to the safety of his own daughters, that after making his own antipathy toward Israel and its war on Hamas a central focus of his campaign.
7: Well, you're still basking in summer's glow, but a popular coffee flavor and the season associated with it are just around the corner. ABC's Rebecca Jarvis with a PSL preview.
10: pumpkin spice and everything nice. But is fall coming too soon, even for lovers of the autumnal drink?
11: I'm still soaking in summer, so I'm like not quite ready.

0: Pumpkin spice is big business for the coffee giants and countless other businesses with pumpkin spice products. One estimate saying that the pumpkin spice market is worth $1.7 billion globally.
1: Beyonce surprise dropped the Morning Dew remix pack, including this track with husband Jay-Z.
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1: It's expected that it will appear on the 20th anniversary edition of Beyonce's V-Day album next month. 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
1: Officials at a German airport say they discovered a drone packed with explosives near a Ukrainian cargo jet.
8: The drone was located in a cargo area separate from the passenger terminal. Moments later, police say a DHL cargo plane struck a second unidentified object near that same airport after aborting its landing amid the security scare. The DHL aircraft sustaining minor damage. That incident now also being investigated.
1: ABC's Tom Sufi-Burridge. Australian airliner Jetstar plans on charging passengers for using the overhead compartments next year. The airline says it wants to streamline boarding and improve on-time departures. A day after saying the condition of an injured bald eagle worsened, rescuers ordered a lab workup.
0: The famous bald eagle Jackie has recovered well from anesthesia. That's according to the OJ Raptor Center that has been treating her anemia. Anemia is a condition where the body does not have enough healthy red blood cells to carry oxygen to the body's tissues. The center says that Jackie has gone through a CT scan and a bone marrow biopsy. As you may recall, Jackie is one half of the extremely popular Big Bear Valley Nest Cam duo Jackie and Shadow. Jackie's care team plans to review her test results and says that there is still lab work to be done.
1: Maryland wildlife officials say for the second time in as many weeks, a beaver bit someone in Cunningham Falls State Park. Both beavers were euthanized and now areas of the park are closed off for safety. I'm Stephanie Officer, ABC News.
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16: The Michigan primary, Democrat voters are going to decide between a dude named Abdul and a chick named Haley. Oh my gosh, there's something so insufferably millennial about this. It's already been lost. It's gone. Doesn't exist anymore. That battle has been won by the far left. They won. They're just slowly taking it over.
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0: Welcome back to the program. Top of the second hour. Dana Lash with you. And if you missed anything, you got the podcast that you can go and check out. You also have YouTube, Facebooks, Substack, Chapter and Verse, all kinds of fun stuff. So the elections last night, as you know, the Islamist won in Michigan. And he beat that Haley Stevens lady, the Abdul El Sayed. So we'll see where that goes. And then you also had Cori Bush that lost in St. Louis. And those two races, I think, are interesting because the left is like AIPAC, which donates like a fraction. I don't want to make anybody mad, but can I just be just this is going to be so much easier for all of us if I am just very forthright. OK, of all the groups that spend money. And they do not spend enough for the stereotype. Like, if you're going to sit here and sell me a stereotype, y'all, the receipts best be matching, and they don't. It's like a pittance, right? I'm, like, expecting, like, oodles of cash, just, and it's not, like, even remotely. But people just blow it up because to Jews, that's all it is. It's just so, and yeah, when it stops being a thing, I'll stop talking about it. You're right. When it stops being a day-to-day thing, I'll stop talking about it being a day-to-day thing that I see happening day-to-day in the news and everywhere else. I mean, no offense to them, but I don't know the people who run their thing. But I'm just saying it seems like you should be spending a lot more money to have that stereotype. Like if someone's like, oh, that person's a raging bee, you expect them to be mean, right? And to be a raging bee. And when they're not, you're like, that's interesting. Why the disconnect? So I'm just saying, I've got some questions. Like, why is there this disconnect? So everybody keeps talking about the AIPAC stuff. And I mean everybody, like, they literally are. Where's the, our David Axelrod. This is this 8?
1: Yeah.
0: Okay, so this is cut 8. This was, like, yesterday evening. Well, last night, not evening, but like last night, as all of these results were coming in, watch.
2: What you see in Michigan is a interest group spending $30 million. She's got $64 million in television spending, and they're responsible for at least half of that. And one of the issues, as Kristen mentioned, that people are grappling with is the power of money in our politics, the influence that interest groups have. And I think it's a legitimate question. Should essentially an agent of any foreign government, whether it's Israel or any other, be able to spend, is it healthy for them to spend $30 million in a race like this to influence the outcome of that race? I think that's a legitimate issue.
3: I get your point. I don't think that they're an agent of a foreign power. I think they're American Jews, as you said.
2: Their mission is to support the policies of the Israeli government.
3: Well, I think their issue is to protect Israel, but you have to have
2: No. But Van, read what
3: I'm happy to be corrected by you, but I'd also like to make my own point, which is that why is AIPAC going after this guy? That would be the question.
0: I can't believe Van Jones, who used to be a 9/11 truther, came around and was sensible on this. So first and foremost, because I looked it up, I feel like we almost should have somebody from their group on and be like, why do you control everything? If you guys control all the and spend all this money, why are you so bad at winning? They did spend a lot of money in the Michigan race, but did you see what was happening there? You have an Islamist, like a for real terror loving Islamist that actually is like, yeah, he doesn't think Hamas is a bad group. I'm not making this up. This is literally just based on all of the stuff that he said publicly with his own face. I kind of like to judge people by, you know, the stuff that they say with their own mouths. So this idea that they're a foreign group, and I know we've talked about this before, but again, it's still news because all of these people still keep talking about it. It is an American group of people who, American group of people who are Jewish. And from what everything I've seen, they're not advocating for Israel's interest over the United States. They believe that it is in the interest of the United States to have an alliance with Israel, which is the only ally over in the Middle East that votes exactly the way we say every single time at the UN. And sometimes they're the only entity that is back the UN. And when the United States decides that, oh, Venezuela's getting froggy, let's go see what that's all about, they back us. That is the only ally over there and the only entity that has done that unquestionably. So, yeah, I get it. I would like to have an ally like that. What is the problem of a group of people who are Americans who have a different religious belief set from you spending their money the way they want? Hell, is this not America? Are we, hold up. Are we now going to be telling people that we don't like their speech and how they spend their money and we need more regulations because we just don't like wrongthink? Because that doesn't sound very America first. Doesn't sound very America first. For those of you who don't speak Griper, does not sound America first. Does not sound like it's in America's interest. What it sounds like is a psyop trying to bait people into actually opposing America's best interests. And there's a bunch of stupid people who did all the masking and the clot shots. By the way, the people who did that within the right, who were big champions of that, and Tucker Carlson was one of them, they're the ones who are the loudest with us. I have yet to see a psyop that they don't fall for. Pretty amazing, right? The power of discernment really escapes some people. Or are they paid to not notice it? I don't know. We're just asking questions. But it's a group of Americans. How is that any different from a group of Americans who are backing gun rights or anything else? That's also in America's interest. It's in America's interest to have strong allies. America first does not have to mean America alone. And America alone doesn't mean that you go and nation build like Bush establishment post-liberalists everywhere. Big difference. I mean, good on Scott Jennings, cut nine, for saying this and backing this up. Listen.
1: Build a political party that could appeal to, you know, mainstream Americans. I think they're going to deeply regret these associations and this continued demonization of AIPAC. AIPAC is Jewish Americans, who are choosing to participate in politics. And let's be honest, they're just using it as a euphemism to say the Jews. I mean, that's what they're doing. And I think
4: Senator Sanders is Jewish.
1: Okay, so. that doesn't absolve him of demonizing other Americans who simply want to participate in American politics.
4: So, Sochi, I mean, do you think that that's...
0: I mean, it's weird because all of the people who get so upset and they scream foreign influence at an American group who happen to be Jewish are completely silent on the $400 billion Qatari footprint in the United States. I mean, if you would like to see literally every single receipt on that, going back multiple election cycles, I've written about it over at my Substack, Chapter and Verse. And not only did I provide the links, but I also provided the annotated screenshots for people too lazy to click the links. Imagine that. But they never say anything about that. So wild. I wonder why. Gosh. I mean, we could theorize. I'm just so tired of this. We're smarter than this. And, you know, quite frankly, a lot of us didn't go bust our ass out in the streets with activism in the early days of the Tea Party to watch Russian stooges and Qatari goat fornicators come in and bait the stupidest among us with psyops. Sorry, but that's not why we were out there doing what we did. When it's a leftist plot, you can see it coming from a mile away. I see it coming from a mile away. A lot of you do. That's why you're here and we're all fellowshipping together. Now, because I went and looked at and broke down all of their donations. AIPAC donates more to Republicans than Democrats, but they do donate to Democrats. I don't like that. But here's the context. The Michigan primary. That Abdul El-Sayed versus Haley Stevens. They donated money to Haley Stevens for her campaign. Clearly, there's a reason why. Maybe it has to do with Abdul El-Sayed hating Jews. I mean, don't take my word for it. These are things that he's written and said. So I get that they would donate to a Democrat to get the best outcome in that particular

0: particular race, right? I mean, Abdul al-Sayed is one of those guys who has gone right up to the line of saying that Israel should not even exist. He says it's a genocide rogue state and that they commit genocide in Gaza. Now, as I told you yesterday, that is an absolute lie. How do you commit? How is it genocide when your population has more than doubled? When your birth rate is one of literally the highest on planet Earth? Now, these aren't just my figures. They're literally like Amnesty International and the United Nations and everything else. I'm not even going off. I don't use the Hamas Ministry of Truth. They're the ones who said that they had 11,700 patrillion people that were killed post October 7th. And then as it turned out, it was like 17 Hamas fighters. So, you know, kind of a little bit of a discrepancy there between the numbers they issue and the actual real numbers that happen. Of course, you know, that and the what some people on the left consider moderate, the Palestinian Authority, they're the ones who facilitate the martyrs payments, the pay to slay. They facilitate those payments. So spare me the whole genocide. It's not even, we're not even playing that. But yeah, I can see why if you're looking at a Democrat primary and you got someone that doesn't hate an ally's right to exist and doesn't think that and doesn't have an issue with Jews, because that's something that American Jews are having to deal with. And then you have a guy who absolutely does. Who are you going to, what kind of outcome would you like to try to shape in that? They have every right to. They're Americans. They can spend their money however the blank they want to. And if anyone has a problem with it, then take your fat, happy ass to Russia where you don't have the problem of that freedom. So tired of this. Either be America first or don't be America first. But don't sit here and be a tranny America first while trying to pretend that people who are American don't have the right to free speech or to freely spend their money however they would like to. And that's what it is. I find these people cosplaying as America first. You're no different from the trannies that tuck and put on lipstick. You're just doing the same thing with your patriotism. Putting it on. Same thing. No, I absolutely do not have any more patience for this because I'm talking to a bunch of literal like people who are downing mental abortifacients like it's, you know, Jaeger shots. Stop it. We have more on the way as we move. We got headlines coming up. And also, Congresswoman Beth Van Dyne will join us. 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
11: And now, all of the news you would probably miss. It's time for Dana's Quick Five.
0: All right. So first up, we've got Disneyland raises drink prices with $20 cocktails being the norm. Who gets a cocktail at Disneyland? I mean, I get it. You got kids. You're probably I don't go to. Am I a bad mom? Because I'm like, I mean, Six Flags I took my kids to, but I'm like, we're not a big theme park family. I am not that mom that's going to, I know this is going to sound horrible. I am not that mom that's going to be going to Disneyland with Mickey Mouse ears. That is not Dana. Dana, don't do that. But they have $20 cocktails. You know that these are going to be just all sugar and like red dye. It's going to be just, and you're going to have the worst headache ever. I would never buy, I wouldn't drink it.

0: Disneyland. I would be too annoyed to just drink, and it just would magnify the problems. I don't know. I just can't. But all the prices are increasing up there. But do people? I know people go to Disneyland. I have a friend that went. She started her family later in life, and she is the God lover, but she is the mom that goes with the Mickey Mouse ears. And I'm like, why are you there? You guys look so nice in your pictures, but your environment looks like hell. I can't. So Eric Adams is selling data centers in Wisconsin now. Now, I'm not against data centers. I just want them to be done properly. Like, I don't want my, you know, I got friends that are dealing with nightmares right now with it. And it's because, first off, you have to get it right when the proposal comes in. You've got to be involved in your city council, like we're dealing with right now. You've got to be involved in your city council, and you've got to head it off at the pass. That way you can work, because you don't want to lose the jobs, and you don't, I mean, we want America to, like, lead this, but we also need it to not be plopped right down in the middle of, like, you know, an area where there's no consideration for drainage or power or anything. You just got to be responsible, like you would be with any other business or entity or that goes in there. But Eric Adams, I guess he is now a business development consultant, and he's doing that for data centers. I mean, I guess everybody's got to go somewhere. Yeah. More people are smoking, as my mother would say, the marijuana than they are cigarettes now.
1: Not in Texas?
0: They're smoking more in Texas?
1: No, they're not. Texas, just at July 31st, banned all of that. Except for gummies.
0: I don't like the government banning anything, especially the same government that pushed the clot shots on everyone. I don't like them. I mean, I'm not a partaker, but I don't know. Like, I just don't. I get really kind of about this.
1: I don't mind dealing with too much freedom. That's my thing.
0: I would rather have way too much freedom to deal with than, like, too little. Yeah. Right? That's the issue. Let's see. The naked NEKKID, the naked man that jumped from the Brooklyn Bridge in New York and somehow lived, the 44-year-old guy whose name I cannot pronounce because you should not have that many V's and Z's in your name, got charged with reckless endangerment, public lewdness, and disorderly conduct. 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
5: ABC News, I'm Stephanie Officer. Following the Trump administration's work to begin the process of removing temporary protected status for more than 350,000 Haitians nationwide, hundreds of Haitian migrants in one state are being called for a check-in. ABC's Armando Garcia.
6: Now what we're hearing is that some former TPS holders, specifically in Ohio, are being told to report to DHS, and some are being outfitted with ankle monitors. Some are being told to come in on a later date. But while the use of these ankle monitors is nothing new, this is a new tactic to target Haitians for removal. They're also being told not to travel outside of a 75-mile radius.
5: TikTok has suspended the account of blogger Perez Hilton after he live-streamed an apparent gory suicide attempt on the platform, his family saying their focus is his well-being. Hilton is currently in a Miami hospital. If you or someone you know is experiencing a similar situation, please call the 988 Lifeline. This is ABC News.
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9: I'm meteorologist Jason Caterina with your KFC weekend weather update. Saturday will be very warm with plenty of sunshine and a few clouds. The high temperature will reach 97 degrees. 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
0: A little cult, Firewoman, very apropos. For those of you listening terrestrially, for those of you who are watching the simulcast, Cult Firewoman is just the only song that I think you can play for our next guest, who I also think personally should be placed in charge of naming every single bill from here on out. In fact, I insist on it because it's pretty amazing. Now, a lot of people complain that they're lawmakers, you know, what are they doing? What they're not doing anything when they're in D.C. I do think that our Congresswoman, Beth Van Dyne, I don't think that she sleeps. I think that she's just constantly like going and you know, beating people up to get business done and then fighting with the press and then going back and introducing bills like the GTFO Act, which is amazing. And then, of course, we're going to hit this insanely large job fair that she has pioneered in North Texas, where there's like 11 trillion jobs up for grabs. I think it's the biggest job fair in the nation. Congresswoman Beth Van Dyne from the great Republic of Texas joins us now. Always good to see you, my friend. Always good to see you.
14: So good to see you.
0: And I want to talk. I want to talk about the job fair. But oh my gosh, can I please talk about the GTFO Act? Because it is the most perfectly named piece of legislation that I think has ever come through Washington, D.C. For those who are unaware, it is the Getting Terrorist Fanatics Out Act. And this is inspired by the terror attacks that happened March 12th. So it mandates, I did not know this, the denaturalization for any naturalized citizen convicted of terrorism. So currently, the way the law is now, they can get froggy and they aren't denaturalized and booted out. That's insane. I did not know that that was the status quo right now.
14: You got activist judges who don't want to hold these people responsible, and that's exactly what's happening is, you know, the judges are deciding, oh, we're going to take pity on them, or they agree with their position. You know, but you saw, you know, these terrorist activities happening all across our country. You saw in North Texas when we had, you know, funding for an organizations, you know, people who were actually trying assassination attempts on our law enforcement when they shot up an ICE facility. You know, that's happened twice in North Texas. And we got to figure out who's paying for these terrorist activities and hold them accountable, hold them responsible. So if you have people who are promoting terrorist activities, paying for it, actually being convicted of doing these terrorist activities, why are they still in the country?
0: Right.
14: It is not a right. It is a privilege. And if you've come over here from a foreign country that you were getting out of because you wanted to be in the U.S., and then you're going to perpetuate those types of crimes on our land, you shouldn't get to stay.
0: Yeah. And that seems like common sense. One of the things I hear from the left, and this was the guy whose name escapes me. He was the guy that was leading a lot of the riots at Columbia University, and he ended up being Mamdani's guest at Ramadan. He went and ate at Gracie's mansion, and he was like, oh, well, this, you know, to demand that I leave, this is a, you know, violation of my free speech. Well, he was doing more than that. And there are also a lot of other people that have come into the country. If you're like actively like talking with terror entities and you're getting money funneled through other entities from terror groups, that's not a free speech issue. That's entirely different. And that's what a lot of, because I've seen some of the discussion like, oh, well, this is going to go after people for speech or that. That is not at all what this does.
14: No, not at all. If you are actually having, you know, committing terrorist activities on U.S. soil, if you are found guilty of that, there's no reason why you should be allowed to stay here. If you're promoting those types of activities, again, you know, assassination attempts on our law enforcement, if you are one of those that were assaulting, you know, not really respecting the rights of Jewish students on campuses and terrorizing them, supporting Hamas, in our country, why are you here? Go
0: exactly.
14: Back to the country that you fled from, or respect our values, respect our laws here. You don't get to stay if you continue to break the law and if that's what you're doing. And again, you've got activist judges who you have to be pushed to do the right thing. And this mandates that if you've been found guilty of terrorist activities in the U.S. and you are a naturalized citizen, you can have that naturalization revoked and be deported.
0: Right. And we're talking with Congresswoman and Beth Van Dyne, for those just joining us, and which makes so much sense. You'd be a good guest in the United States. I don't think that there's anywhere that I can go to where I can kind of, you know, get involved in either their politics or try to raise some cane with foreign financing, you know, in a different country. They don't allow that. So why should the United States shouldn't have to allow it either? It makes sense.
14: And we're not even going to that extreme. We're saying you can get involved in politics. You see people all the time who run, you work on campaigns, you know, that's fine. But what we're saying is committing terrorist activities, you know, terrorist crimes within our country. That is a low bar. And again, you know, I don't know of any other country in the world that would allow that. But denaturalize these people who are funding these activities, who are committing these atrocities, and get them out of our country.
0: Exactly. I wanted to ask you as well, before we get into the job fair, your thoughts kind of like on POTUS with Iran and how you think. I always thought POTUS's instincts were spot on. And especially when everything first started, I always thought, you know, he had a very aggressive stance. And I like that consistency from him, because I joke with people, but it's not really a joke. Like, he's hated the Iranian regime since longer than many of us have been alive, and has been consistent with it. And that's a significant thing. I think that's one of the most consistent issues that he has. And I think that more in Washington kind of need to trust his judgment. What are your kind of like 30,000 foot view on?

0: on the way that everything is right now?
1: Well, this is a country that 47 years ago declared war on the U.S., who has done in the last 47 years more to damage, our relations in the Middle East than any other country, around, has targeted, has maimed, has threatened, has killed, innocent American civilians as well as, our U.S. service members. This is an Islamic radical regime that had the ability with ballistic missiles to actually reach London while denying it. They were on the precipice of being able to create nuclear weapons that could destroy whole countries. This is what we faced 5 months ago. In the last 5 months, that nuclear capability has been decimated, has been pushed back an entire generation. That we have done great damage to their army, to their navy, and to their air force. I think this was a very, very strategic move on the president's part. When you listen to folks like Kane and Hegseth and others, and Marco Rubio, they will tell you the threat was real, and that the timing was important. Now, I am as anxious as anybody else to get out of there. But the fact is that we have got to make sure that what we went in there, the purpose that we went in there, is actually completed, with the goals completed. I think that is happening right now. With everything being decimated, they are desperate right now. And they're looking at the Strait of Hormuz as their only chip. And you're looking at businesses in countries around the world who are even taking that away from them. Increased energy production in the U.S., looking at Venezuelan oil that's coming to Texas refineries that we're able to export, looking at potential pipelines now that are going to be built to go around the strait. You're taking that chip away from Iran. That's exactly what has to happen. And as much as people cannot stand the president, they have this Trump derangement syndrome. If they look at other presidents, if they look at Obama, if they look at Biden, Clinton, all of them agreed that Iran was an enemy of the people, that this regime, not Iran, not the people of Iran, but the radical Islamists that are running that country, are the enemy of the U.S. and need to be handled, need to be shunned, need to be controlled in such a way that they don't have a nuclear power that can take over, any other country, and they don't pose a threat. That's exactly what we're trying to do right now.
0: That makes perfect sense. I wanted to ask you, Congresswoman Beth Van Dyne's joining us video, the North Texas Job Fair. This is from, and I was looking at just like the, just my one sheet on it, and it's myntxjobs.com, where people can go and learn more about this. From what my understanding, and it's coming up tomorrow, 11 to 3, yes. 11 a.m. to 3 p.m. Globe Life, and it is the largest in the nation. That's what I have read. I mean, there are, oh my gosh, how many jobs are up for grabs? Thousands.
1: 66,000 jobs. We've got 670 businesses, every single industry that you can imagine. If previous years were any indication, 30% of the jobs have been $100,000 and above. So it's entry level as well as C-suite level. Really, any kind of interest that you have will be represented there. 670 businesses, which is blowing us out of the water from what we had last year, which was 525 businesses. So this is going to be bigger, badder than we've ever seen before. Largest job fair in the country. This started out as a tremendous success. We couldn't believe when we had 6,000 people. Last year, we had 35,000 people, and we're probably going to have that more than that tomorrow. So as you mentioned, it's going to be at Globe Life Field tomorrow, 11 to 3. Bring a good mood. Bring your phone. Bring walking shoes. Recognize the fact that it's going to be about 100 degrees tomorrow, but we're going to get you inside those doors as soon as possible. And just get around and go to myntxjobs.com to see the 670 businesses that are going to be there. Make sure that you got a strategy to be able to hit the ones that you want to talk to, because 4 hours goes by like that before you know it.
0: Oh, yeah. And I love how, and for those who are asking, it's free to attend. There's no cost to attend at all. And I even love it how you have the dress code in, because you do recommend business attire because, and this is huge, right, there are employers that will literally interview you and hire you right there on the spot. So people could be going and walking away with a job tomorrow.
1: And it's one thing, we passed this Working Families Tax Cut bill last year that had job requirements. But it's another thing for a congress member to come home and make sure that people are getting those jobs. In North Texas, the reflection of so many businesses, so many job opportunities, just shows you how fast our economy is growing, how people want to be here, and the opportunities that are available. So really excited to be able to do this. Want everybody to come out and be in a great mood. And be able to find your next career in pretty much any industry that you're interested in.
0: I love it. And Congresswoman Van Dyne will also be there. there tomorrow. But yeah, wear comfortable walking shoes, business attire, because you could walk away with a job on the spot, free to attend. And you can go to myntxjobs.com. See all of the people that are going to be there. So you can map it out, as she was saying. And I think this is an amazing thing. I don't know anybody else that does this. I mean, you're in D.C. making sure that, you know, working families get relief. And then you come back here and you organize this huge, giant thing where there's like, you know, thousands upon thousands of people that come out, hundreds upon hundreds of businesses. And you make sure that those jobs actually translate into reality for people in your district, which I don't know anybody else that does that.
1: I think people look at, you know, what we are able to accomplish on the floor of the House and what we are able to accomplish in D.C., but my job goes further than that. It's not just what we can do in D.C., it's what we can do here at home. It's working with the mayors, working with the police, the police chiefs, working with the school boards, working with the citizens, talking to, you know, small business owners, talking to people who are looking for their next career, and really, you know, working at that local level. And I think, you know, maybe because I was a council member and a mayor that I get it. But it's talking to people, figuring out how you can help them. So, you know, in addition to what we do in D.C., we do a lot in the district. Casework is really important to us. So if anybody's, you know, going up to D.C., let us know. We're going to help you there. You need a passport because you are you're running out of the country and you found that the yours is has expired. Give our office a call. If you're working with a federal agency and you're not getting the responsiveness that you need, give our office a call. That's what we're here for.
0: Amen. And I have to remind everyone, and you reminded me by saying it, for everyone who talks about Sharia and the fight against Sharia, before it became even known that we were dealing with it in the United States, Congresswoman Beth Van Dyne was the tip of the spear and one of the first, if not the first, elected official to actually take on Sharia head on at great, like, physical threat to her own self. And she defended her police. She defended her town in Irving, Texas. So I cannot let that go unsaid. So she's literally been the first person to battle it. So if you want an expert on all things battling Sharia in the U.S. of A., Beth Van Dyne is the one you go to. MyNTXJobs.com. This is always a great event. It's tomorrow. People go check it out. Congresswoman Beth Van Dyne, always so good to talk with you and always so good to see you. You're just continually delivering for your constituents. Appreciate that.
1: And I will never forget by the way, when we were in that battle, that you were one of the first ones to help me with a microphone and get that message out. So I am forever grateful to you too.
0: Well,
1: thank you.
0: Of course. Good to see you, my friend. We'll talk again soon. Take care. Folks, it's myntxjobs.com. There are people who come out of Texas to come into this. That, like, I know, like, people literally, like, they're, like, driving in to come to this event. So it's that big. As we move, we got Florida Man on the way, our partners that'll make it all happen. 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
16: It's his life mission to make bad decisions. It's time for Florida Man.
0: I was just asking Kane, that Ram Jam Black Betty song that kind of starts off Florida Man. I think that's a gong.
8: It does kind of sound like a gong.
0: I'm looking at the video where they just did it at their family reunion. They put down their natty lights and they just started playing a song.
8: Well, Backyard Jubilee.
0: I'm just saying, you know, ain't that how it starts? Is that ain't that everybody else's family reunion? Is that just mine? All right. Okay, I've got to get this. There's a million.

0: tracking the ex-wife. And apparently there was like a custody dispute that's been ongoing. She was using the automated license plate recognition system to monitor the ex-wife. The woman who was at Sumter County Sheriff's Office, she made searches in the Flock camera system. There's a lot of helpful videos, by the way, that tell you what not to do to Flock cameras, like shine green lights in them to damage them and like, you know, plastic, like reflective coating on things.
1: Don't do it.
0: Yeah, don't do it. So according to investigators, she was using the Flock camera system for months and all targeting one license plate number. They did an audit that revealed she accessed two other restricted databases as well. The driver and vehicle information database, it's called David, and the court records database. And she put fake case numbers in to make the searches look like they were related to legitimate investigations. And then she got caught and was like, yes, it was personal. And I was trying to help my husband find out his ex-wife routine so he could serve. At first, she said civil papers, but really, it seemed to be a little bit more than that. This is why this surveillance stuff, to bring the tugboat to shore, is absolute pig trash. You cannot be, it's rat trash, bad animal trash. I'm not like slurring police. I don't like Flock cameras. I don't like surveillance. I saw a drone that was flying low level over my house yesterday and I literally grabbed a rifle. Now, you're not supposed to shoot them down, but I'm just saying, if you're in my airspace, maybe I'll hit it down with my gun. I will get it out of the sky somehow. Maybe not shooting it. Maybe I'll pistol whip it out of the sky. I don't know, but stop the surveillance. Stop it. We got a whole bunch more coming. Stick with us.
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4: I'm meteorologist Jason Catarina with your KFC weekend weather update. Saturday will be very warm with plenty of sunshine and a few clouds. The high temperature will reach 97 degrees. 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
6: From ABC News, I'm Stephanie Officer. The New Mexico property Jeffrey Epstein once owned is now at the center of a lawsuit. The state's attorney general sues the DOJ, claiming they're refusing to hand over necessary records.
7: Torres accused the Department of Justice of obstructing his office's investigation into the crimes committed at the sprawling ranch Epstein once owned in New Mexico. He says his office requested unredacted Epstein files 10 times to assist their investigation, but the Department of Justice has only turned over a fraction of the requested records. He asked a federal judge in Washington to declare the withholding of records unlawful and force the Department of Justice to provide his office with access to unredacted Epstein files. The DOJ says they're complying with the law and that turning over the records may violate the privacy of victims. Peter Haralambos, ABC News.
6: A Marine Corps veteran in custody after he was spotted allegedly scoping out President Trump's California golf club twice, just days before his high-profile visit. ABC's Kana Whitworth.
8: Authorities now say the suspect first visited the golf club last Friday, wearing an earpiece and taking photographs and videos of the federal agents. The suspect visiting Trump's golf club again Sunday, when officials say he told federal agents he worked for the State Department and was at the course for a security detail, claiming he had a loaded gun in his car. Those federal agents calling local law enforcement who took Taylor into custody.
6: Taylor is facing federal and state firearm charges as investigators search for a motive. At least one person is dead, several others injured in an apartment explosion in the Bronx, New York City, Wednesday. Fire Commissioner Lillian Bonsignore says the fire started on the third floor, reached five alarms, and included a collapse.
9: There was a total of 11 patients. Seven of them were civilians. Four of them were firefighters.
10: You can take
6: 30 years after comedian Tommy Davidson left his indelible mark on Martin as Varnell Hill, he's getting his own spinoff, The Varnell Hill Show. It'll focus on the fictional talk show host trying to stay relevant. It drops September 1st on Paramount Plus. 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
2: A new court filing shows the Trump administration paid a milestone $100 billion in tariff refunds through July.
3: The Trump administration owes a total of $166 billion to thousands of American businesses who pay the tariffs that were struck down by the Supreme Court. While companies are beginning to get those refunds, most consumers aren't seeing that money go back into their pockets, even though they paid higher prices because of the tariffs. The Nonpartisan Tax Foundation estimated that Trump's first round of tariffs cost the average American household $700 last year. Even with the Supreme Court striking the tariffs down, Trump is still attempted to use other tools to impose tariffs on nearly all imported goods. Peter Haralambos, ABC News.
2: Water levels in Lake Mead and Lake Powell are so low, federal officials say they're approaching records. Drought and exceptionally low snowpack are hurting several Colorado River Basin reservoirs. A rude awakening in Orange County, California, where a 22-year-old lost control of his Tesla.
4: Car careening some 20 feet down that embankment, slamming into multiple homes, debris shattering windows, and on one home there were tire marks spotted 10 feet up. While many people were in the homes at the time, none of them were injured. Investigators say the 22-year-old driver suffered a medical emergency and lost control.
2: ABC's Trevor Ault. The NFL exhibition season kicks off Thursday night with Carson Beck making his professional debut. The Arizona Cardinals face the Carolina Panthers in the Hall of Fame game in Ohio. I'm Stephanie Officer, ABC News.
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10: The Michigan primary, Democrat voters are going to decide between a dude named Abdul and a chick named Haley. Oh my gosh, there's something so insufferably millennial about this. It's already been lost. It's gone. Doesn't exist anymore. That battle has been won by the far left. They won. They're just slowly taking it over.
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10: Welcome back to the program. Dana Lash with you, top of the third hour. If you missed anything the previous two, you can also just go and find the Substack. 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Always good to be with you. So the elections, we were covering some of the elections, but we're also looking at the latest with Iran. U.S. and Iran apparently are having a very good discussion, says POTUS. We're going to be talking here coming up with Amit Siegel, who is, he's a reporter. He's

0: he's really insightful on a lot of this stuff, following it very, very closely. And he works for N12 News. He's the chief political analyst over there. And so we're going to kind of pick his brain about some of this because they have elections coming up. So there's all these things to, like, consider. Like, we have midterms. They have their major elections in October. We have our midterms in November. So all of that is affecting everything right now, not just like with the dealings with Hezbollah and Hamas, but also with Iran and the Strait of Hormuz and the Saudi. Everything plays into this. There are so many moving pieces. So I just kind of want to streamline that for you and just make it all like bite-sized so that you have a lay of the land. Because there's a lot, and it can be kind of information overload in a way. But as it is with the elections, with the DSA, the Democratic Socialists of America, which there are memes that make fun of that name. The Democrat Party, and I was having a conversation with one of my kids about this last night. The Democrat Party became socialist a very long time ago. They've been socialist for a very long time. And socialism and Marxism, all ultimately, it's all basically the same thing. Everyone likes to say, oh, well, it's really different. That's just such nonsense. It's all the same pathway to Hades. But with the DSA, they've gone past saying, so now they're like full on completely Marxist in policy. Not just speech, not just rhetoric, but in terms of policy, in terms of government structure, in terms of how they want to reshape the United States. And they pretty much have taken over the U.S. of A. at this point. So if this Abdul al-Sayed, for instance, if he ends up winning in Michigan, he's already saying that he wants to politically take down, I'm assuming politically, you never know, politically take down Chuck Schumer. They're looking to get rid of all of the old guard. This is the old guard's problem, though, of their own creation. This is a Frankenstein's monster sort of situation where they use these people as like get out the vote mechanism. If you go back all the way to the Tea Party days, Democrats were aghast. They could not believe what was happening. I mean, granted, there were establishment Republicans that were too, but they were just, can you remember this? They were like, oh, my gosh, look what's happening on the right. Your grassroots are overtaking everything. That's so gross. The dirty, unwashed masses, they did not like it, but they were fine to use what they called their grassroots. It really wasn't. They were organized street Marxists as a way to agitate and get out the vote. But then they ended up losing control completely. And those people that they promoted that were their agitators, that did everything that they could to help get out the vote for Democrats. Now they've taken over. Now it's time for payback. Now they want what's theirs. They feel like they have a stake in the party because they do. They were used by the establishment to raise some hell out there, Hades, or go out there and create chaos and make it seem like there are problems, hurt and rescue. There are problems that only the Democrat Party can actually solve. And now they're demanding their comeuppance. Now they want what they view as theirs, the party that they actually did help to build. And that's what this all is. All of it. How is this going to play out in general elections? Because everything is an online phenomenon until it's not. And in many instances around the nation, it is an online phenomenon, but in other places it's already completely transposed itself into meat space. Michigan's one of them. I mean, Haley Stevens was a completely fine far left fruitcake, right? She seemed kind of like a normal-ish Democrat. I can't believe, first off, trying to describe this to people, this is insane. Where she would be the bad guy in any other scenario, but she's not a terrorist sympathizer, so that makes her better. Can you believe that that's like the last litmus test that we have? Well, at least they don't like Hamas. That's it.
1: She's the least horrible
0: of all of them. It's kind of a terrifying thing, if you think of it. So you get You had horrible and less horrible, and you ended up, now you got horrible in Michigan. And that's little Mogadishu up there, so I don't know what the hell's going to happen. He probably may end up winning. I don't know. We're going to see. But I hope not. But he's, you know, and he's going to go up against Mike Rogers, I believe. No. Oh, he's former. I think Abdul Al-Sayed wants to debate him very badly. He's like, you need to come and debate. You're a sellout. I'm looking at the insults. Licking Trump's boots. Said he supports genocide. Blah, blah, blah. Oh, some of the stuff is bad that he says. Anyway, Rogers already kind of unloaded on him and said that, you know, he's far, like, you know, was reading the hits, so to speak, of Abdul Al-Sayed, the positions that he's had, the things that he said, his rhetoric, etc. And he put out a statement. I'm pulling up his statement. He pulled out a statement on Abdul Al-Sayed, where he said, for more than 25 years, one party has controlled Michigan's two Senate seats, and they've run our state into the ground. And this is true. They've driven, he said, 200,000 manufacturing jobs out of Michigan. They've dropped our schools to 45th in the nation. They settled families with the highest utility rates, etc. Now, and then he goes, now the same failed politicians are asking us to send Abdul Al-Sayed to Washington. And he goes, he's not just another liberal. He's an extremist. I don't even think you could call him a liberal. He's a progressive. Liberal is based in like classical Tocqueville liberalism. Progressive is just a nut job difference. And he talks about emptying the prisons, all of this stuff. So the fight is on. Cori Bush completely taken out now. And is she going to get her warlock friend? Missouri voters, I can't believe that they did this. They decided that they were not going to eliminate their state income tax last night. Mm-hmm.
2: Wait, if you have the choice of eliminating your income tax mm-hmm. or not eliminating your income tax, yeah. you chose not uh-huh. to do that.
0: They overwhelmingly, it failed. They called it like a little bit after 8 o'clock. I am shocked.
2: How do you not sell that idea? How does that idea not get sold?
0: Would you like to know the percentage?
2: I would.
0: You're not going to like this.
2: What?
0: You're not going to like this.
2: Wait.
0: Okay, let me share with you the graph.
2: No.
0: Yeah, because you're going to need to. Yeah, I'm really sorry about what I'm about to show you, Kane. So if you want another percentage by which they voted against it, it was 83-16.
2: What?
0: Percent.
2: What in the?
0: Percent.
2: Was there something else on the ballot to make people vote no?
0: I think some people just like giving themselves a pay cut with taxes. I don't know, my dude.
2: There's so much evidence out there. The other states that have done this, how prosperous it is for these states. How did the messaging get so cluttered or cloudy on this?
0: The governor said, well, while Amendment 5 did not earn the support it needed, I believe our work is far from over. Yeah. I mean, it went down in flames. It ended up being 84%. Here's how it read on the ballot, quote, eliminate income tax, Amendment 5. This is the language. Quote, this amendment would eliminate state income taxes, which would make Missouri the 10th state in the country without them. In the fiscal year 2025, money from individual income taxes made up more than 60% of the state's general revenue.
2: I bet you that scared some people, probably.
0: Yeah, that scared people, yes.
2: That's some dumb wording, because they could have at least put some data from the other states there.
0: I mean, you can easily make up revenue by not spending like a drunken, you know, sorority girl going shopping after, you know, brunch mimosas.
2: That too.
0: And also with sales tax, all kinds of other stuff. I mean, there's all sorts of things, but yeah, it absolutely. And so here, if you want to know, I'm amazed at this. I've been waiting to talk about this. So if you want to know, so obviously in St. Louis and St. Louis County, in all of the urban areas, in and around Cape Girardeau, in and around like Kansas City, Columbia, those more centralized areas were the areas where they voted no.

0: all the rural areas were like, yes, we don't want an income tax. But yeah, it was definitely, so it was definitely a party line and urban line thing for sure. Yeah. So you had a chance.
1: I would have worded it differently on the ballot.
0: I don't know. I'm sure that there was a fight over, because it's always a fight over ballot language, especially for amendments like this.
1: Vote yes for your raise.
0: Yeah. I mean, they could have said, but you know what? We'll also be able to, like, and this was not even ending it outright. It was a phase out of the state income tax. So it wasn't even like the next day the switch is flipped. It was literally a phase out. So it was not going to happen overnight. It was going, I mean, it was a responsible phase out. I mean, I would have preferred it ended immediately, but, you know, this is insane. It, and they said, well, the tax generates about $9 billion annually to fund, oh, what is it? Entitlement, healthcare programs, transportation, social services, and education. That's what it is. It's entitlements used as welfare. They were only, and the measure was only going to modify it in a way that it transitioned. They were going to maintain local funding for schools and that, that rely on tax dollars. But you still have property tax over there, and you have to pay property tax on your other property. So, like, you have to pay a whole other property tax on your car in Missouri. Yes. In Texas, we don't have to do that.
2: Every year,
0: you have to pay, you buy your car, you pay tax on it when you purchase it. And then you have to keep paying a property tax on your vehicle every year.
2: Yep.
0: That's how Missouri does. So they tax you on everything. When we lived in downtown St. Louis, I had a special additional tax because I worked in St. Louis. So if you live in St. Louis City, you're taxed. If you work in St. Louis City, you're taxed extra. If you live in St. Louis City, and even if you don't live in St. Louis City and you live out in the county or you live out in the boonies, it doesn't matter. You still are taxed if you work downtown. You have a special employment tax that you get for working in the city. They tax everything there. They could not even phase this out. That's just insane to me.
1: And as bad as Missouri taxes are, Illinois is even worse.
0: Mm-hmm.
1: But how do you not, when knowing you're voting yourself a raise, eliminating your income tax, you're literally voting yourself a raise and you can't even check the yes box? What the hell?
0: Yep. Yep. And the left was like, well, you'll pay higher sales taxes, but that's not going to even run anywhere near how much you would pay for the state income tax. And furthermore, that argument only tracks if you are refusing to include in all of the other modifications that would be required to eliminate the state income tax, which, and if you refuse to eliminate responsible spending, and if you refuse to eliminate, you know, any, which also includes, you know, all of these other welfare entitlement programs. I mean, it's crazy. So they voted to keep it all in place. I'm just shocked. So that bucked a trend because there are all, so many other red states have been trending towards no state income tax. But Missouri, yeah, show me state, decided to be like, no, don't show me. 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
7: When I was diagnosed with Hodgkin lymphoma, I had so many questions. I didn't even know that it was cancer. Now I do. It is cancer. Blood cancer. It's actually one of more than 100 different types, and they're all treated differently. Now, unlike some other forms of cancer, usually there's no tumor. You can't screen for it to prevent it, and the symptoms can look like other things, so it can be hard to diagnose. I had a fever for weeks. I was so tired all the time. I didn't feel like eating or doing anything else for that matter. And I know that this can feel scary. But if you know what to look out for, you'll know what to tell your doctor. And you'll feel more empowered to take the next steps. Like getting in touch with the people who know the ins and outs and can help with everything blood cancer related. Blood Cancer United. They work one-on-one with each person who reaches out to answer questions and offer resources. 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
17: My name is Erica, and my son, Kaysen, is a patient at Shriners Children. 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I said, how bad is it? 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
23: And now, all of the news you would probably miss. It's time for Dana's Quick Five.
0: So apparently a big giant earthquake is on its way. Study says that one in California, they say the big one's coming. But when? They've been saying this for like 20 years. The next big one's coming. It's a big earthquake. That's their, they just, but it hasn't

0: happened yet. They keep talking about the big one. They said, oh, it's the San Andreas Fault. I don't know if I know more about the San Andreas Fault from the earthquake people or the Grand Theft Auto people.
1: Oh,
0: yeah. Anyway, isn't there the new Madrid Fault? There's like a couple faults that are sassy and that are like going to get sassy pants here anytime soon. But they're like, well, we did a simulation. Billions of deaths. Billions. I'm sorry. They said hundreds of deaths. Billions of dollars in damage. You know, that probably helps to clarify that. I really don't think that they know what's going on, nor do we. Let's see. Another Gen Z invention that they think they invented. People going on cheap dates and calling it infladating. How do you date on a budget? We invented it. We're Gen Z. We invented everything. Did you guys know that if you put lemon in Coke, it tastes good? We invented it. A Minnesota assisted living facility gave a mentally ill man 18 liquor shots and then an early morning beer before his doctor appointment. Is this the same nursing home that's in Landman?
2: It seems like it.
0: Yeah, it does. 18 shots. And the man was alive still.
1: Right.
0: And they didn't say what liquor. What do we know?
2: It was hard liquor. That's all.
0: I bet it was. The man, it was in Covered Bridge Assisted Living. And they said Don Brambrink, he had lots of alcohol before he went to the doctor. And then he missed his telehealth appointment. And then they said he was dead to the world after drinking while fishing. And that's... Kane says that's his type of old folks home. Coming up, all the latest on Iran. Stick with us. 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
6: ABC News, I'm Stephanie Officer. Survivors of Jeffrey Epstein testified in front of New Mexico representatives Wednesday during a meeting on crimes they say the convicted sex offender committed at the former estate there. Rachel Benavides made an appeal saying the investigation has been incomplete without a thorough search of the property known as Zorro Ranch.
7: At his private residence on the 7,800-acre ranch in Stanley, New Mexico, within Santa Fe County, was never raided or investigated. Had it been searched along with the others, how much more evidence could have been gathered?
6: Some of the witness testimony against Epstein co-conspirator Ghislaine Maxwell alleged the girls were sexually abused at that New Mexico ranch. The FDA has approved Moderna's new flu shot, which is based on their mRNA technology. It's expected to be available for people ages 50 and older for the 2026-2027 flu season. This is ABC News.
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0: Welcome back to the program. Dana Lash with you at the bottom of this third hour. And if you're not listening terrestrially, coast to coast, then you're probably watching digitally on X, on Facebook, on YouTube, wherever. So welcome back. One of the things that we've been discussing, in addition with the elections that took place yesterday and the ongoing back and forth with Iran, is this disarmament. I use air quotes with this disarmament announcement that came in towards the end of last week. And I wrote about this over at Substack, Chapter and Verse. The Board of Peace is announced by the White House so that they release this. They reached this historic agreement for the complete disarmament of Hamas. Now, as I've said, I'm incredibly skeptical of this because of some of the details that are in this plan. And just the history of Hamas at large. Joining us to discuss this, he's a great broadcast journalist, and he also has his own newsletter, chief political analyst over at N12 News, Amit Siegel, who's also the author of It's Noon in Israel. And he joins us now, despite the massive time difference. Amit, thank you so much for your time. It's a pleasure
19: thank
0: to
19: you
0: have
19: so much.
0: You. I feel like I'm go ahead. I feel
19: it's not
0: like I'm
19: that
0: very
19: late in Israel.
0: 9:30
19: p.m. I'm still that young.
0: There you go. You're still young. I wanted to ask you about this disarmament deal. You've written a lot about this. Sure. I mean, there's a lot of details that stick out to me, including first and foremost, this is not really a disarmament deal the way that I'm reading it, especially when they're allowed, according to what's been publicly, you know, published, they're allowed to keep a number of their heavy weaponry, their ordnances, and they were talking about putting it in kind of like a terror escrow, for the lack of a better way to put it, with some sort of like technocratic oversight. Is this caution right?
12: Yes, I would stick to cautious pessimism when it comes to Gaza and Hamas specifically. However, I must say that the best argument articulated by the White House is, but a year ago you didn't believe that we were going to release all the hostages. So please, trust us. We're not the, you know, the innocents abroad, the naive Americans who come here and believe that they will actually create terms for peace and make Hamas a youth organization. I think the situation is as follows. The U.S. has dramatically succeeded in pressing Hamas by differentiating it from the mediators, Qatar and Turkey, for their selfish reasons. And that's why Hamas is willing to actually give some concessions. Yes, it's not the entire storage of weapons or tunnels, etc. But Americans keep telling Israelis, okay, so what happens if they just give one third of the lists of the tunnels or one and a fifth of the number of Kalashnikov rifles? It's still better than nothing. And Israel is worried, on the other hand, that it might be demanded to make permanent concessions in order for temporary achievements. That's the gap between Israel and the U.S.
0: And that makes a lot of sense, particularly when you look at what the pathway is, because they talk about ultimately after having this sort of interim period where they have this third party overseeing everything, they want to have established, I guess, a government that, I mean, the way that it reads, it's going to be the Palestinian Authority that would oversee everything, which that doesn't make sense to me. From my understanding, I mean, Hamas's popularity has surged since October 7th, and the Palestinian Authority can't even have elections for fear of Hamas taking control. So how does that work?
12: Absolutely. And even if they're not connected to the Palestinian Authority, the main problem is the Palestinian population. We have to bear in mind the grim fact that 68% of the Palestinian population, both in Gaza and Judea and Samaria, support the October 7th massacre fully, and another 19% support it partially. I don't know what does partially supporting a monstrous massacre means, but perhaps they were in favor of killing only 600 innocent civilians. However, it means that as long as the education system is not to be dramatically changed or reformed, there is no hope, because the population in Gaza supports Hamas. The most amazing fact about the Middle East is that Gaza is the only place, save Israel, of course, in which citizens actually elected their leadership. They elected Hamas in 2007. It's not a dictatorship. It's not like Biden believed, and maybe Trump believes too, I don't know, that somehow Hamas took over the Gaza Strip, and all we have to do is just dismantle it from its weapons. And that's why I would stick again to the number one principle. There should be no Israeli withdrawal and not a single dime given to recovery of Gaza before Hamas is fully disarmed. Otherwise, the Gaza Strip is doomed again.
0: And from what I understand, there were municipal elections held there just in April, and there was a measure taken of Hamas's popularity, and it was still incredibly high, considering, and in Judea and Samaria as well. So, yeah, that creates a real big issue that seems unrealistic within the perspective of this agreement. So I look at the agreement and I'm like, this is not workable. So are they viewing this as just sort of a starting point, or is this just another containment trap?
12: So I think that President Trump means good. He wants to actually change the situation, and he believes that it is going to be incremental. So perhaps Hamas might give up, I don't know, parts of his authority and hand over 20,000 Kalashnikov rifles and give the lists of the tunnels. Is it going to succeed? I have to tell you, surprisingly enough, I'm more optimistic than others.
0: Oh, wow.
12: And I do think, yes, because I think Hamas is in its worst situation. We have to bear in mind, unlike the reports in the mainstream media from both sides of the pond, of the ocean, Hamas is really in a bad situation. It actually controls rubbles. It controls, you know, miles and miles of rubbles and devastated population. And that's why I think the walls are closing in on them, and they actually have to make some concessions. And that's why I think that Israel should be the first just to remove the border a few hundred feet temporarily, and promising that if Hamas continues to try and organize its forces and train, etc., so Israel returns to hunt down each and every one of its leadership and members. But I think that if we give it a go in 2 or 3 weeks, we're going to see where it goes.
0: Mm. We're talking with Amit Siegel, for those just joining us via video. You also were talking about, I was reading one of your tweets earlier, negotiators gathering in Rome for the seventh, I had to like check, because it is seven now rounds of these U.S. brokered Israeli-Lebanese talks to discuss moving forward. For the Western audience that doesn't understand, it is difficult to get to even this point because of the size of Hezbollah and the amount of power that they wield in Lebanon. Being bigger, their rebels and their militia being bigger than that of the Lebanese military. What do you expect from this? Is this going to be, are we going to see 8 rounds and 9 rounds? I mean, this has been happening for a while.
12: So I think that as long as Hezbollah is not fully demilitarized and destroyed, which won't happen before the Iran regime collapses, we are not going to see something fruitful when it comes to the Israeli-Lebanese relationship. Not because the government of Lebanon doesn't want, but because it can't. They just can't. And that's because, for instance, I'll give you one example. The salary, the average salary a Hezbollah terrorist gets, is paid a month, is 10 times higher than the salary of the equivalent a Lebanese a military officer. So as long as the pockets of Hezbollah are more full than the Lebanese government, it's quite hard to change the country. And as long as they have 10,000 rockets and I don't know how many Kalashnikov rifles, etc., they actually control Lebanon, or at least control the ability to destroy Lebanon and to threaten with, you know, a civil war. And that's why I believe that once the Iran regime is removed, Hezbollah is going to collapse and there is going to be a peace treaty between Lebanon and Israel. However, in this very specific case, I think words count, words matter. And the fact that the Lebanese government actually shook hands, Lebanese ministers and the Lebanese ambassador to Washington shook hands with its a counterpart from Israel for the first time in the history of the two countries signals something very positive. And I hope that in the next few years, we're going to see the fruits of this, you know, of this this process.
0: I mean, this is it sounds like there's a lot of ground being covered in a positive way. I mean, it looks like there's, you know, they're getting towards a point where maybe 20 years ago, we never thought they could. Before I let you go, Amit, I wanted to ask you as well, the U.S. and Iran, what is the position from your perspective over in Israel? Because in the United States, we're watching it's hurry up and wait. That's what it seems to be, hurry up and wait. And then the president threatens decapitation. That's a serious thing. I mean, his words are not light. And then we all hold our breath and wait, and then nothing happens. How do you see it over there?
12: I think there is a point for optimism, and I'll explain why. In contrast for 99% of the journalists, I think that there is a fragile equilibrium here between Trump's attempt to keep the Strait of Hormuz open, Trump's attempt to keep the economic situation in Iran in a very bad shape, and Trump's attempt to keep energy prices in a reasonable level. So, and all of this before the midterms in November. Mm-hmm. That's the reason why he keeps maneuvering or zigzagging between those two principle, one to threat to cut the throat of the Iranians and the other to announce that, you know, peace in our time. I think as long, and I know it's extremely unpopular, as long as the blockade on Iran is continuing, the chances for a regime change in Iran are improving every single day. As long as they do not get or receive funding, and their assets are still frozen abroad in bank accounts in the Gulf region,

0: etc. I think it's a matter of months, maybe a year before the regime collapses. And that's why we should give it a chance, and we should give the talks a chance, because for the first time in the Middle East, time works for the West and not for the fundamentalist Muslims. As long as the US and Israel stick to the point, no money before giving up the nuclear program.
1: That's actually makes a lot of sense. That's a very good point. Amit Siegel, really appreciate your work. And folks, you can find him on
0: Thank you so
1: X
0: much.
1: as well. And make sure to go and get his newsletter, too, that goes out regularly. It's Noon in Israel. Amit, thank you so much. It was a pleasure to meet you and a pleasure to
0: Thank you,
1: talk with you.
0: Dana.
1: Would love to talk again soon. Thanks again.
0: Bye-bye.
1: We have more to come, folks, as we wrap up this third hour of our broadcast and get you settled for the evening. We cannot do it without the people who make it possible because we are capitalists. Now, I've always told you that I carry. We do defensive pistol lessons. We do all kinds of stuff. But I also realize, too, that sometimes I go to places where my Second Amendment rights are not recognized. Maybe it's private property. Maybe it's municipal restrictions. 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
2: Welcome back to the program. Dana Lash with you. I was watching this debate between my friend Joel Berry and like half of the conservative sphere about how much burritos cost. And I don't know if you saw it. It was like a big deal. People, because the argument is that there are, like, Joel was like, you have to trim government spending, have fewer taxes, have fewer regulations, you know, get rid of entitlements, etc. And, you know, that can also help alleviate energy and food costs, because I don't think anybody's going to argue and say that things haven't gotten more expensive or that they aren't expensive. But I also understand that there's a lot of things that play into that. But they had this, somehow it got into this thing about burritos, and someone was like, oh, well, it's hard for people, you know, when it's $20 for a burrito, and if they're DoorDash, it's like, wait, you're not poor if you're DoorDashing a $20 burrito.
7: Right.
2: First of all. And then I started doing the math. There's still my calculator. So I made taco bake. So it's basically Mexican lasagna. And so it's flour tortillas and then meat and cheese and peppers, you know, things like that. And the peppers we get from our garden. The tomatoes for like the pico de gallo that I get from my garden. And so that's kind of, you know, I don't know if you would include the cost of like the water and the plants, but I'm not. I mean, I'm just looking at it strictly from like a produce. But it ended up being, actually, it was like $49.58 for everything. And the biggest two things were meat, but then the sour cream. And I'm not going to lie, the sour cream was like $5. But I like a bougie sour cream. And I am too lazy to scoop it out of the package. I want to squeeze it right out of the squeezer thing, whatever that's called.
7: You're Daisy.
2: Yes. So that's me. I mean, yes, there were more affordable options, but I don't care because I'm like, I'm in my 40s and I want squeezable sour cream. Yeah. Anyway, but that made two casserole dishes, 2 pounds of hamburger, 2 casserole dishes. So it's, I always, when I cook, you're going to eat it for 2 nights.
7: Yeah.
2: That's the rule.

0: like I've seen people complain, like I'm not going to say, but some of my kids' friends, that, you know, when they're at college and they're like, I went to the store and I bought like sliced watermelon. Why would you buy it pre-sliced? Of course it's going to be more. Of course it's going to be more expensive. You're paying for the labor into that, into the slicing. I don't know. Rotisserie chickens, though, at Walmart, that's where it's at, y'all. It's like $6, $7. Right now they're $8 at my store. Big old giant rotisserie chicken. You can do so much with it. They're delicious. Today in Stupidity, Kane.
1: All right. You remember Katie Porter, who didn't win her primary as California governor? Remember,
0: she's the lady, like, get out of my shop.
1: The crazy white liberal woman? That doesn't really narrow it down. But here she is in Cut 11. Boy, is she really smart. Listen to this.
0: I feel like you don't mean that.
2: So much enthusiasm on the internet for Abdul El-Sayed. He's very charismatic. Yeah. He's been running a podcast. He's, let's face it, he's good looking. He's enthusiastic. He's new to, he's new in office.
1: Haley said Stevens nothing about policy or any other talent that would help out the public he represents. That's weird.
0: Imagine that. Folks, that does it for us today. Make sure that you find the podcast, YouTube, Facebook, like and subscribe, the newsletter, chapter and verse, and I'll be back with you tomorrow.
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8: From ABC News, I'm Stephanie Officer. The Trump administration's immigration crackdown saw a record number of deportations in July. ABC's Armando Garcia.
9: 51,000 arrests in July. That is the largest monthly arrest number in DHS history. What we don't know is who is being targeted. Are these people with final orders of removal? Are these people with criminal convictions? What we do know, however, is that this does come as DHS has strengthened their ties with TSA, collaborating to target and arrest people who have overstayed their visas. It is another example of how the Trump administration is not only arresting people at historic levels, but they're also increasing the number of people that are susceptible to deportation.
8: The race for U.S. Senate in Michigan taking shape. On Tuesday night, Democrats in the state chose progressive candidate Dr. Abdul El-Sayed as the party's nomination. ABC's Stephen Portnoy.
10: There was a real effort by El-Sayed today to extend an olive branch and to consolidate the party behind him. Haley Stevens offered her statement of support. El-Sayed himself specifically mentioned his commitment to what he called Jewish safety, saying it's the same commitment he has to the safety of his own daughters. That after making his own antipathy toward Israel and its war on Hamas a central focus of his campaign.
8: Well, you're still basking in summer's glow, but a popular coffee flavor and the season associated with it are just around the corner. ABC's Rebecca Jarvis with a PSL preview.
11: Pumpkin spice and everything nice. But is fall coming too soon, even for lovers of the autumnal drink?
12: I'm still soaking in summer, so I'm like not quite ready.
11: Pumpkin spice is big business for the coffee giants and countless other businesses with pumpkin spice products. One estimate saying that the pumpkin spice market is worth $1.7 billion globally.
8: Beyoncé surprise dropped the Morning Dew remix pack, including this track with husband Jay-Z.
13: No more slow jams, no more R&B.
8: It's expected that it will appear on the 20th anniversary edition of Beyoncé's V-Day album next month. 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
1: Officials at a German airport say they discovered a drone packed with explosives near a Ukrainian cargo jet.
2: The drone was located in a cargo area separate from the passenger terminal. Moments later, police say a DHL cargo plane struck a second unidentified object near that same airport after aborting its landing amid the security scare. The DHL aircraft sustaining minor damage. That incident now also being investigated.
1: ABC's Tom Sufi-Burridge. Australian airliner Jetstar plans on charging passengers for using the overhead compartments next year. The airline says it wants to streamline boarding and improve on-time departures. A day after saying the condition of an injured bald eagle worsened, rescuers ordered a lab workup.
3: The famous bald eagle Jackie has recovered well from anesthesia. That's according to the Ogier Raptor Center that has been treating her anemia. Anemia is a condition where the body does not have enough healthy red blood cells to carry oxygen to the body's tissues. The center says that Jackie has gone through a CT scan and a bone marrow biopsy. As you may recall, Jackie is one half of the extremely popular Big Bear Valley Nest Cam duo Jackie and Shadow. Jackie's care team plans to review her test results and says that there is still lab work to be done.
1: Maryland wildlife officials say for the second time in as many weeks, a beaver bit someone in Cunningham Falls State Park. Both beavers were euthanized and now areas of the park are closed off for safety. I'm Stephanie Officer, ABC News.
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12: 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Gary McNamara and Eric Harley talk about everything from politics to social issues and news of the day. Whether you're up late or you're just starting your day, welcome to the show from the Relief Factor Studios. 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
13: All across the USA, we are Red Eye Radio. He is Eric Harley, and I'm Gary McNamara. Good morning. Thank you for being here.
14: Thank you.
13: You know, this is really interesting. Yesterday, just I just happened to see this, it appears all five Democrats on the Senate Judiciary Committee on the federal courts will boycott, and they did. They boycotted the committee hearing on the influence of the Muslim Brotherhood in the United States, arguing that they believe the GOP will use it to scapegoat all Muslims. Democrats have no intention of indulging this political creep show, the Democrats said in a joint statement. The hearing, called by Senate Republicans and chaired by Representative Ted Cruz, is titled Hidden in Plain Sight, Confronting the Muslim Brotherhood Network in America. Here's the point, and we talked about the Democrats not showing up for the fraud hearings.
14: Right.
13: They don't show up because they don't think they can make a defense of it.
14: Yeah. No, that's exactly right.
13: If they thought

0: if they really thought the Republicans were way out of bounds and had nothing whatsoever, they'd be there.
1: Oh, no, they'd be there in order to demonstrate that and defeat the Republicans. We've said quite often, when they don't show, when they don't debate, and we've said this to, if you're a progressive, if you're a rank-and-file liberal and you support these individuals, you should be furious. Because if you think they've won and they're winning on the merits that they're on the right side of history, then you would want them fighting and making the points. And what are the points?
0: Right.
1: I mean, I can't tell you the points because they never debate.
0: Well, you would be out there saying this is pure Islamophobia and here's why.
1: Yeah.
0: Right?
1: Right, sure.
0: That's what you would do.
1: And it's demonstrate. And here's another thing, too. You would count on them. You would want them to, if you're, again, a rank and file Democrat and you're supporting this far left individual, this radical, you would want them to have a different tone. The tone matters. You can be right and the wrong tone will crush your campaign. And that's, you know, they come in with this smug, this is what Mamdani did. The smile was ever present during his campaign season. It started to go away when he started, again, lining out who he's going to target for higher taxes or whatever it's going to be. And somebody made the point. I forget who it was that I follow on X, but they posted the video of Mamdani, you know, talking about his policies. And he's very, you could see this very serious look on his face. And it's a different tone. But you had it to the point. The guy was always smiling. He seems intelligent. He seems, he's young. He's, you know, blah, blah, blah, blah, blah, blah, blah. And a chunk of those people who were polled before the election said, we believe he's going, and it was a sizable chunk. It wasn't the majority, but it was a sizable portion of the people who were supporting him and said they were going to vote for him, but we don't believe his policies are going to work. It tells you, again, the tone changes everything. So you would want them to debate with strong points, not just name calling and being dismissive. You know, we played it the other day. The Berkeley professor going back and forth with Josh, the senator.
0: I almost said Josh Allen.
1: Yeah.
0: I'm thinking the quarterback of the Bills.
1: Yeah.
0: Josh Hawley.
1: Josh Hawley from Missouri. Thank you. And you know, her attitude was dismissive and as if, again, she had already won. It's an arrogance that you see quite often. And the arrogance, by the way, that tone turns people off. The idea,
0: turned
1: a lot of people off too. But if you're a progressive following them, rank and file, you would want them to have a serious tone about what they're talking about, not anger, but a serious tone and be able to show up and debate those points, but they can't.
0: No, I think where I would differ with you there is I think the Berkeley professor and the people that agree with her loved what she did. They thought she was winning.
1: No,
0: I think that they would be happy.
1: Oh, no.
0: I think they would be happy if the Democrat senators came in and just screamed insanely, this is Islamophobia. Right. I don't think the left is looking for coherent arguments.
1: Well, they're clearly winning elections.
0: It's the senators that are afraid. The senators are afraid because senators, remember, they represent an entire state. This is the whole thing about the Senate. They don't represent for example, an AOC district that would continue to put her into office.
1: Mm-hmm.
0: You know, this is an entire state. They're afraid. They are the people that are afraid to come out and just scream the insanity because they believe they might lose their state in the next election if they defend the Muslim Brotherhood.
1: And to clarify my point, the people who follow them and are already supporting them are already on board. But what you would want out of a prospective candidate or a current candidate is them to come in with a serious nature, not dismissive. They have to do the smiley thing like Mom Donnie did while he was out there, you know, taking pictures with his terrorist buddies. And you would want them to have a serious tone and to debate, not to keep them, not to keep the rank and file that are already on board, but to appeal to a wider base. And they can't do that.
0: We were talking, you know, you talk about arrogant. We talked about this yesterday where Mandami went on with Joy Reid, formerly of MS Now.
1: Yeah, MS at the current time.
0: Exactly. And
1: MS for
0: came,
1: the time
0: came out, and you know, and they said, see, MAGA, and there was a Forbes or somebody, maybe it wasn't Forbes, somebody had the article yesterday.
1: Yeah,
0: MAGA's wrong. She wasn't talking about an ID card.
1: Right,
0: they're talking about a library card that would be like a loyalty card. No, they weren't.
1: No, they're not. They're talking about a city ID.
0: Right, and so he goes, you have to admire. This is Jonathan Turley again, not a lifelong Republican or Trump supporter.
1: Right.
0: The opposite. You have to admire the sheer audacity of Mamdani and some of the media. Here's Mamdani and Joy Reid laughing off the news claims that you might need an ID card for his city-run markets. It was Mamdani's aide who made that now laughable claim as Mamdani stood next to her. That was the claim they make. They make a claim. Watch how many times this happens. Sort of like the Wisconsin Francisca Hong, how she backed off. No, I've always loved Thanksgiving. What are you talking about? Remember when what's his name did it in Georgia? I don't know anybody who was against voter ID.
1: Right.
0: No, we don't know anybody. There's nobody we know.
1: Well, I mean, Tallarico in Texas, you know, the campaign is vegan, and then he's like, I like barbecue.
0: Right.
1: You're the campaign.
0: Right. You're the campaign. I never said that. I said the campaign. You're the damn campaign.
1: Right.
0: So it happened here. They came out, and we had talked about this the other day, that they couldn't say ID. You know, how are you going to make sure that New Yorkers can do it? And now he can't win this one because now that there's not going to be ID, what they made clear is this is open to anybody from any place, any income level.
1: Yeah.
0: Well, you just lost the point that you were trying to make is you're trying to make it cheaper for the poor people. And as we said, the argument they can't win is if Mamdani really cared, if he really cared about the poor, he wouldn't go through and build an infrastructure of supermarkets.
1: No.
0: He'd simply give you, at a certain income level, vouchers to a supermarket, a voucher, food stamp, whatever,
1: right,
0: to go to that store and buy, and you
1: directly
0: get extra money. It goes directly to you. You get it, and you don't have to build this entire bureaucracy and infrastructure, which is way over the cost. You don't lose the property taxes from these mean grocery store corporations. You keep the property taxes. You keep everything that happens there. And he's not doing this because the goal is not to help people. The goal is to BS people that government-run businesses like a supermarket is a better alternative than a regular private market grocery store. And if you've ever been into a private market grocery store, which everybody has because we all have to eat, and compare it to any city-run grocery store, I'll just put it this way. If you've been to a Wegmans, I don't have to go any further.
1: Yeah, right. But by the way, to people who are 21 and younger, just now getting out on their own, it's the private grocery store is the one that delivers those groceries to your door. My oldest grandkids are getting

0: getting delivery on their groceries. No, I don't have time to shop, and I do it, and boom, boom, boom. And I'm like, no, it's a smart way to start, a smart way to shop.
1: I cannot tell you. I mean, thank you for bringing this up because mm-hmm. just to change, well, it all relates. It's changed the topic. We never change the topic. We just,
0: it's all part of one.
1: We just relate it to the next story.
0: It's all part of the collective.
1: the time I save, you know, the criticism of, you know, of Amazon or whatever.
0: Yeah.
1: This week, you know, my refrigerator, get a new filter. I don't have time to go to the store. You know, time to get a new water filter.
0: Yeah.
1: My new refrigerator has an air filter in it.
0: Yeah.
1: An air filter. No wonder I had
0: an air filter.
1: Is it
0: on the back?
1: No, it's inside.
0: Really?
1: An air filter to filter the air inside the refrigerator. So,
0: to keep it fresh.
1: Exactly. I have no idea whether it works because I had a pool party the other day and got a pizza, and the pizza was gone, and I could still smell the pizza. I was like, did I drop a piece of pizza in here? And right after that, it said, change your filter. I go, maybe the filter isn't working. But I didn't get I needed a water filter because I use it all the time. It comes up now, change water filter. So I went, don't have time to go to the store. I've ordered about, I'm not kidding, 20 things over the last 2 weeks that would have taken me if I had to go to the store to find everything, because there are certain things I had to find the little hose that goes from the wall. Toilet valve up to the
0: shutoff valve. Oh, between the flex hose.
1: The flex hose.
0: Yeah, yeah.
1: You know?
0: Yeah.
1: You know, and just one of 20 different things that probably, and I'm not kidding, it probably would have taken me 8 hours to find all the things that I found. Remember?
0: Well, yeah.
1: Remember when you used to need an electrical widget and you go to Radio Shack?
0: Yeah.
1: I mean, this is just, I lived in my house and was doing that. And you're going, they don't have it. Well, there's another Radio Shack. Yeah, there's one.
0: Driving around 7 all day.
1: You're driving around all day to find one little stinking electronic component.
0: Yeah.
1: What technology, and not even just technology, the concept of Henry Ford in shipping and delivering.
0: No, you think about that, yeah.
1: Has changed. I mean, it has given me so much time and made me so productive. We talk about, you know, the smartphone.
0: Yeah. And Harvey Firestone, the founder of Firestone Tires, you know, shipped by truck. That was, you know, that was his idea that he learned during wartime. He was like, wow, what if we could have a national system of roads, which eventually led to the idea of interstates. And now you look at the infrastructure, the supply chains that we have, and they are amazing, which is why we rely on shipping, trucking, and everything else to get us what we want, and we expect it to be there. But you're absolutely right. I never take that I always consider how grateful I am, because my parents, my dad is at the point now where he's got an online list on Walmart, like, so when it builds to a certain point of groceries and he has it delivered, you know, and at 93, he's battling cancer. Mom also dealing with dementia, and he's taking care of her. They're still in their home, and they have nurses and everything that come in. But if dad can have, that's one less thing. Dad can have that brought in, and they will actually bring it inside for him. And it's a big deal. So for people who have limited mobility, for people who have a very busy life, whatever, you know, everything in between, quite frankly, for people who are just lazy, like me, at times, and usually it's because I'm just too tired, and you can get those things shipped, and they bring it to your doorstep. You know, they'll bring it to your, Walmart actually has a plan where they'll bring it in and put it up in your pantry. I mean, and for people with limited mobility.
1: No way.
0: Yeah.
1: You know, that's the one thing I've never done. I've never got groceries delivered. I've never done that.
0: And I do it not on a regular basis, because the grocery store is pretty close to the house. And, you know, I don't have limited mobility. But if I have limited time in that day and something, and it's like, okay, look, I need to get a grocery order done. And so I, it's that program. When I first thought about that, it was like, I'm not sure if I want them coming into my pantry. First of all, I haven't dusted my pantry in a while. But for people with limited mobility, it's brilliant. And if you can afford it, I mean, it's just, it's great. And, you know, I love the idea that we have that available. It yeah. really is great.
1: We are Red Eye Radio.
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3: 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I'm Rod Bain reporting for the U.S. Department of Agriculture in Washington, D.C.
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1: He's our calling. I'm Gary McNamara. So expect between now and the midterms, so many of these Democrat candidates, who, by the way, whether they're part of the Democrat Socialist of America or not, we have said are pinkos. And you're like, what's that? Well, pinko is a communist enabler.
0: Yes. It's not someone who is a fan of the artist Pink.
1: Yes. But you're going to see this a lot, you know, where we talked about Mamdani and Joy Reid, where Mamdani comes out and basically says, as we have said, implies to everyone, we're going to have an ID so the people of New York can benefit here. And then when the Republicans attack him, come out and going, what are you talking about? Well, we're not going to have an ID. Oh, we're talking about library cards, which are like a loyalty card to a supermarket, which, yeah, of course, is ridiculous.
0: Right.
1: Expect them to say something. Then when they're criticized, criticize Republicans for bringing it up and saying Republicans are false, and then come out with the opposite view of what they stated just 24 hours before.
14: Want to protect our planet? The air we breathe, water we drink, and land we share? Real progress begins with birds. Yes, birds. The very ones we see and hear every day, on a walk, in the park, or simply out the window. That's because birds are more than birds. They're symbols, sentinels that reveal the health of our planet and our people. And by helping them thrive, all of us thrive as well. Audubon is a place where birds matter, where habitats are protected, where communities are engaged, and where change takes flight. Because at Audubon, hope begins with birds. Progress begins with birds. It all begins with birds. Audubon.
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1: And he's Eric Carly, and I'm Gary McNamara. Coming up in just 1 minute, the polls.
2: All right.
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1: Yeah, I'm an old guy, and I'm still going to do what I want to do. Like tomorrow, Shamrock makes an appearance. Shamrock is my...
3: Oh, are you going to film more?
1: I'm going to film more for the mockumentary, Mobbed Up to be Mobbed Down.
3: Oh. Do you dress a certain way? Did they ask you to, like, put a suit on?
1: It's really amazing.
3: A jogging suit?
1: Because... Mark, who is the producer, director, and the lead actor, he's basically the mob boss.
3: Yeah,
1: and he's been involved in all this stuff, independent stuff, for years.
3: Yeah,
1: the mockumentary. I don't even know what I'm going to be doing. I'm just going down the road to the coffee shop tomorrow where they film a lot of stuff.
3: Right.
1: He just said, "I'm coming back from the dentist today." He goes, "How about 9 o'clock tomorrow morning?" Fine with me. I'll wake up. What I told him initially, I said, I'm an Irish mobster, so we don't dress
3: right
1: like the Sicilian mobsters.
3: Well, let me ask you, are the other actors in this mockumentary, are they fully clothed?
1: It's not.
3: I've never asked about that. So
1: yes, they're fully clothed.
3: Good, good.
1: But okay, I'm really the only non-actor.
3: Yeah. Yeah.
1: No, they're all... They've all done something. They've all done something. I'm really... Yeah. But everything I have done with him, especially on this mockumentary, I had a bit part on a TV series that became part of this mockumentary.
3: Yeah.
1: Because I just happened to show up. That's how I got to know him. I was showing up because the guy who ran the coffee shop, this goes back about 2.5 years ago,
3: right,
1: said, hey,
3: right,
1: we're filming here. Come on by. Have some good coffee and... You know, I think I responded, yeah, I'll do it. And I got up and I went, I don't want to do this. I don't want to go. Because I actually took a nap on a Friday afternoon. It was like early December of 2024. I'm like, I don't want to go.
3: Right.
1: I woke up. I'm going to watch TV. It's a, December Friday night. I went, you said you'd go. I show up. I'm half asleep. An hour later, I'm in a scene. I mean, I just went to witness it.
3: Right.
1: And then at that point, he's contacted me, supposed to come out this year. I'm not even sure. He told me that they were in post-production and actually had 3 20-minute things done. So I'm not really sure what I'm doing. I just I don't really ask the questions. I just enjoy the process.
3: Yeah,
1: I just go,
3: yeah,
1: well, I think we're going to, shoot a scene. If we get in there at 9, he'll say, here's what I want you to do, this. It's not really scripted because he wants it like a mockumentary or like a documentary.
3: It needs to sound real. Yeah.
1: Right.
3: Yeah.
1: So if I make a mistake or, whatever, well, that's part of it. It looks more real. And it's a much easier setup because you just got a single camera doing it.
3: Yeah.
1: You might have some lights, but they're not even big on the light because they want it to look
3: like a documentary.
1: Like a documentary, right, which again isn't flashy.
3: Right. It's not filmmaking.
1: And
3: it's not like filmmaking.
1: So I just wear basically I don't know where I got it from. Maybe I got it from the Irish mobster in the Denzel Washington thing, where he's the equalizer.
3: Oh yeah.
1: Where they go into the Irish mobsters and none of them are dressed up. So I just wear whatever.
3: Right. Yeah.
1: You know, the only thing I do bring with me is, because I did one and it's in the trailer. You can find the trailer on Instagram, Mobbed Up to Be Mobbed Down. You can see me in it, and that interview from last year where I'm just sitting there. It just shows me I'm just there for a second because it's a trailer where the story is about a mob boss that gets out of prison and is trying to straighten up his life.
3: Right.
1: He's
3: right.
1: Found God.
3: Right. Okay.
1: And so he's found God. He deals with his sister a lot. Deals with the other guy. I can't think of the other guy's name, who does look like a mobster. A couple of you. And then there's he was the boss, and then the crew was basically, you know, two other guys who are supposed to be Italian, and then me.
3: Yeah.
1: The funny thing is, I'm an Irish mobster who came from Buffalo, and I basically based it on when I was a bill collector.
3: Right.
1: When I told him the story, that sort of became who I was.
3: Right.
1: When I was a bill collector, I was 18 years old, and a guy by the name of Peter Magadino came down for me to collect his line of credit. This is actually a true story.
3: Right.
1: And so I had to call him, and he had taken over the mob at that point from his father, Stefano Magadino. Remember the Appalachia meeting, that big meeting late 50s, early 60s,
3: mm-hmm.
1: where they really connected that, you know, the mob, there was a conspiracy, you know, all the families were together.
3: Right.
1: That was his father that did it. Well, he came down to Lincoln. I had to call him. I'm 18 years old.
3: By the way, the FBI called that just the greatest opportunity they ever had because they were like, are you kidding me?
1: So what I did was we came up with the story was I was an Irish mobster and I was a collector.
3: Right. Okay.
1: And I collected from a made man.
3: Right.
1: And so they were coming after me, and so I took off to go to New York City, and that's where I met Sal.
3: Right.
1: And Sal took me aboard, and I said, Sal didn't care whether, you know, that I was Irish. All he cared was I could make money, you know, and so everything I've done with him has been first take. And I think this would be the fourth scene that we've done as they build the story. I still don't know where it's going. I have no idea. I know initially he wanted me whacked, but that still may come to be, because the entire thing is his former crew, we don't buy it. We don't buy that he's found religion. That's the whole point.
3: Oh, okay.
1: You know, best part was we did it, I think the last thing we did a few months ago in the pizzeria across from the coffee shop. He films almost everything in that little downtown area of Cedar Hill, Texas.
3: Yeah.
1: Which is the haircutting place where which used to be a bank that the Bonnie and Clyde crew robbed one time.
3: Right, right.
1: Which is right across the street from the pizzeria.
3: Right.
1: The pizzeria was the best thing because we're all sitting, there's like 10 of us, and it's Sal coming, you know, out of prison, and he pulls up in a car and everything else. We all meet him out standing outside. We all go into the pizzeria. Well, we did this when the pizzeria was closed. Well, the thing started, it opened up, and people are walking around, and we've got, you know, the cameras and the lights and everything else. And everybody's just walking around like they didn't even bother us. Nobody was like, it kept going. And we did the entire scene there. I thought that was really cool because you see all these people in the background that you think are extras. Now, when I filmed in December 2024, I'm on the street walking into his mob's Christmas party, and there's a ton of people. Those were all extras there.
3: Yeah.
1: But the mockumentary, you just do it. Doesn't matter if there's a mistake or somebody goes, hey, what's going on? This is what happens when you do a documentary, which is a mockumentary.
3: Right, right.
1: So
3: Now, is it from the perspective of a documentary maker asking questions to these individuals?
1: Yes.
3: Okay.
1: Yes, we're being asked questions.
3: Okay.
1: We're being asked questions. And there is one scene that I know there's a trailer out there in one scene where it's just, you know, Sal, you know, it was at the pizza place where he comes up and he goes, hey, you know, hey, Shamrock, what do you think? And it's like, oh, I'm doing really good. And I'm looking at it. And I said, you know, I'm the Irish mobster. I want to look like, and I don't know why, I just squinted my eyes and the way I wanted to look like I was a little drunk. And it looks like I'm a little drunk. And I was like, right, oh, I pulled it off.
3: Right on.
1: And I go, are you being straight? You really clean it up? You really cleaning up your act? And he goes, yeah. And I went, and he goes, Shamrock. And then he moved on to the next guy. It was a very, very short scene. That's the only one.
3: Right.
1: But everything else has been me being asked questions by the documentary, the fake documentary filmmaker.
3: Right.
1: I don't know whether that's going to be a scene where I'm answering questions again, or whether it's basically, here's what happened when Shamrock and I were talking about this. You know, we're in Sal's voice to the documentary guy, and then it flashes to us arguing. I told him, I said, I want to get in an argument. I don't want to be this happy Irish mobster, you know, because we don't buy into what you're doing. And so it's okay that you're out of prison, but we got money to make.
3: Right.
1: And, you know, we really have no interest.
3: The organization needs to keep going.
1: Right. We really have no interest in, we've kept the organization going, really have no interest in the fact that, you know, you've found God.
3: Same thing happened with my crew when I got out of prison. It was, they were like, you know, we need to make money. I'm like, guys, I'm out. I don't do that anymore.
1: But it's hilarious because I know I'm not an actor. and so it's just funny when he goes, okay, we do it. And he goes, okay, great. First tank. Okay. And the thing is, I think some of the other people actually think I'm an actor because somehow I'm able to do it. Maybe it's because I told him, I said, he goes, yeah, you do it really well. And I said, I think it's because I do it all the time on the radio. You ad lib. We're not acting.
3: We're not scripting and we don't have to act, you know, like something. We don't have to pretend to be something.
1: But this is a four scene I will do. And the best part is I know what I have to do now. I don't have to think about it. Mm-hmm. I know what the whole basic thing is. And so he'll just say, hey, here's what's going on, blah, blah, blah, blah, blah. And just, you know, do this and ask me this or do this or the question's going to be this and just come up with an answer, you know, 20 to 30 seconds.
3: Yeah. Yeah.
1: And it's like, okay, fine. As if we get there at 9 and they're ready, well, we'll be done by 9:30.
3: Oh, yeah.
1: They move quick.

0: Yeah.
1: There is no...
0: Well, you want it to look genuine, so you don't want to do, like, too many takes. You want it to be...
1: Right.
0: You know, yeah. It's the way it works in documentaries,
1: yeah,
0: you know?
1: So.
0: I have a friend who's an actor, and he does a lot of... He gets a lot of work in different types of jobs. A lot of recreations on, like, Discovery Channel and, you know, History Channel, things like that. He was in one documentary about the Uruguayan rugby team airline crash, remember, of 72?
1: Oh, yeah, yeah.
0: Where they
1: absolutely
0: ended up having to cannibalize other passengers who perished. But he was in that. And I was telling my daughter one time, this is the funniest thing, my second daughter, I said, hey, my friend Mark, he's an actor, you know, and we've been friends since high school, and now he's an actor. And she goes, well, maybe he was just acting like he's your friend. I said, he's a really good actor. And she goes, maybe he was acting like he was your friend. But it's interesting, very interesting. We're being on the set watching Peter Bogdanovich on the set of the movie Texasville, to me, was very fascinating. Mm-hmm. It's a lot of waiting around. Annie Potts was in the movie, and she was hilarious. She was funny off, you know, when the camera stopped. She, very funny and likable person. Jeff Bridges was on the, and Sybil Shepherd were both in the movie. But watching the director work was very fascinating.
1: Yeah. By the way, it's a total volunteer thing for me. I made that clear early on. I have no idea whether they pay or not. I was just this is...
0: I got paid to be an extra in that Texasville, and then don't ever see me.
1: Well, my company owns my image and likeness, so I don't officially.
0: Yeah, well...
1: So this is a hobby thing. This is like doing a high school or college play.
0: Right.
1: Volunteer.
0: Yeah.
1: So.
0: Doesn't mean you can't join a real mob, though.
1: That's true.
0: Yeah.
1: I wouldn't be a good
0: side
1: mobster.
0: Gig. You know, lots of side gigs these days.
1: Maybe.
0: Yeah.
1: We're Red Eye Radio.
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1: We are on our radio. He is Eric Carly, and I'm Gary McNamara. I do want to make this one announcement, though. If some big producer there sees the quality of my acting, I'm just going to jettison this show and head to Hollywood.
0: It's what I would do. a friend of mine, I've talked about him, Mike Ryan. He does big rig stunts, driving stunts. They're not all big rig stunts, but they're driving stunts for many movies. He's got a long list, and I always remind him, yeah, you also did the remake of Herbie the Love Bug. And so he told me, he said, Hollywood is just, it's drying up. He's a rare conservative in Hollywood. He said a lot of the stunt performers are conservatives. And he said, but it's slowing down. But other states are picking up, you know, thanks to Taylor Sheridan. Texas is becoming a big state for television and movie production, you know? Mm-hmm.

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3: From ABC News, I'm Stephanie Officer. The New Mexico property Jeffrey Epstein once owned is now at the center of a lawsuit. The state's attorney general sues the DOJ, claiming they're refusing to hand over necessary records.
4: Torres accused the Department of Justice of obstructing his office's investigation into the crimes committed at the sprawling ranch Epstein once owned in New Mexico. He says his office requested unredacted Epstein files 10 times to assist their investigation, but the Department of Justice has only turned over a fraction of the requested records. He asked a federal judge in Washington to declare the withholding of records unlawful and force the Department of Justice to provide his office with access to unredacted Epstein files. The DOJ says they're complying with the law and that turning over the records may violate the privacy of victims. Peter Haralambos, ABC News.
3: A Marine Corps veteran in custody after he was spotted allegedly scoping out President Trump's California golf club twice, just days before his high-profile visit. ABC's Kana Whitworth.
5: Authorities now say the suspect first visited the golf club last Friday, wearing an earpiece and taking photographs and videos of the federal agents. The suspect visiting Trump's golf club again Sunday, when officials say he told federal agents he worked for the State Department and was at the course for a security detail, claiming he had a loaded gun in his car. Those federal agents calling local law enforcement who took Taylor into custody.
3: Taylor is facing federal and state firearm charges as investigators search for a motive. At least one person is dead, several others injured in an apartment explosion in the Bronx, New York City, Wednesday. Fire Commissioner Lillian Bonsignore says the fire started on the third floor, reached five alarms, and included a collapse.
6: There was a total of 11 patients. Seven of them were civilians. Four of them were firefighters.
7: You can take
3: 30 years after comedian Tommy Davidson left his indelible mark on Martin S. Varnell Hill, he's getting his own spinoff, The Varnell Hill Show. It'll focus on the fictional talk show host trying to stay relevant. It drops September 1st on Paramount Plus. 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
3: New court filing shows the Trump administration paid a milestone $100 billion in tariff refunds.

0: through July.
1: The Trump administration owes a total of $166 billion to thousands of American businesses who pay the tariffs that were struck down by the Supreme Court. While companies are beginning to get those refunds, most consumers aren't seeing that money go back into their pockets, even though they paid higher prices because of the tariffs. The Nonpartisan Tax Foundation estimated that Trump's first round of tariffs cost the average American household $700 last year. Even with the Supreme Court striking the tariffs down, Trump is still attempted to use other tools to impose tariffs on nearly all imported goods. Peter Haralambos, ABC News.
0: Water levels in Lake Mead and Lake Powell are so low, federal officials say they're approaching records. Drought and exceptionally low snowpack are hurting several Colorado River Basin reservoirs. A rude awakening in Orange County, California, where a 22-year-old lost control of his Tesla.
2: Car careening some 20 feet down that embankment, slamming into multiple homes, debris shattering windows, and on one home there were tire marks spotted 10 feet up. While many people were in the homes at the time, none of them were injured. Investigators say the 22-year-old driver suffered a medical emergency and lost control.
0: ABC's Trevor Ault. The NFL exhibition season kicks off Thursday night with Carson Beck making his professional debut. The Arizona Cardinals face the Carolina Panthers in the Hall of Fame game in Ohio. I'm Stephanie Officer, ABC News.
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0: Now, it's Red Eye Radio. Gary McNamara and Eric Harley talk about everything from politics to social issues and news of the day. Whether you're up late or you're just starting your day, welcome to the show from the Relief Factor Studios. 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
1: All across America, welcome and good morning. He is Eric Harley and I'm Gary McNamara. All right, let's take a look at polling out there, because this is absolutely fascinating when you look at polling in the past and look at what polling is going to be like in the future. All right. The polling in the Hugh Hewitt had this yesterday. The polling in the Michigan Senate Democrat primary is reminiscent of the polling in the Wisconsin state race in the 2020 presidential race, where a Washington Post poll had Biden beating Trump by 17 points the week before the vote, which Biden, of course, won by less than 1%. Mm. The 2020 polling generally was awful everywhere. Stevens in the race yesterday in Michigan will be justifiably angry as huge polling errors tampering down voter enthusiasm and turnout. Polling has been broken for a quarter century and cannot be fixed, but it is still used by legacy media because it almost always, in almost 100% of cases, favors Democrats. And now we see a bias for the far left radical Democrats.

0: and then said, I'll go a step further. Stevens could have won if the last week's poll hadn't shown the race was over. There has to be a reckoning. And I think, as he said, you know, you had that poll that showed 17 points, and then he had another one. He goes, this also is like the Des Moines Register poll. Remember that one?
1: Mm-hmm.
0: Released Saturday night before Tuesday's election in 2024. It widely differed from the actual vote. The poll showed Vice President Kamala Harris leading by 3 percentage points, but Trump won the state by 13 points. That's a 16-point difference. The Des Moines Register reporting on its epic miss for 2024. No doubt they will tell us they have corrected their errors and will be reporting their polling between now and November. And in this case, I took a look at the polling yesterday. The average of the polls, not one poll, the average of the polls was El Sayed winning by 10.5 points. Mm. He won by one. And so the question is, you know, are we going to see, you know, what are we going to see come this November? Now, a lot of these are state races, and that means Trafalgar will be a part of it.
1: Right.
0: When you do the state races right. like this, I right. don't know. Let me just look to see if Trafalgar, if there was any polling that I could see here.
1: Mm.
0: That, you know, for that race that had anything to do with, let me just see here. We go back. Okay, here we go. Looking at all the different polling numbers out there. Okay. I'm trying to get the general thing for, okay, this is Rogers. They're already doing the election there.
1: Mm.
0: I was looking at it yesterday, and I just can't find what I'm looking for right now because it was fascinating. Okay, let me see if they have it here. Here it is. Okay.
1: Okay.
0: These are all, let's go through it right here. Okay. There's still Rogers versus Stevens. I'm not looking for that.
1: Hmm.
0: I actually put it wasn't Rogers versus Stevens. I clicked it and it went to something that I wasn't looking for.
1: Okay.
0: It seemed to have disappeared.
1: Yeah. Hmm.
0: Why has it disappeared here? Hmm. I was looking at it yesterday.
1: Hmm.
0: Well, it was 10.5 points.
1: Yeah. Okay.
0: Is what the average of the polls show. One was actually 17 in the last week.
1: Okay.
0: And, okay, this should be it right here. Hang on one second. Okay, here we go. All right.
1: Okay.
0: 10.2 they have. 10.2 is the average.
1: All right.
0: And he won by one.
1: Okay.
0: Mitchell Research, Syed, 14. Emerson, all late July, Syed, 15. Another one. I'll just give it to you. Plus 14, plus 15, plus 10, plus 16, plus 13.
1: All right.
0: Those are the polling numbers. Now, there was one Detroit News had Stevens plus 7.
1: Hmm.
0: Every other one had double-digit numbers in July for that.
1: Hmm. Wow.
0: And so you look at it and you go, oh, okay. Now, you had... President Trump the other day say he's got the best polling numbers ever. Wow. All the polls are wrong.
1: Okay.
0: And the question was, well, what polls are you looking at? Because there isn't one poll, as was brought up by conservatives. There isn't one poll, not one Republican poll that has him with the highest numbers ever.
1: Yeah, right.
0: And he's down now. He's, you know, doing a lot of speeches now. And it's the best polling numbers ever. It's the best economy ever. Everything is the best ever. And as we have said, the problem with the president right now when he's out there, when you start talking about things and you start disagreeing with what is self-evident to people, that's a huge problem. you might as well say nothing.
1: That's it. You know, this is a skill set that the president, okay, so we go after the GOP in general for saying nothing for far too long. But when you get very specific on something, as you mentioned, that is self-evident, that's the time when you do say nothing.
0: That's why Biden lost.
1: Yep.
0: And on all the major topics, what he was saying was self-evident to the American people was not true.
1: Right.
0: And, you know, when you have right now with the president, right, and by the way, I don't know if he talked about it in Vegas. He needs to drop the reflecting pool.
1: Yes.
0: Drop it.
1: Yeah, yeah.
0: Drop it. Drop anything that has to do with decorations in D.C.
1: Yeah, yeah.
0: That's got not an iota to do with whether Republicans are going to win.
1: Right.
0: Drop it.
1: Right.
0: Drop the Jeanine Pirro thing.
1: Yeah.
0: You go on the most conservative Facebook sites, you know, and social media sites yesterday. They're saying he needs to stop it.
1: Look, here's...
0: You cannot... When you lose, he lost... what's his name? From CNN. The Republican. I got my Scott Jennings. He lost Scott Jennings on that.
1: Yeah.
0: Scott Jennings was like, this is horrendous. They've got to just drop this. They had nothing on this guy.
1: Right.
0: And did you hear the story that her assistant and then she, they went into the Oval Office. It was apparently a very heated meeting where they brought the lack of evidence with them. And the president's still out there saying, well, I don't know about Jeanine Pirro. Oh, she's this and she's that. You need to shut up about that because you cannot find a more loyal person that is loved by MAGA than Jeanine Pirro.
1: Right. Yeah.
0: And you're picking fights now that, number one, don't matter, about things that don't matter at all. And on, you've already lost, you've got to, I've said it again, you need to shut up until you have something going on legitimately with Iran. You need to stop talking about it every day. And you need to stop putting things out. Well, there's a possibility that we can get a deal, and they really want a deal. No, they don't. It's self-evident to anybody who's paying attention, especially people, your most loyalist out there, that you cannot trust Iran. Don't talk like you can.
1: Well, you know, the messaging is a problem all throughout. And because if you think, the reflecting pool thing could have been very simple. We're going to get to the bottom of it. And I'm going to we're going to have somebody that I trust to fully get to the bottom of it. And we'll find out what happened. And then we're going to fix it and leave it at that.
0: Right.
1: And that's because you're not overpromising anything except for the fact that you're going to fix it. And something will be done. You know, when you identify a problem with something like that, all right, he has the power to fix that. He, or the administration, the government has the power to fix that. So, all right, move on. You look at the situation with Mark Wayne Mullen, like over the weekend, talking about visas and work visas. And work visas are, you know, he's because kind of a tricky thing to talk about. Now, this is a different situation, because it's so tricky, and right now people don't want to hear about work visas. And there is some word that, you know, there's with the administration, they're not happy with the answer of, well, work visas are necessary. It's something the president has talked about before. Now, he hasn't talked about it here lately in a big way, but back in his first term, he talked about, well, if the economy is growing, we're going to need more people to come here and work, come here legally and work. You can't have all of these conflicts within the administration over and over again playing out. How many people have to be let go, fired, quit, move on? how many battles you have to pick with your own people before you learn that you look. I don't care if they're screaming at each other in the Oval Office or in the hallway or whatever, but it is a horrible look when you've got them. It's clear you're calling them out on social media. You know, and when he called out Pirro over this weekend, I thought, her days are numbered. I don't know when it's going to happen, but she's not going to be there long.
0: Here's Todd Blanche talking about it. A reporter asked him about it yesterday. The acting attorney general, still at the moment, about the Jeanine Pirro situation.
2: Mm. Yeah, I mean, so you've declined to say whether you stand by Jeanine Pirro's decision to drop that case. I'm just, what message does it send, though, if President Trump fires a U.S. attorney because she determined there was not sufficient evidence to charge four people with a crime?
3: Fire her?
2: What message would it send us if
3: hypothetically, if the president chose to fire a United States attorney, it turns out he's allowed to do that because he's the president of the United States. So I don't. And by the way, if President Trump wanted to fire anybody, right, and within his administration, he understands he has the power to do that. So when he makes a decision about whether to fire a U.S. attorney or anybody else, that's his. As far as any message, what I said earlier, Alex, is true, which is that when you look at the D.C. U.S. Attorney's Office body of work over the past year and a half and where we are in this city compared to where we were, they are doing a phenomenal job. Now, does that mean that every case goes exactly the way that President Trump or I want or U.S. Attorney Pirro wants? I mean, of course not. It doesn't. So I think that what you've seen play out in the press with respect to President Trump and U.S. Attorney Pirro is it's all out there already. But I don't think that changes the fact that her prosecutors, her office, what they've done over the past year to transform the city into a place that we can all now walk around in after sunset is something that's incredible. So
1: look, there's no question about, you know, he can fire her.
0: Yeah, we know that.
1: It's
0: right.
1: It's on the why.
0: And this is I took that from, you know, one of the sites that you could look at as a influencer that supports this president on a consistent basis, Red Wave Press, writes underneath it, firing Jeanine Pirro would be a massive mistake.
1: Yeah.
0: And, you know, and I know National Review's been on this. They had a thing going, the part-time president, that he's concerned about stuff that nobody cares about. It's right. Nice to have right. A nice reflecting pool if you can do it. Look, it's nice to have, you know, the as I said, decorating Washington, D.C., but it's not why people vote for you, and it doesn't deserve the press that it's getting and the outrage of this particular case where you're losing. Think about this. Mm. You're not losing. I mean, you're losing a lot of your base over how you're attempting to manage a war instead of winning a war. Well, I mean, that's been a problem. But to lose Scott Jennings, think about this, mm-hmm. over the reflecting pool.
1: Yeah, yeah.
0: You know, it's just like there's panic in the White House and there's panic in this president now.
1: Well, and you know, the because...
0: And I voted for him three times.
1: I want him to win.
0: I want him to
1: I
0: win.
1: I want him to be successful.
0: Yep.
1: I want him to be able to fulfill his agenda, tariffs notwithstanding. I want him, except for in certain cases, I'm putting asterisks right here. But here's the thing. I want him to complete the mission in Iran, and I can't understand why. It's a political reason. Obviously, everything is a political reason. But it's, I need it. We need, as a nation, free people all over the globe need Iran, the regime, to be defeated. And I don't know where it's going. And the messages are back and forth every day, and that cannot remain.
0: We are Red Eye Radio.
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0: We are Red Eye Radio. He's Eric Carlin. I'm Gary McNamara. So finally, for the polling there, Rasmussen polling, some of the polling they have, and they're a Republican pollster, as we all know, the SAVE Act,
1: right,
0: with all the back and forth and the Democrats all against it, it's remained the same. 62% of likely U.S. voters support the SAVE Act, including 46% who strongly support the legislation, 33% are opposed to the bill, 22% who strongly oppose the bill. So when you're talking about 33%, you're talking about the far left, which again is the mainstream of the Democratic Party now.
1: Yeah, right.
0: Excuse me.
1: Well,
0: the Commie-crat Party.
1: Yeah, right.
0: And they also have here, let me see, only 19% of likely U.S. voters agree with the DSA proposal to abolish prisons as part of a long-term program. We'll have a couple more of the things that are on this poll coming up next.
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1: And he is Eric Cronin. I'm Gary McNamara.
2: It seems like it never stops.
3: I know.
2: But he's Eric Cronin and I'm Gary McNamara.
3: Yeah.
2: The last thing on polling, the Rasmussen polling out there, which shows 62% of likely voters want the SAVE Act passed. Hasn't changed since May.
3: Right.
2: It's remained the same. Now, this is from Rasmussen, which is the Republican pollster. On the other issue that they printed, the rest is behind a paywall. And my question is no media source buying this so they can promote it? We'll get to that in just a second.
3: Mm.
2: Because this one finds just 19% of likely U.S. voters agree with the DSA, the Democrat, the communist, that agree with the commies' proposal to abolish prisons as part of a long-term program. As part of a long-term program, only 19%. Mm. 74% disagree. The rest are, I don't know. Mm. I can't figure out. Mm. Give me another doobie. Does anybody use the word doobie anymore? I'm sorry.
3: No.
2: Give me another edible.
3: Only the band.
2: Oh, okay.
3: The Doobies. The Doobies Brothers. Yeah.
2: Including 57% who strongly disagree. Mm. Now, just some of the other questions that they asked. And my question when I say, why hasn't a media source bought this so they can report it?
3: Mm-hmm.
2: Maybe Fox will. I don't know. I haven't seen it anywhere. I've not seen it anywhere. Here are the questions that they asked, okay?
3: Okay.
2: Do you agree or disagree with the proposal to replace the presidency and Supreme Court as we now know them? Do you agree or disagree with a proposal to abolish borders and give amnesty to anyone currently in the U.S. illegally?
3: Hmm.
2: Do you agree or disagree with a proposal to defund the Pentagon? Do you agree or disagree with a proposal to abolish prisons as part of a long-term program?
3: Hmm.
2: Which is interesting because that's exactly how they're phrasing it.
3: Yeah.
2: Well, you know, we have prisons now, but this would be part of a long-term program. My question is, on polling in general, how come you don't see the media polling on the actual issues? They are here. I'm talking about the other mainstream polling that, for example, got the Michigan Senate race completely wrong.
3: Yeah, right.
2: Are they going to ignore all the issues? As we have said before, the frustrating thing, if you're a Republican or support Republican ideas, is the fact that when you break down just the ideas and the issues on all the major issues, they disagree with where the Democrats are going by landslide numbers and agree with Republicans. Here's a point. 62% of likely voters believe the SAVE Act should pass.
3: Hmm.
2: Only 33% do not. Has there ever been an issue so strongly in support of the voters that Congress could not pass?
3: I can't think of one.
2: Yeah, I can't. There might be one out there. I can't think of one either. And so you look at it, is the media going to stay away from the actual polling on the issues between now and November, because it may hurt the party that they support or wish to enable? Because I'd love to see, and it might come out in the next week if someone buys the polling, but I want to see, do you agree or disagree with the proposal to replace the presidency and Supreme Court as we now know them?
3: Hmm.
2: There's nothing in the question. Trump believes. It's simply a question on an issue. How they put it there. I want to see, do you agree or disagree with a proposal to abolish borders and give amnesty to anyone currently in the U.S. illegally, which is the Democratic Party's position?
3: Right.
2: Do you agree or disagree with a proposal to defund the Pentagon? I want to see what those numbers are.
3: Yeah, I would too.
2: We know what the numbers are on prisons. They gave that one.
3: Yeah.
2: And we know what the numbers are on the SAVE Act, which apparently was a separate question in a separate poll. That wasn't.
3: Mm-hmm,
2: those
3: mm-hmm.
2: are the questions of how they asked that. But I want to see those numbers.
3: Yeah.
2: And I couldn't find anything else on it in, you know, in the news. The Republican poll, or excuse me, the Rasmussen poll on the issues.
3: Mm.
2: It just brings you right back to Rasmussen. The issues of the DSA. I'll do it again, see if it comes up this time. Nope. They come up with the prison. AI comes up with the prison part. Oh, here we go. Okay.
3: What do you got?
2: They do have it. They have this one, all right?
3: All right. Okay,
2: they got this
3: all right.
2: one.
3: What do you got?
2: All right. Replacing the presidency and the Supreme Court. 33% of all voters support replacing the presidency and the Supreme Court with an executive and judiciary subordinate to Congress. That's the exact same that supports abolishing prisons. Oh, no, that was 19%.
3: Hmm.
2: The 33% was the SAFE Act.
3: Yeah.
2: 56% disagree. The rest, I don't know.
3: Hmm.
2: Wow. 50% of Democrat voters support replacing the presidency and Supreme Court. No, 75% of Republicans oppose replacing the presidency and the Supreme Court. Who the hell are those 25% of Republicans that are saying replace the presidency and the Supreme Court?
3: Sorry, you're lying. I don't buy. Okay, I have to say this first. Let's just take the word conservative. I don't know how many different definitions there are or what the criteria is in different people's minds, people that call themselves conservative. Right. So people that call themselves Republican to a pollster.
2: That's a great point. No, that's a solid point. It's a great point.
3: Because if you're saying that. Because there is an effort. There's been an effort for a long time to mislead the public and the whole thing. There was a video floating around the other day, and it was an interviewer talking to, I think it was three different female voters who have voted Republican most of their lives or something to that effect, but they're voting for Tallarico. Don't buy it. I don't buy it at all.
2: No,
3: it's theater.
2: Neither do I.
3: Tell me what you actually believe.
2: Yeah.
3: Tell me what you believe and tell me how that fits Tallarico. Tell me how that works. Because, you know, I don't know. How do you qualify if you're a pollster? How do you qualify? Now, if it's registered voter, but if you're in a state that doesn't have, I mean, you know, you look at like the state of Texas, we have open primaries. So you're not going to find a registered Republican unless maybe they registered in another state or something. I don't know how you confirm that 25%. That entire 25% are Republicans.
2: But I would say overall, based on the fact that if you look at the polling that has been done out there on the three branches of government, where the majority of America, or excuse me, in some polls, a majority, and in every case, a plurality, we have seen, do not know what the three branches of government are. If you've got half the country who doesn't know what the three branches of government are, then they don't understand the separation of powers. If you don't understand the separation of powers, you have no idea why this country came into existence. You have no idea the concept of what the country stands for and why it exists.
3: Right.
2: Because the separation of powers is it. The separation of powers is so you can't have communism. The separation of powers is so you cannot have a monarchy. The entire concept of the separation of powers is keeping power from growing and becoming one part of a government system.
3: Right.
2: That's one of the reasons. I mean, that's part of the fury over the power that the bureaucracy has had that the Supreme Court has shut down.
3: Yeah.
2: Where all of a sudden. Yeah. Their bureaucracy is making rules and regulations, and it's like, whoa, that's not That's not fault. You're a bureaucrat making that call. You know, like the entire the Chevron decision.
3: Right. Right.
2: When we look at that, and when you look at, you know, the entire thing on, we're the EPA. We're going to regulate whatever we want. No, Congress dictates what you regulate.
3: Yep.
2: You don't get to do it. And the Supreme Court that's saying on abortion. And there isn't one person I've talked to that can answer it after I explain the decision from a couple of years ago. I forgot the name of it. Not Brock, not Block. What is it? Oh, can't think of the name of it.
3: Mm.
2: The abortion decision, which they go, the Supreme Court saying that abortion is illegal. They have no right. They didn't say the abortion is illegal.
3: Right.
2: What they said was Congress has not made a law on it. Well, and the liberal Supreme Court, by creating a law that doesn't exist, they cannot, they don't have that power to do that.
3: Dobbs,
2: yes.
3: AOC railed in the days after it, a day or two after it, saying, this is what's wrong with the Supreme Court, so we need to take it up in Congress. That's actually what the Supreme Court said.
2: And I remember the editorials going, AOC, that's the entire...
3: That was the decision.
2: You agree with their point. What they're saying is judges don't get to make law.
3: Right.
2: Because if judges make law, if judges are appointed, you know, they're not elected. They're not elected representatives of the people. They don't get to make law. And every person, not... Because I went through, I've explained a couple of them that I went through when I explained it, and I got a blank look.
3: Yeah.
2: I'll never forget the one woman when I was up in Buffalo, the one woman couple that I met, not the couple that I met a few months ago, but this goes back a few years ago.
3: Mm.
2: And I explained to her, well, that's not what they said. Here's what they said. And she was like, but it's wrong. I go, well, then if it's wrong, Congress should take it up.
3: Right.
2: We don't live in a monarchy. We
3: petition
2: don't live
3: for your representatives to take it up.
2: We don't live in a dictatorship.
3: No.
2: Her husband is behind her going like this, clapping behind, listening to me talk.
3: Right.
2: And he's just smiling. I'm thinking to myself, he apparently understands the separation of powers argument. That is it. That you want to talk about, Scalia said it. And it's absolutely true.
3: Yep.
2: If you ask

0: most people what's the most important part of the Constitution, they're going to tell you the Bill of Rights. They're absolutely wrong, because if you don't have the separation of powers, the Bill of Rights goes away.
1: Right.
0: The Bill of Rights goes away, and that's the entire thing the Founding Fathers were concerned about, the tyranny of the majority working against the minority.
1: And it is, and I don't know if I reposted it the other day. I know I hit the like button on it. Somebody posted it, though. He was testifying, actually, on Capitol Hill, and he just laid it out, Scalia. And it's something that we've talked about, and it's perfect. That the greatest part about our Constitution is the separation of powers.
0: Mm-hmm.
1: Because if you look at the Bill of Rights, if you look at the amendments, you know, it's like, you know, all these things that came along. But the separation of powers is what makes us unique.
0: And that's why things move slow. It was intended to be that way.
1: Right.
0: Things move too slow. We need to be. No. They're supposed to move slow.
1: Right. Because you think, and I think he cited, like in Great Britain, all of a sudden, oh, they don't like the prime minister. Boom. Vote of confidence. Let's move on. And it happens all, we see it all the time over there. You know? And it's ridiculous. But the DSA wants it even further. You know, we want our control, no control by the other side. And then we want it permanent, because in communism, it actually becomes a dictatorship. It has to.
0: We are Red Eye Radio.
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0: We are Red Eye Radio. He is Eric Carlin, and I'm Gary McNamara. Okay, quickly, some Babylon Bee headlines.
1: Yeah.
0: Update. Moroccans who invaded Spain now registered to vote in New Jersey. The Middle East expanded to include Michigan. What was the other one that I saw that was just, government-run stores to allow anyone to buy groceries as long as they have a special mark on their hand or forehead. Oh, Trump warns Iran this is their fourth to last chance at peace. And Democrats express concern over the increase in gun violence against active shooters.
1: Yeah.
0: Wow.
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2: From ABC News, I'm Stephanie Officer. The Trump administration's immigration crackdown saw a record number of deportations in July. ABC's Armando Garcia.
3: 51,000 arrests in July. That is the largest monthly arrest number in DHS history. What we don't know is who is being targeted. Are these people with final orders of removal? Are these people with criminal convictions? What we do know, however, is that this does come as DHS has strengthened their ties with TSA, collaborating to target and arrest people who have overstayed their visas. It is another example of how the Trump administration is not only arresting people at historic levels, but they're also increasing the number of people that are susceptible to deportation.
2: The race for U.S. Senate in Michigan taking shape. On Tuesday night, Democrats in the state chose progressive candidate Dr. Abdul El-Sayed as the party's nomination. ABC's Stephen Portnoy.
4: There was a real effort by El-Sayed today to extend an olive branch and to consolidate the party behind him. Haley Stevens offered her statement of support. El-Sayed himself specifically mentioned his commitment to what he called Jewish safety, saying it's the same commitment he has to the safety of his own daughters. That after making his own antipathy toward Israel and its war on Hamas a central focus of his campaign.
2: Well, you're still basking in summer's glow, but a popular coffee flavor and the season associated with it are just around the corner. ABC's Rebecca Jarvis with a PSL preview.
5: Pumpkin spice and everything nice. But is fall coming too soon, even for lovers of the autumnal drink?
6: I'm still soaking in summer, so I'm like not quite ready.
5: Pumpkin spice is big business for the coffee giants and countless other businesses with pumpkin spice products. One estimate saying that the pumpkin spice market is worth $1.7 billion globally.
2: Beyoncé surprise dropped the Morning Dew remix pack, including this track with husband Jay-Z.
7: No more slow jams, no more R&B.
2: It's expected that it will appear on the 20th anniversary edition of Beyoncé's V-Day album next month. You're listening to ABC News.
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2: Officials at a German airport say they discovered a drone packed with explosives near a Ukrainian cargo jet.
10: The drone was located in a cargo area separate from the passenger terminal. Moments later, police say a DHL cargo plane struck a second unidentified object near that same airport after aborting its landing amid the security scare. The DHL aircraft sustaining minor damage. That incident now also being investigated.
2: ABC's Tom Sufi-Burridge. Australian airliner Jetstar plans on charging passengers for using the overhead compartments next year. The airline says it wants to streamline boarding and improve on-time departures. A day after saying the condition of an injured bald eagle worsened, rescuers ordered a lab workup.
11: The famous bald eagle Jackie has recovered well from anesthesia. That's according

0: to the OJ Raptor Center that has been treating her for anemia. Anemia is a condition where the body does not have enough healthy red blood cells to carry oxygen to the body's tissues. The center says that Jackie has gone through a CT scan and a bone marrow biopsy. As you may recall, Jackie is one half of the extremely popular Big Bear Valley Nest Cam duo, Jackie and Shadow. Jackie's care team plans to review her test results and says that there is still lab work to be done.
1: Maryland wildlife officials say for the second time in as many weeks, a beaver bit someone in Cunningham Falls State Park. Both beavers were euthanized and now areas of the park are closed off for safety. I'm Stephanie Officer, ABC News.
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0: Now, it's Red Eye Radio. Gary McNamara and Eric Hurley talk about everything from politics to social issues and news of the day. Whether you're up late or you're just starting your day, welcome to the show from the Relief Factor Studios. 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
1: All across America, we are Red Eye Radio, and he is Eric Hurley, and I'm Gary McNamara.
2: Hi.
1: Good morning.
2: How are you? Welcome back, Gary.
1: You are delusional.
2: What?
1: You are. You are sick.
2: Leave me alone. I'm old.
1: I was yesterday, when I was young. yesterday, when you texted me and said, I think I'll be in, I was the happiest person on the entire planet because I got up yesterday, did a few things, and head to the dentist.
2: Yeah.
1: And I was in the dentist chair for 3.5 hours. Nothing really. I mean, even though they had to, you know, even though I had to get the lidocaine and the gas, as I told my my dentist, Ashley,
2: yeah,
1: and her assistant Beatrice, I said, well, now I can I'm catching a buzz with two beautiful women, and they burst out laughing. It was great.
2: Yeah.
1: I said, this is the only time I get to party, but I was completely zonked. I was back home. I could drive all right. Everything was fine coming back, you know, because it was just the gas. But, man, I'm telling you, I was home about 15 minutes laying on the couch, and all of a sudden your text came in, and I went, thank God, because I was so zonked I didn't know if I could sleep. But I did. I slept great, and now
2: good.
1: I feel good.
2: Good.
1: So everything is all right. So actually going to cover some stuff yesterday that I want to get your opinion on a little bit later on in the show.
2: Yeah, okay.
1: There's some stuff,
2: okay,
1: you know, I was telling you right before we went on the air, I said, the best part is, it's great when you come back, if you're out of day, and you were just out of day.
2: Right.
1: Because then I can bring stuff up that I haven't heard your opinion on, that I talked about the day before.
2: Yeah, sure.
1: But before we get there, this just caught my attention. You know, after the Democrat Senate primary in Michigan yesterday, where Abdul El Sayed won, beat Haley Stevens, Frank Luntz put this out, and I burst out laughing. He said, this race was not so much about class.

0: class as it is about education level. And I wanted to say one, oh no, brainwashing level. Syed won 58.4% of the vote in counties where at least 30% of adults have a college degree. Haley Stevens won 51.4% of the vote in counties where less than 30% of adults went to college. And my first thought was, well, you're assuming that going to college means you are, when you say more educated, you're implying smarter.
1: Because, you know, here's the thing. I have a friend who has a master's degree. She's a teacher. If you follow her on Facebook, you wonder how she graduated high school. Her spelling is so bad.
0: You're not even talking about politics.
1: I tease her. We've been friends for 40 years. But I told her, I said, look, your phone has spell check. Use it. But no, it's that's the thing. The left and pollsters and, you know, they get into this whole educated versus non-educated. And the question is, what does educated mean? Because I'll take the fourth grader, the 9-year-old, who can tell you the governors of all 50 states. You'll see that sometimes come up on, I don't know, you know, YouTube or something like this. This incredibly smart kid or a kid that's at least, at the very least, very capable of memorizing things, which is important. But if you look at the layout of this, you know, educated versus non-educated, I'll take the guy who can open the hood and tell you exactly what's going on with the engine, of how it works. Go to a work site, work all day, 10, maybe 12 hours, tell you why, and I got a buddy just like this that I've known since fourth grade from Del Rio. And he'll tell you why that the cement they're laying down for the foundation of whatever is going to work or not going to work, what they're doing, what they're not doing. Experience, not classroom education. Experience, which is why in certain fields, engineering, if you go in and get a degree in engineering, if you go into medical fields, if you go into certain, like, had a family member go through aviation repair. So you have to go through, you got to get it right. So they need to real world test you. But that's the experience you build. If you're a doctor, I have a niece who's a doctor. You have to go in. You have to do your time in a hospital. And you have to do, you know, all of these things have to include real education, has to include some kind of real-world application experience. And so when they get to this thing, it means nothing to me anymore. I'm a high school graduate. Now, I'm not the best example because I don't know a lot of things.
0: I'm a college graduate.
1: You know, they're telling me, you know, you lived in Del Rio for the longest time. You should know more Spanish. Look, I should know more English. Let's be clear. I'm working on my first language. But this is, you know, but you go through experiences, you know, and you'll realize, you know, people, this entire game of educated, non-educated is exactly a couple of things of what your dad, John McNamara, has said over the years. It's told you, and you've talked about over the years, I should say. That is, people want to be BS'd because it is clear BS, but also people get a title and they think they have an infusion immediately of brains. And so that's, you know, when you apply all of that, everything I just talked about there, it just negates. There is no, I can see, you can look at correlation. You cannot prove to me causation.
0: And this was Frank Luntz had that. He responded to the post from Politico that said, as results come in the Michigan hotly contested Senate race, a class divide is emerging. El Sayed is performing best in places with higher incomes and education levels, while Stevens is doing better in the more working class areas. And then Frank Luntz said it's not so much about class, but education level, and I would add income, but education level, I call it brainwashing level.
1: Yeah.
0: You know, you've got a ton of college students out there that are saying, queers for Palestine.
1: Yeah.
0: How smart are they?
1: Right.
0: You know, when you and I talked about, you know, you mentioned the medical profession. If you're a doctor, you've got to get it right.
1: Yeah.
0: But what about all these managements? And even the doctors that said, oh, okay, you know, we're going to perform, surgery on children.
1: Yeah.
0: How smart were they not knowing what was going to come down the line in lawsuits?
1: I'm telling you right now, I absolutely cannot wrap my brain around that, because that's what concerns me the most, is that you can talk about agenda up to the certain point. When agenda gets into the mind of someone who is a surgeon, who has years of experience, training, and education in the medical field, and they decide that the surgery is the right thing for that person who is a minor, there is something absolutely wrong with that individual. It tells me that agenda has taken over. When agenda overtakes your entire training and what you know to be right and wrong, then you're done. There is something fundamentally wrong with you. And you, by the way, those people that are doing that in the medical field that are making that happen should be in prison.
0: If you go to college, and I saw, did you see how many, for example, Syracuse University, it just came up again. They did this back a few months ago, dropped dozens upon dozens of degrees.
1: Yeah.
0: Said nobody's taking them anymore.
1: Right.
0: There's nobody
1: taking
0: them. But for a significant period of time, they had these different curriculums that you could get a degree in that people were actually taking. How smart is somebody who actually took a gender studies degree, got $100,000 in debt, and actually thought they were going to have a lifetime of employment?
1: Yeah, it's insane.
0: How smart, you know, if you don't have basic, as I call, street sense,
1: right?
0: How smart are you, I always, and I said one of the big things, you know, when I was in my 20s, and I wasn't paying that much attention to politics. I just wasn't. It wasn't until I became until I was forced to be a radio talk show host, and I still, you know, somebody would come in, a mayor or a city council person, and I would just assume I didn't listen to my dad.
1: Yeah, yeah.
0: I assume because they had a title, they had an infusion of brains.
1: Yes. No, this is what happened with Fauci.
0: Right. And so now I look at it and I don't care who you are anymore. It is, everything is based on the substance of the argument that you make based on critical thinking and connecting the dots. And if you don't have it, I don't care if you're a doctor. I don't care if you're a president. I don't care if you're a Berkeley professor. I had to throw that one in.
1: Right.
0: I don't care. The title means nothing. It's the argument. It's the debate points. It's what you do there. Titles mean nothing. But what I think is the most interesting thing is, you know, we talked about how everything on the left doesn't make sense anymore. Well, think about this. All the socialists are out there saying, we're doing everything for the people that are left behind.
1: Right.
0: Which are viewed as the working class.
1: Mm-hmm.
0: The working class aren't the ones that are supporting the socialist.
1: No.
0: It's the ones with the higher incomes and the college degrees.
1: Yes.
0: What the hell's going on there? So the main promotion that they're making is not the target audience that actually is passionate about putting them in.
1: Right. Right.
0: And I do think it gets back to the same thing of what we see, you know, with identity politics, which is, you know, the racism of identity politics. And you look at it, and, you know, and it's promoted by so many that are making a lot of money and elite. And you and I've talked about this before. We said we believe there is such a thing called white guilt, and the left feels it all the time.
1: Yeah.
0: And so they sit there and they go, they believe we're going to be the savior by taking care of you.
1: That's right.
0: And they don't even realize the racism of low expectations that they have. They don't, that's gone right by them. That was never addressed in college to them.
1: Right.
0: It was never addressed that you deal, you know, this whole thing that, I am going to apologize for being white.

0: that's completely and totally asinine.
1: Right. Well, you know, and they, you know, you think about the that idea. You know, if you look at Fauci. Fauci, again, you know, a perfect example. Here's somebody who believed they were beyond reproach. By the way, the Wall Street Journal, in an exclusive article just hours ago, says at the Senate panel says they have their Fauci's COVID-era phone.
2: Yeah.
1: Man, I'm highly curious. So now you look at all that. These are people who believe they're not going to be affected by socialist policy. They think it's going to be, see, these people are going to take care of you. I'm not going to be affected. If you're in the elitist crowd, if you're a high earner, you're going to be the most affected. You're going to be the one who's going to be, I mean, everybody would be affected. But if it went into, there is no exclusion. You know, there was somebody, and I forget the person's name, that supported Mamdani, and Mamdani put him on the hit list.
0: Yeah.
1: He's like, what? No, I support your policies. And you put them on the hit list because you're a high earner. You think you're an elitist. You're educated.
0: Right.
1: You're all of these things, and you think you're beyond all of this, that it's only going to help the poor. It's only going to affect the poor. It's not going to come into my neighborhood, this whole socialism thing, because quite frankly, I know it doesn't work. But I'm going to pretend to be the hero for the people that live in other neighborhoods, and it's going to help them, and then I get to be the hero by clicking a button saying, yay. It doesn't work that way in real life. And, you know, this is the world we're in right now. These people are absolutely clueless. Well, I don't know what level of education they have, what that makes them think that all of this is going to work. But it is pure ignorance that is driving it.
0: It's ignorance. It's delusion. How can you be highly educated?
1: Yeah. Yeah.
0: And highly educated, making lots of money.
1: Right.
0: How can you believe? Number one, I want to know what you do for your job. But how can you? Are you out in the private sector?
1: Right.
0: How can you actually believe that a man can change biological sex by saying that he's a different sex,
1: right,
0: or vice versa?
1: Simply by saying so.
0: Right. How can you? It's insane.
1: Right.
0: It's absolutely, right, you know, it's nuts.
1: Right.
0: And that's why I talked yesterday. That's why to us, that was always the benchmark. The benchmark is, I remember when we were talking about this early on, we said, no, this is the benchmark. Because if you can convince the population that something that is so self-evident, that is completely devoid of any scientific research at all, that it is true, well, then you can convince, that gives you the incentive to convince the population of anything, and that's exactly what you have seen.
1: Yes.
0: Something that is so insane. It doesn't mean you don't have compassion. And as we've said, that's why we say, don't apologize, attack. The left has no compassion for transgenders.
1: None.
0: They don't give a damn about minorities.
1: No.
0: It's simply the power base. We will BS them. We will BS in order to hopefully get some type of power base, which they've accomplished.
1: Right.
0: And so
1: right,
0: they're continuing on that same path.
1: Right.
0: I'll bring up a perfect example when you were gone yesterday, what we played, just the insanity of how the left thinks. And it's the Francisca Hong, who's running for Wisconsin governor. And this is where she was talking about the fact that she was so focused on having romantic relationships with a white person so she could assimilate into the white majority.
1: Right.
0: And you had, I think it was Bernie Sanders, one of Bernie Sanders' campaign people defended her, and Matt Taibbi just said, you're insane. You people are nuts.
1: Yeah.
0: You're absolutely nuts. We'll get to that coming up. We are Red Eye Radio.
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0: We are Red Eye Radio. He's Eric Cronin. I'm Gary McNamara. Coming up on the bottom of the hour, Iran, the president yesterday speaking in Vegas. And again, it's blah, blah, blah, blah, blah, blah, blah. Sorry, but that's what it is.
1: Yeah.
0: Right now, you've got more every single day. As we said, there is no doubt in our minds that you can see it if you pay attention to social media, if you pay attention to who supports this president, who's been major supporters of this president on Iran. He's lost his base on Iran.
1: Yeah.
0: They have no idea. He's saying one thing. They're saying another thing. The deal is close. Could be signed by Wednesday. Iran saying, nah, we're going to keep our nuclear weapons. Well, we'll have some kind of deal on Hormuz. What are you talking about? It's about nuclear weapons, isn't it? Plus, we'll get to what we were just talking about, something I want to share with you that we did yesterday, all coming up.

0: Talking about guns with others might not always feel comfortable, but it could save a life. 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
1: Hey!
2: Hey, we're so excited for tonight. 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
1: Yeah, of course.
2: Do you have any pets?
1: Yes, we have a dog.
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1: Nope, just a big old backyard.
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1: Our guns are stored securely, locked in a safe that the kids can't access.
2: Awesome.
1: Yeah.
2: Now, let's just talk about what we can bring for dessert.
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1: And he's Eric Carly, and I'm Gary McNamara. Coming up in just 1 minute, the polls, and it's just not the primary election that was held yesterday in Michigan. 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
1: Those
2: right.
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1: By the way, one of the things yesterday we talked a lot about that Francisca Hong, who's running for governor in Wisconsin, who's just a complete nutcase.
2: Hmm.
1: She's now endorsing Thanksgiving and saying it's one of her favorite holidays.
2: Okay.
1: She had to reverse on Thanksgiving.
2: Here's the thing. They went into the campaign headquarters, you know, whatever that is, went into the office. Hey, what do we do about this whole Thanksgiving thing? I don't know. We're going to do something different. We're going to have to, what do we say? We say we like Thanksgiving. Do we want to say that? I don't know. Let's go around the room. Jim, what do you think? Well, I personally hate Thanksgiving. I hate people. I hate giving thanks. I hate being thankful. What about you, Ellen? I don't mind Thanksgiving. I mean, we have some good pie. But, you know, really the message has to be about the campaign. How does the campaign feel? How does a candidate feel about Thanksgiving? Do you really hate Thanksgiving? I guess I like Thanksgiving. We'll go with that.
1: So, yeah, she's reversed on that. But this is the one that I saw yesterday.
2: Mm.
1: I was laughing so hard. I mean, I was laughing so hard. And it was Greg Price who posted the video. It said,

0: Francisca Hong describes having a half-white son as being in the proximity to whiteness. And the video's there, and then this was one of the campaign managers for Bernie Sanders in 2020 saying, "I'm sorry, what's the issue here?" She's talking about how she hasn't always been attuned to the concerns of other people of color communities and what they face, because she was focused on assimilation into the white majority as evidenced by her romantic choices. Then Matt Taibbi, not a Republican conservative. Matt Taibbi, who we all know from, part of the Twitter files.
1: Right.
0: If Hong really made sexual romantic choices and had children with someone because she was focused on assimilation into the white majority, then she was and is nuts. You both are. Now, let's play what she said, okay?
1: Okay, all right.
0: Here's what she said, because this shows you how caught up they are on identity politics. It's part, and I don't know how you get to this point. Because to get to the point of identity politics, judging people by groups, worried about your race on a consistent basis, does not, in my opinion, show any type of higher intellectual capacity at all.
1: Yeah, right.
0: Racist or people that are caught up in their skin color or ethnicity and spend any time working, concerned about it, need to go to therapy.
1: Yes.
0: But if they go to therapy, the therapist might focus more than they are on their, quote, identity.
1: No, that's a great point.
0: But here it is. All right. Here we go.
2: I wasn't always aware of the struggles of other communities of color, because for me, assimilation always kind of took over. And so I did marry my proximity to whiteness continues, right? My son is biracial. He's half white and half Korean. And I think navigating, what his identity is and how people perceive him is always at the back of my mind as well.
1: Wow.
0: So she lived her life. She married, had children with, I'm assuming, a white guy.
1: Yeah.
0: Because her concern was focused on assimilation into the white majority. I don't even know what the hell that means. As I said yesterday, the white people have a variety of different opinions. Well, I don't understand.
1: Well, yeah, which white community are you trying? Right. Would you be trying to assimilate into? I don't get it.
0: Yeah, I don't know. Assimilation into the white. I don't even know what the hell that means.
1: Yeah, right.
0: But to be focused on that, and this is where they talk about, the higher intellect and the higher. No, that's some kind of, I don't know, bizarro brainwashing that you either convinced yourself or somebody taught you that.
1: Right.
0: Because who sits there and says, my life. Okay, I don't like that guy. Actually, I like that guy. But they don't have the right color skin. You either like somebody and learn to love somebody or not. That's it.
1: No, that's what it comes down to.
0: That's it. To be focused. I focused my life, my romantic partner, my marriage on me assimilating into the white majority.
1: I don't even know what that means.
0: I don't know what it means.
1: I don't know what it means for you as a person. I don't know how that works.
0: Right. Where's this great? And I'm sure the. Wait a minute. Can the elite white liberal explain this to us?
1: Please don't. don't write us. I don't want to hear from you.
0: And so this is,
1: I appreciate you listening, but don't.
0: And that's what came to mind after I saw the Frank Luntz thing talking about, who voted for Syed or not, and they're finding out that these socialists, these socialists, these communists,
1: yeah.
0: and he is just trying to, I'm not an anti-Semite. Well, Hassan Piker is there at my campaign rally. He's there the day that the election takes place. Oh my God, that guy's a He's a insane Jew hater, communist nutbag.
1: Yes, yes.
0: And then and so we're like, well, the people you say are being left behind aren't the ones that are being turned on by your message.
1: You saw the clip where he's sitting talking to somebody at some kind of, I don't know, get together, and they're sitting and blaming Bill Clinton, and they're blaming other older Democrats. They're blaming Carville. They're blaming all these other people.
0: Oh, yeah, yeah.
1: I mean, which, by the way, prove Eric and Gary right. At some point, I don't care where you are in the Democratic Party, at some point, you're going to be the oppressor. You may be the hero today. Mamdani's already feeling just a little bit of that kind of pressure. Because if you can't come out, in fact, it was a piker that came out and said, you know, that Mamdani needs to, you know, he needs to basically stick to his socialist roots or whatever. You can't talk like a mayor. You can't be diplomatic.
0: Right.
1: You know, I mean, they're going to come after you. At some point, you don't fit the mold of what they want, which is all-out radicalism, vocal radicalism, and active radicalism in terms of campaigning.
0: So, Jonathan Turley, his post yesterday, El Sayed is celebrating his win by assuring Jewish people that they will be safe under his leadership. I cannot imagine why there would be any doubt. Oh, wait. And there's a picture of him with Hassan Piker.
1: Oh, my God. Wow. You know, and that's it. You know, it's bizarre because you think, you know, you mentioned gays for Palestine. And yeah. And all of this, you know, there has been, it is very similar to the thought that's been around for a while on the left. That if we pretend, well, I don't think they're pretending, but if we show our favoritism for that side, remember when California was talking about, well, we don't want to have offshore drilling because that would make us a target of the terrorists. Or, you know, this apology tour that Obama did, you know, that basically if we turn our backs on the enemy, if you turn your backs on the enemy or show favoritism to the enemy, that group, whatever group you're talking about, is going to favor you in return. There is zero logic in that, and I don't get it. I don't get it at all. Yet in Texas or Florida, if they separate bathrooms by gender and don't allow the other gender to go in the other bathroom, I'm sorry, we're never going to support, we need to protest Texas. And they're supporting Palestine.
0: Well, as I said yesterday again, not only that, but they've got no problem with what is still a crime, I believe, in every state, and that's a male going in and exposing themselves to a female.
1: Yeah, yeah.
0: That's part of caring.
1: Right.
0: I mean, these are highly, and that's the whole point. They're highly educated people. They're not highly educated.
1: Well, I saw an article the other day, and these women in women's prisons, and they said, we're basically being held captive, you know, in a situation where the state, and I got to go back and look at what state that was in. I think it was in California. But the practice is that if a male prisoner says he's a transgender, you put him in the female population. That's moronic. And, of course, all they have to do is say it. All they have to do is say it. And you have to accommodate them. And the women that are in those prisons are subject to whatever that person is going to do. This isn't new. It's extremely dangerous when it comes to a situation like that, when it comes to a situation like surgeons performing irreversible surgery on minors. This is alarmingly dangerous mentality. And then when you get into the socialism, the DSA mantra, what they want to do, their list of goals to do away with national defense, police, prisons, the Senate.
0: Well, we did learn one thing, that it's now the Comocrat Party.
1: Yeah.
0: And next year, next year, the DNC will be renamed Comic-Con.
1: It will. San Diego.
0: Jonathan Turley said, can we finally, Jonathan Turley yesterday, can we finally tonight put to bed the delusion that radicals like Al Sayed are a fringe element of the Democratic Party, with DSA candidate Francisca Hong leading in Wisconsin?
1: Yes.
0: Al Sayed is likely to win Michigan over the united opposition of the Democrat establishment. We said that.
1: Yep.
0: The party is now the Communist Party.
1: They're winning elections.
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0: We are Red Eye Radio. He's Eric Carly, and I'm Gary McNamara. You know, I'm back like 20 years ago, where if I, and I wouldn't have, but if I said something like the Democratic Party, you know, has become the Communist Party, it would be like, yeah, you're just way over the top. And it's like, well, that's not the case. And how do we know it? Because they're saying it. And yeah, as you, and we said it last week when you had both Jeffries this late on into the primaries. Jeffries say it's a part of the big tent. When you had Schumer refuse to criticize the fact that they wish to get rid of the Senate, he wouldn't address it. You knew at that point when the leadership of the Democratic Party had said, And when you see that the big corporate money for the DNC has dried up, there's a reason.
1: Yeah. Yeah.
0: It's because they're socialist communists,
1: right,
0: or
1: right,
0: PINKOs,
1: yes,
0: enabling communism.
1: Exactly.
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2: From ABC News. I'm Sherry Preston. Michigan gearing up to be in the middle of the fight for control of the Senate after a victory by a political newcomer in the Democratic primary. Here's ABC's Jay O'Brien.
3: A major victory for progressives, Dr. Abdul Al-Sayed winning the Democratic nomination in the country's most watched Senate primary. But now comes the hard part. Al-Sayed setting out to unite Democrats and independents around their shared interests.
4: I hope that you'll join this movement now.
3: Al-Sayed's former opponent, Congresswoman Haley Stevens, quick to endorse him, calling him a dedicated Michigander, adding, I am proud to offer my support.
2: On the Republican side of the race, former Congressman Mike Rogers, who has called Al-Sayed an extremist and dangerous. Iran now saying it is in the final stage of drafting an agreement with Oman over control of the Strait of Hormuz. No word yet on details or whether President Trump will approve. New Mexico's attorney general is now going to court, suing the Justice Department. ABC's Peter Haralambo says it's over property that Jeffrey Epstein owned in the state and the investigation that New Mexico wants to carry out.
5: He says his office requested unredacted Epstein files 10 times to assist their investigation, but the Department of Justice has only turned over a fraction of the requested records. He asked a federal judge in Washington to declare the withholding of records unlawful and force the Department of Justice to provide his office with access to unredacted Epstein files.
2: An investigation underway after a drone packed with explosives was found at the airport in Leipzig, Germany, that airport used by allies helping Ukraine.
6: U.S. officials say American intelligence is assisting the investigation, examining components of that drone packed with explosives and calling this a serious and concerning possible escalation linked to Russia's war in Ukraine.
2: ABC's Tom Sophie Burridge. The wildfires are still burning around Spokane, Washington. They're now blamed for damaging or destroying nearly 850 buildings, mostly homes. This is ABC News.
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2: Police in California are still investigating the Marine Corps veteran arrested near the Trump Golf Course in Los Angeles County. Former DHS official John Cohen.
9: Was this an individual who was scouting a location because he intended to conduct an attack? Or was this somebody who was possibly experiencing some type of mental health crisis who felt some type of satisfaction by posing as a law enforcement officer pretending to be involved in the security preparations?
2: The man was allegedly taking pictures. A Senate committee is set to hold a vote today on holding Dr. Anthony Fauci in contempt of Congress after he pled the fifth during a hearing about the COVID pandemic. A wild ride for an out-of-control Tesla. ABC's Trevor Ault.
10: It happened just after midnight in Orange County, California, near Los Angeles. A car careening some 20 feet down that embankment, slamming into multiple homes, debris shattering windows, and on one home there were tire marks spotted 10 feet up. While many people were in the homes at the time, none of them were injured. Investigators say the 22-year-old driver suffered a medical emergency and lost control. Authorities say first responders had to pull the driver from the car, but he was not seriously hurt from the crash.
2: And a new court filing says the Trump administration has refunded $100 billion in tariffs that the Supreme Court ruled were illegal. What companies are doing with it varies. Some say they're reinvesting it. Very few, however, are offering refunds to customers who paid those higher prices. Sherry Preston, ABC News.

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0: Now, it's Red Eye Radio. Gary McNamara and Eric Harley talk about everything from politics to social issues and news of the day. Whether you're up late or you're just starting your day, welcome to the show from the Relief Factor Studios. This is Red Eye Radio.
1: All across the USA, we are Red Eye Radio. He is Eric Harley and I'm Gary McNamara. Good morning. Thank you for being here.
2: Thank you.
1: You know, this is really interesting. Yesterday, I just happened to see this, it appears all five Democrats on the Senate Judiciary Committee on the federal courts will boycott, and they did. They boycotted the committee hearing on the influence of the Muslim Brotherhood in the United States, arguing that they believe the GOP will use it to scapegoat all Muslims. Democrats have no intention of indulging this political creep show, the Democrats said in a joint statement. The hearing, called by Senate Republicans and chaired by Representative Ted Cruz, is titled Hidden in Plain Sight, Confronting the Muslim Brotherhood Network in America. Here's the point, and we talked about the Democrats not showing up for the fraud hearings.
2: Right.
1: They don't show up because they don't think they can make a defense of it.
2: Yeah. No, that's exactly right.
1: If they really thought the Republicans were way out of bounds and had nothing whatsoever, they'd be there.
2: Oh, no, they'd be there in order to demonstrate that and defeat the Republicans. We've said quite often, when they don't show, when they don't debate, and we've said this to, if you're a progressive, if you're a rank-and-file liberal and you support these individuals, you should be furious. Because if you think they've won and they're winning on the merits that they're on the right side of history, then you would want them fighting and making the points. And what are the points?
1: Right.
2: I mean, I can't tell you the points because they never debate.
1: Well, you would be out there saying this is pure Islamophobia and here's why.
2: Yeah.
1: Right?
2: Right, sure.
1: That's what you would do.
2: And it's demonstrate, and here's another thing too. You would count on them, you would want them to, if you're again a rank and file Democrat and you're supporting this far left individual, this radical, you would want them to have a different tone. The tone matters. You can be right and the wrong tone will crush your campaign. And that's, you know, they come in with this smug. This is what Mamdani did. The smile was ever present during his campaign season. It started to go away when he started, again, lining out who he's going to target for higher taxes or whatever.

0: it's going to be. And somebody made the point. I forget who it was that I follow on X, but they posted the video of Mamdani, you know, talking about his policies. And he's very, you could see this very serious look on his face. And it's a different tone. But you had it to the point. The guy was always smiling. He seems intelligent. He seems, he's young. He's, you know, blah, blah, blah, blah, blah, blah, blah. And a chunk of those people who were polled before the election said, we believe he's going, and it was a sizable chunk. It wasn't the majority, but it was a sizable portion of the people who were supporting him and said they were going to vote for him, but we don't believe his policies are going to work. It tells you, again, the tone changes everything. So you would want them to debate with strong points, not just name calling and being dismissive. You know, we played it the other day. The Berkeley professor going back and forth with Josh, the senator.
1: I almost said Josh Allen.
0: Yeah.
1: I'm thinking the quarterback of the Bills.
0: Yeah.
1: Josh Hawley.
0: Josh Hawley from Missouri. Thank you. And, you know, her attitude was dismissive and as if, again, she was already, had already won. It's an arrogance that you see quite often. And the arrogance, by the way, that tone turns people off. The idea,
1: right,
0: turn a lot of people off too. But if you're a progressive following them, rank and file, you would want them to have a serious tone about what they're talking about. Not anger, but a serious tone and be able to and show up and debate those points, but they can't.
1: No, I think where I would differ with you there is I think the Berkeley professor and the people that agree with her loved what she did. They thought she was winning.
0: No,
1: I think that they would be happy.
0: Oh, no.
1: I think they would be happy if the Democrat senators came in and just screamed insanely, this is Islamophobia. Well, I don't think the left is looking for coherent arguments.
0: Well, they're clearly winning elections.
1: It's the senators that are afraid. The senators are afraid because senators, remember, they represent an entire state. This is the whole thing about the Senate. They don't represent an AOC district that would continue to put her into office.
0: Mm-hmm.
1: You know, this is an entire state. They're afraid. They are the people that are afraid to come out and just scream the insanity because they believe they might lose their state in the next election
0: if they
1: defend the Muslim Brotherhood.
0: And to clarify my point, the people who follow them and are already supporting them are already on board. But what you would want out of a prospective candidate or a current candidate is them to come in with a serious nature, not dismissive. If they have to do the smiley thing like Mamdani did while he was out there, you know, taking pictures with his terrorist buddies. And you would want them to have a serious tone and to debate, not to keep the rank and file that are already on board, but to appeal to a wider base. And they can't do that.
1: We were talking, you know, you talk about arrogant. We talked about this yesterday where Mamdani went on with Joy Reid, formerly of MS Now.
0: Yeah, MS at the current time.
1: Exactly. And
0: MS for
1: came,
0: the time
1: came
0: being.
1: Out, and you know, and they said, see MAGA, and there was a Forbes or somebody, maybe it wasn't Forbes. Somebody had the article yesterday.
0: Yeah,
1: MAGA's wrong. She wasn't talking about an ID card.
0: Right.
1: They're talking about a library card that would be like a loyalty card. No, they weren't.
0: No, they're not. They weren't. They're talking about a city ID.
1: Right. And so he goes, you have to admire. This is Jonathan Turley again, not a lifelong Republican or Trump supporter.
0: Right.
1: The opposite. You have to admire the sheer audacity of Mamdani and some of the media. Here's Mamdani and Joy Reid laughing off the news claims that you might need an ID card for his city-run markets. It was Mamdani's aide who made that now laughable claim as Mamdani stood next to her. That was the claim they make. They make a claim. Watch how many times this happens. Sort of like the Wisconsin Francisca Hong, how she backed off. No, I've always loved Thanksgiving. What are you talking about? Remember when what's-his-name did it in Georgia? I don't know anybody who was against voter ID.
2: Right.
1: No, we don't know anybody. Nobody we know.
2: Well, I mean, Tallarico in Texas, you know, the campaign is vegan, and then he's like, I like barbecue.
1: Right.
2: You're the campaign.
1: Right. You're the campaign. I never said that. I said the campaign. You're the damn campaign.
2: Right.
1: So it happened here. They came out, and we had talked about this the other day, that they couldn't say ID. You know, yeah. How are you going to make sure that New Yorkers can do it? And now he can't win this one because now that there's not going to be ID, what they made clear is this is open to anybody from any place, any income level.
2: Yeah.
1: Well, you just lost the point that you were trying to make is you're trying to make it cheaper for the poor people. And as we said, the argument they can't win is if Mamdani really cared. If he really cared about the poor, he wouldn't go through and build an infrastructure of supermarkets.
2: No.
1: He'd simply give you, at a certain income level, vouchers to a supermarket, a voucher, food stamp, whatever, to go to that store and buy, and you
2: directly
1: get extra money.
2: You.
1: It goes directly to you. You get it. And you don't have to build this entire bureaucracy and infrastructure, which is way over the cost. You don't lose the property taxes from these mean grocery store corporations. You keep the property taxes. You keep everything that happens there. And he's not doing this because the goal is not to help people. The goal is to BS people that government-run businesses like a supermarket is a better alternative than a regular private market grocery store. And if you've ever been into a private market grocery store, which everybody has because we all have to eat, and compare it to any city-run grocery store, I'll just put it this way. If you've been to a Wegmans, I don't have to go any further.
2: Yeah, right. But by the way, to people who are 21 and younger, just now getting out on their own, it's the private grocery store is the one that delivers those groceries to your door. My oldest grandkids are getting delivery on their groceries. No, I don't have time to shop, and I do it, and boom, boom, boom, and I'm like, no, it's a smart way to start, a smart way to shop.
1: I cannot tell you. I mean, thank you for bringing this up because just to change, well, it all relates. It's changed the topic. We never change the topic. We just,
2: it's all part of one.
1: We just relate to the next story.
2: It's all part of the collective.
1: the time I save, you know, the criticism of Amazon or whatever.
2: Yeah.
1: This week, you know, my refrigerator. Get a new filter. I don't have time to go to the store. You know, time to get a new water filter.
2: Yeah.
1: Time to get.
2: Yeah.
1: My new refrigerator has an air filter in it.
2: Yeah.
1: An air filter. No wonder I had.
2: An air filter?
1: Is it
2: on the back?
1: No, it's inside.
2: Really?
1: An air filter to filter the air inside the refrigerator. So,
2: to keep it fresh.
1: Exactly. I have no idea whether it works because I had at a pool party the other day and got a pizza, and the pizza was gone, and I could still smell the pizza. I was like, did I drop a piece of pizza in here? And right after that, it said, change your filter. I go, maybe the filter isn't working. But I didn't get, but I needed a water filter because I use it all the time. It comes up now, change water filter. So I went, don't have time to go to the store. I've ordered about, I'm not kidding, 20 things over the last 2 weeks that would have taken me if I had to go to the store to find everything, because there are certain things I had to find the little hose that goes from the wall toilet valve up to the
2: shutoff valve. Oh, between the flex hose.
1: The flex hose.
2: Yeah.
1: You know, I've, and just one of 20 different things that probably, and I'm not kidding, it probably would have taken me 8 hours to find all the things that I found. Remember?
2: Well, yeah, yeah.
1: Remember when you used to need an electrical widget
2: yeah.
1: and you go to Radio Shack?
2: Yeah.
1: I mean, this is just, I lived in my house and was doing that. Going to, and you're going, ah, they don't have it. Well, there's another Radio Shack. Yeah, there's one.
2: Driving around 7 miles.
1: You're driving around all day to yeah. find one yeah. little stinking electronic component.
2: Yeah.
1: What technology, and not even just technology, the concept of Henry Ford in shipping and delivering.
2: No, you think about that, yeah.
1: Has changed. I mean, it has given me so much time and made me so productive. We talk about, you know, the smartphone.
2: Yeah, and Harvey Firestone, the founder of Firestone Tires. You know, ship by truck. That was,
1: yeah.
2: you know, that was his yeah. idea that he learned during wartime. He was like, wow, what if we could have a national system of roads, which eventually led to the idea of interstates. And now you look at the infrastructure, the supply chains that we have, and they are amazing, which is why we rely on shipping, trucking, and mm-hmm. everything else to get us what we want, and we expect it to be there. But you're absolutely right. I never take that I always consider how grateful I am, because my parents, my dad is at the point now where he's got an online list on Walmart, like, so when it builds to a certain point of groceries and he has it delivered. You know, and at 93, he's battling cancer. Mom also dealing with dementia, and he's taking care of her. They're still in their home, and they have nurses and everything that come in. But if Dad can have, that's one less thing. Dad can have that brought in, and they will actually bring it inside for him. And it's a big deal. So for people who have limited mobility, for people who have a very busy life, whatever, you know, everything in between, for... Mm-hmm. Quite frankly, for people who are just lazy, like me, at times, and usually it's because I'm just too tired. And you can get those things shipped, and they bring it to your doorstep. You know, they'll bring it to your Walmart actually has a plan where they'll bring it in and put it up in your pantry. I mean, and for people with limited mobility.
1: No way.
2: Yeah, yeah, yeah.
1: You it's know, part of the. That's the one thing I've never got groceries delivered. I've never done that.
2: And I do it not on a regular basis, because the grocery store is pretty close to the house. And, you know, I don't have limited mobility. But if I have limited time in that day and something, and it's like, okay, look, I need to get a grocery order done. So it's that program. When I first thought about that, it was like, I'm not sure if I want them coming into my pantry. First of all, I haven't dusted my pantry in a while. But for people with limited mobility, it's brilliant. And if you can afford it, I mean, it's great. And, you know, I love the idea that we have that available. It really is great.
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10: He's Eric Carlin. I'm Gary McNamara. So expect between now and the midterms, so many of these Democrat candidates, who, by the way, whether they're part of the Democrat Socialist of America or not, we have said are pinkos. And you're like, what's that? Well, pinko is a communist enabler.
11: Yes. It's not someone who is a fan of the artist Pink.
10: Yes. But you're going to see this a lot, you know, where we talked about Mamdani and Joy Reid, where Mamdani comes out and basically says, as we have said, implies to everyone, we're going to have an ID so the people of New York can benefit here. And then when the Republicans attack him, come out and going, what are you talking about? Well, we're not going to have an ID. Oh, we're talking about library cards, which are like a loyal.

0: loyalty card to a supermarket, which, of course, is ridiculous.
1: Right.
0: Expect them to say something. Then when they're criticized, criticize Republicans for bringing it up and saying Republicans are false, and then come out with the opposite view of what they stated just 24 hours before.

0: Can't talk right now, Joel. Gotta hit the books.
1: Nigel, why are you wearing a backpack?
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1: And he's Eric Carley, and I'm Gary McNamara. Coming up in just 1 minute, the polls.
2: All right.
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1: Yeah, I'm an old guy, and I'm still going to do what I want to do. Like tomorrow, Shamrock makes an appearance. Shamrock is my...
3: Oh, are you going to Fillmore?
1: I'm going to Fillmore for the mockumentary, Mobbed Up to be Mobbed Down.
3: Oh, do you dress a certain way? Did they ask you to, like, suit on, or is it...
1: It's really amazing.
3: A jogging suit?
1: Because Mark, who is the, you know, the producer, director, and the lead actor, he's basically the mob boss.
3: Yeah.
1: And he's been involved in all this stuff, independent stuff, for years.
3: Yeah.
1: The mockumentary, I don't even know what I'm going to be doing. I'm just going down the road to the coffee shop tomorrow where they film a lot of stuff.
3: Right.
1: He just said, I'm coming back from the dentist today. He goes, how about 9 o'clock tomorrow morning? Fine with me. I'll wake up. What I told him initially, I said, I'm an Irish mobster, so we don't dress
3: right
1: like the Sicilian mobsters.
3: Well, let me ask you, are the other actors in the in this mockumentary, are they fully clothed?
1: It's not.
3: I've never asked about that. So
1: yes, they're fully clothed.
3: Good, good.
1: But okay, I mean, I'm really the only non-actor.
3: Yeah, yeah.
1: No, they're all.
3: All done something.
1: They've all done something. I'm really. Yeah. But everything I have done with him, especially on this mockumentary, I had a bit part on a TV series that became part of this mockumentary.
3: Yeah.
1: Because I just happened to show up. That's how I got to know him. I was showing up because the guy who ran the coffee shop, this goes back about 2.5 years ago,
3: right,
1: said, hey,
3: right,
1: we're filming here, come on by, have some good coffee, and you know, I think I responded, yeah, I'll do it. And I got up and I went, I don't want to do this. I don't want to go. Because I actually took a nap on a Friday afternoon. It was like early December of 2024. I'm like, I don't want to go.
3: Right.
1: I woke up. I'm going to sit, watch TV. It's a, you know, December Friday night. I went, you said you'd go. I show up. I'm half asleep. An hour later, I'm in a scene. I mean, I went just to witness it.
3: Right.
1: And then at you know, that point, he's contacted me. Supposed to come out this year. I'm not even sure. He told me that they were in post-production and actually had 3 20-minute things done. So I'm not really sure what I'm doing. I just I don't really ask the questions. I just enjoy the process.
3: Yeah,
1: I just go, yeah, well, I think we're going to, you know, shoot a scene. If we get in there at 9, he'll say, here's what I want you to do, this. It's not really scripted because he wants it like a mockumentary or like a documentary.
3: It needs to sound real. Yeah.
1: Right.
3: Yeah.
1: So if I make a mistake or, well, you know, whatever, yeah, well, that's part of it. It looks more real. And it's a much easier setup because you just got a single camera doing it.
3: Yeah.
1: You might have some lights, but they're not even big on the light because they want it to look.
3: They want it to look like a documentary.
1: Like a documentary, right, which, again, isn't flashy.
3: Right. It's not filmmaking. And it's not right, like filmmaking.
1: So I just wear I don't know where I got it from. Maybe I got it from the Irish mobster in the Denzel Washington thing, where he's the Equalizer.
3: Oh yeah, yeah, yeah.
1: Where they go into the Irish mobsters and none of them are dressed up. So I just wear whatever.
3: Right. Yeah.
1: You know, the only thing I do bring with me is because I did one and it's in the trailer. You can find the trailer on Instagram. Mobbed up to be mobbed down. You can see me in it, and that interview from last year where I'm just sitting there. It just shows me I'm just there for a second because it's a trailer where the story is about a mob boss that gets out of prison and is trying to straighten up his life.
3: Right.
1: He's found God.
3: Right. Okay.
1: And so he's found God. He deals with his sister a lot. Deals with the other guy. I can't think of the other guy's name, who does look like a mobster. A couple of two. And then there's he was the boss, and then the crew was basically, you know, two other guys who are supposed to be Italian, and then me.
3: Yeah.
1: And the funny thing is, I'm an Irish mobster who came from Buffalo, and I basically based it on when I've told the story when I was a bill collector.
3: Right.
1: When I told him the story, that sort of became who I was.
3: Right.
1: When I was a bill collector, I was 18 years old, and a guy by the name of Peter Magadino came down for me to collect his line of credit. This is actually a true story.
3: Right.
1: And so I had to call him, and he had taken over the mob at that point from his father, Stefano Magadino. Remember the Appalachia meeting, that big meeting back in the late 50s, or late 50s, early 60s, mm-hmm. where they really connected that, you know, the mob, there was a conspiracy, you know, all the families were together.
3: Right.
1: That was his father that did it. Well, he came down to Lincoln. I had to call him. I'm 18 years old.
3: By the way, the FBI called that just the greatest opportunity they ever had because they were like, are you kidding me?
1: So what I did was we came up with the story was I was an Irish mobster and I was a collector.
3: Right. Okay.
1: And I collected from a made man.
3: Right.
1: And so they were coming after me. And so I took off to go to New York City, and that's where I met Sal.
3: Right.
1: And Sal took me aboard, and I said, Sal didn't care whether, you know, that I was Irish. He didn't, all he cared was I could make money, you know, and that was, and so everything I've done with him has been first take. And I think we've done, this would be the fourth scene that we've done,
3: mm-hmm.
1: As they build the story. I still don't know where it's going. I have no idea. I know initially he wanted me whacked, but that. And that still may come to be because the entire thing is his former crew, we don't buy it. We don't buy that he's found religion. That's the whole point.
3: Oh, okay.
1: You know, best part was we did it, I think the last scene we did a few months ago in the pizzeria across from the coffee shop. He films almost everything in that little downtown area of Cedar Hill, Texas.
3: Yeah.
1: Which is the haircutting place where which used to be a bank that the Bonnie and Clyde crew robbed one time.
3: Right, right.
1: Which is right across the street from the pizzeria.
3: Right.
1: The pizzeria was the best thing because we're all sitting, there's like 10 of us, and it's Sal coming, you know, out of prison, and he pulls up in a car and everything else. We all meet him. I was standing outside. We all go into the pizzeria. Well, we did this when the pizzeria was closed. Well, the thing started, it opened up, and people are walking around, and we've got, you know, the cameras and the lights and everything else, and everybody's just walking around like they didn't even bother us. Nobody was like, it kept going. And we did the entire scene there. I thought that was really cool because you see all these people in the background that you think are extras. Now, when I filmed in December 2024, I'm on the street walking into his mob's Christmas party, and there's a ton of people. Those were all extras there.
3: Yeah.
1: But the mockumentary, you just do it. Doesn't matter if there's a mistake or somebody goes, hey, what's going on? This is what happens when you do.

0: a documentary, which is a mockumentary.
1: Right,
0: show.
1: Right.
0: So
1: yeah. Now, is it from the perspective of a documentary maker asking questions to these individuals?
0: Yes.
1: Okay.
0: Yes, we're being asked questions.
1: Okay.
0: We're being asked questions. And there is one scene that I know there's a trailer out there in one scene where it's just, Sal, it was at the pizza place where he comes up and he goes, hey, Shamrock, what do you think? And it's like, oh, I'm doing really good. And I'm looking at it and I said, you know, I'm the Irish mobster. I want to look like, and I don't know why, I just squinted my eyes and the way I wanted to look like I was a little drunk. It looks like I'm a little drunk. And I was like,
1: right.
0: Oh, I pulled it off.
1: Right on.
0: And I go, are you being straight? You really cleaning up your act? And he goes, yeah. And I went, and he goes, Shamrock. And then he moved on to the next guy. It was a very, very short scene. That's
1: right,
0: the only one.
1: Right.
0: But everything else has been me being asked questions by the documentary, the fake documentary filmmaker.
1: Right.
0: I don't know whether that's going to be a scene where I'm answering questions again or whether it's basically, here's what happened when Shamrock and I were talking about this, you know, we're in Sal's voice to the documentary guy. And then it flashes to us arguing. I told him, I said, I want to get in an argument. I don't want to be this happy Irish mobster, you know, because we don't buy into what you're doing. And so it's okay that you're out of prison, but we got money to make.
1: Right.
0: And, you know, we really have no interest.
1: The organization needs to keep going.
0: Right. We really have no interest in, we've kept the organization going, really have no interest in the fact that, you know, you've found God.
1: Same thing happened mobsters. With my crew when I got out of prison. It was, they were like, you know, we need to make money. I'm like, guys, I'm out. I don't do that anymore.
0: But it's hilarious because I know I'm not an actor. and so it's just funny when he goes, okay, we do it. And he goes, okay, great. First tank. Okay. And the thing is, I think some of the other people actually think I'm an actor because somehow I'm able to do it. Maybe it's because I told him, I said, he goes, oh, you do it really well. And I said, I think it's because I do it all the time on the radio. You ad lib.
1: We're not scripting and we don't have to act, you know, like something. We don't have to pretend to be something.
0: But this is a four scene I will do. And the best part is I know what I have to do now. I don't have to think about it.
1: Mm-hmm.
0: I know what the whole basic thing is. And so he'll just say, hey, here's what's going on, blah, blah, blah, blah, blah. And just, you know, do this and ask me this or do this or the question's going to be this and just come up with an answer, you know, 20 to 30 seconds.
1: Yeah. Yeah.
0: And it's like, okay, fine. As if we get there at 9 and they're ready, well, we'll be done by 9:30.
1: Oh, yeah.
0: They move quick.
1: Yeah.
0: There is no.
1: Well, you want it to look genuine. So you don't want to do like too many takes. You want it to be.
0: Right.
1: You know, it's the way it works in documentaries.
0: Yeah,
1: you know,
0: so.
1: I have a friend who's an actor, and he does a lot of work in different types of jobs. A lot of recreations on like Discovery Channel and, you know, History Channel, things like that. He was in one documentary about the Uruguayan rugby team airline crash. Remember a 72? Where they
0: absolutely
1: ended up having to cannibalize other passengers who perished. But he was in that. And I was telling my daughter one time, this is the funniest thing. My daughter, one of the funniest things she's ever, my second daughter, I said, hey, my friend Mark, he's an actor, you know, and we've been friends since high school and now he's an actor. And she goes, well, maybe he was just acting like he's your friend. I said, he's a really good actor. And she goes, maybe he was acting like he was your friend, but it's interesting. Very interesting work being on the set, watching Peter Bogdanovich on the set of the movie Texasville. To me, was very fascinating. Mm-hmm. It's a lot of waiting around. Annie Potts was in the movie and she was hilarious. She was funny off, you know, when the camera stopped, very funny and likable person. Jeff Bridges was on the, and Sybil Shepherd were both in the movie, but watching the director work was very fascinating.
0: Yeah. By the way, it's a total volunteer thing for me. I made that clear early on. I have no idea whether they pay or not. I was just
1: I got paid to be an extra in that Texasville, and then you don't ever see me.
0: Well, my company owns my image and likeness, so I don't officially.
1: Yeah, well,
0: so this is a hobby thing. This is like doing a high school or college play.
1: Right.
0: Volunteer.
1: Yeah. So. Doesn't mean you can't join a real mob, though.
0: That's true.
1: Yeah.
0: I wouldn't be a good
1: side
0: mobster.
1: Gig. You know, lots of side gigs these days.
0: Maybe.
1: Yeah.
0: We're Red Eye Radio.
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0: We are on our radio. He is Eric Carly, and I'm Gary McNamara. I do want to make this one announcement, though. Some big producer there sees the quality of my acting, I'm just going to jettison this show and head to Hollywood.
1: It's what I would do. a friend of mine, I've talked about him, Mike Ryan. He does big rig stunts, driving stunts. They're not all big rig stunts, but they're driving stunts for many movies. He's got a long list, and I always remind him, yeah, you also did the remake of Herbie the Love Bug. And so but he told me, he said, Hollywood is just, it's drying up. He's a rare conservative in Hollywood. He said a lot of the stunt performers are conservatives. And he said, but it's just, it's slowing down. But other states are picking up, you know, thanks to Taylor Sheridan. Texas is becoming a big state for television and movie production, you know?

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1: I'm Sherry Preston. The latest state to report cyber attacks on its water systems is New Jersey, with two facilities targeted. No drinking water was compromised, but the breach is concerning, says ABC's Sophie Flay.
2: A dozen states have been impacted so far, and sources say it appears Iran may have been laying the groundwork for the attacks months before the war started. An intelligence note reviewed by ABC News said last November, officials in Utah identified targeted reconnaissance linked to Iran against its water infrastructure. They identified nearly 500 attempted intrusions in a 46-minute window.
1: 345 people have gotten sick from eating jalapenos distributed to Chipotle and Qdoba Mexican restaurants. The salmonella outbreak now affecting 27 states. Still no deal with the Strait of Hormuz. Iran hasn't signed any pact with the U.S., but is working on an agreement with Oman, says ABC's Hannah Pataa.
3: President Trump says negotiations to reopen the Strait of Hormuz is going well, but cautioned, quote, "You never know what could happen." Earlier, Iran said it's in the final stage of drafting an agreement with Oman in the Strait, which has been closed to most ships. Trump claims Iran was influenced by the severity of the U.S. strikes he was threatening to launch last week.
1: The Michigan Senate race front and center ahead of the midterms, now that progressive Dr. Abdul El-Sayed has secured the Democratic nomination. Here's ABC Stephen Portnoy.
4: El-Sayed seems aware that his identity is going to be used against him. He said his name is not raising anybody's gas prices. Recent history would indicate that it's Mike Rogers who may have the uphill climb, given that Republicans haven't won a Senate race in Michigan since 1994.
1: El-Sayed defeated moderate Haley Stevens by a narrow margin in Tuesday's primary. Dozens of health workers at the center of the Ebola outbreak in the Congo have walked off the job, demanding they get paid for work they've been doing since mid-May. The deadly disease is spreading at an alarming rate, and the doctors and nurses say they have not been compensated. You're listening to ABC News.
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14: My name is Erica and my son Kaysen is a patient at Shriners Children's. My oldest called me and said, "Kaysen got burnt." I said, "How bad is it?" He wouldn't answer me. Before we could see Kaysen, the trauma doctor came in and said he needs to

0: go to Shriners.
1: To survive a burn injury and to return to life unafraid and full of joy and be who you're supposed to be is what we strive to deliver to our patients. 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
11: Iran in control. Good morning, I'm Gordon Deal, along with Nicole Murray. On this Thursday, August 6th, glad you could be with us. Here's what's up this hour.
12: Multiple reports say an agreement with Oman would give Iran control over oil tanker traffic in the Strait of Hormuz.
11: A Senate committee investigating the origins of COVID has obtained a copy of the iPhone used by Dr. Anthony Fauci.
12: A new type of flu shot designed for older adults has been approved by the FDA.
11: And a program at Marquette University that provides cheap rent for students who live among seniors in a retirement community.
13: She pays about $500 a month in rent, which is a third of the local market rate for a one-bedroom apartment in that community.
11: Jessica Hall at Market Watch on what students like Deja Holiday get in return for cheap rent at St. Camillus Life Plan Community outside Milwaukee. Iran says it has reached an agreement with Oman on a route for shipping through the Strait of Hormuz. However, the BBC cites a foreign ministry spokesman as saying that a deal would not guarantee safe navigation, arguing security remained impacted by the U.S. blockade of Iran's ports. In addition, reports say that the proposed agreement between Iran and Oman would give Tehran control over ships entering the Gulf through the strait, but would not let it levy tolls or service fees. U.S. officials have repeatedly insisted they would never agree to Iran controlling access to the world's most important energy trade route. Also, the White House has repeatedly said any agreement must ensure Iran never obtains a nuclear weapon. Vice President J.D. Vance on Fox News.
14: Those oil prices are going to come down and stay down. Iran will never have a nuclear weapon, and the United States will be in a stronger position. But we're kind of in the middle of the game, and I think people are trying to prejudge exactly how this is going to go.
11: Separately, Trump is upset with reports of the U.S. running low on munitions, saying jail sentences will be sought for the leakers of these treasonous statements. It's considered the most significant win so far this primary season for progressives. Dr. Abdul El-Sayed has been declared the winner of a closely watched Democratic race for Senate in Michigan. El-Sayed narrowly defeated veteran Congresswoman Haley Stevens. He will now face former Congressman Mike Rogers, the Republican, in the November general election, which Democrats see as a must-win for their hopes of taking control of the upper chamber next year. El-Sayed, a former Detroit health official, has championed proposals such as so-called Medicare for All and abolishing immigration and customs enforcement. He's calling for unity now among Democrats.
15: Whatever differences that we might have had in the primary, they pale in comparison to what unifies us. A recognition that so long as we want to keep our democracy, that democracy better be working for people, and that all of us have to come together to make sure that we never let Mike Rogers see the inside of the U.S. Senate.
11: If he wins, El-Sayed will become the first Muslim elected to the Senate. During his watch party, several supporters were seen performing Islamic prayers. Federal health officials say a cyclosporiasis outbreak tied to iceberg lettuce has now spread to 15 states after detecting it in six additional ones. We get details from this morning's Mike Gavin.
16: A cyclospora parasite has been reported in at least 47 states in total this year, and investigators have continued to probe how many could be linked to a common contaminated source. Arkansas, Iowa, Missouri, Nebraska, New Hampshire, and North Carolina have now been added to a previous list of nine states. Michigan has been hardest hit. Investigators initially focused on the lettuce served at Taco

0: Bell. Federal officials subsequently said they are focused on Taylor Farms as the source of the lettuce in the outbreak, and the company has recalled iceberg lettuce grown in central Mexico. Gordon.
1: Thank you, Mike. Cyclosporiasis can be contracted by consuming food, typically raw fruits and vegetables, or water contaminated with feces, and can cause diarrhea, nausea, and other gastrointestinal symptoms. It's 10 minutes now after the hour. 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
1: Thanks for spending time with us, and welcome into Thursday, August 6th. I'm Gordon Deal. We have a report from Mbinti Qarshi at the Washington Examiner about how the Save America Act is unlikely to affect the 2026 elections, even if passed by the Senate. Mbinti, give us a status update on the Save America Act.
12: Senate Majority Leader John Thune has basically said they do not have 50 votes in the Senate right now to bypass a filibuster. So basically, the Save America Act doesn't have any path to legalization because the Senate is not willing to vote on it. Thune has been very clear. We don't have 60 votes in the Senate. There are deep concerns about photo ID requirements and citizenship requirements. That has not stopped President Trump from pressuring Thune to pass it or to cancel recess. But the fear is that if you cancel recess for the Senate, it puts endangered Senate Republicans like Susan Collins or Lisa Murkowski in danger of not campaigning during the summer when they need to be doing that before the midterms. So this is not a priority for Thune, who doesn't feel like he has time to waste on a bill that doesn't actually have the votes to pass. But that has not tamped down pressure from President Trump.
4: Yeah. What's their relationship like right now based on that?
12: Well, last year, Thune and Trump had a pretty good relationship. This summer, because of the Save America Act, Trump has soured on Thune. You know, a few reporters asked him, do you think Thune could remain Senate Majority Leader, assuming Republicans hold on to the Senate after the midterms? And he basically said, we'll find out, which is not a massive form of endorsement. You know, that basically is Trump's way of saying he's not sold on Thune, which is very stunning. Because if Trump wants bills to get passed, he does in fact need Thune's support, and he does in fact need a good relationship with Thune, especially after ousting John Cornyn and Bill Cassidy and Tom Tillis, who's retiring. There are plenty of Senate Republicans who can, you know, essentially go YOLO and do whatever they want because they're not coming back. So Trump does in fact need a good relationship with Thune.
4: Well, we're speaking with Mabinti Qureshi, White House reporter at the Washington Examiner. The story is called Save America Act Unlikely to Affect 2026 Elections Even If Senate Passes It. All right, so let's imagine a scenario in which the Senate returns next week. They somehow cobble together the votes and this thing passes. Great, here come the midterms, just November, what, 3 months away. I mean, what could happen here then?
12: I mean, The number one thing that I've gotten is a sense that the law, even if it did pass, would be immediately challenged by voting rights groups, by Democrats, because essentially we're less than 100 days out from the midterms. And we have this, it's not a law, but it's sort of a principle, and it's called the Purcell Principle, and it comes from a 2006 Supreme Court case where the justices said they basically advised judges across the country not to cause chaos or confusion by changing voting or election rules too close to the election. You know, with 100 days out, you know, there's just not enough time for each state, because each state runs their own election, right? Each state has their own laws, their own early voting dates. There's not enough time to implement the voter ID requirements, the citizenship requirements. There's just not enough time to do that before November 3rd. Which would cause chaos, and I imagine the Supreme Court would, you know, essentially say this can't be implemented this year.
4: Yeah. So the basics of the Save America Act are you need proof of citizenship to register to vote, and then voter ID when casting a ballot, right?
12: Yes.
4: Can you explain maybe a thumbnail of each, what supporters and detractors are saying about this bill?
12: Okay. So MAGA allies, Trump supporters, they're basically saying we need to secure our elections. We need to make sure that non-citizens, that undocumented citizens, undocumented immigrants can't vote in our elections. To be fair, we already have laws that say that, but sometimes there are slips that happen in states, like New Jersey just admitted that, like, there were lots of people who were inadvertently, you know, allowed to vote. I think around like 400. And so, you know, Trump supporters are like, see, we have to stop this. We have to make sure we have photo ID. We have citizenship requirements. And, you know, they basically said we need to secure our elections because, you know, Trump is still upset about what happened during the 2020 presidential elections. But Democrats, voting rights groups say that the Save America Act, especially the photo ID requirement plus the documentary proof of citizenship, they basically say that could mess over folks like married women who change their maiden name to their married name, right? Like if your IDs don't match up, that could really cause chaos if you're trying to register to vote because you changed your name. You know, a lot of voting rights groups basically say this is a way to limit voting for plenty of people who should have the right to do that because they are citizenships.
4: Thanks, Mabinti. Mabinti Qureshi, White House reporter at the Washington Examiner. Make sure to check out a podcast of today's program, by the way, which has stories you won't hear this hour On the podcast today, how businesses are changing strategies amid the war with Iran. 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Here's Nicole Murray.
10: And now, the three big things you need to know. Number one.
13: President Trump told reporters a lot of progress has been made about reopening the Strait of Hormuz and suggested an announcement could be made soon. Trump speaking in Las Vegas.
14: I'd rather make a deal because I don't want to kill people.
13: Reuters reports that a proposal between Gulf nations would give Iran control over shipping in the Strait of Hormuz.
10: Number two.
13: The Associated Press reports that progressive candidate Abdul El-Sayed has defeated four-term Congresswoman Haley Stevens in Michigan's Democratic Senate primary. El-Sayed calling for unity among Democrats.
15: And we're going to build a movement that reaches out to everybody. I know not everybody's going to agree with me on everything. That's not how this works. But I do know that they agree with me on the need to beat Mike Rogers.
10: Number three.
13: A shooting at a home in North Carolina has left three people dead, including the suspect, and another person injured. Caswell County Sheriff Tony Durden.
16: Deputies arrived on scene, found multiple people who had been shot.
13: The identities of the victims and the suspect in yesterday's shooting have not been released. The CDC says that cases of a potentially deadly fungus have been detected in 27 states so far this year. As of the week ending July 25th, there were nearly 3,500 cases of Candida auris identified. The FDA has approved a new seasonal flu vaccine from Moderna that uses mRNA technology. The medical giant said that the shot, which is approved for adults ages 50 and older, is the first influenza vaccine using the tech to receive FDA approval. The Senate has voted to confirm Dr. Erica Schwartz as the next director of the CDC. Schwartz was confirmed in a 51-44 vote that generally fell along party lines. Yahoo Finance reports that the stay-at-home boyfriend or husband is growing in popularity. As of early 2026, women held more payroll jobs than men in the U.S.
4: Finally.
13: Finally. Yeah. You're surprising me. I love this, though.
4: You want the stay-at-home boyfriend or husband?
13: Yeah, if I had someone that could do all the chores all the time, I would love it. I hate switching laundry and doing the dishes. Like, ugh.
4: Gee, calm down. 22 minutes after the hour.
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4: Thanks for joining us. There's a growing number of younger adults living with seniors in a variety of settings, from apartments in retirement communities to home sharing, as Americans face challenges with affordable housing as well as a loneliness epidemic. Here's Jessica Hall, retirement reporter at MarketWatch. Jessica, what did you look at?
5: We looked at a program at Marquette University where some college students are living at a nearby retirement home, and they get reduced rent in exchange for interacting with the residents of the retirement community.
4: Wow. What's it like? Are you, so you profile the one student? I think she's a grad student. Is it Deja Holiday? What's she experiencing?
5: She actually had a great experience where she grew up with being close to her grandparents and living in the same house with her grandparents. So she said the transition to living in a retirement community was pretty smooth for her. And she they do volunteer hours as part of this program. And she interacts with the residents and does fitness classes with them and does errands and does a coffee and newspaper thing on Friday mornings. It's pretty cool.
4: Wow. How much cheaper is her rent, say, than if she had to, I don't know, find someplace on campus or just off campus that wasn't a senior community?
5: She pays about $500 a month in rent, which is a third of the local market rate for a one-bedroom apartment in that community.
4: Oh, that's something. So with her volunteering is required? Is there a certain number of hours, I guess, per week, per month? How does that work?
5: Yeah, all the students who live at St. Camillus do 8 hours of volunteer work. It's mandatory volunteer work. So, but they 8 hours of interacting with the residents, and they can do anything from, like, planning a game night to a trivia night to watching movies with them to playing cards or eating a meal. It's pretty open, and it depends on the student's personality and how they click with the residents.
4: Oh, that's cool. We're speaking with Jessica Hall, retirement reporter at MarketWatch. The story is called College Kids Are Moving Into Retirement Communities for Reasons Beyond Cheap Rent. This does seem to address a couple of issues, right, including loneliness.
5: Yeah, we've got there's a loneliness on both ends of the spectrum, where, like, older adults sometimes feel isolation and have some lack of social interactions if they don't have family nearby or they don't have close relations nearby, basically. And so that's one end of the spectrum. And then also on the younger end, the college students, coming in from out of state or from different communities can often have social isolation as well. And social media puts a loneliness factor on younger adults as well. So this addresses both ends of the spectrum. And loneliness has been declared like an epidemic in the country. And so it's dangerous for everyone. So it kind of helps on with a little bit of everything.
4: Wow. Do they get some sort of meal plan?
5: Yeah, they get a stipend where they can eat at the various restaurants at the community, are encouraged to share meals with the residents. They don't have to, but they're encouraged to.
4: Thanks, Jessica. Jessica Hall, retirement reporter at MarketWatch. 30 minutes now after the hour on This Morning, America's First News.

0: Well, God bless you. This is Pastor Kurt from the God Family and Country Radio Show right here on KTSA. And I want to invite you to a very special evening. It's going to be totally free. And the evening is all about Israel. It's an update from Israel's home front. 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I want you to join us Tuesday, September 1st, featuring keynote speaker Adi Carney. He's a former Israeli defense combat soldier. He's going to share firsthand updates from Israel's home front and what's happening in the Middle East. Now, registration and the reception are going to begin at 5:30. 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I hope to see you there. God bless you.
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13: The top national stories with the context to make sense of it all. This is America's First News, This Morning with Gordon Deal.
14: Thanks for spending time with us. Welcome into Thursday, August 6th. Gordon Deal with Nicole Murray. Some of our top stories and headlines. Iran reportedly will gain control of shipping through the Strait of Hormuz in an agreement reached with Oman, but will not charge tolls. A progressive declared the winner of a Democratic Senate primary in Michigan. The first mRNA flu shot has been approved. It's designed for those 50 and older. A Senate panel probing the origins of COVID has obtained a copy of an iPhone used by Dr. Anthony Fauci. Oil has dipped below $80 a barrel this morning. And the youngest college professor in America. That story in about 20 minutes. This portion of the program is brought to you by Incogni. They can't scam you or spam you if they can't find you. Rely on Incogni to remove your info from databases used by scammers. Incogni.com/Gordon for 60% off. What will it mean for businesses when the Strait of Hormuz is fully open again? Analysis from Dean Lulkin, CEO of Cardiff, a small business lender based in San Diego. Dean, how do you see it?
15: I run one of the largest small business lenders in the United States of America, and our small business customers, generally with revenues under $10 million, are as nervous as you can imagine, right, the last 3 or 4 months about what's happening in the Middle East. The rise in oil prices has been impacting small businesses ranging from trucking, which you can understand, all the way through to restaurants and construction companies who see that these higher oil prices leak into transportation, that leak into their inputs into what they do every single day. And so they're nervous, not just as consumers, but as business owners. And, you know, this is an even bigger concern, I think, for a lot of them than tariffs. And what we're telling them today is, you know, I think we have a lot of confidence, regardless of how we feel about the conflict itself and sort of the U.S. joining this conflict. We have a lot of confidence in the administration's ability to manage the situation. And the reason we have this confidence is that we see that the midterm elections are coming up very, very soon, right? We've only got a few months left before all of us head to the ballot box in November. And I think the president, as well as the entire administration, understand that very, very, very well. And so for them to continue to jeopardize the chances of the Republicans to at least have a chance of holding on to seats, both in the House and Senate, in order to secure their ability to enact meaningful legislation in the back half of this Trump term. We think that they're going to have to dial down the rhetoric. They're going to have to dial down the temperature of what is happening in the Strait of Hormuz, of what's happening with Iran. And Iran understands that as well. And so I think that it's much more likely that we get to the negotiating table sometime here, probably as the summer ends and the fourth quarter begins to some degree.
14: We're speaking with Dean Lulkin. He's the CEO of Cardiff, a small business lender based in San Diego. You can get his free weekly newsletter, too, at deanlulkin.com. In the meantime, has the global economy changed forever or not necessarily?
15: Well, I think that's a great question. Has the economy changed? And without talking to economists who generally don't do a great job of forecasting much of anything, I think what we should do is we should look at the global markets, right? And so by looking, and we can look at Japan, we can look at Europe, we can look at Asia, but most importantly, we as Americans, we want to look at the United States stock market. And the stock market is our best predictor of what the economy will look like sometime in the next 12 to 24 months. And as we can see, just in the past week, even with anger and missiles flying and the Strait of Hormuz seemingly closed to all but maybe 8 or 9 ships per day, the stock market has hit all-time highs. And of course, the critics might say, well, Dean, you've got 40% of the S&P 500 in these technology stocks, and really it's these data center and the hyperscalers. But that's not true when you look under the surface. Look at the equal weighted S&P 500, where every single stock gets the same exact weight of those 500 companies. Look at the Russell 2000, 2000 smaller companies that are publicly traded. All of them are up between 12 and over 20% year to date. We're talking about just in 7 months. We've got 5 more months left, right? And so for me, that's the biggest indicator that the economy is actually taking what's happening really, really well, and a global economy, not just the U.S. economy, much better than anyone would expect. You know, and I think everyone's shocked that we've got sub $80 barrels of oil when things seemingly are so uncertain. And it just tells you that we as just regular people, we don't know the whole story. We don't know what's happening behind the scenes.
14: Where are we with supply chains right now? How are companies rethinking this?
15: You know, I think supply chains have, for the most part, recovered post-COVID. And oil prices obviously are higher than they were 12 months ago, but not material, so maybe 20, 25%. I think supply chains, for the most part, are healthy.
14: Thanks, Dean. Dean Lulkin, CEO of

0: Cardiff. By the way, make sure you check out the latest episode of our video series called When the Mic is Off. Now playing, young people are staying home on Friday and Saturday nights. Is hanging out dying out? Mike and I discuss it on Instagram, TikTok, Facebook, and X. Just do a search for This Morning with Gordon Deal. 20 minutes now in front of the hour. Coming up next, the Chinese food order with quite a surprise inside the fortune cookie wrapper.
1: That'll be $84.52.
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0: Thanks for being with us. Welcome into Friday Eve. It is time now for the mic drop with this morning's Mike Gavin.
15: Good morning. Well, we have a couple stories about creatures in places we don't want them to be today. Let's start with a takeout order that included an unwanted stowaway. In a video that's been watched over 10 million times, a young woman is seen in some distress as she watches a spider crawl its way through a fortune cookie package that came with a Panda Express order. Online detectives identified it as a ground spider, not dangerous to humans, but no less disturbing to see crawling around on your food. Commenters certainly had a lot to say. Some called it an unfortunate cookie. Others joked that this was a new collaboration between Panda Express and the new Spider-Man movie. One commenter seemed jealous, writing, "People getting free spiders? I want a free spider."
0: How does this even happen?
15: Yeah.
0: I mean, spider is inside the plastic wrapping that contained the fortune cookie.
15: Yeah. I mean, some suspected that maybe it was not airtight. Maybe there was a tiny little hole that the spider could have made its way through. Creatures have a way of doing that kind of thing.
0: The only thing I could think of.
15: Yeah. I mean, otherwise, how does it survive? I mean, it must have been, those fortune

0: And cookies probably go months between the time that they are made to the time that they show up in your bag, right? So I think the spider was in there the whole time, most likely.
1: Is it possible, Mike, that we have now stumbled on research that says spiders cannot suffocate?
0: How
1: about that?
0: I don't want to know.
1: I don't want to know either.
0: I don't want to know about it. This was a pretty large, healthy-looking spider, too, right? This was in some, I don't know the different types, some tiny little one that's like, you know, the size of the tip of your finger or something. This took up a large percentage of that fortune cookie package.
1: Yep.
0: And it was having a grand old time in there.
1: Maybe we're also learning that spiders can survive on fortune cookies.
0: I mean, that is perhaps also possible. Again, something I don't want to know about.
1: Agreed.
0: And stop me, Gordon, if you've heard this one before. For a snake crawled into some place where it was not supposed to be in Australia. An Australian snake catcher responded to a call from a driver who opened their glove compartment and found a large python looking right back at them. The company posted a video to social media showing a reptile wrangler removing the coastal carpet python that a driver found coiled up in the glove compartment of their car. Now, the snake appeared to have a small injury, so the snake catcher took it to a wildlife hospital for treatment.
1: Man. Again, things just are different in Australia.
0: I know. I mean, if both of these were in Australia, I wouldn't even bat an eye. But the snake, I mean, this is one that we hear almost every day.
1: Yeah.
0: The snakes, they just have no fear of humans, no fear of getting caught. It's just like that. The snake, Australia is as much, I guess, the snakes own Australia as much or more than the humans do, is what I'm trying to get at. Like, they just have the run of the, all the lizards there and all the creatures just sort of have the run of the land there. The humans just kind of deal with it the best they can.
1: Good news, though, the coastal carpet python is completely non-venomous.
0: Yes.
1: So, yeah, you know, I just stick my hand in the glove box and pull this snake out, which, what do you think, it was 3 feet?
0: I mean, yeah.
1: It wasn't the thickest thing, but it was.
0: I mean, you had to fit into the glove compartment. It wasn't the biggest python we've ever seen, but all pythons are no go as far as I'm concerned.
1: Came from the ground, like weaved its way up through the engine compartment and then
0: nice and cozy in there until someone had to go open in that glove compartment.
1: 13 minutes now in front of the hour.
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1: 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What's it take to afford a home? A new report from Redfin finds that Americans need to earn nearly $110,000 a year. The income needed to buy a home has changed very little over the past year. That comes as household incomes have continued to rise alongside home prices. Redfin estimates the median American household earned $88,000 a year, up 4% from a year ago, while the median home sale price increased 2.2%. Even with those gains, according to Redfin, the typical household still earns about $22,000 less than what's needed to purchase the median-priced home. 8 minutes in front of the hour on this morning. Once again, here's Nicole Murray.
10: And now, the three big things you need to know. Number one.
11: President Trump told reporters that a deal to reopen the Strait of Hormuz could be made soon as Iran and Oman continue peace negotiations. Vice President J.D. Vance on Fox News.
12: Those oil prices are going to come down and stay down. Iran will never have a nuclear weapon, and the United States will be in a stronger position. But we're kind of in the middle of the game, and I think people are trying to prejudge exactly how this is going to go.
11: Trump posted on Truth Social late last night that the U.S. has a, quote, massive amount of munitions available for use, despite analysts saying otherwise.
10: Number two.
11: Health officials say they have expanded their investigation into a cyclosporiasis outbreak tied to iceberg lettuce from central Mexico after detecting cases in six additional states, raising the total to 15 states. The newly linked states include Missouri, Iowa, Nebraska, and more.
10: Number three.
11: A 16 and 17-year-old in Texas have been charged in an attempted armored truck robbery. Houston Police Lieutenant Larry Croson on what occurred.
13: The suspects approached him, sprayed him with bear spray to try to rob him of the cash from the cash checking store behind me. That's when the armored guard fired several shots.
11: A 20-year-old woman was also charged. Police said a 13-year-old boy was behind the wheel of a stolen car filled with six other children that was involved in a deadly two-vehicle crash in Germantown, Maryland. Police say the driver of the other vehicle was killed and all the children in the stolen vehicle were injured in Tuesday's crash. Restaurant chain Qdoba has followed Chipotle in removing jalapenos from its locations amid a salmonella outbreak that has affected at least 27 states. Health officials say they have linked the flare-up to jalapeno peppers grown in Mexico that were supplied by Coast citrus distributors. Looking for a boozy vacation at Disneyland? It's going to cost you. The New York Post reports that the happiest place on earth has quietly raised prices on hundreds of food and drink items. The average cocktail now priced at $21 each.
1: Jeez. You need a booze plan, I feel like, at Disneyland.
11: Oh, that'd be kind of cool.
1: Right?
11: Or just a solid pregame to avoid the cost, I guess.
1: Man. Or skip drinks altogether since it costs, what, $600 just to get in the place these days?
11: I don't like that plan
1: Ridiculous.
11: At all.
1: Man, 6 minutes now in front of the hour.

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9: 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Stay connected.
10: Thanks for being with us. An engineering prodigy who started college at the age of 10 has been named the youngest college professor of all time at the age of 18. Guinness World Records confirmed Nathan Thomas, who's now 21, was 18 years and change when he started teaching at Florida's Miami-Dade College. He took the record that stood for more than 300 years from a Scottish mathematician in the early 1700s. Thomas was also 16 days younger than Aliyah Sabour was when the New Yorker claimed the title for youngest female professor in 2008. She taught cell science in South Korea. Thomas dual-enrolled at Miami-Dade College when he was 10 and transferred to Florida International University at the age of 14. By 18, he had his master's in electrical engineering. He's currently pursuing a law degree at the University of Miami. Of course he is. For Nicole Murray and Mike Gavin, I'm Gordon Deal. 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

0: I've got Anthony LaBarbera here, owner of Texas Rhino Shield, and he brought his son Colton along today. Hey guys, I gotta ask, how many San Antonio homeowners are walking around right now with peeling, cracking, fading exteriors, not knowing there's a better solution?
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0: from his home and shot them both. BCSO says Perez ran from the scene and called 911 to tell dispatch what had happened. Deputies arrested him nearby. Stacey Keene, KTSA News.
1: A Senate committee set to vote today on whether to hold former White House health advisor Dr. Anthony Fauci in contempt.
2: The vote comes after the former White House health advisor invoked the Fifth Amendment more than 100 times in a hearing last week about the COVID-19 pandemic. Fauci refused to answer questions, saying he thinks committee chair and Republican Senator Rand Paul wants to see him behind bars and is obsessed with him.
1: That's correspondent Tammy Trujillo. Now, Paul accuses Fauci of covering up the origins of the virus and of destroying lives by closing schools and businesses all over the U.S., mainly in 2020. Iran now says the U.S. is ready to return to commitments, but still denies any peace talks are happening with Washington. Iran's deputy foreign minister made the comments Wednesday without much explanation. He could be talking about the interim agreement reached back in June before a ceasefire fell apart. Under that agreement, the U.S. had promised to lift its naval blockade of Iranian ports, while ships would have free transit through the Strait of Hormuz. President Trump says the talks are happening, whether Iran wants to admit it or not. The president also said a deal was close, but that the U.S. was also ready to get back to heavy military strikes if necessary. KTSA News Time 6:02. It's time for KTSA Sports right here with Edwin Hafner.
3: In the NFL, Texans wide receiver Tank Dill returned to practice on Wednesday. The fourth-year player missed all of last season after suffering multiple torn ligaments and a dislocated kneecap in a game against the Chiefs all the way back in December of 2024. Head coach D'Amico Ryan says nothing has changed with their plan for Dell and just expect him to continue his progress and how he's feeling. And it's been a long offseason, but the wait is finally over. Football is back tonight as the Arizona Cardinals take on the Carolina Panthers in the NFL's annual Pro Football Hall of Fame game. Third-round pick from Miami Carson Beck is starting for the Cardinals as journeyman quarterback Kenny Pickett is on his fourth different team in 4 years as starting for the Carolina Panthers. I'm Edwin Hafner for 94.1 San Antonio Sports Star.
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9: Good morning. Looks like they just picked up that road work at 35 southbound Randolph on down to Loop 410. 35 northbound right as you approach Judson Road. That road work causing a 20-minute delay. Stop and go from Walsham. Southbound 35, Olympia Parkway to 1604. Roadway reduced to one lane, about 6-8 minutes. So from Evans. And Loop 410 eastbound, Perrin Vital to Austin Highway. That road work has two right lanes closed. I'm Debbie Alcacer, KTSA, Time Saver Traffic.
10: It remains very hot for us the next couple of days and straight into the weekend. Mostly sunny today, the high 98. Breezy this evening, humid tonight, the low 78 along the Riverwalk and 73 in the Hill Country. Clouds and sun, a spotty afternoon thunderstorm Friday, the high back to 98. I'm meteorologist Jason Catarina with your KTS.

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1: It is 80 degrees already at San Antonio's Severe Weather Station. 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
2: We are all commie radio all the time. We'll get into commie talk in just a second.
3: Oh, yeah.
2: We got a lot of commie talk.
3: Yes, we do. There's a lot of commies about, man.
2: That's right. And they are afoot. They're amongst us. But I want to start with Tallarico. Tallarico. Hi, Sean. How are you? I'm James Tallarico.
3: Oh, God, that guy.
2: I want to trans kids. That's my thing. Pretty interesting little story to start the day with James Tallarico. He has been saying that Ken Paxton has been violating voter fraud laws because he has not been living where he's been voting from and blah, blah, blah. Which is not true.
3: Right.
2: It's not true.
3: I know where this is going.
2: Oh, you do know.
3: Yeah.
2: Of course you do. You know the story. But for those who live and work out there who may not have heard the story about James Tallarico, here's something you can share with your non-KTSA listening friends. James Tallarico has been voting. He's voted in so far 5 elections while using his parents' address to vote in those elections. Now, I told you last week that he had used his mom's address in order to run because they had redistricted him out of his district. In other words, they had redrawn the lines and had moved him out of his district, his house. So all he did was, when he registered to run, he used his mom's address, which was illegal because you're supposed to live in the district that you represent, right? So he already broke the law there. Now come to find out, and all you got to do is read the far left Texas Tribune. It's the story's in there. The Texas Tribune,
3: that's
2: of all places.
3: That's interesting in and of itself.
2: Isn't that crazy?
4: Yeah. When they've got it, you know, it is what it is.
2: Because they don't want him to lose. The Tribune wants him to win. But anyway, so he voted. He lived elsewhere. He voted in 5 elections using his parents' address so that he could vote in that particular place.
3: Right.
2: Uh-huh. That's what you call election fraud.
4: Is it? What?
2: Uh-huh. That's what you call election fraud.
3: His mom's address.
2: Uh-huh.
3: Right. Which he uses his mom for everything.
2: You
3: know what? If he really wants to get like more young people to vote for him, just tell them that you live with your mom. You
2: of
3: know,
2: course.
3: They really love that.
2: Well, yeah, they do.
4: Lives in the basement.
2: You and I live on opposite ends of the city, right?
3: Yes.
2: Opposite ends of the city. And if I used your address because I wanted to vote for your representative, or you used mine because you wanted to vote for Chip Roy, who's my representative, that would be voter fraud, and you would be in violation of the election laws. He's a violation in violation of the election laws. Ain't squat gonna happen to him. I just wanted to point out that he's a liar, a cheat, and a fraud.
3: You're such a hater, Trey. You just hate him
2: because
3: he's pro queer and God's non-binary.
2: That's right.
3: And you know, you're trying to prevent little kids from living their true authentic selves
2: by
3: getting surgery at 4.
2: Exactly.
3: You're just such a hater.
2: He is
3: the worst example, or the best example, maybe, of really what we're up against in this country, beyond the Islamo-fascists and all that, but as far as your common, ordinary Democrat, he is the stereotypical Democrat in that sense.
2: You know, I had a guy call on Pags' show yesterday from Oregon, and he said, you know, you're just separating people, you're dividing people, this whole thing about division. And I said, well, okay. He said, why can't we come together? And I said, well, give me one example.

0: example of one subject that we can, well, I think some of these issues that are out there, I said, no, one real issue.
1: Right.
0: Well, don't you hate pedophilia? He was going to the Epstein thing. And I said, of course I hate pedophilia. And if you listen to my show in Texas, I will tell you that pedophiles ought to die because I don't like pedophiles at all. But as far as, you know, us coming together and finding common ground, we ain't going to find common ground with somebody who says boys can be girls and ought to shower with girls, or that we ought to open the border and allow anybody in here, or that we ought to defund police and close the prisons. You and I don't have anything in common, my friend. I don't hate you.
1: Right.
0: I don't hate you, but we don't have anything in common.
1: Well, one thing I've noticed is, you know, you guys are just dividers and dividing people. We need to come together. Okay, that's like the default argument when you get too close to the truth of any given issue.
0: Right.
1: It's, well, you guys are just divisive. You're dividing people. It's like, hey, wow, I'm not celebrating Charlie Kirk's death. I'm not saying that, you know, Republicans or MAGA people should be punched or killed. You know, I'm not calling my people, you know, Islamophobic pieces of ass. But that, we're the dividers, right?
0: That was something else I said. I said, oh, so we're supposed to get along when your side kills people like Charlie Kirk and tries to kill President Trump. We're supposed to get along? How are we supposed to get along? You're killing people. How do we get along?
1: We're not offering, you know, 2-for-1 beer prices if McConnell or Trump dies.
0: Oh,
1: you know what I mean?
0: Right.
1: We're the dividers.
0: Right. And the other thing that if we're going to get along and get together, I have to change my position. They're not going to change theirs.
1: Right?
0: That was the whole point.
1: Yeah.
0: Well, you should just change your mind and be one of us, and that way we could get along. No, why don't you have to change your mind and be one of me?
1: Anytime you get too close to the truth, that's where they go. Well, you guys are just so divisive, and we got to bring people together. And you're right. Their idea of bringing people together is agree with everything we say.
0: Yeah. So, El Sayed, does he really want to run against Rogers? He's running against Rogers, but does he really want to face Rogers? I'm going to play a very lengthy piece, and it's only a couple minutes, by the great Stephen Miller in just a second.
1: Oh, he was great on Kennedy.
0: So I'm going to run him, okay, because this is very pertinent to what we're going to be talking about throughout the day today. But he challenged Rogers, El Sayed did, to 5 debates.
1: Mm.
0: And he said, I know you won't do them because you're a coward. But then he said this, and this is where I question whether or not he actually wants to run against Rogers or wants Rogers out of the race.
1: Mm.
0: Here's what he said. You will not have safe quarter anymore.
1: Safe quarter.
0: Huh. I am going to make sure that you will not have safe quarter. That's kind of dog whistle-y. Doesn't it sound like that to you?
1: Yeah, safe quarter means that there's no place safe for you to be.
0: That's
1: because
0: exactly
1: we're
0: right.
1: coming for you.
0: That's exactly
1: Someone's
0: right.
1: Someone's coming for you. Someone
0: uh-huh.
1: should come for you.
0: That's the one right there. Somebody ought to come for you. All right, here is the great Stephen Miller.
2: Well, I think they're going to be severely challenged come November as they've continued to nominate these true communist candidates. Look at Michigan, right? El Sayed. They're nominating communist candidates for office. The center of this country, the middle of this country, the mainstream of this country is going to thunderously reject the Democrats' embrace of communism. And the Sayed, you also have somebody, as you've talked about this evening, Sean, who can't...
0: Hey, by the way, he uses your name throughout this entire thing. Do you ever feel like he's talking to you?
1: He's
0: with
1: Hannity? Yeah, it's a little weird, man.
0: You think, hey, he must be talking to me.
1: Yeah, and usually it's Hannity, so I'm like, hey, I'm in bed here, man. Yeah,
0: exactly.
2: Payne, who embraced, who courted the endorsement of this execrable, heinous, deplorable, monstrous Sasan Piker... Somebody who has celebrated assassination culture and somebody who has said that America
0: he's getting ramped up. You know, so he's getting a little more.
2: 9/11. Sean, you're from New York. How much time have you spent, Sean, with the victims and the families, the police officers, the firefighters after 9/11?
3: A lot.
2: To have someone running for Senate who's going to associate with that kind of evil? And where is Schumer? Where is Jeffries? Where are any of the leaders of the Democratic Party? They're supporting it. They are embracing it. They are allowing it. Sean, we spent decades fighting a Cold War with the Soviet Union.
0: This is so good.
2: Now, I choose my words carefully, but I'm going to say this tonight. Sean, that Cold War

0: has come home. It's here in America. This is the biggest, greatest, most existential struggle this country will ever face, Sean. Because if communists get control of House seats, then Senate seats, and governor's mansions, the American dream that for 250 years our heroes bled and died for is gone. And it won't come back because they will never let you get it back. President Trump is the only thing right now standing between the American people and that abyss.
1: That was the line there that got me.
2: The abyss?
1: The abyss line.
2: We have to make a break, but we'll have plenty of time this morning to comment on that and so many other things to talk about this morning. We are Warren Rima. 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Right now, it's 80 KTSA.
3: Good morning. As you head into your commute, 35 northbound approaching Judson, we've got some road work. A 15-minute delay. It's got you stop and go from 410. Southbound 35, Olympia Parkway to 1604. Roadway reduced to one lane due to road work. That's 10 minutes back to Evans. Loop 410 eastbound, Parent Vital to Austin Highway. That road work is two right lanes closed. And on 90 westbound at Couples, that's a disabled semi-trailer transporting multiple vehicles. That is disabled off to the right shoulder. I'm Debbie Alcacer, KTSA. Time saver traffic.
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2: Durant to the second power and a reflex. This was 1983. Can you move your groove right now? What you gonna say?
9: Christian, did you pay attention? You see that?
10: Right.
9: How we worked together as a team to hit the post.
10: Oh, my God.
9: It. I started the music at the perfect time. He recognized it, executed like a senior football player.
1: All right. For non-radio people, that means talking up right until they start singing.
2: That's right.
1: Which we used to do as a matter of course, and both of you and I cut our teeth in music radio.
2: Oh, yeah.
9: All that four of us.
1: That was all of us did music, and that was a point of pride, right? I think the time I talked up Black Magic Woman and hit the post, it's like a minute and a half or something.
2: Oh, yeah. Billie Jean was 127, man.
1: That was the bad ad. You had to do some serious math in your head.
2: I tell you what, if you really want to have a good time with that, go on YouTube and watch Bill Lee out of New York. Bill Lee. That's exactly how I used to do it, and that guy is a magician at that.
1: Right,
2: he is
1: right.
2: So entertaining to watch.
1: It's a lost art, man.
2: It really is.
1: It's a lost art.
2: Yep.
1: I during our cross with Jack yesterday, I asked a question. I think I've asked a couple times, you know, because we have a double threat going on. You know, we were talking about the communists. Stephen Miller is talking about the abyss, and he's absolutely right. I mean, they call it socialism. You and I both know it's, and Trump talks about this all the time. It's straight up communism.
2: Sure, it is.
1: And China's behind a lot of it.
2: Absolutely.
1: And they're playing the long game. Then you got the other gang of folks riding in with them, and they're the Islamo-fascists. They're the terrorists.
2: I think I know where you're going.
1: I asked the question, you know, is Islam, radical Islam, riding in on the back of communism, or is communism riding in on the back of Islamo-fascism?
2: Together.
1: Well, they are, and I came up with a metaphor or an analogy. This is an arcane film reference. There's a movie with Mel Gibson, Mad Max Beyond Thunderdome. They had a bad guy there called Master Blaster, and it was a big, honking, weird dude who had a little guy on his back, and they worked as a unit. And that's what you have here, because we just don't have one of these threats. We have both of these threats intertwined with each other. And they're coming for you, man. They are coming for us, and they're playing the long game. I told you off air, I think Ted Cruz, you know, we had the Senate Oversight Committee hearing on the Muslim Brotherhood and the Council on American Islamic, you know, Relations and all these other groups that are basically proxies for the Muslim Brotherhood and for Islamic terrorists. And they're playing the long game. I mean, they were taking it back to 1993 and before that. And how you infiltrate our society. We got El Sayed, who has been, you know, he won. Whether he won by a squeaker or not, he did
2: win.
1: Doesn't
2: matter, he won.
1: And winning elections is all that matters.
2: 1 point.
1: They're about it. And I think Ted Cruz's opening statements, I call it his exposition on the plan of Islamic terrorists to infiltrate our society and destroy us from within. I thought that should be required viewing for every American citizen.
2: And they are here.
1: Yes, they are.
2: And they are moving. They are afoot. El Sayed took campaign money from dozens of members of CARE.
1: Yep.
2: $115,000 from 41 people in the leadership positions of CARE. They're the guys who say America deserved 9/11. They were happy for October 7th. Here is Senator Ted Cruz.
11: This hearing is focused on hidden in plain sight, confronting the Muslim Brotherhood Network in America. You may notice that there are empty chairs on the Democrat side of the dais. The American people should ask themselves why not a single member of the minority decided that a hearing on terrorism was worth their time. It is an embarrassment and a disservice to the thousands of American victims of the Muslim Brotherhood, including most recently the dozens of Americans who died on October 7th at the hand of Gaza's Muslim Brotherhood branch, Hamas.
2: One thing that if you do a lot of digging, and this goes to your metaphor with who was it? Who
1: were it's Master Blaster and Mad Max Beyond Thunderdome. They're two guys who work as a unit.
2: I got
1: you. Yeah.
2: And that's what, when you do some digging and you start to find out how embedded they are already.
1: Right.
2: Already. You now you.

0: see the ones like Rashida Tlaib and Omar and all those people. You see that. It's much deeper than that. They already have a lot of control, and they have a lot of money, and they're spending that money. And the thing about them is, once they come in as a conquering force, there's no getting along and working with you and trying to get along
1: with you. No.
0: Their job, according to their holy scriptures, you have to be completely and utterly subdued and become one of them, or you die. That's it.
1: Well, yeah, you know, I've been kind of refreshing. I did a lot of study, religious study, back in, you know, my 20s and 30s, and I tinkered with the Quran and read some history on Islam, and the religion itself has always existed in conflict, in war, in trying to conquer people, in a sense, and that's the game plan. Now, as far as their relationship with the communists, both are willing to play the long game. You talk about that all the time as a football reference. The special FBI agent that Cruz had testify yesterday said, as far as the Islamofascists, and that's what I call them, Islamofascists, they have no problem. They're very patient people. Her word, patient. And if it takes them 100 years to destroy this country from within, they will do that generation after generation because they are raised with a terrorist ethic.
0: That's right. They don't care. They don't care how long it takes.
1: No. Neither do the communists. No. I mean, they're both very patient groups of people.
0: Because there's a McDonald's and a Starbucks on every corner. We live in a right now. That's not how they live.
1: Nope.
0: They ride camels and they take it nice and slow. And a camel don't go nowhere really fast at all. They'll take all the time in the world.
2: Don't we need communists, or don't communists need rich people to inflict communism and take away from the
0: rich?
2: Exactly
0: right. And you know,
2: so that's why they have to play the long play, is because they have to wait till somebody's rich so they can take away their money.
0: Right now, that guy is Neville Singman. He's out he made all of his money here in the tech industry, and then he moved to communist China. He's funding a lot of this. We got to take a break.
1: Yep.
0: We'll come right back. More Warren Rima, KTSA.
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1: You know, I was telling you last week how we went to see the Spider-Man movie on Friday, and I don't have problems hearing inside a movie theater when I'm watching a movie, but when I'm in the lobby, I can't hear what anybody is saying. But thanks to my hearing aids from here in Texas, when we're getting our snacks and talking to each other in the lobby of the theater, I was able to hear what my wife was saying standing right next to me. This is an issue I used to have, but not so after I talked to here in Texas and went in for a consultation. Got tested for about 40 minutes. It's very specific, the testing, as far as being able to determine precisely what your problem is. And mine is having trouble hearing what people are saying in crowded situations. 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If I need some more filters, I can do that. They also have subscription plans now, which offers you the latest technology at locked-in pricing, so you always have the best hearing aids for your situation. So go in for that consultation at Here in Texas, 830-360-2000, or look them up online at hereintexas.com, HEARNTX.com.
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13: Two charges of capital murder for a man accused of shooting and killing two brothers on Tuesday night. We might be getting close to a deal to open the Strait of Hormuz, but then again, maybe we're not. And hemp laws are changing in the state of Texas. 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
14: 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Looks like a trouble spot on 35. 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This wreck on 35 southbound approaching 1604 in the construction zone area. Two right lanes blocked. Almost 15 minutes of a delay has got you slow from Schertz Parkway. Northbound 35 approaching Judson. That road work has two right lanes closed, and that's causing a 10-minute delay. 90 westbound Couples, disabled semi-trailer, one of those big ones that transport multiple vehicles, broken down, right shoulder. 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I'm Debbie Alcacer, KTSA Time Saver Traffic.
15: Sunny skies and hot temps right into the weekend. Today, mostly sunny, the high of 98. Breezy, mainly clear and humid tonight. The low 78 along the Riverwalk and 73 in the Hill Country. Clouds and sun, a spotty afternoon thunderstorm Friday, the high back to 98. I'm meteorologist Jason Caterina with your KTSA Stevens Roofing AccuWeather forecast.
16: It's partly to mostly cloudy, 80 degrees. Heat index 90 right now. San Antonio's severe weather station. Christian Blood, stay close, connected with News Talk 550 KTSA and FM 1071.
0: Do you know where China Grove is? You ever been to China Grove?
16: I've not been to China Grove.
0: Go right around Loop 410 right here. 87. Take a left about 5 miles out that way. It's a sleepy little town east side of San Antonio. The Doobie Brothers were there once. Here they are.
2: Christian, you got to go to the country club, the China Grove Country
0: yes,
2: Club.
0: Yes, you do.
2: That's
0: yes.
2: a great little dive yeah. bar.
0: And there's a great place on the corner there that's a great meat house. They got all the meat in the world.
2: A meat house.
0: You want your meat custom cut? That's the place to go.
16: You know where I have been, though?
0: Where?
16: I have stood on a corner in Winslow, Arizona.
0: Well, yeah. It's a good sight. It's such a fine sight to see. Yes.
1: Oh, my God.
16: It was dark, so there wasn't much to see at 2 a.m.
0: That song right there is one of the most perfect visual story songs
16: it really
0: of all
16: is.
0: Time.
1: Yeah. I mean, yeah. Don Henley, no doubt, was, I mean, I think he wrote that one specifically. But,
16: I believe so.
0: He and Fry, yeah.
1: He could really conjure up some weird pictures.
2: So you go to the corner in Winslow, and there's a place where everyone takes their pictures, right uh-huh. across the streets in this mm-hmm. huge merch shop with just Route 66 yeah. and all kinds of material, UFO stuff. They have a little alien one block down at a bus stop. It's hilarious.
0: Yeah, that's a great place. And putting the banjo in that song made that song.
1: Oh, yeah.
0: It just
16: really did.
0: Made that song, man. All right, so Anthony Fauci, let's talk about him.
1: Oh, yeah.
0: All right. We are wearing Rhyme at 634 KTSA. It's Thursday, August 6th. He was sent a subpoena yesterday, Fauci was, and the subpoena is all about, hey, we want to know what your records are. It comes from Florida. Yeah. Florida, Alabama, Louisiana are all investigating him. I would love for the state of Texas to open up an investigation as well. In Florida, there's, of course, all the allegations of him profiting off of COVID. Now, you and I have talked about this many times, and we believe, and don't let me put words in your mouth, but we believe that he not only profited in the way that Josh Hawley pointed out during the hearing last week when he was going for these awards that all had cash prizes attached to them, which are illegal, by the way. You can't do that
1: right.
0: as a government employee or somebody who oversees that because it's an influence thing. It's like influence peddling.
1: Sure.
0: If you want me to smile upon you, then you'll give me the award and the cash, and I'll stroke you. And
1: yeah.
0: And
1: he allegedly used federal employees to accomplish that, which is even worse.
0: Eight
1: yeah, yeah.
0: yeah. They were the ones that were out there honking him. So Florida AG James Utmeyer sent subpoenas to him yesterday, and it was all about the documents, seeking the documents, the directives, the profiting off of, all those things, the directions, and so on and so forth.

0: that he was making money off of, but I also believe that behind the scenes he was making all kinds of money as well, and bank accounts that we'll never know about. I believe that personally.
1: Oh, I do too.
0: Because
1: yeah,
0: I think that you if you pay for gain of function using our money, which he did,
1: yes,
0: because he admitted to it in his diary.
1: Yeah, he laundered it basically through EcoHealth,
0: right?
1: So gave it to the Wuhan lab.
0: That's it, and then the Wuhan lab released it. And there's a bit of a track record, so this is putting all this stuff together. The same thing happened in the 80s with AIDS that he was also in charge of. And the next thing you know, did they solve AIDS? Did they cure it? Of course not. They told us from the very beginning, well, it's incurable, but if you take this cocktail of drugs the rest of your life,
1: right,
0: like Magic Johnson is doing,
1: the AZT or whatever, right,
0: Charlie
1: right.
0: and all that, yes, Charlie Sheen, all them, they have to take a number of drugs every day. Who profits off of that?
1: Right. Uh-huh. And we had talked about this briefly before. I read about the AIDS epidemic all the way up to when they developed the test, which mm-hmm. was a big deal, mm-hmm. just being able to find out if people had it.
0: Mm-hmm.
1: And I really didn't spend a lot of time reading about what happened after that when the therapeutics came along.
0: Uh-huh. Uh-huh.
1: And Anthony Fauci, you're right, was at the heart of that.
0: Uh-huh. Uh-huh.
1: And I think he has a really good relationship with Big Pharma.
0: Uh-huh.
1: I think you and I both agree with that.
0: Uh-huh.
1: I mean, he's a rich little booger.
0: So I can just see a scenario where COVID was going to be the new AIDS, right? The
1: right.
0: AIDS of our time, where you get COVID, or to make sure that you don't get COVID, you get a shot every day. Because remember, we started with one shot and you won't give it. And before it's all over with, it was a monthly. You know, get
1: right.
0: your monthly shot from Anthony COVID would say, or Anthony COVID. That's what we ought to call him, Anthony COVID.
1: Well, I mean, look at it this way. Just, you know, just by virtue of the fact that he lied about the money going through EcoHealth to fund the gain of function tells you he has no issue lying about money.
0: No, of course
1: and
0: not.
1: And where money goes.
0: No.
1: And where it ends up.
0: And he has no issue with people dying either. And
1: apparently not.
0: To me, that's just something that's just so really dark. And I was telling you earlier, I can't fathom that. I'm glad I can't, you know?
1: Yeah, me too. It means we have a soul.
0: Yeah. So it came out yesterday from Ron Johnson. They got a forensics copy of his COVID-era telephone, his iPhone.
1: Yeah, they did.
0: And so they're going to be able to work their way through a lot of the private messages and things and the texts and the emails after they are able to get through all the selfies, because you know that's a phone that's full of selfies.
1: Oh, God. Yeah, yes, and really obnoxious ones, too.
0: Here's one, Babs.
1: Oh,
0: here's
1: God.
0: One, here's one, Joni.
1: Here's me and Julia. Oh, God.
0: It'll be great. Anyway, today is going to be the vote on contempt on him, and yes, he should be held in contempt.
1: The pardon does not cover him from breaking state law, and that's the issue. The lockdowns, all these things that the states were dictated to as far as what to do came from him, and if you can show at the state level.
0: That's what I was saying about Florida with the subpoenas. This is where we started a couple of minutes ago. Florida with the subpoenas, Alabama.
1: Yep.
0: And Louisiana, they're all pursuing it. I want to see Texas do it, too.
1: I want to see every state in the Republic doing it.
0: But, you know, Illinois is not going to.
1: Right,
0: Hawaii's
1: right.
0: not going to. California, certainly.
1: Maryland.
0: New York. None of those states are going to do that. But today is the contempt vote. And Rand Paul said yesterday, in a very clear shot across the bow, if you got nothing to hide and you are covered by immunity, which the Supreme Court said in 1890, you cannot stand on your privilege if you have immunity, which he's got immunity because he's got a blanket pardon. So something in his mind and the 13 attorneys sitting behind him last week, something in all of their collective minds felt like, hey, you're in a lot of trouble. And you better claim the fifth over every single thing, including what color is the carpet in front of you.
1: Right. It's got to be the concern about state law, civil cases. I mean, Fauci looked, it's hard because he really doesn't have a lot of emotional content in his eyes, but he did look worried. He didn't look like a man at ease during that thing. He was trying to maintain that veneer. But his ass is on the griddle, and he knows it.
0: It may be the state thing, or this pardon could be challenged, and I'm hoping that somebody will. I don't know that somebody will, but the pardons have always been set up to work on a particular crime at a particular time at a particular mm-hmm. charge and a particular course of action. So it would be, Sean, you did X, and you were convicted of that, but you know what? I'm going to give you a pardon for that, or I'm going to commute your sentence, either or. A president can do either or, but it's a specific crime at a specific time. A blanket pardon for 10 years that, you know what, whatever you did for 10 years, all those speeding tickets and all that other stuff that you had for 10 years,

0: You don't have to worry about that. You're taken care of for 10 years. Right. You don't ever have to be prosecuted. You'll never be prosecuted for anything. And of course, this was anything you may or may not have done. So for 10 years, he has that protection. However, there's a lot of question as to whether or not Joe Biden actually knew about it.
1: That's
0: because it was auto pen pardon, and he probably, more than likely, did not even know that it was going on. And if you can prove that, you can probably get rid of that
1: pardon. I would hope so.
0: I would hope so, too.
1: I mean, we also, and I mentioned this the other day when we brought this up, okay, last week, okay, we have on record the idea that Joe Biden couldn't remember signing an executive action through Mike Johnson. So one could make the case, well, did he know he signed this pardon? We know an auto pen did it. Did all the proper protocols take place leading up to that auto pen scribbling Fauci's name or scribbling Biden's name? You know, I think that's where you go, Adam, from the validity of that.
0: Uh-huh. Yeah. Well, you and all of them were auto pen with the exception of Hunter Biden.
1: Right.
0: Joe made sure he signed that one in person, which would say to me, kind of like, what is the insanity defense? You know, they can show if you knew and you had intent and you knew what you were doing, well, then you weren't insane. You can't apply the
1: right.
0: sanity
1: it's a,
0: defense.
1: A notion of understanding rightness and wrongness.
0: That's it.
1: Yeah.
0: The opposite of that is if you didn't understand and you weren't involved in it, then it's invalidated. And that's what this is. This is if Joe Biden didn't know that that this was being done in his name and he had no recollection of it, or if Joe knew for sure that what all those auto pen things were pardons were not valid, he was damn sure going to make his son, make sure his son's was, and that's why it was the one he signed.
1: Well,
0: you see what I'm saying?
1: Yeah, oh yeah, there's a perfect argument there. Why did he feel the need to do that for Hunter, but not these other, you know?
0: That's
1: folks?
0: It. He knew in his mind that the others could be challenged because they were auto pen, and he didn't even know about them. That one he was going to sign for sure and make sure it was ironclad.
1: Well, somebody's got to
0: go
1: after. Yeah, I agree. Absolutely. I mean, it's a brilliant argument. You know, I mean, why the distinction? Why did he feel the need to make sure that he actually physically signed Hunter Biden's pardon? That's the weakness in the whole Fauci armor right there, I believe. And somebody's got to seriously go after him in that regard. And I hope they do. I mean, a subpoena, it's great. Let's go, you know, do it.
0: Yeah.
1: But let's get this guy.
0: Yeah.
1: This guy needs to be in a cage.
0: At the very least, they're going to be able to use what they're going to find in this phone. You know that phone is loaded with stuff. They're going to be able to expose all that like what they did with the diary so the world will know the truth. It was created in a lab. It was unleashed. We may not get the reasons why it was unleashed. We speculate as to why, but at least we will know that it wasn't a bat biting somebody.
1: Right. It wasn't a wet market, you know, bat.
0: Right.
1: Look, my thought, and we've talked about this, I honestly believe it was a combination of Chinese motivations because he was going after China from all these trade agreements.
0: Trump
1: and
0: was.
1: Just, yes, in that first term.
0: Right.
1: At that time. And you had a lot of people in this country that wanted to stop Trump and they wanted to cheat the elections. I think it was a mutually beneficial relationship to release
0: right.
1: this thing.
0: You and I believe that, but I don't know that they're ever going to be able to firmly find out, unless it's in Fauci's phone, you know, but I doubt it is. But what we will be able to find out is that, yes, just like the diary said, it was gain of function, paid for by the U.S. taxpayer, and it came from the lab. We'll take a quick break. More Warren Reimer coming up, KTSA. Sunny and hot, upper 90s today. Right now it's 80 at KTSA.
2: Good morning. Looks like we've got a closure southwest side. 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Got a closure. 18-wheeler accident. That's got you stopped from Division. They are forcing traffic onto the frontage road. It's causing about a 15-minute delay. On Highway 90 westbound at Couples, that's a disabled semi-trailer transporting multiple vehicles. It's broken down, now off to the shoulder. 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
12: I pledge allegiance to the flag of the United States of America and to the republic for which it stands, one nation, under God, indivisible, with liberty and justice for all.
0: One other thing, just to add to the Anthony Fauci thing, all the people that were in his universe and helping him out, they're not covered by a pardon.
1: No, they're not.
0: So they're going to be easy to start flipping. You can begin with the eight who are helping him get the money on these awards, and you can pass on, you spread on out through there and get to some of the people that are listed in his phone and start getting them to talk. Now, he may not, you know, it may not work for any kind of formal charges, but it sure will start to put the pattern together as to what the truth is, because that man's going to lie to you. Right?
1: Well, he's going to lie, but he's got one tragic flaw, I guess you would say in Shakespearean terms, which is his freaking ego, and he can't shut up. I mean, the fact that he wrote the diary is astounding to me. So God knows what's on the phone. You know, I think, yeah, you go after him like the mafia, where you try to find a capo, or you try to find a lieutenant, and get them to start, you know, put their ass on the griddle and start saying, hey, you're going away for a long time. You better give us some information.
0: Mm-hmm. Start talking.
1: And they start singing like birds.
0: Oh, they
1: will. That's when it all, the house of cards tumbles in on Anthony Fauci.
0: Absolutely.
1: And it should. A couple of things. First off, the American Bar Association was in New York pushing for New York to, push for a law preventing these Glock switches. You know where I'm going with that.
0: Yeah.
1: That make basically a semi-automatic, a fully automatic, and Of course, New York already has the law on the books. In fact, 29 other states, I believe, have these laws on the books. They're so obsessed with gun control that they're tripping over their own, you know, their own laws that they want to get on the books. You know, I mean, they already have the damn law in half the state.
0: It doesn't surprise me because they had the president of the Bar Association in front of Congress last week, and Brandon Gill was holding up pieces of their own website saying yeah. saying what was on the website, and the head of the Bar Association had no idea what was on our own website.
1: Right.
0: So it doesn't surprise me they don't know what the law is in the state of New York. It's the Bar Association. You're supposed to know.
1: They're lawyers, man. They're supposed to be the top lawyers in the land, and they were unaware that New York already has the law they're trying to get on the books. You know, one of the questions, and Hannity had a pretty good show last night. He had this guy, Chris Rabb, on. Who was running for a congressional seat in Pennsylvania. Martha McCallum was doing this with the chick from the DSA the other day. And it comes down to taxes. You know, this guy and a lot of them are pushing, you know, for extra taxes on the wealthy, even though we already know that the wealthy pay upwards of 80% of the tax burden. And the question usually is, well, on a given dollar, how much do you think would be the fair share for an American to pay? Yeah, and most of them, if they could say it, would probably say, well, I think you should get a nickel on every dollar you make, if that. I mean, it's all about taxes. And we know how taxes are abused and how that money is abused behind the scenes. I mean, JD has been uncovering mountains of fraud in these programs, which means a lot of people are getting filthy, stinking rich off of your tax dollars and my tax dollars. And again, the socialists and the Islamofascists, they want all of your money. They want everything you own. They want everything you earn. And that's what they're about. So that question comes up a lot. And I was thinking about that, Trey, in regards to the Powerball. I don't know if anybody hit this thing.
0: No. Last night.
1: It's still up?
0: No.
1: So that's the 41st roll of the dice from this thing in a row, and nobody has won yet. And I was just looking at the numbers because I don't play it, you know, on a regular basis, but when it gets big, I'll buy a ticket. 786 million dollars is what the pot is up to.
0: 346 for take home. I was going to say
1: no, after taxes, yeah. If you get the cash payout, you get, I mean, that's like half
0: or less.
1: You get less than half. It's a little different if you get the payments. The tax rate will kind of fluctuate, obviously, over a period of 30 years or however long it is. But you win that. Now, if I won that, Trey, I'd make it work. I'd stretch. I'd pull back my spending. I think I could make $400 million last, you know, at least 6 months.
0: Yeah.
1: But the fact that they take half of it, man.
0: Well, here's the key. El Sayed becomes president. You don't get any of it.
1: You're not going to get any of it.
0: You win $786 million, and the government gets to keep it all. And remember, whether you win that or you win a big pot in Vegas, they get theirs first.
1: Yeah.
0: They come, and they get all of theirs first before you ever see a dime of any of it.
1: Right.
0: And so that the taxing system in this country is absolutely ridiculous. And the fact that we have allowed it to get to a point where we allow our government to take without our approval. They didn't ask us. They take what we earn and give it to people who don't earn. And that's the point about these commies. They're going to do even more of that. They want more and more. They say, oh, yeah, because Trey and Sean have it, and they shouldn't have it, and you should because you breathe and poop once a day. We're going to go take it from them and give it to you.
1: And that's a bunch of crap, as we found out with the corruption. It doesn't even go to that little guy that needs, you know what I mean? It goes to some other rich person behind the scenes.
0: It never, ever makes it to the people. Look, what they're all about is power, unmitigated power to control your life. What they do is they say, if you elect me, I'm going to go get all this stuff from these mean corporate interests, and I'm going to give it to you. No, all they're about is accumulating power, and power means control. That's the way communism has always worked, whether it's Cuba, Venezuela, the USSR, right now in China or previous China. Wherever you want to look at communism, it hasn't changed.
1: No, it hasn't changed. Absolutely,
0: it's
1: hasn't.
0: The same thing. It works the same way, and it's coming. It is here. It's not coming here. It is here.
1: We are, and to use Stephen Miller's term, we are hanging over the abyss.
0: Well,
1: we truly are.
0: There's no other way to put it.
1: And, you know, as far as Al Sayed, I mean, you just made a presidential reference. JD made a presidential reference yesterday, or on the Laura Ingraham show.

0: I said when you know, I watched his speech in the middle of the night, you know, after he won this thing, by, you know, or he thought he was still up in the air. They hadn't, you know, determined that he had actually won yet. When he did that, I looked at that guy and I saw Obama. I saw an amped up version of Obama. Okay, people may roll their eyes and say, "Well, he just squeaked by. He's not ever going to be president." That is precisely the kind of guy who could end up being president,
1: well,
0: in my opinion.
1: We pointed out during the cross with Jack that Obama was a one-term senator and became president. Obama, many believed, was not born here. El-Sayed was. He was born here, so in Michigan. Mm-hmm. So he qualifies, unlike Mamdani. He has backing of the Muslim Brotherhood and very radical Islamists who hate Israel. And so he qualifies for their ticket. You have to be backed by radicals, you have to be a commie, and you have to hate Israel. And by the way, hate the United States. Because here's the thing. These people who are being elected right now on the communist ticket, they're not going to go to D.C. and have this feeling for the Constitution, fidelity to the Constitution, or to the American people. Now, they're going to swear to that because they have to. But when they get there, they are destroyers and invaders, and they will destroy the Constitution and rewrite a series of laws to give them ultimate and incredible power and control over everybody's lives. And the people who vote them in are not going to like it any more than us.
0: No, they won't.
1: They're not going to like the world that these people are creating.
0: Do you think that, you know, because you're a good little liberal and you're supporting the DSA and you're supporting guys like this Al-Sayed, that you're going to be sitting at the table? You are sadly and tragically mistaken.
1: You're not going to like it either.
0: No, you're not.
1: More Wear and Rhyming coming up. KTSA.
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6: It's 7 o'clock, KTSA, San Antonio. I'm Christian Blood. Two brothers are dead after they were shot in their family's car Tuesday night, and the man accused of shooting them is charged with capital murder. 40-year-old Daniel Perez faces charges beyond just capital murder after 11-year-old Malachi Perales and 20-year-old Draven Karos were both killed. Investigators say the brothers were backing the car into a driveway when Perez, for reasons unknown, started shooting at them from across the street. Perez left the scene and called 911 from a few blocks away to report the shooting himself, according to the Bexar County Sheriff's Office. He was arrested shortly thereafter. We've got the latest on this developing story on the front page at KTSA.com. Still no deal on opening up the Strait of Hormuz, but it might be close.
7: President Trump says negotiations to reopen the Strait of Hormuz is going well, but cautioned, quote, "You never know what could happen." Earlier, Iran said it's in the final stage of drafting an agreement with Oman in the Strait.

0: And Paul wants to see him behind bars. Paul accuses Fauci of covering up COVID's origins and of unnecessarily closing schools all across the country. New rules for smokable hemp in Texas now in effect, but they're not enough for some in the state legislature who are pushing for an all-out ban in the next session.
1: Industry backers instead will be pushing to slap limits on penalties.
2: We're going to be very focused in the upcoming session on reducing possession penalties for hemp and for THC in general.
1: That is Sarah Todd with the Texas Cannabis Policy Center. She says there are lawsuits in place to overturn the state's ban, but it may be all for nothing. A new federal rule which restricts all hemp products begins in November. John Cruz, KTSA News.
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3: In the NFL, Texans wide receiver Tank Dill returned to practice on Wednesday. The fourth-year player missed all of last season after suffering multiple torn ligaments and a dislocated kneecap in a game against the Chiefs all the way back in December of 2024. Head coach D'Amico Ryan says nothing has changed with their plan for Dell and just expecting to continue his progress and how he's feeling. And it's been a long offseason, but the wait is finally over. Football is back tonight as the Arizona Cardinals take on the Carolina Panthers in the NFL's annual Pro Football Hall of Fame game. Third-round pick from Miami, Carson Beck, is starting for the Cardinals as journeyman quarterback Kenny Pickett is on his fourth different team in 4 years as starting for the Carolina Panthers. I'm Edwin Hafner for 94.1 San Antonio Sports Dome.
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10: Good morning. As you get into your commute, still have this closure on the southwest side, 35 southbound, South Cross to Military. It's now a 10-minute delay with delays starting at Malone. They're still forcing traffic onto the frontage road. 18-wheeler accident where a vehicle ran into the back of that 18-wheeler. A disabled semi-trailer, 90 westbound at Couples, now off to the shoulder, and 14 eastbound Perrin Vital to Austin Highway. That's some road work with two right lanes closed, 15-minute delay. So from Harry Wurzbach. I'm Debbie Alcacer, KTSA, Time Saver Traffic.
11: Summertime heat sticks around straight through the weekend with mostly sunny skies today, the high 98. Mainly clear, warm, and humid with the low down to 78 along the Riverwalk tonight and 73 in the Hill Country. Clouds and sun with a spotty afternoon thunderstorm Friday, the high 98 again. I'm meteorologist Jason Catarina with your KTSA Stevens Roofing AccuWeather Forecast.
0: Right now it's 80 degrees, the real feel up to 90 already at San Antonio's Severe Weather Station. I'm Christian Blood. 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
12: Right on, baby, right on. 706 KTSA, sunny and hot, upper 90s.

0: Calarico apparently, allegedly committing all kinds of voter fraud here because, number one, his house was, his residence was lined out in redrawing of the map. So he put his mom's address down so he could run in that district. And so he ran in that district in the House of Representatives from Texas, the Texas legislature. And then come to find out, in order to vote in the past five elections, he wasn't registered at his house to do that. He registered at his parents' house so he could vote in their district, which that's illegal. Nobody's ever going to do anything about it. But he was the topic of discussion yesterday on five for a little bit, one of their blocks. And Jesse, what they all had their chance. You know, they go around the table. Jesse Waters said this about it.
1: Is it manly to be obsessed with trans kids, Leslie? Is it manly to like live with your parents until you're 50? I mean, this guy is a joke. He was a DEI consultant. We're watching a sex change on live TV. This guy started the race as a woman, and he's trying to end it as a man. Remember, he was a vegan. Now he's a carnivore. Remember, now it was like, oh, the American flag's confusing. Now he's in a truck with an American flag. Come on. I thought when I heard this guy had a blowtorch, it was going to be like Brad Pitt in... Remember, he had that thing. It was like a god, like a dragon breathing. This thing's a Bic lighter.
2: Yes, it does.
1: That's not a blowtorch. I look at this guy, Leslie. He looks androgynous. You remember that movie, 40-Year-Old Virgin? That's him. He's pasty white. He's got his pants pulled up too high. And I agree. You got to hit him on the issues.
0: So Jack did the video.
3: Yes, he did.
0: And it was so funny. Jack said, here's a blowtorch. And he held up a Bic lighter, a Tallarico blowtorch. And here's a flamethrower. And he held up one of those other long lighters. You know, he said, here's a Tallarico flamethrower.
4: That was hilarious.
0: And so one of Gutfeld's comments about him yesterday was, when you walk around and you act like this so much that you begin to grow breasts, you actually become a woman. So he's actually trans. And that's why he stands up for trans people all the time. It was a hilarious bit. But the fact of the matter is, the guy has become the typical political chameleon. I'm going to be whatever I need to be. I'm going to kiss whatever butt I've got to kiss. Turn your cheek around. Let me get the other one, too, while you're here.
4: Yes.
0: That's what he's doing.
4: I was thinking about this yesterday, you know.
0: About Tallarico?
4: Tallarico in this
0: Your
4: regard.
0: Life is not very exciting, Rima.
4: It's actually not right now.
0: Yeah.
4: But I was thinking
0: you need a hobby.
4: I don't get out much. Yeah. But I was thinking about... You know, because, one thing I rail against all the time is this stuff about, you know, I'm going to reconfigure myself to get what I need or get the support I need. Yeah, he's trying to macho himself. He's trying to Texify himself. And I was thinking about my own journey. Before he went on the air, I said, I've been in Texas 16 years now.
0: Mm-hmm.
4: And one thing, especially after I got to San Antonio, one thing I feel blessed about is that, you know, lifelong Texans embraced me. I mean, I've made a lot of friends. I mean, I've known you for a long time. And a lot of folks really took me into their hearts when I got here from Colorado and Maryland before that.
0: Because you're genuine.
4: Well, that's what I was going to say, because I didn't come in here trying to be Texan.
0: No.
4: I came in here as my nerdy-ass self, you know, dazzling suburbanite from the hard-scrabble streets of Annapolis, Maryland, and I didn't try to be anything different.
0: No.
4: Because I have moved around a lot, and I know you don't do that. You don't go into somebody's crib, if you will, and try to be them.
0: Yeah.
4: And so he would do better, I think. I don't want him to do better. I'm fine with him making, you know, an ass out of himself with all this stuff, and he truly is. But you come into a place like Texas especially, it's so true here. People appreciate you being genuine. They want you to try to be Texas.
0: But let's talk about why this is important for a senator, okay? Because he is proving right now that his soul can be sold to the highest bidder.
4: Oh, yeah, definitely.
0: He has no moral moorings that he is tethered to. In other words, hey, I'm for sale. So if I've got to be this in order to win, then I will be that in order to take care of you if you will take care of me.
4: Right.
0: That is a typical worst politician. That's an awful person, and you don't want that. You want somebody who is not going to say, hey, I'll sell my... Kamala's doing it right now.
4: Oh, yeah, yeah.
0: Kamala's a prime example. She said yesterday, I am willing to go along with this communism stuff because I want to be president so bad. She's approaching the communists and saying, listen, I'll carry the torch for you. I'll carry the banner. Just make sure that I get elected. That's what he is

0: doing. He is so non-genuine, ungenuine. There's not a genuine thing about him. When he gets into office, he'll do what anybody wants, and that's the most dangerous type of politician out there.
1: Oh,
0: he'll sell his soul to foreign governments,
1: absolutely,
0: to the Chinese.
1: Certainly he will. It was reported this week he's kind of topped out on all the Democrats he can possibly get in Texas. Mm-hmm. So now he's going to go for these unaffiliated people, these people on the fence. Does that, in Texas especially, I think trying to fake Texas doesn't work with Texans. Now, maybe I'm wrong if you're in the urban centers, if you're in the cities, and that's what you're playing to. If you're in Austin, maybe. I don't know. Is this going to work for – this doesn't seem to be working for him. It seems like people are mocking him more than anything else. What do you think?
0: Well, I think you were closer to it yesterday in that you've got to read the room.
1: Right.
0: And to be more genuine, why would you try to – okay, let me put it this way. There's not a thing that boy can do to attract me.
1: Right, right.
0: Okay?
1: Right.
0: He can put on all the cowboy hats, cowboy boots. He can ride a cow. He can ride a horse, do whatever. It's not going to make me want to vote for him, right? So why would you take a chance on peeing off half of your other supporters who hate the cowboy culture, who hate the truck
1: thing?
0: Yes, they're
1: right.
0: Why would you do that? You would super serve them and go, look, guys, I'm hanging out at the coffee house. I just smoked a joint. I'm doing, you know, whatever.
1: I live with my mom.
0: Right.
1: You know,
0: exactly.
1: I mean.
0: I'm in my underwear playing video games. They should have, instead of driving a Ram truck, they should have showed him playing video
1: His
0: games.
1: His authentic self will actually resonate better
0: right.
1: with young undecideds
0: right.
1: than this weird cowboy trip he's on.
0: Here's the point. If you're going to be a cowboy and fake being a cowboy, you met some of my friends when we would do those remotes down in Mummies.
1: Oh, yeah, yeah, yeah.
0: And those cowboys would show, those ranchers, they would show up. Do you think any of them is suddenly, because James Tallarico is all of a sudden driving a big Ram truck, they're going to go, I like you, boy. I think I'm going to vote for you. Because you know why? Because now I support cutting off the penises of little boys.
1: I think
0: you
1: real,
0: think that plays with them?
1: I think real Texans see right through that crap.
0: Well, just
1: like,
0: saying.
1: Look, they have. He's not fooling anyone who's an actual Texan.
0: Who are you trying to appeal to by doing that?
1: It's bizarre.
0: The guys that I have been around my entire life. You know, you talk about getting here. I grew up here
1: right.
0: in that culture.
1: Sure.
0: I was a rancher for 20-some-odd years. Don't tell me that all of a sudden these ranchers out here are going to go, oh, he's driving a truck, he's wearing a hat.
1: No,
0: and the hat doesn't fit,
1: look,
0: by the way.
1: There's an inherent, I've been saying this, there's an inherent insult to this kind of behavior
0: of
1: by politicians. And the insult is, you know what, you S-kickers down here in Texas are so stupid that I can put on a cowboy hat and
0: yeah.
1: pick up a welding torch and you'll believe it.
0: Yeah.
1: It's inherently insulting.
0: And you go, and I want to invoke the name of somebody I revere, and you do too. You go and you get Willie Nelson's endorsement. Well, let me tell you what. Every one of the people that I've hung out with my entire life, and I'm talking about cowboys, real honest-to-goodness truck driving cowboys, they look at Willie Nelson and they love his music, but they realize that dude's a hippie and I'm not going to buy off on
1: right.
0: his stuff. So what the person he tells me to vote for, I'm going to vote for the opposite.
1: Yeah.
0: I mean,
1: yeah,
0: that's the way it is. And I love Willie. You know I love Willie.
1: I do too, yeah.
0: So,
1: you know,
0: but I'm going to vote for whoever the opposite is
1: yeah,
0: of who Willie says.
1: I don't take my political cues from... I love them. I love that crowd, the whole
0: yeah.
1: gang. But I don't take my political cues out of Austin, Texas.
0: No, of course not. So, you know, the guy's trying to appeal to people that he's not going to be able to appeal to. Unfortunately, there are enough people that have moved here. We talked about this from California. If you don't believe that, look at the mess on I-35. There are enough people that move here from California, other liberal states like Illinois and New York that are living here now that he will appeal to. The urban cores, the urban centers, meaning San Antonio and Bear County, meaning Harris County in Houston,
1: right.
0: meaning Travis County in Austin. Those are lost to him.
1: Yeah.
0: What I mean is he will win those.
1: Oh, sure.
0: He already has, and they haven't started campaigning yet. He's already won those.
1: Yeah.
0: It's the guys I'm talking about who right now just slopped a bunch of pigs.
1: They're not
0: Seriously.
1: Buying his crap
0: They're not
1: going
0: to buy his stuff.
1: Yeah, that's Beto country. I mean, that
0: right.
1: guy was able to win, you know, do well
0: right.
1: in those areas.
2: What about the black vote? He's not going to do well in the black
0: that's
2: vote.
0: That's very interesting because Jasmine
2: ahead.
0: Brought it up again last night.
3: Yes.
2: No, that's where he could actually
0: right.
2: suffer in the city
0: 100%.
2: Area is the blacks.
0: And you know what? She's still not endorsing him.
1: No.
0: And she said last night, I don't think I can help him. And she, you talk about
1: Jasmine
0: somebody
1: Crockett saying that
0: she's butt hurt, and that's a big butt to hurt. So she, I want you to realize that that's a fact.
2: I don't hate it.
0: Okay.
1: Well, I she basically said he, I can't. He's too white, you know, and yeah. And you know the black people won't vote for that guy, and I'm not going to support him because
0: and it has nothing to do with his whiteness. She can say that all she wants
1: right.
0: to. Has to do with one particular issue. Now, black people they are conservative when it comes to social issues, but the issue that really grates on their nerves is the trans
1: yeah.
0: thing. They do not like chopping up children, and that is his number one issue.
1: Yeah.
0: He will tell you that's his mission in life. So when he goes to the black churches and says, hey, my number one issue is I want to trans many kids, they're going to go, bye.
1: There's all kinds of things you can roll into a black church that's politicized, and they'll be right there with you on some issues. They ain't going to be with you on
0: not
1: the trans trip.
2: Yeah.
1: They're not going to be with you on vaccines and COVID and stuff like that, but certainly not the trans thing.
0: Absolutely
1: they ain't going to be there.
2: You go tell Auntie that Jesus is...
0: Yeah.
2: Non-binary.
1: No, right.
2: And see what Auntie says.
0: Exactly right.
1: Play,
0: you got that right. Go out there to Reverend Draper's church and try to tell those folks that God told Mary, go ahead and abort Jesus.
1: Yeah.
0: Go tell Reverend Draper's church that.
1: Rander,
0: see what I get.
1: Yeah,
0: you.
1: Pastor Rander ain't going to cotton to that, so
0: right.
1: to speak.
0: Hey, at Bjorn's, you find the home technology experts over there to help your home become all it can be with modern technology. And I mean, it's amazing stuff over there. Used to be, when I started to do business with Bjorn's about 50 years ago, it was the big screen TVs and a real nice audio system that came with gigantic speakers because you had to have them to make the sounds that you really wanted. Well, all of that is different now. Now, they do have giant TVs, but now they're wee little thin things that cover an entire wall. And the picture is so perfect. If you enjoy sports or movies or even musical events, you got to get these TVs from Bjorn's, just Bjorn's. It's amazing stuff. And no more do you have to buy those gigantic speakers that take up half of a wall in your house. Uh-uh. Don't have to do that either, because these little bitty speakers sound like you're at a rock and roll concert or your favorite country band is up on the stage in your living room. Indoor and outdoor audio and TVs, they can also do custom home technology stuff like build a whole home theater for you, whole home automation, home networking, and the list goes on, where they are the home of technology, the home technology experts. Bjorn's, 281 Bitters, just Bjorn's. Sunny and hot, upper 90s for the high, 79 now, KTSA.
3: Good morning. As you get into your commute, still have this closure on the southwest side, 35 southbound, South Cross to Military. It's now a 10-minute delay with delays starting at Malone. They're still forcing traffic onto the frontage road. 18-wheeler accident where a vehicle ran into the back of that 18-wheeler. A disabled semi-trailer, 90 westbound at Couples, now off to the shoulder, and 14 eastbound Perrin vital to Austin Highway. That's some road work with two right lanes closed, 15-minute delay. So from Harry Wurzbach. I'm Debbie Alcacer, KTSA. Time saver traffic.
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3: Yes, it is. Friday Eve. Just a couple of quick stories here. Let's lighten it up just a smidge. I saw this morning. I missed this yesterday. You know who Pat Smear is, right? Mm-hmm. He was the de facto lead guitarist for one of my favorite bands, Nirvana. He wasn't officially a part of the lineup, but on the records and at the concerts, he played lead.
4: Which is common, by the way.
3: Yeah, and he's an excellent, bar none, he's an excellent guitarist. I mean, I always thought his work was great. Dude, he turned 67 years of age yesterday. Mm-hmm. And I know that I'm in my late 50s, you're in your early 60s, we're there. Mm-hmm. But you see a guy who you know, played on the Smells Like Teen Spirit track.
4: Well, Sean, that was
3: 67.
4: Sean, that was 30 years. Sean, that was 30 years.
3: I don't know what I heard. I'm not listening. Oh, I can't hear you.
4: Sean, it was.
3: I can't hear you.
4: It was 32 years ago.
3: Oh, God.
4: 32 years ago when that record came out.
3: He's 67, Trey.
4: 32 years ago the record came out.
3: We were talking about off the air. Yes. My God, that went
4: 32
3: quick.
4: 32 years ago.
3: Stop. 32. I got it. Holy crap. I mean, one thing I'm convinced of, as you get older, time speeds up on your ass, man.
4: It
3: really does. I mean, 67. Sorry, I just had to go off on that for a minute. Yesterday when Trump was in Las Vegas and he's stumping for about half a dozen candidates for Congress, Senate, gubernatorial.
4: Did you just burp?
3: No, I didn't. Okay. I did not burp.
4: All right, sounded kind of like it.
3: I absolutely did not actually burp. I might have done something else, okay. But I didn't burp.
4: Whew, you sure did. Whoa, ho, ho, ho.
3: You are not smelling my... See how you are? I did not burp. Anyway, I'm pleading the fifth.
4: Okay.
3: Anyway, which is common these days. Mm-hmm. When he's in Vegas, you know, he's supporting these candidates, obviously. And I didn't watch the entire thing. I mean, I agree with Trump. I love Trump. I support Trump. Everything that he said was good stuff. But, you know, he does kind of work from the same script over and over again, which is his accomplishments, which he should.
4: You have to.
3: The moment, though, where he had the waitress and her husband, who was a police officer, I believe, and their little kid, it was just precious. And we were talking about that before he went on the air. The kid starts wandering off stage.
4: Well, let's play it.
3: Go ahead and play it.
4: Yeah, because they're all up there, and President Trump is standing there, and then...
5: It's truly an honor to stand here before you and speak.
4: Whoops.
5: Sorry, it's too, yeah.
4: But you got to listen closely.
5: I have a little mumbling going on right now. I'm so sorry.
4: So the president was off mic. So he cupped his mouth and he said, I didn't want him to be Biden and fall off the stage. The little kid is two, and he goes walking to the end of the stage, and Trump ran over and grabbed him and saved his life.
3: The president of the United States stopped the kid.
4: That kid will have a story to tell.
3: Yes, and he said, I didn't want to be Biden and fall off the stage.
4: Yes.
3: And then she got him, he has something to say to you, and the kid got it right finally. Thank you for the Trump account, for my Trump account. Mm-hmm. But, you know, those moments with Trump, we were talking about genuine a little while ago. Mm-hmm. I don't care if you love the guy or hate the guy, okay? One thing you cannot say about Donald Trump is that he is disingenuous.
4: No.
3: That is him. What you see is precisely who he actually is.
4: And that's what the left hates.
3: Yeah.
4: So, but here is another moment. And this, you talk about saying the same thing over and over again. You have to do that.
3: Oh, sure.
4: Because ABC and CNN will not say this.
6: Very importantly for the people of the state, with the help of our Republican majorities in Congress last year, I signed the great, big, beautiful bill giving you the largest tax cuts in American history.
4: Now, ABC's not going to say that.
3: Mm.
6: You got no tax on tips.
4: CNN is not going to say
6: that. Dana was talking about? So if you're a waiter, a waitress, a bartender, a bellhop, a caddy, I love caddies.
4: Do you think there's a few of those in Las Vegas?
3: Probably.
6: A valet, a hotel worker, taxi driver in Las Vegas or anywhere else, anywhere, you pay zero taxes on your tipped income. You know, I was having dinner with a group of people, including Ruffin, and we were talking, a lot of people, smart people, and beautiful waitress came over. I'm not allowed to say that.
4: I had to play that part. But one other thing that he pointed out was in Las Vegas, they got 40, let's see, I want to make sure I get this right, because it was a major deal. You got 40,000 new dollars that came to each, you know, household there. Got 100,000 people off of, across the country, 60,000 migrants. Okay, you got 100,000 people off of food stamps.
3: Mm. That's a good thing.
4: That's a great
3: thing.
4: People
3: being off food stamps and off government assistance is always a good thing for everyone. So, you know, I mean, it was a great speech. I mean, he did call out the media and say, you know, I get one thing, or they focus on one thing that I say. But you're right as far as the left hating that genuineness about him, because it's something, as we were just talking about with Tallarico, they are woefully bad at.
4: And here's that genuineness. I can't play it, but he said, when I watch Abdul, he's full of S.
3: Yes.
4: That's genuine.
3: Yep, yep.
4: Texas Rhino Shield is the most amazing product for the outside, the exterior of your home I've ever seen. 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
13: Two charges of capital murder for a man accused of shooting and killing two brothers on Tuesday night. The U.S. talking peace with Iran, but we don't know how far away a deal to open the Strait of Hormuz might be. And a key vote about to happen. A Senate committee is going to be deciding if Dr. Anthony Fauci should be held in contempt of Congress. We'll get the latest coming up at 8 o'clock. KTSA News Time, 732.
14: 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A crash at 35 northbound approaching Walters. East side has only the center lane open. It's slow from St. Mary's Camden, so it's going to set you back almost 15 minutes. On Loop 410 northbound, just past Dietrich, east side of town, got an accident. Slow from South Cross. That's about a 25-minute delay. And we still have this closure on 35 southbound. South Cross to Southwest Military for a vehicle. Vehicle ran into the back of an 18-wheeler. Sadly, a very serious crash. 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I'm Debbie Alcacer, KTSA, Time Saver Traffic.
15: It remains very hot for us the next couple of days and straight into the weekend. Mostly sunny today, the high 98. Breezy this evening, humid tonight, the low 78 along the Riverwalk and 73 in the Hill Country. Clouds and sun, a spotty afternoon thunderstorm Friday, the high back to 98. I'm meteorologist Jason Catarino with your KTSA Stevens Roofing AccuWeather forecast.
13: Right now it's 80 degrees, the heat index up to 90 at San Antonio's Severe Weather Station. I'm Christian Blood. Stay connected. 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
4: Okay, we're going to dip into Rand Paul. Senator Rand Paul, the contempt hearing is going on right now.
16: A subpoena with no consequence is not a subpoena. It's a suggestion. Seeking the truth is not a witch hunt. Accountability is not vengeance. Accountability is what stands between the American people and a repeat of the mistakes and the very real consequences of the past. Senator Peters, you're recognized.
17: Thank you, Mr. Chairman. The Senate Homeland Security and Government Affairs Committee has a long and very proud history of conducting serious bipartisan oversight on behalf of the American people. Democrats and Republicans have worked together to follow the facts, compel information, and hold both Democratic and Republican administrations alike accountable. That work depends on the credibility of this committee. It depends on the legitimacy of our investigations and a recognition by witnesses, courts, and the public that Congress is exercising its powers dutifully. The contempt resolution before us today puts all of that at risk.
4: Okay. Thank you, Jimmy. So here's the deal. Senator Rand Paul heads it up. This is the Democrat opposition, and we know that he's going to defend, and the Democrats are defending, the ones who went to the hearing are defending Anthony Fauci, and they're going to vote against the contempt hearing because Anthony Fauci, in their world, outside of our truth bubble that we live in, I call it a truth bubble here where we are, outside of that world, Anthony Fauci is still a god. He is a hero to them. He is a messiah to them because they're not going to play on ABC a little bit later on when ABC comes up at the top of the hour. They're not going to play Rand Paul's comments. They're going to play his comments,
3: right,
4: okay? ABC will. Because that's how it works outside the truth bubble that you exist in, folks. You exist in a truth bubble, but outside of the truth bubble, where they get their information from TikTok primarily, or from CNN, or from CBS, or wherever they're getting their information. Maybe
3: if
4: it's
3: they're
4: a
3: getting any at all, yeah.

0: Right. They're not getting the truth. And the truth is Anthony Fauci realized he was in jeopardy, and so he claimed the Fifth, which according to the Supreme Court in 1890, he doesn't get that protection. You can't stand on your privilege, they said, when you have immunity. So the guy's got immunity according to, but obviously he feels like, and his attorneys feels like, he does not have the immunity that he thought maybe he had. That's why he claimed the Fifth. He should be held in contempt. And look, if you're going to do the contempt of Congress thing, then it should go to the Department of Justice straight out of this committee. It doesn't have to go to the full Senate. It should go straight to Todd Blanche. Todd Blanche should investigate and then prosecute this case and put him where the Democrats put Pete Navarro and Steve Bannon, which is Rikers Island in New York. Put Anthony Fauci in there. But both of those guys were in there for more than 6 months, okay?
1: Right.
0: Steve Bannon was close to a year. Peter Navarro was over 6 months. Put both of, but put him where they went because he did the exact same thing. Those guys said, I'm claiming executive privilege. What they actually had legally, executive privilege. That's a real thing. Because the president has to feel like he's got an inner circle he can share stuff with. And when they called up Steve Bannon said, nope, don't think so. That's a private conversation between me and the president. That's kind of like attorney-client privilege.
1: Well,
0: that's
1: inviolable. And it would be hard to be president if you didn't have that kind of protection.
0: In this case, this guy doesn't have it. So I vote yes and send him to Rikers.
1: Oh, I agree. And I also agree, you know, on the idea that there's a lot of low info people. I mean, I told you I posted a week ago after the initial hearings last week that I thought Anthony Fauci's a reptile, which I do. I think he's a soulless piece of crap. And I still have people that I grew up with commenting on that post who have college degrees, who are, you know, in any other regard, fairly intelligent people. Defending Fauci, he saved lives.
0: He's
1: a hero. He was the hero. No information whatsoever to support that because there isn't any, and have no concern about the fact that this guy lied his ass off, that he might have made money, have no concern about the celebrity worship and all that stuff. Don't care about any of it. Don't care that he lied about what to do. Don't care about the social distancing was crap. The masking was crap.
0: And here's and he admits to that.
1: Yes, he does.
0: In his diary, and now that they have his phone, there'll be more admissions to that. But here's the thing. Your East Coast liberal friends that are still commenting and supporting him, you could show them a mountain of evidence that supports everything you're saying, and they would still say, no, that's not true, even though it came out of his pen.
1: Well,
0: he wrote
1: that's
0: it himself.
1: What's so stupid about it. And I think this is the difference between the modern Democrat and the modern conservative, and I'm not going to use the R word, the modern conservative, okay, America-loving conservative, is that if somebody I revered or respected as a conservative voice I discovered had been lying their ass off to me and nothing they did or said was true and they were using me for some reason, I'd be pretty pissed off. That would upset me. I wouldn't want anything to do with that person anymore.
0: Right.
1: Fauci lied to them, and COVID affected every single one of us.
0: Well, a million Americans died. And it's like we were talking about yesterday. You're expecting them to have a moral bone in their body, and they don't. It's gone. Well, that ship has sailed.
1: I know, but the people I know are not bad people, but it's like you still glorify a guy who is very obviously a villain.
0: Because they have a political leaning that says, it's such tribalism,
1: it is,
0: that they can never, ever be wrong.
1: They can't.
0: It's like I was saying about the guy who called Padgett's show yesterday from Oregon, who was talking about, well, we're on this side and that side, and why can't we just come together? But his idea was coming together was, I have to change my viewpoints. He's not going to change his. And that's what you're saying about the people online commenting about this. They ain't going to change their mind. You have to change yours.
1: You hit this intellectual wall
0: that
1: you can't get around.
0: Right.
1: Again, and I'm not talking about young people who have a substandard education, you know, the school system and all that. I mean, people my age.
0: Yeah.
1: You know, who can't get around, you cannot get around that intellectual wall.
0: Yeah.
1: And it's sad.
0: Yeah.
1: Because he's a bad guy.
0: Yeah.
1: Fauci is a horrible person.
0: Now, horrible people are in Iran right now. I want to get everybody an update on that. Found out something yesterday that was really kind of interesting.
1: I'm sorry.
0: You know, we talk all the time, Christian, and we talk all the time about who's running Iran.
1: Right.
0: Who's in charge over there? It's supposed to be the gay Khomeini. But does the gay Khomeini even exist? And I said yesterday, I don't even think dude's alive.
1: I don't.
0: So

0: story came out that the president of Iran, let me make sure everybody understands the structure, okay?
1: Yeah.
0: So you got the religious leadership, and they're the supreme leader, and then you've got kind of like a political group like we
2: right.
0: have, right? And then you've got the military. Okay.
1: Mm-hmm.
0: And so the representatives of the gay Khamenei, who's the son of the one we killed, they call up to the president of Iran, and they say, hey, the gay Khamenei wants to meet with you. Great. Mm-hmm. So they're going to meet in the palace, right? Because that's where they always meet, right? Mm-hmm. Presidential palace. No. We're going to pick you up and take you to a discreet location in the middle of the night. So they go pick up the president of Iran, and they take him in the middle of the night under the cover of darkness. This is a movie script right here, baby, because they got a thing on his head that you can't see. The president of the country.
1: I was going to say, this is the president,
0: the
1: right?
0: president of the country.
3: Okay.
0: They
3: Good
0: get
3: Lord.
0: Him out of the car. This is like Sons of Anarchy. They get him out of the car. They open the car door, the back car door of the other car, and shove him in there and say, don't even touch him, don't shake his hand or anything. It's pitch black. The president of Iran can't even see the gay Khamenei. He can't.
1: Mm.
0: But he hears this guy go, and that's it. That's the entirety of the meeting. And then the next thing you know, he gets a directive that all the power of Iran is to go to the IRGC and the military head, and no more gay Khamenei. So the president of Iran has been asking, can I have another meeting, and this time in the daylight, maybe
3: so
0: lunch,
3: I
0: where I can see
3: you,
0: this
3: dude?
0: Guy?
1: In the daylight.
0: Right? You know? And
3: can somebody bring a flashlight at least?
0: And they quote, representatives of the gay Khamenei are saying, no, you may not have a meeting with him. You may not have a meeting with him.
3: Because he doesn't stink and exist anymore.
0: Correct. I think he's dead. And everybody thinks he's dead, and they don't know what to do. Here's President Trump backstage in Vegas yesterday about
4: all. What makes you think this will be different? Because they tend to never.
5: It may be and may not be. I think that the threat of this. This was more than a threat. We were ready to go. And, you know, in life, they know when you're ready to go and when you're just bluffing. No, we were ready to go. And we are ready to go. We have to do that.
0: So he said yesterday that the talks are coming along quite nicely. The strait may open today. Iran, by the way, executed 56 more protesters. This is not people that are being violent or who have taken up arms against the government. It's just people saying, hey, y'all suck. And the
3: That's
0: next
3: right.
0: thing you know, you're hanging right. off the end of a rope.
1: Yep.
0: J.D. Vance also addressed it yesterday, and he said, well, these negotiations are moving real slow. It's one step forward and two back, and sometimes it's one step forward and five back. And that's where we are.
3: Yeah, Laura Ingraham, which was a pretty good interview.
0: It was a great interview.
3: Right, you know, and it's frustrating from the outside looking in. But, you know, of the gay Khamenei, you know, I think we've said this before, the most ridiculous. When you look at the people who supported al-Sayed, when you look at the people who consider themselves to be pro-Palestinian, and you realize, and J.D. brought this up, his words, they're college-educated, self-hating white people.
0: Well, that's who they are.
3: But think about that.
0: Well, they are.
3: You know, these are people who are also pro-LGBTQ,
0: sure.
3: pro-trans, and the very people that they're claiming they support with al-Sayed, and they're pro-Palestinian, they hate gay people. They kill
0: sure.
3: them.
0: Right. And these people are typically females, white liberal females who live in the suburbs, and they have a lot of money, and they are funding these guys. And what they probably realize, these guys are going to take their money too. Okay, and all their power. What were you going to say?
1: I was just going to say, you know, as we've talked for now months about, is Trump being strung along, and that's what it appears to be. But if there is no supreme leader, everything that's happening the way it's happening makes a lot more sense, does it not?
3: Well, you don't know who you're dealing with. You don't know who am I dealing with.
0: Well,
3: who's
0: but here's
1: what I'm saying.
0: But here's the problem, guys, and this is exactly where Trump is. He's between a rock and a hard place. He should have taken the strait and opened it up. We have the military capability. Should have taken Karg Island, okay? And hindsight's 20/20, because what is happening right now as we're talking, the military leadership that is running all of this is using the Strait of Hormuz, and they are going to use that to negotiate a settlement on the nuke deal. And the nuke deal is the big prize. That's the one we've got to make sure that we secure. The rest of it doesn't matter. So had the president gone in and taken the strait, we're going to line up all of our ships, everybody's going to come through the strait, oil prices would come down, the price of fertilizer and everything else would come down, and they would not have the tool that they're using right now to negotiate on the nukes. That's what they're doing. They're holding the Strait of Hormuz hostage, and they're trying to negotiate over the nukes. We can take the Strait of Hormuz, open that sucker up, and say, now you don't have the power on the nuke thing. You're done.
1: I'm with you on the Strait, because that's the only thing they have.
0: That's all they got.
3: That's all they got.
0: Take it.
1: At what price, though, Trey? At what price? How many lives? You're looking at dozens or hundreds of American...
0: I don't even think it'd be that much, Christian.
1: You might be right.
0: I don't even think it would be.
1: But if you can let the country cannibalize itself from within, why not let it do it?
3: Well, one thing he keeps saying, and he said this yesterday again, you know, is I don't want to kill people. If there's a diplomatic solution, I'm going to go with that. I know I'm repeating myself, I cannot believe that he didn't anticipate all of this.
1: Yep.
0: So what? Of course. You know. But if he goes in and he takes the Strait, he won't be killing civilians, okay?
3: Right.
0: He will be killing military, Iranian military, and I'm going to tell you, we have overwhelming force to be able to do exactly that, and then you're taking away something that they're holding over our head in negotiations right now. Then they don't have it anymore.
3: Well,
0: they don't have
3: game.
0: That anymore.
3: I just believe he's waiting for some reason, and whatever the reason is, we just don't know.
0: All right, more Ware and Rima coming up. KTSA, sunny and hot today, upper 90s for the high, 79 right now, KTSA.
2: 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Loop 12 northbound just past Dietrich. This wreck causing a 20-minute delay. So from Rigsby, 35 northbound approaching Walters. This wreck has only the center lane open. Another 20-minute delay. So from St. Mary's. And 35 southbound South Cross to Military. That is still closed earlier. Very serious 18-wheeler accident. It's got traffic stopped from Malone. 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I'm Debbie Alcacer, KTSA, Time Saver Traffic.
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3: I pledge allegiance to the flag of the United States of America and to the republic for which it stands, one nation, under God, indivisible, with liberty and justice for all. 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
4: All right, we're wearing Ryman 753. Let me explain and describe what's going on with the committee right now, because it's business as usual. What happens is they're going to have a contempt vote, and as they're getting there, of course they have the testimony from a few of the senators on both sides, and now they're to the point where the Democrats are throwing up a bunch of resolutions to try to forestall it. And it's just all this is just the way it works.
5: Yeah.
4: And
5: they've done three in a row just while we're
4: right. Well, there will be five.
5: Yeah,
4: because all of them will do it. There's two Democrats who aren't there, but they're voting by proxy, so somebody is voting on their behalf. Let's listen to Bernie Moreno right now, Jimmy. Let's see what he's saying.
6: You think it was something you'd be prosecuted for answering?
4: Get your finger on the button,
6: though,
4: Jimmy.
6: About the color
4: it's Bernie.
6: Of the we could hear, by the way, from Mr. Honorato, who also represented.
7: But you think there was jeopardy in answering questions? What's the color of your tie? What's the color of the floor? What's the color of the room?
6: The format of the hearing and the responses and who would be there could be determined by the committee. All I'm asking is that we postpone this motion until we hear from an attorney of Dr. Fauci's choice representing his Fifth Amendment rights, and to respond to Senator Paul, there is well-established precedent that witnesses have their attorneys here make statements before the committee, even during the McCarthy hearing.
4: Why would you want your attorney to speak before you if you've done nothing wrong? If you're going to tell the truth, the whole truth, and nothing but the truth, so help you God, why would you want an attorney to represent you?
5: Because you have done something wrong, and you're concerned about, you know, that fancy schmancy little pardon might not hold water in certain regards when it comes
4: Leave
5: to state
4: Dr.
5: law.
4: Leave Dr. Fauci alone.
5: It is funny how that, and Rand Paul has this weary look on his face because he knew that was coming. This was coming.
4: Well, they're
5: all going to vote on a resolution to table this thing.
4: Well, they have several different ones. They're all introducing their own resolution.
5: Yeah,
4: they have to have a vote
5: on
4: each of them.
5: Yeah, right.
4: And so what this is showing the American people is how important it is to have the majority, because every one of them is shot down by the Republican majority.
5: Right.
4: They don't
5: have
4: a chance to pass because all the Republicans are there and all of them are voting against the resolutions that are being put forward by the Democrats.
5: Well, and Blumenthal and Moreno were going back and forth about, you know, is Fauci in a sense endangered legally or being entrapped, I think maybe is a better word, by asking him what the color of the folder is, and then, you know, and is he being put in jeopardy by being asked questions like that because there's an inherent bias?
4: Let's listen to Josh Hawley. Go right ahead. Let's listen to Josh.
8: I thought he was going to answer that one. He looked very carefully at the carpet, then he decided not to answer. The reason I asked those questions was precisely to test the good faith nature of his invocation of the Fifth Amendment, because as the lawyers in the room will know, the invocation of the Fifth Amendment, particularly in a context where immunity has already been obtained. Dr. Fauci has full immunity. He has a full and unconditional pardon for a period of some 11 years. In that context, the assertion of a Fifth Amendment privilege only adheres to those instances where the witness has a reasonable fear of future prosecution, and it must be tailored to any such fear. And the fact that he wouldn't answer questions about the tie he was wearing or the color of the carpet or the day of the week, Senator Paul asked him about, did he have a folder in front of him? He wouldn't answer that, betrays the fact that his invocation of the Fifth Amendment wasn't tailored to anything. It was a predetermined, premeditated design to evade this committee's questions on any subject, including emphatically those for which he has a pardon. And the United States Supreme Court has been clear for over a century, dating back to 1896, that when a witness has received immunity, he may not stand upon his privilege. And multiple courts of appeals from the United States, including the United States Supreme Court in the Castigar case, has says that, I'm going to quote now, a witness must reasonably believe that his statements could be used in criminal prosecution or could lead to other evidence that might be so used. The court has also said that the danger must be real and appreciable. It must not be one of imaginary and unsubstantial character. All that to say that I think it's pretty clear, given Dr. Fauci's 111 invocations of the Fifth Amendment, including questions that he had could have no fear of prosecution on. He's not going to get prosecuted for the color of his tie. Shows that he had no interest and no intention of answering any of our questions, and that is an abuse of the privilege. There's no privilege for any of that, and I think there was no good faith attempt to invoke.
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13: KTSA. It's 8 o'clock, KTSA San Antonio. I'm Christian Blood. Two brothers are dead, and the man accused of shooting them in front of their house is charged with capital murder. 40-year-old Daniel Perez was arrested after the Bexar County Sheriff's Office says he called 911 and admitted to the shooting. 11-year-old Malachi Perales and 20-year-old Draven Quiros were backing their car into a driveway when they were shot. Sheriff Javier Salazar says the shooting was completely unprovoked. Perez faces additional charges. He's currently in the Bexar County Jail on $2.3 million bond. A Senate vote about to happen this morning, and depending on how that goes, we might see Dr. Anthony Fauci held in contempt of Congress.
14: The Senate Homeland Security and Governmental Affairs Committee vote comes after the former White House health advisor invoked the Fifth Amendment more than 100 times in a hearing last week about the COVID-19 pandemic. Fauci refused to answer questions, saying he thinks committee chair and Republican Senator Rand Paul wants to see him behind bars and is obsessed with him. Paul accuses Fauci of covering up COVID's origins and of unnecessarily closing schools.
15: That's correspondent Mark Mayfield. President Trump says peace talks.

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1: In the NFL, Texans wide receiver Tank Dill returned to practice on Wednesday. The fourth-year player missed all of last season after suffering multiple torn ligaments and a dislocated kneecap in a game against the Chiefs all the way back in December of 2024. Head coach D'Amico Ryan says nothing has changed with their plan for Dell and just expecting to continue his progress and how he's feeling. And it's been a long offseason, but the wait is finally over. Football is back tonight as the Arizona Cardinals take on the Carolina Panthers in the NFL's annual Pro Football Hall of Fame game. Third-round pick from Miami Carson Beck is starting for the Cardinals as journeyman quarterback Kenny Pickett is on his fourth different team in 4 years as starting for the Carolina Panthers. I'm Edwin Hafner for 94.1 San Antonio Sports Star.
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2: Well, God bless you. 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I hope to see you there. 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
6: Good morning. A couple of trouble spots along 281 northbound at Mulberry. That stalls in the right lane. 6-8 minute delay. It's slow from 35. 281 southbound before Evans. That wreck is in the center lane. It's got you slow from Stone Oak Parkway. 35 southbound South Cross to Southwest Military. Still have a closure from a very serious crash that occurred earlier this morning where a vehicle ran into the back of an 18-wheeler. So this is now a police investigation. I'm Debbie Alcacer. KTSA Time Saver Traffic.
7: Sunny skies and hot temps right into the weekend. Today, mostly sunny, the high of 98. Breezy, mainly clear and humid tonight. The low 78 along the Riverwalk and 73 in the Hill Country. Clouds and sun, a spotty afternoon thunderstorm Friday, the high back to 98. I'm meteorologist Jason Caterina with your KTSA Stevens Roofing AccuWeather forecast.
0: Right now, 81 degrees, the heat index 92 at San Antonio's Severe Weather Station. 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
11: Okay, I got some bits and pieces. Have you ever been to the Danube?
12: No.
11: You've never been to the Danube?
12: I've only been to the Bahamas.
11: Well, that's close. Not really, but it's,
12: no, it's
11: sort
12: not.
11: Of. I've been to the Seine.
12: Yes.
11: It goes right through Paris, France. But I've never been to the Danube, but the Danube is kind of drying up right now because it's really dry over there like it is here.
12: Mm-hmm.
11: And they're finding all kinds of things in the Danube right now, the bottom of the Danube. They're finding a bunch of Nazi war ships from World War II that are still armed.
12: Wow.
11: What happened was, as Russia was coming on, the Soviet Union was coming on down the line at them, the Nazis started to blow up their own ships to sink them there in the Danube so they couldn't get to them. And they're still, like, hot, fire, ready to go. You know, let's launch some missiles off of these
13: things. Who owns the rights to the ships?
11: I don't know.

0: Because that memorabilia is worth a lot of money.
1: I'm telling you.
0: Oh, my God.
1: These are whole, complete ships that they're finding down there. They're also finding woolly mammoth bones, which you go
2: not connected to each other. Well, there weren't woolly mammoths on the German ships.
1: You never know. But you go up to East Texas, you'll find a few of those, too.
0: Those are also worth a lot of money, too. If anybody finds woolly mammoth bones, let me know.
1: Jimmy, some of them are full tusk. Some of them are full tusk.
0: That's $2 million easy.
1: Do you all remember?
2: Never go full tusk. Sorry.
1: Yes, of course. Do you remember when Lake Mead dried up year before last, and they found all those bodies in those barrels out there? That's what's happening to the Danube right now.
2: Right.
1: Well, I thought it was just fascinating that they have over 200.
2: It's a lot.
1: Nazi battleships so far that they have found, and I'm not talking about. I'm talking about totally unearthed now. The water's low enough that it's sitting there in a dry bed in the Danube.
2: That's amazing. That is interesting. Fairly well preserved, probably. Water.
1: Next to being a weather nerd, I'm a history nerd. So I look at the stuff, I go, I would love to go. I want to go there.
2: You almost have to be a history nerd to be a talk show host and do this for a living. You know what I mean? So I think we all kind of gravitated towards it because of that.
1: Speaking of being a weather nerd, hey, last January, not 26, but 25, we had the big ice storm that came in here in all the cold weather. We were top rated of all the coverage because we were covered all. I'm just a weather nerd.
2: I love weather.
1: I love being a weather dude. And so they had a meeting yesterday in Austin, apparently.
2: Association of Broadcasters.
1: Whatever it was. And who cares about them? What we care about.
2: Well, I mean, it's kind of cool. We had some folks out there for it. And
1: it's
2: very
1: cool.
2: We were number one during that month. Yeah.
1: For the coverage of the horrible weather. I just love it. You know, this time of year, Sean, is a super boring time for me. Sunny and hot, upper 90s. Sunny and hot, upper 90s. Sunny and hot, up. Come on, bring me a storm, baby. I need a storm. Bring me a hurricane. Come on.
2: You are. You love the weather. The weather fascinates you.
1: I don't know. It just happened to me when I was flying. I love it.
2: I'm only happy when it rains.
1: Yeah.
2: Sorry.
1: But it never rains in southern Texas.
2: It doesn't. You know, rain is a rare and special. Well, it does. But, I mean, where I'm from, it rains for weeks and months.
1: It was a takeoff on a song. It never rains in Southern California.
2: Oh.
1: So that was a song from a long time ago.
2: Well, that one predates me a little. Yeah, I know the garbage tune, but.
1: Yeah. Let's see here. Utah man becomes the third to die in the shooting at In-N-Out this past weekend. Dale Schultz, 66 years old. Was there with his wife. Renette is still in the hospital. I think she's going to recover, according to doctors, but she's still kind of touch and go, but they feel good about her recovering.
2: We had a very sad incident here, or shooting here on the west side, where an 11-year-old kid and his 20-year-old brother were killed by a neighbor.
1: Horrible. Ashley Garibay, 23, was the employee from...
2: No, I'm sorry. I thought you were done with that.
1: No, that's okay.
2: I'm sorry.
1: I'm just killing a bug here. Chris, come walk. A big bug just came walking across my countertop. Christopher Claunch, 59. He had just gotten his life together and got sobered up. And this shooter. And I'm glad the shooter ended himself because that saved the taxpayers a lot of money. But he had a little help, of course, because he was frightened by two good guys with guns.
2: Right.
1: That scared him enough where he figured, but this is the end of the road. I might as well. And boom, he checked out. So
2: I do agree with Jack in that there seems to be a lot of crazy out there right now. And, you know, people seem to be committing acts of violence. Now, obviously, we see acts of violence committed for political reasons, but there's a lot of random
1: crazy time
2: violence that's going on, too.
1: So J.D. Vance held this conference yesterday on fraud. Now, I played last hour President Trump talking about how much money that he has saved taxpayers, no tax on tips, the largest tax cut in American history, no tax on overtime, so on. But you got to pay for all that, right? So the way that they're paying for it is they're wiping out a whole bunch of fraud, a bunch of people that have used the United States of America illegally as a vending machine. And here's how the vice president kicked it off.
3: We have been able to identify $230 billion of fraud just since the fraud task force was set up. And that's frankly by conservatively estimating it. Andrew and I had a meeting in my office last week and he said, do you want to estimate it conservatively or do you want to estimate it aggressively? And I said, well, I kind of want to estimate it aggressively, but then all you people will criticize us. So let's estimate it conservatively so that we can give the American people the most rock-solid explanation of how this task force is working to protect their money. We've been able to stop $56 billion in fraudulent payments that would have otherwise gone to fraudsters rather than to the people who need them. And in the process, we've saved, obviously, the American people a lot of money. But as much as we've done and as much as we've had great successes, and this brings me to my final point before I kick it over to Andrew, this effort will fundamentally always have a limitation unless our colleagues in the House and the Senate are working with us. We don't want the next administration, whoever, you know, God forbid, you're going to have President El-Sayed in 3 years. We don't want him to undo all the incredible work that we've been doing when we've been taking out the fraudsters and saving the American people money. And in order to make this really work, we need our colleagues in Congress to really codify some of this stuff, to make sure that it becomes law. And again, this is the sort of thing where, while I see only Republicans surrounding us today, we really have been able to work in some cases with Democratic governors and Democratic attorneys generals on the anti-fraud task force. And we would love, I'm not necessarily holding my breath, but we would love to work with Democrats in Washington.
1: Hopefully they're going to be able to get that done. Let's go back into the hearing for contempt. Well, no, too late. They're having the vote on that right now. We wanted to try to catch that. Let me just wrap up what J.D. Vance was talking about there and make this perfectly clear, and then we'll find out what the results of the vote, when they have that vote, what the results are going to be. Well, Fauci held in contempt by the Senate panel. So
2: there you go.
1: They did
2: what?
1: Have the vote. Yep. He has been held in contempt by the Senate panel, and so that'll go over to the DOJ. It does not have to go to the full Senate. It'll go straight to the DOJ. They can investigate and decide whether or not they're going to lock him up for a year.
0: Who's shocked?
1: Nobody. They can lock him up for a year, or they can compel him to testify. The DOJ can.
2: Right.
1: They can actually say, your Fifth Amendment rights do not apply, and you must go tell them what they want to know.
2: Balls in your court, Todd.
1: So either way, if the DOJ advances on this and they get a ruling, then Fauci's going to lose because he obviously doesn't want to go tell the truth because he claimed the Fifth. They can strip him of that. Or number two, they can put him in jail for up to a year. So either of those choices are not good for him.
2: You know what's stupid about a lot of it, too? If I'm looking at it from a simplistic standpoint, had he gone up there and just answered the questions and said, hey, you know what? I screwed up. I let the fame go to my head. I made some mistakes. Maybe it would have gone better for him.
1: Sean, this would not be an issue.
2: Yeah,
1: We wouldn't even be talking about this. Had he stood up and gone, you know what, I lied to my diary. You can't, there's no way you can,
2: right.
1: Well, you can't call that into question.
2: Right.
1: So you,
2: right.
1: You can't because, you know, I was having delusions
2: of grandeur. Right, right.
1: My whole thing was about I was going to write a book someday and I was just making stuff up. That was all a lie in the diary. What I said and what I represented in public was the absolute truth. He's off the hook. So, there's nothing that can happen to him.
0: Is that because of the pardon? We couldn't have charged him with anything when he answered congressional questions.
1: Even Jimmy, had he said what I said in the diary was true and what I told you was a lie, he still skates.
2: He's got a pardon.
1: He still walks.
2: That's what's so stupid about claiming the Fifth or invoking the Fifth.
1: So now he has put himself in jeopardy of A, going to Rikers or wherever they send him for a year, there, which would be the harshest of punishment, or number two, being absolutely compelled by the force of law to come answer their questions.
2: In either case, his own ego is what did
1: him in. That's 100%.
2: Yeah.
0: Agreed.
1: See, because he, all these years that he's been in public service,
2: right?
1: He's gotten away with all of this. And he figured, I'll get away with it again.
2: I'm untouchable.
1: And Joe Biden is going to help me because he's going to write a blanket pardon.
2: You don't write a 1,000-page diary about this crap if you have any thought in your head that you're ever going to be held accountable.
1: And you certainly don't write it on a government server. It wasn't even his server. You know, even Rand Paul said, if you're going to write this kind of stuff down, you write it in a notebook and put it under your pillow. You don't put it on because people were criticized. People were saying, well, what are you doing with his diary? Why did you have his diary? How come you went and got his diary? No. Nobody went to his house and got under his pillow and pulled out his little pink diary that has the little lock on it. Nobody did that. What happened was he wrote it on 11 different servers because he knew he was in trouble. And Robert F. Kennedy Jr., the great took a chip off the old block like his daddy as Attorney General, found it, compiled it, and presented it.
0: So would this be like us writing or storing stuff on our company account?
1: Yes.

0: and the company
1: it's not
0: has
1: yours.
0: Access
1: not,
0: to
1: yeah,
0: it.
1: It's not yours.
0: Well, that's stupid. Then you're a dumb criminal.
1: You put it on the company account. It belongs to the company, not you. So it's real simple. Okay, more Ware and Reimer coming up. KTSA. Sunny and hot, upper 90s today, 80 now, KTSA.
2: Good morning. Still working a couple of trouble spots on 281 northbound at Mulberry. That's a stall right lane. And southbound 281 before Evans accident, center lane blocked. Did clear the wreck at 410 northbound just past Dietrich. Still have a closure on 35 southbound south across the Southwest Military, where early this morning had a very serious accident involving an 18-wheeler and a vehicle that ran into the back of that 18-wheeler. So this is now an accident investigation. I'm Debbie Alcacer, KTSA, Time Saver Traffic.
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1: Here I am. Rock me like a hurricane, baby. That's what I need. Give me some guitar. 821, Ware and Reimer, KTSA.
12: Well, just to repeat, this Senate panel headed by Rand Paul has voted to hold Dr. Fauci in contempt. So we'll see what happens over the next day or two. In that regard, I want to mention, we played some audio from JD talking about fraud yesterday. And I do find it interesting. I find it very interesting that the vice president himself has twice now referred to El-Sayed as president. Because there's really only two reasons he would do that, right? He's either doing it to mock him because he thinks he doesn't have a chance, or he's doing it because he does think he has a chance. And I had told you, after watching the middle of the night speech when they hadn't really found the totals, they didn't know that if he had won or not, that I got this Barack Obama vibe off the guy, in that a lot of the other people who are Democrats, socialists, are, and I'm just being honest, are frankly dumbasses. You know, they open their mouths and stupid crap tumbles out. And, you know, if you're the opposition in any given campaign, you can use that to, you know, it. Look at Kamala Harris. Every time she opened her mouth, something stupid came out. Apart from her dislikability, you know, and the way she came about being in that campaign, it really was, it undid her. I mean, it really hurt her. He's not that. I mean, he's a radical. He is extreme. I think he's an Islamic terrorist, probably. Alleged. I mean, that's my opinion. We were talking earlier about, you know, his connection to the Muslim Brotherhood, $100,000 that he got from folks associated with the Muslim Brotherhood. He's a bad guy. But you know what? He's smooth and he's intelligent. And those, educated, self-hating white liberal chicks they love a guy like that. Plus, I was looking at Hassan Piker.
1: But wait. Before we move on from that, the more he's going to be exposed during this time, everything you said is true, but the more he is exposed and those radical views are exposed, the less even Democrats are going to like him, because they're going to look at this and they're going to say, this really is extremely radical stuff. Now, the only thing that's going to save him during this whole run is going to be he's going to play the part he needs to play, like Tallarico is playing. He's going to support a closed border. He's going to do all of that stuff, because he's not going to lose his MAGA base, if you will.
12: Well,
1: the true believers are going to vote for him, so he's not going to say anything that's going to upset them.
12: But I think he's going to be a little more artful about it than Tallarico.
1: Of course he will.
12: And you look at Mamdani in New York, and we talk all the time about how did that happen? How did that guy become the mayor of New York City? And again, it's because, he's a little smoother. He's intelligent. He knows what to say, when to say it. He's artful about it. Obama was very artful about it. And I think it's interesting. You look at this guy, Hassan Piker, I'm not a Twitch. I'm not a social media guy. I'm not huge into it. Hey, the guy's got 3 million followers. He's largely considered to be, you know, the new power broker.
1: Understand.
12: Inside the DSA and the Democrat Party.
0: Bots.
12: I just think that we say all the time, don't underestimate their ability to
1: do it. Do not underestimate what could happen out of this, but also keep your head up, because once these people are exposed, once the radicalism,
12: right.
1: He's been able to hide a lot of this, okay? But as he moves into a general and it's mano a mano with Mike Rogers, it becomes a different ball game at that point, and all eyes are only going to be on him, right? And the radical views that he has, that stuff's going to start to be exposed, and the more it's exposed, the fewer people are going to like what they hear. Now, I'm not saying he's going to lose.
12: No, I'm not disagreeing with you.
1: He can still
12: win.
1: Right. I'm not underestimating him.
12: Why do you think, though, the president is very obviously referring to him as president?
1: Because
0: vice president.
1: Well, vice president. He's getting out in front of it. He's getting out in front of the whole thing and saying, look, here's the deal. You need to know what this guy is all about. And he had an opportunity there because of the cameras that were there. We're not just in the truth bubble that we live in, but there were cameras on the outside. So he was appealing to others that, you know what, this guy is
12: but
1: for
12: he
1: real.
12: Is, he is attaching that to him. Yeah. He's not attaching that to anybody else. He's not like president, AOC.
1: No. Your analogy to Barack is perfect. And that's exactly right. The problem with Barack was he was so slick that nobody saw how dangerous he was until he actually got into power.
12: That's a truth. I would agree with that. And, I mean, he gave that speech at the DNC. It's all about unity and we need to come together.
1: People bet off on that. Like
12: post racial bullcrap and all that stuff.
1: The only thing is, can this guy pull that off? He is slick. He is straight up. He can speak in 47 different ways. It's going to be interesting to see if he's going to be able to do what Barack did. We've already had a Barack. Can this guy do it?
12: Well, you're also coming off 10 years, a full decade of Trump. We were coming off 8 years of Bush, and you're coming out. I mean, I know he wasn't president throughout the entire 10 years, but the Trump phenomenon has been 10 years old. And you know that pendulum and how it swings.
0: Well,
12: there's also a lot of stupid people in the country. And I think, you know, don't underestimate. I just find it interesting that Vance is attaching that to him specifically.
0: Well, look, Barack never went up against Elon Musk money.
12: That's
0: Elon
12: true.
0: Elon is going to dump a buttload against
1: He will. He will dump a lot of money up there.
12: And Obama had the historic vote in that. Oh, I'm going to vote for the first black president.
0: Sure.
12: You know, he had that wind in his sails.
1: Well, this
12: too.
1: Guy's going to get the first Muslim.
12: Well, that's the.
1: So he's going to get. He's going to get. He's going to.
0: Well,
1: I played on Pag's show yesterday. I played several clerics in their mosque who were saying, "You must go out and you must vote for him. You must support
12: right.
1: him because he is our Muslim brother." It is not what was his politics? What's his view on certain positions? We don't care. He's a Muslim, so you must put him in power, which is the ultimate plan for
12: well,
1: them.
12: Sure,
1: that is what they want. That's their goal.
12: Get the Oval Office? Are
1: absolutely.
12: You kidding me?
1: Absolutely.
0: Well, didn't Barack get the Senate seat because Hillary went and ran in New York instead of Illinois?
1: Yes. Yep.
0: Because she was going to win Illinois, and that's how Barack ascended.
1: Yep.
0: Way to go, Hillary.
1: It was a gift. More Warren Rima coming up, KTSA.
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22: A U.S. Senate committee is holding Dr. Anthony Fauci in contempt of Congress. KTSA is watching for whatever happens next. One man facing two capital murder charges after two brothers were shot dead in front of their house Tuesday night. And this weekend is the annual tax-free holiday in Texas, but everything may not be as it seems. As you head out to shop, we'll

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1: Good morning. Our heaviest delay continues to be on the southwest side. 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Early this morning, a very serious accident where a vehicle ran into the back of an 18-wheeler. Very serious crash. It's now an accident investigation. So 35 southbound still closed between South Cross and Southwest Military. 90 westbound couples, that's a disabled semi-trailer, was transporting multiple vehicles, still broken down off to the shoulder. 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
2: Summertime heat sticks around straight through the weekend with mostly sunny skies today, the high 98. Mainly clear, warm, and humid with the low down to 78 along the Riverwalk tonight and 73 in the Hill Country. Clouds and sun with a spotty afternoon thunderstorm Friday, the high 98 again. I'm meteorologist Jason Caterina with your KTSA Stevens Roofing AccuWeather Forecast.
0: Right now, 81 degrees, feels like 94. San Antonio's severe weather station. 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
3: Okay, it's 8:33. Debbie's been talking about this southbound 35 accident down by South Cross, where an SUV ran into the back of an 18-wheeler down there, and 35 southbound in that area is completely shut down. And just seeing images now of that SUV, and there's nothing left of it. It's just completely destroyed. And rescue workers right now are climbing all over it, and it's not a good situation. So anyway, if you're south of San Antonio, southbound on I-35 down toward South Cross and all that, please do something else because you're not going to be able to get through down there. I did want to reissue this, play this again, because yesterday – James Tallarico came up on the 5. They visited him and what he's been doing to dress up as a cowboy and drive a big truck. Eat a lot of steak now. He's off his kale diet and he's eating steak. A little too much protein for the boy that's full of estrogen.
4: Is it manly to be obsessed with trans kids, Leslie? Is it manly to like live with your parents until you're 50? I mean, this guy is a joke. He was a DEI consultant. We're watching a sex change on live TV. This guy started the race as a woman, and he's trying to end it as a man. Remember, he was a vegan, now he's a carnivore. Remember, now it was like, oh, the American flag's confusing. Now he's in a truck with an American flag. Come on. I thought when I heard this guy had a blowtorch, it was going to be like Brad Pitt in... Remember, he had that thing, it was like a dragon breathing. This thing's a Bic lighter.
5: It's like a science lab.
4: Right.
5: Yes, it does.
4: That's not a blowtorch.
3: It's an acetylene. For those who know these things, it's an acetylene torch that he's holding.
4: Look at this guy, Leslie. He looks androgynous. You remember that movie, 40-Year-Old Virgin? That's him. He's pasty white. He's got his pants pulled up too high. And
3: they haven't dropped yet.
4: Great. You got to hit him on the issues. I mean, is it manly to be obsessed with trans kids, Leslie?
3: Oh, it's so good. He is obsessed with trans kids. That's his number one issue, is trans kids. And that's going to play really well with the guys who actually know the business end of an acetylene torch. I'll tell you that much. This guy, that's a great line. You're watching a sex change because that's exactly what they're trying to pull off here. James Tallarico has never seen estrogen that he doesn't love. Well, in fact, he has no idea what testosterone is, right?
6: Well, I mean, he's making an ass out of himself.
3: Well, sure he is.
6: And you can't fake genuine, and you can't genuine fake.
3: Good.
6: You know what I mean? You really can't, especially in Texas, I don't believe.
3: Good.
6: And, nobody's buying this crap, and that's what's so silly and stupid about it.
3: Well, it's entertaining for us in the truth bubble.
6: Sure.
3: Outside the truth bubble, you know, they're getting this on the nightly news on KRTU up in whatever that is in Austin. They're getting this and they're going, wow, yeah, he's a strong Texan. All right.
6: Yeah, he could come out dressed like Barney the Dinosaur and they'd think it was cool.
3: Well, you know, what I was saying earlier is, you know, the girls up there, the hippie girls with the armpit hair, they love this guy. And there's no reason that he ought to have to dress this way. But I want to get to the story
6: that
3: came out this morning. Because we can sit here and make fun of him all day, and that's one thing. But the guy apparently has been, allegedly, has been committing election fraud.
6: Yeah.
3: Had the story I gave to you last week where his home had been taken out of the district that he wanted to run for. So what does he do? He files to run in his mama's home, a place where he wasn't living. He had his own house, but his house was taken out of that district. So I'll just put down my mom's address. So now what we find out, to vote in that district, although he lives out of that district, five different elections, he registers at his parents' house so he can vote in their district, although his is outside. Now, how do you find that out? How do you track that down? Well, I started to look and come to find out he redacts his address on every single document. It's not there. Of course, he says, I'm doing this for my own personal protective safety, because everybody wants to, you know, get after him for whatever reason, right?
6: Okay. The haters want to take me out.
3: Right. Like, that's you're the last man on the totem pole for that. But
6: nobody's we're worried about him. Yeah. We're worried about him politically, but, yeah. You know.
3: So anyway, apparently he has been using his parents' address fraudulently, I would think. For not only running for the Texas legislature, but voting in five elections. That's your boy, Tellerico. That's your boy who has no testosterone in his body, and he's trying to fake his way into the Senate.
6: That's illegal, isn't it?
3: I would think so, Sean, and it's going to take somebody who can put a case together and make it happen. Nothing going to happen to the boy.
6: Oh, nothing will, no.
3: He's already won San Antonio and Bexar County. He's won Harris County in Houston. He's won Travis County in Austin. He's won Tarrant County in Dallas. I can tell you that. We haven't even had an election yet, but he's already won those places. This is going to be fought in the suburbs and out in the country. That's what this is going
6: to be.
3: Well,
6: and that's
3: about.
6: Very obviously why he's donning the cowboy hat. Again, I said earlier, you know, when politicians do this, you know, try to reconfigure themselves or recharacterize themselves to fit the room or whatever, okay, there's inherently an insult at the center of that.
3: Well, sure.
6: The insult is, as I'm going to repeat myself from earlier, you silly rednecks, you silly S-kickers here in Texas, I can put on a cowboy hat and pick up a welding torch, and you're going to think I'm one of you because you're so darn stupid. And it's like, it ain't working for you, man.
3: Well,
6: it really isn't working for him. Do we see anybody jumping over to his side because of this crap? No.
3: I told you that earlier. I grew up in that community. And you're not going to fool them by putting on a cowboy hat and driving a Ram truck. That by the way, you leased, okay? You didn't buy it. You rented that truck for that commercial. You're not going to fool them by holding up a tomahawk steak to your mouth after you've been talking about being a vegan all these years. You're not suddenly going to fool him. You're not going to fool him about the oil and gas business. He talked about throughout his entire professional career up in Austin, we need to cancel out the oil and gas business.
6: Right.
3: We need to get rid of the oil and gas business. And now all of a sudden, oh, oil and gas is wonderful. And oh, by the way, I'm for a closed border. Look, you can't BS these guys. These guys that I know that ride tractors all day, you ain't going to lie to them. It's not going to happen.
6: If John Cornyn couldn't pull it off as far as the border thing, what makes this guy think he will by putting on a freaking cowboy hat?
3: Right.
6: It's pathetic.
3: I did want to mention this before we have to break here. It's a story I did on the PAG show yesterday. I'll be back again today, and then you're doing it tomorrow. The Smithsonian, we had that testimony last week. And this was the head of the Smithsonian National Museum of American History, the director, Anthea Hartig. And when she was in front of Congress last week, like Brandon Gill was holding up these various props that were from the Smithsonian, and it was all DEI, it was all BLM, it was all kinky BDSM sex crap, you know. And
6: yes.
3: All this, you know, and look, if that's your gig and you're an adult, consenting adults, that's your gig. But kids are walking through that museum. But what we found out, and I had a guest on yesterday by the name of Dr. Jody Edward Ginn, a historian who deals in this kind of stuff all the time. This is what he does. He's a historian. He's a professor.
6: This guy that was interviewed on Fox, too, because I saw an article about the guy.
3: I don't know if he was or not. But anyway, he had gone to the Smithsonian in 2012, and it was one thing.
6: Right.
3: Is this him?
6: The same guy.
3: Okay.
6: Yeah.
3: Then he goes back now, and he says, it's completely changed. It's very different. He said, I have been watching this evolution for decades where the Smithsonian has been changed from teaching American history to now being all about indoctrination, programming toward activism. because not only is the stuff telling a lie that is indoctrination, but it also says, now that you've been told the lie, this is what you are to do. Okay?
6: Right. There's an activist wing or aspect to it, right?
3: Which is not what history and a history teaching museum is supposed to do. And I went back yesterday and I found a speech from Hartig in California at UCLA last year. And she said that these museums are the prime tool of social justice.
6: Yeah, they were playing that on Fox. Yeah,
3: were they?
6: The video,
3: okay.
6: Yeah.
3: And so, and he said it's a very different experience, that it's factually incorrect stuff. And she put in that all the exhibits must be in Spanish as well as English, all of them, whether it had anything to do with Spanish heritage or not, it had to be in Spanish as well.
6: Yeah, I've been meaning to get to this story for a couple of days. To me, it breaks my heart. I grew up going to the Smithsonian. Growing up where I grew up, you know, you went on field trips to the Smithsonian when you were a kid. My dad used to take me to the Smithsonian. I have not been to the Smithsonian, any of the museums, whether natural history and the American history, in literally decades. And I don't know that I want to go now because it would break my heart.
3: Well, you don't want to go.
6: I haven't. Because I grew up going to those museums.
3: You don't want to go.
6: And I don't want to see it.
3: In fact, she said the U.S. has a long, violent, racist history.
6: Of course.
3: That is present in our reckoning, and this is our reckoning. So she feels it's her job to bring about the reckoning.
7: Well, let me tell her about a story in eighth grade when I was in the Natural Museum of History at the Smithsonian, and we got mugged by four black kids. Okay? So how do you like them apples, lady?
6: Yeah, not saying it was a safe neighborhood.
7: This is in the mall, this is like 85.
6: It was such a part of my youth and my childhood going to that museum, and the fact that they have perverted it and made it into some grotesque display of DEI, it breaks my heart, man.
3: Well, she came into power in 2019, and so who was the president at that time? It was Donald Trump, but he has no control over who goes to be the director. She was actually chosen by the Obama administration prior to that.
6: Shocking.
3: And so she was a radical in California. Dr. Ginn was telling me all this yesterday. He went and did some research on her. She was a radical in California who believes in indoctrination. And not only indoctrination just for indoctrination's sake, but activism. You must now put feet to whatever it is you're learning. And there's a whole lot of crap about BLM, a whole lot of crap about police officers. Police in America are horrible people. We need to defund the police. All this is being done because Donald Trump last year, and I took everybody yesterday on the PAG show, I took everybody through the timeline. President Trump, when he got into office last year, he issued this directive that we're going to dig into the Smithsonian.
6: Oh, yeah, yeah.
3: And I went month by month about what they have been doing and what they have uncovered inside the Smithsonian. And it's nothing more than a government school for indoctrination, just like what you send your kids to every day.
6: Well,
3: that's
6: it's
3: all
6: sad.
3: It is.
6: It's really, really pathetic and sad.
3: Of course it is.
6: That you have turned one of the preeminent museums of the world, a world-class museum, into this crap.
3: But
6: you know?
3: See, that's and one of the reasons, and I mentioned this yesterday when I got off the phone with him, I said, look, one of the reasons I wanted to have him on is that people like Mike Rowe put up a thing this week, a tweet this week, a video actually, where he said, you know, suddenly communism is being accepted in America, and I cannot believe, of course, he's a working guy and all that. He can't believe how suddenly it has happened. And I said, I totally disagree with him. It didn't happen suddenly. This started 65 years ago in the education system, in our media, of course, in our news business. That's where it all started. And now, through the education system, which includes the Smithsonian, you have indoctrination. And you have several generations now that have been indoctrinated into the hate America, that whole thing. That's how you get there.
6: I'm not going to argue that you can reach the tentacles back. I will 100%. Say it's gotten much more pronounced over the past couple of generations. Because when I went to school, and I went to school in Maryland, middle school, high school, 2 years of college, okay, I didn't see any of this crap, and that was in 1985.
3: Well, good.
6: And I'm fairly certain that's liberal ass Maryland.
3: I agree.
6: Okay, so
3: yeah,
6: and I'm
3: good.
6: Fairly certain, like, I didn't know the politics. I'm fairly certain most of them were probably liberals.
3: Mm-hmm.
6: I found out in years afterwards that a lot of them were. But you really didn't see that in the schools like you do now.
3: Well, now you do.
6: Yeah, absolutely
3: you do. And really hardcore for the last 25 to 30 years, it has been out in the open. And today, it's a badge of honor for a teacher to be a purple-haired, nose-ringing, whatever, lesbian, okay?
6: But the teachers themselves are the product of the same system.
3: That's right.
6: Because they're graduating from journalism school.
3: That's right.
6: And professors are indoctrinating them.
3: But my point is, people ask how we got to Syed. This is how you got there.
6: Well, yeah,
3: people
6: absolutely.
3: Have been, the brains of young people have been taken over and programmed year in and year out, and the Smithsonian now, it wasn't when you were there, but now the Smithsonian is part of it. We got to take a break. More Ware and Rima coming up, KTSA. Sunny and hot, upper 90s for the high. It's 80 right now, KTSA.
1: Good morning. We do have a closure on the south side. 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Southwest side of town on 35 southbound between South Cross to Southwest Military. We've got a accident investigation going on right now, so that's what's causing your delays back to Malone. 90 westbound at Couples, disabled semi-trailer off to the right shoulder, and a stall at 21 northbound Mulberry, right shoulder block. 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
3: Okay, 51, where in Rima, KTSA?
6: Well, we're just going to hit a couple of things here that I got on my list of stuff to talk about. First off, the court has upheld Florida's ban on exposing kids to drag shows, which is good. They are inherently lewd. The whole thing, now we've talked about Tallarico and the whole obsession with transitioning kids. But you know, the obsession with the drag shows and the kids is just especially sickening to me, because drag in a sense was dragged into the kids' world by this whole movement. Drag has existed in this country for a very, very long time, and it coexisted with the rest of society, and kids were never involved, and yet now they are, and it's sick. And so I'm glad that at least the ban in Florida, we have one here in Texas, I believe. Do we have a ban here on drag shows in Texas?
3: As far as I know.
6: Yeah. So I'm
3: for kids, drag
6: for kids,
3: shows, for
6: yeah,
3: kids.
6: Drag show like at libraries, right. And you know where kids are
3: publicly
6: marketed specifically to kids.
3: Right. You can't go to the mall and have a drag show.
6: Right, so I was happy about that. Mm-hmm. I told you I was going to lighten it up a bit here, Trey. Can I talk about toilet lids?
3: Of course, you bet.
6: Toilet lid, toilet seats, yeah. Toilet lids.
3: Bring it on. Do you have your favorite one?
6: Well, no, we've all, you know,
3: you're not talking about the seat.
6: The thing you lift up and down. And
3: you're like, talking about the lid.
6: Yeah, if you're a dude, you know, women have been screaming at us for eons, since men and women became men and women.
3: Then you're talking about the seat, not the lid.
6: The thing that you,
3: the seat,
6: you put it down. Uh-huh. I am going to talk about the lid, Trey.
3: Okay.
6: The story is focused on the lid.
3: Okay.
6: But one thing you hear from women, mm-hmm. and I've heard my whole life, is put that seat down.
3: That's, yeah, common
6: because
3: courtesy.
6: Men, you know, at least, by, you know, not, we don't know how Tallarico does it, but I mean, the rest of us, you know, we stand. You know what I'm talking about.
3: Uh-huh.
6: Okay.
3: Common courtesy.
6: As a common courtesy.
3: Put it down.
6: You put that down,
3: absolutely.
6: Which I do. Mm-hmm. I do that.
3: Good.
6: But there is a phenomenon that women will bring into our lives when it comes to the toilet that I've noticed in my own home twice now.
3: Uh-huh.
6: In that, I get up in the middle of the night, you know, obviously, to prepare for work. So, you know, we have two bathrooms. We have the master bathroom in our bed chamber, mm-hmm. my wife and I, and then we have the guest bathroom, which, you know, the kids use.
3: Mm-hmm.
6: I got a son and a daughter. Okay. And twice now, my daughter will, she redesigns the bathroom and she buys some new stuff to put in the bathroom.
3: Mm-hmm.
6: Women, Trey, will sometimes buy a big poofy thing to put over the lid, mm-hmm. which looks like shag carpeting.
3: Sure.
6: You've seen this phenomenon,
3: of course.
6: Right?
3: Very popular in our house in the 70s, you bet. It's a lid cover.
6: It's a lid cover that is poofy. Now, the problem with the lid cover, which is why a woman never understands this or foresees this issue, is that when you put that lid up,
3: it falls back down.
6: And you're standing there.
3: Yeah. Mm-hmm.
6: The poofiness of the lid may cause the lid to fall
3: right
6: when you're in the middle of something.
19: I've done it.
6: You know what I'm talking about.
3: Well, then you,
6: why do they do
3: then,
6: this to us?
3: Then,
6: I mean, it's not even the one that I use on a regular basis.
3: What you do is you, hold on, you just reach up there with your fingers and you hold it in place.
6: Maybe, you know, you're not thinking about that. I mean,
3: this is not that hard to figure out. You're an intelligent guy.
6: I'm trying to say, Trey, they never, here's my point. They want us to consider them by putting the damn thing down. Okay, the seat thing down.
3: Sean Reimer.
6: They never consider us when they put...
3: On.
6: Hang on,
3: no.
6: Trey. Let me finish my sentence or I'm going to come across this board.
3: No.
6: Okay?
3: No.
6: Let me finish my sentence.
3: You're invited to come across the board.
6: I'm going to get pissed off. Let me finish.
7: Won't move fast.
6: They never... I won't move fast. That's
3: no.
6: a true thing.
3: He will be the guy
6: they
3: in Maui.
6: They never consider us when they put the poofy thing on the lid, on the lid that comes down.
3: Sean.
6: They never consider
3: Sean.
6: Us when they put the poofy thing on the lid.
3: Calm down. With everything that they do for you, the least you can do is stand there with one finger
6: and
3: hold it in place.
6: No.
3: Or, you know what?
6: I want some consideration.
3: Or, you know what? Sit your butt down. Do a Tallarico.
6: I'm not going to do a Tallarico.
3: Do a Tallarico. I'm just telling you.
6: They put the poofy thing on there. They don't ever consider a man.
3: It's the least. They consider you all damn day, son. All damn day.
6: It
3: doesn't matter. It's one little sacrifice.
6: Let me tell you something, Christian. Do they consider you when they put the poofy thing on the lid?
19: I'm just going to admit it. You know, all my years single, I didn't want to clean toilets. I just sit down.
6: Oh, see? Okay. Well, as an honest man.
19: In my place, not see? Here.
3: So, look, let me put it this way, Rima. If
19: no
3: you cared about your wife and your daughter.
6: I do care you about would my wife
3: you,
6: and daughter.
3: You would adjust your life in this
6: I
3: one.
6: Have. It's not like I've adjusted my entire
3: it's
6: life.
3: It's not like they're asking you to walk to Mount Vesuvius and back and bring home the groceries. It's the least
6: it's
3: you
6: not,
3: could
6: it's
3: do.
6: It's not even about me, Trey. It's about my son.
3: But
6: he has to go in there. He's
3: no,
6: got that poofy thing on the lid.
3: Do not put
6: it
3: this
6: falls.
3: On Steven. Do not
6: it
3: put
6: falls.
3: This on
6: Steven. When
3: not,
6: you're there in midstream.
3: Do not put this on Steven.
6: There's not even Velcro.
3: Do not
6: to
3: put
6: hold
3: it on
6: it
3: him.
6: Up.
3: The very least you can do is say, you know what? With everything that you do, sweetheart, you betcha. If you like the way that looks, get on with it. You know what else you can do that they can't?
19: Hmm.
3: You got a tree in that backyard. If that's that much of a problem, I guarantee you that tree is not going to fall
6: down
3: on
6: they
3: you.
6: They got a bouncy house behind us, and they can see over the fence, so I don't know if I should
19: see,
6: do
19: what
6: that.
19: Happens when, when it's cold outside, Sean?
6: I'm just saying...
3: There's when the chick peed outside in 14-degree weather. What you talking about, son?
6: I'm just saying when the chicks put the poofy thing on the lid, they don't consider men at all. But they always want us to consider them if we don't put the thing down.
7: Well,
6: they,
7: the problem is you got chicks in your life, man. I don't
6: see,
7: have
6: he
7: any.
6: Didn't have to worry
7: I don't
6: about
7: have
6: that.
7: Any toilet problems. The seat's up all the time. I don't care.
3: Just saying. Don't be inconsiderate, Sean. Don't be
6: well,
3: inconsiderate.
6: They consider when they put the poofy thing on the lid.
3: Think about them and how important it is to them. You know what? If they go in there in the middle of the night, they fall in. Okay, and you don't want to have to deal with that, do
6: well,
3: you?
6: Well, if the lid falls down because of
3: no.
6: the poofy thing,
3: no.
6: suddenly you got a new design
3: what,
6: on the wall.
3: What is more important to you as the man of the household?
6: Oh my God!
3: What is more important to you? Holding that thing up with one. All it takes is one little finger. Holding it up or having
6: maybe
3: your
6: I don't have
3: or having your daughter
6: Trey.
3: Fall in.
19: Sean, do you flush the toilet?
6: Well, yeah.
19: That takes one finger too.
6: But that happens after the fact.
7: Yeah, if the girls fall in, they're not going to drown.
19: Jimmy.
6: The single guy
19: God.
6: Says.
19: Yeah, exactly.
6: You don't have to ever deal with a poofy thing on your toilet.
3: And that's why Jimmy has a scuba mask hanging next to his toilet. Back in a minute, wearing Rima, KTSA.
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19: It's 9 o'clock, KTSA San Antonio. I'm Christian Blood. The Senate voting to hold Dr. Anthony Fauci in contempt of Congress. The vote by the Senate Homeland Security and Governmental Affairs Committee happened within the last hour. It comes after the former White House health advisor invoked the Fifth Amendment more than 100 times in a hearing last week about the COVID-19 pandemic. Fauci answered zero questions, including what was the color of his tie. He says he's afraid Republicans are out to get him, but the GOP says Fauci closed the country down during COVID, and they don't agree that that was necessary. A San Antonio man facing two charges of capital murder after two brothers were shot to death on the far west side Tuesday night. We get the latest from KTSA's Stacey Keen.
0: Bexar County deputies were called to a home on Arcadia Creek around 7:30, where they found 11-year-old Malachi Perales and 20-year-old Draven Kiros with multiple gunshot wounds. Investigators say they were hit while backing the family car into the driveway when 40-year-old Daniel Perez crossed the street from his home and shot them both. BCSO says Perez ran from the scene and called 911 to tell dispatch what had happened. Deputies arrested him nearby. Stacey Keen, KTSA News.
19: At least four people are hurt after an apartment fire on the southeast side. Flames broke out at the Pecan Valley Golf Club apartments about 10 o'clock last night. And when firefighters arrived, they could see fire on the upper floor of one building. One person was hurt when they jumped from the second floor, and a few others were treated at the scene for smoke inhalation, including a police officer. The fire

0: day one if you can spread that out over time.
1: And they won't start the real sales until September when they try to unload stuff they weren't able to sell over the summer. 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
3: 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We do have a few trouble spots as you head into your midday commute. 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A stall at 281 northbound Mulberry up to the shoulder. Another at I-10 eastbound Hildebrand, right shoulder block. And we have an accident investigation, 35 southbound, still closed, South Cross to Southwest Military. My brother served. 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I'm Debbie Alcacer, KTSA, Time Saver Traffic.
4: It remains very hot for us the next couple of days and straight into the weekend. Mostly sunny today, the high 98. Breezy this evening, humid tonight, the low 78 along the Riverwalk and 73 in the Hill Country. Clouds and sun, a spotty afternoon thunderstorm Friday, the high back to 98. I'm meteorologist Jason Catarino with your KTSA Stevens Roofing AccuWeather forecast.
2: 82 degrees, the heat index 95 at San Antonio's Severe Weather Station. 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
7: Well, a couple of things in here before I get to Hassan Piker and El Sayed.
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8: Mm-hmm.
7: And a girl, a black girl, walks up to the front door, has a package. You know, not big. It's just not that big, tiny, you know, the thing. And instead of walking up and placing it down on the patio, she chunks it, like, as hard as she can, throws it up to the door, and then pulls her camera out, takes a picture of it. The thing is damaged, right, and all
8: right.
7: that. Amazon's checking into it. But you know what? It's all caught on camera, y'all.
8: Everything
7: is. So stupid. So you go to the front door and do something like this, they're going to see it, you know? So enjoy your next job because you're going to be looking for one
8: very
7: soon.
8: It's so stupid. They film it, you know, themselves half the time, and they post it. I mean, I know this was Ring cameras and all that.
7: Everybody's got that.
8: But you see, I know, there's always a camera on you, but, you know, it's bad behavior.
7: It is bad behavior.
8: And what was the point of that?
7: Being an a-hole.
8: Right.
7: Being an a-hole.
8: Just to amuse yourself, right.
7: Being an a-hole.
8: Exactly.
7: Five police officers arrested and fired. Speaking of cameras, they had abused the Flock cams. Remember the other day I was talking about it? Get the Flock out. I actually brought it up on the PAG show a couple of days ago, and I had people calling in from all across the country. They're not happy with these things at all. This happened in Albany, Georgia. The police officers there, five of them, were using them for non-law enforcement purposes.
8: Yeah.
7: Remember I told you here in Texas they had a cop. She had been stalking her boyfriend by watching him through these cameras.
8: Mm.
7: That's a violation. But what it does is it makes you guilty until you prove yourself innocent. It's another attack on the Constitution. You're supposed to be innocent until you prove yourself, you know, until somebody proves you guilty.
8: Right.
7: And that is on the state to do that. But when they have you on cam, and too many times cops are showing up in surrounding cars. Remember the whole swatting thing where they come to your front door? Now they do it in your car, and they got the wrong car and the wrong driver. One of these days, you're going to get one of those people shot, okay?
8: Well, and these are the cameras that specifically focus in on your license plate, right? Is that what it is?
7: Yeah, well, it looks at the whole thing.
8: I haven't actually said this on the air, but I actually had my license plate stolen off my car here. About a week ago. Did I tell you that?
7: No, you didn't.
8: I don't think I did. Yeah, I went out and I was driving home, and a cop pulled me over about a few blocks down the road, and my front license plate was gone.
7: They do it all the time.
8: And he says that they steal the license plate, then commit a crime, they put it on an old car.
7: But they do.
8: And so you have these cameras that zoom in on a license plate.
7: You
8: maybe yours, but it ain't yours.
7: You committed
8: the crime. You're not there, right.
7: And then this is my whole point about this, Sean. Then you are guilty until proven innocent. They come with a warrant to your house.
8: Right.
7: Bomp, bomp, bomp. Mr. Rima Bean, are you in there? And then they grab you, and they take you downtown, and now you have to prove that wasn't you. And you have no way of doing that.
8: Well, I filed a report, so it's on report that...
7: No,
8: you know,
7: I'm just saying. And
8: in most, general,
7: most
8: right,
7: cases,
8: most, right, right,
7: they pick up your license plate.

0: It was at that store knocking it off, and now you're the guilty right. person, even though you were at home in your flip-flops watching TV.
1: I think there's a balance you can find with something like that, but, you know, I don't know that we're there yet.
0: Good Samaritan. Samaritans? Good Samaritans. I like that.
1: Good Samaritans.
0: I like using Good Samaritans. In fact, I just coined that, and I'm going to use it. Good Samaritans protected a 70-year-old man as he walked into a fast food place. He's got a walker. He's got a walker on wheels, and it's kind of like a cart because he's got some stuff in the cart. And he, again, the video's on the X account. He's pushing it into the place. He's going to go up to the front and order his burger or chicken or whatever it is. And as he does, a guy comes through the door, pushes up against this 70-year-old man, and grabs his backpack out of the walker, knocks him down, and tries to get out the door. The old man's laying on the ground, you know, in the place. Of course, it's got all his valuables, his money, and all that stuff in there. And as he's trying to get out the door, two kids at work at this joint come out, and they confront the guy. You ain't going nowhere. And the guy drops the bag, and they're about to put an ass-whooping on the guy. And the guy gets out, runs away. The cops find him. The cops arrest him. The kids go over and help. And I say kids, you know, they're 20-ish, but that's a kid to me. Mm. And this happened in Tucson, Arizona. So good on them for going and stopping this, keeping this from getting worse.
1: When you see that happen, it gives you hope because very often we see the opposite, right? We see somebody robbing somebody or beating the crap out of somebody, and everybody else is just, if there's anybody there at all, they're standing and recording it. They're not doing anything about it. So when you see somebody actually do something about it, like, it gives you hope.
0: Well, again, it goes back to the times in which we live when somebody feels so brazen that they can walk in and knock over a 70-year-old man and steal his bag. You know, more of this, more of confronting these people so we can stop them. Now, let's talk about El Sayed. Because, this guy is the talk of the town right now, and we'll see if he continues to be the talk of the town. Hassan Piker is the guy who's with him. Hassan Piker is the guy who believes that the United States deserved 9/11, that what happened on October 7th was completely justified. He said that, here's a quote from Hassan Piker, as far as capitalists, this is aimed at capitalists, and I would play it, but I can't because there's a bunch of foul language in it.
1: Shocking
0: of course.
1: With this guy, yeah.
0: Yeah. Kill them, meaning the capitalists. Kill those MFers and murder those MFers in the streets. Let the streets soak in their effing red capitalist blood, dude. The reason I'm talking about Hassan Piker is because his best friend in politics is El Sayed. Let's listen to what he says about Mr. Hassan Piker now.
2: Hassan Piker video that's out there, and I don't know if you've seen it. I ran into him yesterday, a very popular streamer. He supports you. You've campaigned together. He's a controversial guy. On a stream last night, he addressed this. It's all over Fox News. I want to play just a little bit of it for you and our audience.
3: Everyone being like, Abdullah's a ton of work to do mending bridges. Here's the take nuke for you, okay? You are all unbelievably Islamophobic pieces of okay, you literally called the dude a terrorist for months on end and like called him a sexist, misogynist, terrorist, bad candidate, doesn't fake doctor when he has like two degrees. And now you're going to sit there and be like, well, you know, you really got to come to me now. Like, what are you talking about? Do you want to win or not? Lock the in.
0: So now,
2: his words
0: have
2: been used against you before. They're being used against you again. He's here talking about mending bridges and basically giving you advice. I'm just paraphrasing, not necessarily to do that. What do you make of that advice? Is that helpful advice for you?
4: Look, he's a streamer. I'm focused on trying to win a race for Senate in Michigan. And I've been up and down my state, spent the last 15 months talking to Michiganders. And I understand that this is a very serious election and that we've got to come together. You know, obviously, he's got his perspective on it, and he's welcome to his perspective. It's not mine. My perspective on it is that you have to ask for every vote. I've been in this work for 15 months, and then I ran for office 8 years.
0: So he continues to just talk blabber on about it. But he's not concerned about who he's campaigning with, he says.
2: Do you intend to continue to campaign with us on Piker?
4: I'm focused on campaigning in this state, all over the state. I'm not as focused on who I'm campaigning with. I'm focused on who I'm campaigning for, which is the 10 million people in the state, reaching out to them in their communities like I have for the past 15 months.
0: So he endorses Hassan Piker because he will not deny Hassan
1: Piker. Absolutely. Well, they got a great relationship. And, you know, I talked about this earlier. You know, when you talk about the ascension of a guy like Al-Sayed, okay, who are the real power brokers in America right now? Are they political people? No. Trump found this out in the last election. They're the influencers. They're guys like this Piker guy who's got 3 million followers.
0: And I'm getting to one here in just a minute because you're absolutely right. Here's one more. He went on CNN with Caitlin Collins. That was M. Snow he was on. Then he went on CNN. And the same thing, same subject. Everybody wants to know.
5: I mean, he said that you need to renounce people like the left-wing streamer Hassan Piker, who was campaigning with you, who was out there in Michigan on Monday night, I believe last.
0: Bottom line is, the left got their marching orders to clean this up, right?
1: Oh,
0: to cause the division between them, and that's what Caitlin Collins was trying to do, and the guys over at M. Snow were trying to do
5: as well. Do you have any plans to do that?
4: Look, I'll tell you this. I'm less focused on folks who are campaigning with me, more focused on the folks I'm campaigning to.
0: See, and that's what he said over at M. Snow. Bottom line is, they have their own messaging, which is the scripts. When I say that these people are hired and they get scripts, there you go. The influencer is none other than Joe Rogan, okay? When this guy speaks, people listen. He moves people to do things without even having to ask for them to do things.
1: Well, it is amazing. I mean, they to see the rise of the influence of folks like Rogan and Piker, you know, who do their podcasts, who do these videos on social media, it's an immutable force. I mean, once it's on your side, you're going to do very well. If it's against you, you're screwed.
0: Well, what happened with Trump was Joe Rogan flipped a whole lot of people, to young men, to Donald Trump.
6: And they think that this idea of democratic socialism is a really good idea because there are some examples of socialist policies that do work, like the fire department, and there's a bunch of stuff that makes sense. But the problem with enforcing any of this stuff that they don't understand is it always comes down to power. You have to have massive authority and usually guns because you can't just steal people's money. They're not going to let you. They're not going to let you just come in and decide, hey, we just devised a new tax where everybody who makes more than $500,000 a year, everything over that, you have to give 100% to the state.
0: Or and that's why he's exactly right. That's why they want to get rid of the Second Amendment. That's why they want to take your guns away. Because if they're going to control you ultimately with unbelievable, unchecked power, then they have to make sure you can't fight back. That's why we have a Second Amendment.
1: Well, right, and that's one of the first things to go is your right to own a weapon whenever a fascist or communist state is trying to establish itself. I mean, that was one of the first things Hitler did.
0: And they will.
1: Yeah.
0: And they will go
1: after. They're doing it incrementally now.
0: Sure, they are.
1: We were talking about these Glock switches earlier.
0: And that's why I was so mad at John Cornyn, because he helped them.
1: Yeah.
0: He helped them along the way in that incrementalism you're talking about. And here's our Vice President, J.D. Vance, talking about it.
7: Mr. Vice President, thank you for joining us tonight.
8: Good to see you.
7: So Abdul Al-Sayed was outspent like 9-1 in Michigan, but he still edged out a victory over Haley Stevens.
8: That's right.
7: What does this tell us?
8: Well, I think it says a couple things. First of all, the base of the Democratic Party just wants radicals. It wants these DSA types. It wants people who hate even the idea of private property ownership. But it also, I think, tells us that that particular set of ideas is very popular in places you wouldn't expect, because Al-Sayed, he's this guy who holds himself out as a working class hero, as a guy who's going to fight for the working class. How does he fight for the working class? By flooding his state and his country with low-wage immigrants. Of course, those people will drive down the wages of the working class. And he also doesn't want to do anything to protect the Michigan auto industry. He has fought against the Trump tariffs that have saved the Michigan auto industry. So, interestingly, as much as the media will pull this guy out as a socialist, as a guy who's trying to stand up for the working man, where did he do the best? He did the best among wealthy white liberals. and among new immigrants to the United States of America. He basically represents the modern Democratic coalition, which is self-hating white liberals united to people who just came to the country for the first time and don't actually have the sense of appreciation for it that they should. Those are the people who are voting for Al-Sayed. He doesn't have a constituency among the working class he pretends to represent.
0: But that's who he says he's appealing to, and he's not.
1: Well,
0: we know that as a fact.
1: Well, you end up destroying those people economically, you know, and I did a video on that line there about, you know, college-educated, self-hating white liberals, in that these are people who are obsessed with their own virtue signaling, right? Look at me, I'm so non-Islamophobic, I'm going to support this guy. Look at me, I'm so non-racist, okay, I'm fighting for the black man, even though I think the black man can't come up with a photo ID.

0: Okay, there's an inherent racism in these people, but they also don't have to suffer the economy the same way a guy in an auto plant does, or somebody working at that a lower economic scale.
1: They don't.
0: They don't suffer the policies. But the very people they claim they're helping do.
1: They do suffer the policies, Sean. They won't suffer the economy, but they will have to live in the prison that that these people are creating. And I don't mean bricks and bars prison. I mean the societal prison that they are building that we all have to live in. And that's my point, is that you can put these people in power. Go right ahead, Miss Priss from Alamo Heights. Have at it all day long, Miss White liberal woman in the 40s and 50s. Put these people in power. But what they do to me, they're going to do to you, too.
0: Well,
1: and you're
0: going
1: to have to live in that same prison. We'll take a quick break. 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Sunny and hot, upper 90s for the high. 81 now, KTSA.
2: Good morning. We are working a few stalls as you head into your midday commute. I-10 eastbound Hildebrand. Stall has the right shoulder blocked. Loop 410 westbound before McCullough, right shoulder blocked. And this stall at 410 eastbound San Pedro, left shoulder blocked. Got a stall semi on 281 northbound at Mulberry off to the shoulder. It's showing a little bit of a delay from 35. And Debbie Alcacer, KTSA, Time Saver Traffic.
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1: My friend Chaz, Charlie Daniels, 1980 Urban Cowboy. Devil's down in Georgia, and he's looking for a soul to steal.
14: The devil went down to Georgia. He was looking for a soul to steal. He was in a bind because he was way behind, and he was willing to make a deal. When he came across this young man sawing on a fiddle and playing it hot, and the devil jumped up on a hickory stump and said, "Boy, let me tell you what.
1: Y'all play that in Maryland?
14: Know it, but I'm a
0: yeah, did you? Good. It was a big hit.
1: Good.
0: Made it out to Maryland.
1: Yeah. Good, good, good.
0: Well, a couple of things here. First off, very disturbing video out of Ukraine. Human safari stuff that Zelensky has put out there. It was in southern Ukraine. And we have a drone, a Russian drone. Got a guy who's a vegetable seller of some kind. He's got a little cart there or a van where he's selling vegetables. And the drone is very obviously following him. It's really creepy to watch. I don't have any deep analysis of it other than whoever's operating it is sick. But apparently this is going on across Ukraine. And the drone kind of follows the guy. He's an older guy. And finally it zips down on him and blows up. In other words, somebody was toying with the guy. Just an old guy selling vegetables, and he wasn't killed. He was severely injured, but just another reality check on our world, man. That there are people that do that, and those are the bad guys. We just also saw Fauci's lawyer put out a statement calling the contempt vote a crude political stunt, meant to injure him or make him look bad, essentially, and he was invoking his legal rights as far as the Fifth, which, as we've already discussed quite a bit on this show today and in, you know, previous days, that if you have a pardon for a certain period of time, okay, you cannot possibly incriminate yourself by answering questions regarding that piece or that period of time. We're also seeing, you know, additional lawsuits, and people are kind of wrangling to see at the state level, you know, how they can go after him. But they have held him in contempt. It now, we assume, goes to the DOJ. So we'll see what happens after that. I do want to talk. This is probably one of those situations where I'm giving too much press to a guy who doesn't deserve it. The Minocqua Brewing Company. In Milwaukee, we've talked about them. Or I'm sorry, in Wisconsin, we've talked about them quite a bit. They were the guys, small brewery. You know, we've all seen these places, bar, brewery. You know, you go hang out there, they make their own beers. We have a lot of these on the eastern shore of Maryland, where I grew up. Little brew houses. This was a very popular one. He had the half-off beers if Donald Trump is killed or dies. Then he had some half-off beer promise when Mitch McConnell dies. And he's actually fighting for his license. The state, you know, revoked his liquor license, and he's appealing that. And while that's going on, he's kind of going for broke. He introduced a new beer, the Antifa October Fist, that he's going to put out for October Fest. And I hadn't thought about Antifa in a while, and, you know, you look at a lot of what's going on now, kind of spiraled out from the Antifa movement, which I thought was one of the silliest, I mean, dangerous, yes, but dangerous stupidity, in that the very title of the organization, Antifa, is that we are fighting fascism, and yet what have we been describing all day today? From the people that Antifa would support. What are we talking about ultimately, whether it's Islamic or it's communist-based? You're talking about fascism. Okay, the people who would tell you what you can say, what you can think, where you should eat, how you should live, what you should own, what you shouldn't own, are the people who claim to be fighting fascism.
1: That's right.
0: And if Donald Trump is, and they ultimately believe that Donald Trump is the king of the fascists.
1: Yep.
0: And if he is, he royally sucks at it.
1: Well, that's true, as he does it being a racist and misogynist and all the other things.
0: Lousy at it, right. But yeah.
1: Yeah. Okay, more Word Ryman coming up, KTSA.
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0: Hey, it's Sean, and pretty hot weather this week. Looking at triple digits almost every day, as I tell you every day when I discuss my friends at Stevens Roofing. 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
23: Dr. Anthony Fauci is officially in contempt of Congress. KTSA is now watching to see what happens next. Peace talks happening between the U.S. and Iran, but Oman says a deal to open the Strait of Hormuz is close. We will see. And one man is dead, another on the run after a shootout at a trailer park on the northeast side. We got these stories and others on the way. 10 o'clock, KTSA News Time, 931.
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25: Sunny skies and hot temps right into the weekend. Today, mostly sunny, the high of 98. Breezy, mainly clear and humid tonight. The low 78 along the Riverwalk and 73 in the Hill Country. Clouds and sun, a spotty afternoon thunderstorm Friday, the high back to 98. I'm meteorologist Jason Caterina with your KTSA Stevens Roofing AccuWeather forecast.
23: Up to 84 degrees right now. The heat index is 100 at San Antonio's severe weather station. I'm Christian Blood. Stay connected. 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
1: Ware and Rima, KTSA. Okay, just some quick hits here. Mom Donnie went to give a speech yesterday. And
2: ladies and gentlemen, are you ready for some more dancing?
1: He lasted on stage exactly 37 seconds, and he was chased off a stage. This was in New York.
4: Yeah, it was.
1: Get a rope! And they ran him off stage in his own hometown. They're booing so... Hey, people up there ain't happy with the boy.
0: You got some buyer's remorse up there with that guy?
1: Yeah, they do. Yeah, they
0: just
1: do.
0: Just a smidge?
1: Yeah, so what were you going to say?
4: I was just going to say, this is one of those things that you're getting one constant pounding of information from mainstream media, but you're not really getting the picture from the ground.
0: Right, right.
1: Yeah. And they don't
0: people
1: like him up there.
0: Happy. They're not happy, man.
1: Well, he wants to steal their money. Mm. And nobody likes it when you go steal their money. That ain't a cool thing to do. Okay, Francesca Hung.
0: She's a barrel of laughs.
1: She's up in Wisconsin. Coming up on the 11th is going to be her primary time. And you know what? She's probably going to win. Remember what she said about we need to cancel Thanksgiving?
0: Yeah.
1: And then she followed that up with, I hate Christmas and all this stuff that she hates and hates. I don't like this. And my whiteness and my son's got to getting some white on him because he's half and half and all that. Remember all this stuff?
0: Right, right.
1: And then the stuff about her being actually certifiable and having some really bad mental health issues.
4: Yes.
0: Right, right. Mm-hmm. Well, she was asked about the Thanksgiving thing, and we said this yesterday, and she said, well, I'm a chef. And
1: That was the answer then.
0: Yeah.
1: It's changed again.
5: My favorite holiday is Thanksgiving.
0: That was her favorite, right, right.
6: There you have it.
4: Really?
5: Yep.
1: Yeah.
5: I don't want to cancel it. I actually love it.
1: It got back to her. Hey, honey, nobody likes this idea that you want to cancel. So I'm going to be Tallarico, and I'm going to do whatever I have to do to win.
0: Who's the guy that's from Outkick? He was on with Hannity last night, and he was asked about this, and he brought up a really interesting point.
1: Who? From where?
0: Oh, Outkick. Or he's with he does a radio show. I can't think of Clay, I think.
1: Clay Travis.
0: Yeah, Clay Travis.
1: Yeah, sure.
0: He was on with Hannity.
1: Oh, was he?
0: And he brought up a really interesting point in that you hear a lot of crap about Columbus Day, right? Because her point was Thanksgiving is evil because it did something to the indigenous peoples. And he was like, I've never heard that argument about Thanksgiving. You know, Thanksgiving is by and large just eating food and being thankful. Like, everybody loves Thanksgiving.
1: Oh, no. Family.
0: Have you heard about it?
1: Oh, yeah. No. It was big because it was indigenous and it was a super spreader event. The very
0: first... she tried to make that the characterization about the smallpox.
1: Yeah, that's what they... No, what I'm saying is what they say. Is that was the beginning of the white Protestant bad people coming in and taking the planet, taking the country from them, and it was... They spread smallpox all throughout the Native American community. Oh, yeah. The whole thing about canceling it's been out there for years.
0: Well, then she's typical Democrat in that if she gets some bad vibe or bad criticism of it, then it's just, I love it more than anything else.
1: Tallarico into veganism.
0: Right.
1: He's in Texas, and number one industry here is cattle industry.
0: Right.
1: What were you going to say?
4: Go ahead, because now I already forgot.
1: Oh, you forgot already? See what happens? This
0: happens
1: is so,
0: all the time.
1: What we're doing is so engrossing that you lose your own thought. You see how that happens? It happens to people driving their car every day. They're driving along and they go, hey, I got all these things, I got a grocery list and everything, and they hear what we're doing, they forget about the grocery list. That never happens.
0: I do want to say this about Francesca, though.
1: Milk and bread.
0: Francesca Hung, okay? And this is not an ethnic thing. This just has nothing to do with
1: her
0: ethnicity.
1: Which means an ethnic thing is coming,
0: no,
1: y'all.
0: No, it does. No, it doesn't. it doesn't. She is an intense-looking chick, man, and she has crazy in her eyes. She has crazy in her
1: eyes. She admits to being crazy.
0: I mean, just that she's one of those people that has that... The eyes are just like bzzz, like I feel like I get sunburned when she looks at me.
1: Do you know the sound effect to what was the movie?
4: Psycho.
1: The shower.
0: Psycho.
1: Janet Leigh in the
0: Psycho.
1: Shower.
0: Psycho.
4: Yeah.
1: Psycho.
4: Yeah.
1: That sound. You look at her eyes, and that's the sound effect that enters my head.
0: I hear that in my mind when she just looks into the camera.
7: How do you know those eyes, Sean?
1: They look back at him in the mirror.
0: They do. I see them in my freaking dreams.
1: He looks in the mirror and he goes, that's me.
0: Oh, you're talking about my eyes.
1: Yes. Yes.
0: My eyes just look tired. Hers look psycho.
4: But what about her voice, though?
0: Her voice is irritating as hell.
4: Isn't that kind of like from like a creepy little doll or something like that? Play it.
1: Well, she is
6: well,
1: creepy.
6: Well, I'm not going to be ignored.
1: She is a creepy little doll. Bill Malusion.

0: has the statement from Dr. Fauci's attorney, David Shurtler. Is that the guy they kicked out? I guess, or, you know, he had 12 attorneys up there, right, so he's one of them. So anyway, I don't know if it's the same one that they kicked out. Anyway, he said, today's partisan committee vote is a crude political stunt intended to punish Dr. Fauci for exercising his constitutional rights. The Senate should reject Senator Paul's meritless and politically motivated contempt resolution. For years, Senator Paul has proclaimed to anyone who would listen that Dr. Fauci should be prosecuted and be put in prison. Dr. Fauci has committed no crime, and Senator Paul knows it.
1: Okay. Yeah, I just brought that up at the bottom of the hour. They just were flashing it up there.
0: Okay, so, so why then, if that's the case, would you, number one, need a pardon if you've committed no crime? He says right here, Dr. Fauci has committed no crime, and Senator Paul knows it. Then why do you need a pardon? Reject the pardon. You don't have to accept a pardon. You don't have to. For a pardon to be in effect, you have to accept it. You don't have to accept it. I did nothing wrong. Remember, what was the guy, the attorney for President Trump? He was offered a pardon, and he said, no, I reject it. He went to jail. Today's resolution is a continuation of Senator Paul's personal vendetta against Dr. Fauci, who spent 50 years in public health and has saved countless lives. It is shameful and wrong that Senator Paul is abusing his power by trying to weaponize the Justice Department against an honorable public servant. If you really believed all of this, if Dr. Fauci really believed all this, he would not have claimed the Fifth Amendment.
1: Well, sure.
0: He would have said, I got nothing to hide. I've committed no crime. All these things that his attorney is saying, I've committed no crime. I did everything by the book. I played by the rules. So I don't need a pardon, number one. And number two, I'll tell you anything you need to know. What do you need to know? I'll tell you all day long. Instead of obfuscating and hiding all the facts, which we're now going to find out, because not only do we have your diary and 11 very, very different versions, we've got them all, and we have now your cell phone. So we're going to know every little thing about you, everything.
1: Yeah, I was talking about that at the bottom of the hour. Like, I mean, it's pretty expected to for his lawyer to say it was a cheap political stunt and blah, blah, blah, and it's all for politics. But again, go back to the original point that Rand Paul was making and other people have made. Is if you have a pardon for a certain period of time, you invalidate the Fifth because you cannot possibly be incriminated or incriminate yourself from something that you have already been, whatever it may be, a time period you have been pardoned for. So a little while ago, you're right, he would have done a lot better had he just come out and said, you know, said something, answered the questions, or said, well, I lied, you said lied to my diary, or, you know, I this is what I said publicly was the truth, or what have you. In any event, he can't be charged with anything that that pardon covers. So, yeah, by pleading the Fifth, it sort of implies that he's done something wrong. It sort of implies that he's protecting himself or trying to in some way. So, you know, the lawyer's full of crap, but he's, you know, doing what a lawyer does.
0: Which is lie.
1: Lie. Well, for, you know, for this guy.
2: Seeing no other motions, the question is on reporting of an original resolution regarding contempt of Congress. The clerk will call the roll.
3: Senator Johnson.
4: Yes.
3: Senator Lankford.
5: Aye.
3: Senator Scott.
6: Yes.
3: Senator Hawley.
7: Aye.
3: Senator Moreno.
8: On behalf of the millions of people harmed by Anthony Fauci, resoundingly yes.
0: And who the F do you think you are?
3: Senator Ernst. Aye. Senator Moody. Aye. Senator Peters.
4: No.
3: Senator Hassan.
9: No.
3: Senator Blumenthal.
7: No.
3: Senator Fetterman.
7: No.
3: Senator Kim.
7: No.
3: Senator Gallego.
4: No, by proxy.
3: Senator Slotkin.
4: No, by proxy.
3: Senator Paul.
2: Yes.
3: Mr. Chairman, on the vote of those present, the yeas are 8, the nays are 5. On the vote by proxy and for the record only, the yeas are 0, the nays are 2. On this vote, the yeas are 8, the nays are 5, and the motion is agreed to.
0: There you go. He is officially held in contempt. What does it mean? What could happen? Well, and Jonathan Turley was asked shortly after the vote, is this a big deal? He said it is a big deal. He broke it down very well. Number one, Fauci could go to jail for being held in contempt of Congress. What that means is it could be a very, you know, there's a lot of different options they could take. Number one, they could put him actually in jail for up to a year, kind of like what they did with Steve Bannon, who had presidential immunity because he had confidential information that he was sharing with the president. Same thing with Pete Navarro. Both of those guys went to jail for contempt of Congress. I would say it'd be a great thing to do with Anthony Fauci, at least to get a little jail time out of him. The other thing that could happen is he can be compelled to testify without the Fifth Amendment. He would have to answer their questions. He would not have an option.

0: That's the other thing. So I would say do both. Make him go to jail for a while, and then once he gets out of jail, then go ahead and make him testify and compel him to tell the truth as to what's going on. We're going to find out anyway because we got the phone and a diary.
1: Well, so. I'd love to see him being put in a jail cell for crimes against humanity, in general. But I the part about in compelling him to answer the questions, I want his ass on the record answering those questions. It's a different kind of justice, you're talking about, but I want to hear it. Not that he would tell the truth or whatever, right. But I want him to be compelled to speak.
0: And it doesn't have to go to the full Senate. In fact, it won't. It will go straight to Todd Blanche. Here's Jonathan Turley on that.
2: It would face a filibuster and a higher requirement of 60 votes in order to be referred to DOJ. That's going to add a complexity. That's going to add grounds for a challenge from the other side. The law behind this controversy is rather murky. People may be surprised that the cases in this area are relatively sparse. And so what Fauci is saying is that I'm really not protected without the privilege, because there may be questions in ongoing state investigation.
0: So bottom line is, this thing can go directly to the Department of Justice, who then can mete out the punishment. It doesn't have to go, because as Jonathan Turley said, it would be filibustered, and we know the Republicans will not nuke the filibuster. Mm-hmm. If they won't do it for the Save America Act, they sure ain't going to do it for Anthony Fauci.
1: Nah, send it over to Todd, see what happens, man.
0: Right. 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Sunny and hot in the upper 90s for the high today. Right now, it's 82 at KTSA.
3: 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Still dealing with that trouble spot on Loop 410. 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It's an accident, 410 westbound Somerset, left lane, stop and go from Palo Alto. On I-10 eastbound at Hildebrand, that stalls off to the shoulder, and 410 eastbound San Pedro, left shoulder blocked with a stall. Accident investigation continues on 35 southbound, South Cross to Southwest Military, that's still closed. 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I'm Debbie Alcacer, KTSA, Time Saver Traffic.
1: I saw my good buddy Dr. Mark Haverkorn on Monday, actually, of this past week. 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
5: 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Governor Babbitt offers up new proposals to lower property taxes, the cost of home building, health care, and insurance.
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15: Where around, get around, I get around.
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15: I get around.
0: 952. We all have those people in our lives that give us energy, you know, make us feel good just by being around them.
1: Yes.
0: And one of my granddaughters, both my granddaughters do that for me, but one of them's having a birthday today, Zoe, the eldest, and I just wanted to take a minute and say, Zoe, I love, granddude loves you, so have a great day today on your birthday.
1: Oh, happy birthday.
0: She's 22.
17: Happy birthday.
0: Yeah, it's her day today, so she's one of those people, Jack, that's got all this energy.

0: She's always upbeat. She's always positive. Oh, she works about six jobs, you know, while going to school full time. I don't know where she gets all that. I have no idea, but she does.
1: It's 22.
0: Yeah.
2: right.
0: That's right. Exactly. The Fauci contempt. Where do we go from here? What does it mean?
1: Well, first of all, I want to see that phone because I feel like there's stickers on it for sure.
0: Well, and a whole lot of selfies stickers inside of it. It's loaded with selfies.
1: He seems like the type that would have bedazzled his phone. So.
0: Yeah.
1: But you know what? I was thinking about this. It's a government of Fauci's. I mean, all we learned through Fauci is how probably most of the federal bureaucracy works. That, first of all, the bureaucrats are the power, right? Not the elected officials. They defer to people like him. Just like we hear with city council, oh, they don't stay long enough to know where the bathroom is, but the staff tells them everything. I think the federal government is not our elected representatives. It's the bureaucracy. Uh-huh. And then clearly a big part of the bureaucracy's job is staying in power, moving money from private sector into their pockets, scaring people about different things, whether it's health or the food supply or energy or the environment. And science is always one of the tools they use to do that. It's one of the things they scare people with and they keep people in line with. So as I was thinking about Fauci, I was thinking, yeah, I mean, he's a really uniquely weird guy, but he's not a unique guy.
3: Mm. Lots of little Faucis throughout the government.
0: You know,
1: it's a government of Faucis. I mean, the system has evolved into a permanent. He is the deep state. That is what we talk about when we say the swamp.
0: Well, I'm sure you've heard this kind of thing too. Like, we got to have term limits for people in Congress. We should term limit, you know, the congressmen and the senators. We should make them have to come home for a certain amount of time as we term limit the president. And I've always said, no, the people you need term limit are the staff, the bureaucracy. Give them one 10-year contract, and they need to get the hell out of there. Because as long as they're there, they are going to run the government, and they're going to do it their own way, and it doesn't matter.
1: Oh, but you'll be sorry. We know things, and it's complicated, and it's big, and you can't learn it overnight, and you won't be able to. You'll be sorry if we go.
0: Well,
1: that's what they'll do.
0: You know what?
1: Fall for that.
0: We'll just replace them with AI. How's that sound?
1: Oh, there you go.
3: Jack, do you think
1: we'll replace him with 22-year-olds?
2: There you go. Energetic 22-year-olds.
1: Throw the book at him, but just know that there's a lot of them behind
0: him. Amen, brother.
3: Yeah, absolutely. Amen. Do you think it's interesting that J.D. Vance, twice now since Tuesday night, or actually Wednesday morning, has referred to Al-Sayed as president? He did it on the Laura Ingraham show yesterday. He did it with his corruption presser the other day, or yesterday. It's kind of interesting, isn't it?
1: It's funny you say this because I watched some of that interview and I didn't see that part of it. What do you think that means? What do you think he's doing there?
3: I mean, he's either mocking him or he's actually, you know, saying that we are in a very tenuous situation where a guy like this could actually make it. I mean, I just think it's significant because he's done it twice.
1: Yeah, that is interesting. I mean, I guess if I'm the Republicans, I kind of want to call a lot of attention to him.
3: Yeah.
1: Because he's doing a lot of stuff. I mean, the whole Inshallah thing was very in your face. The primer he gives people on how to pronounce his name, then tells them, don't try to say it. I don't want it in your mouth. I mean, what the hell?
3: Yeah,
1: I mean, I would
3: Will
1: call
3: Smith
1: attention to that.
3: Right. I think the president thing is kind of a warning, like
1: a warning, or maybe a little bit of a like you said, maybe a little bit of a mockery.
3: Right.
0: I do agree.
1: I don't know if you noticed that speech he gave yesterday, the sort of yesterday morning when he was claiming the official victory.
0: Oh yeah,
1: that looked very well staged and put together. And I said to somebody, that was framed for future use in a campaign commercial.
3: Oh yeah,
0: 100%.
1: The backdrop of it, the framing of it,
0: sure,
1: it just looked historic.
0: Well, and I agree. I said that earlier when Sean brought that up. They want to call it, Republicans want to call attention to this guy, because the more people see him and learn and find out what he's truly stands for, all that stuff you just talked about, Jack, is going to play badly for him, I think, in the long run.
1: So.
0: That whole thing about calling Mike Rogers a coward, and this right here, which we've all come to know is dog whistles. You will not have a safe quarter.
1: Mm-hmm. Oh, okay. Right.
0: All right.
1: Right. Yeah. Well, he also made fun of him for having a vacation home in Florida. This is a guy that has a vacation home in Dubai.
0: And so, he has two of them. He has Bahrain and Dubai.
1: I personally know people that have a house in Florida. I don't personally know anybody that has a house in Dubai.
0: Two of them.
1: That's a little less relatable to me.

0: Yeah, exactly right. Yeah. So he can talk all he wants to about what Mike Rogers is, but Mike Rogers is not somebody who's supported by terrorists. Quite the opposite. Mike Rogers used to hunt terrorists.
1: I don't think he's a great... I'm sorry. Yes, but I don't think he's a great candidate.
0: He's not.
1: The Republicans have really not come up big time with the people they're running in these midterms.
0: It's awful.
1: This year's terrible.
0: It's awful what they're doing.
2: No. Oh, absolutely.
1: It kind of matters, you know. Like this would have been a good time to really hit it out of the park. Oh. Just saying.
2: Well, and you've said before, Jack, you know, elections, it's all about winning them. Winning elections is what matters. If you got a, you know, candidate who's kind of lame.
0: And Mike is. Mike Rogers is.
2: Absolutely, yeah.
1: But we'll definitely talk about all that today and the Fauci situation. And there's an update on the most fascinating man in the world. Big development with him. So we got all that coming up after 10.
0: So you're going to be talking about yourself again? The most fascinating man?
1: Oh, right. Exactly.
0: Okay.
1: Yes.
0: All right. All right.
1: Good guess.
0: Thank you. Thank you, Jack. We'll be listening to Jack and 60 coming up next. And I'll see you back here this afternoon for the Joe Pag Show.
2: Spread the love. Don't be a jerk. We'll see you tomorrow.
0: Love you, San Antonio. Bye.

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3: It's 10 o'clock, KTSA San Antonio. I'm Christian Blood. It is official. Dr. Anthony Fauci is now in contempt of Congress.
4: Mr. Chairman, on the vote of those present, the yeas are 8, the nays are 5. On the vote by proxy and for the record only, the yeas are 0, the nays are 2. On this vote, the yeas are 8, the nays are 5, and the motion is agreed to.
3: The vote was made by the Homeland Security and Governmental Affairs Committee this morning. That followed a brief debate on tabling the vote, which obviously didn't happen. Fauci invoked the Fifth Amendment more than 100 times last week during another hearing on COVID-19. You can get the latest on this developing story on the front page at KTSA.com. Still no deal on opening up the Strait of Hormuz, but it might be getting close.
5: President Trump says negotiations to reopen the Strait of Hormuz is going well, but cautioned, quote, you never know what could happen. Earlier, Iran said it's in the final stage of drafting an agreement with Oman in the Strait, which has been closed to most ships. Trump claims Iran was influenced by the severity of the U.S. strikes. He was threatening the launch last week.
3: That's correspondent Hannah Batah. One man dead, another one on the run after a shootout at a mobile home park on the northeast side.
6: Police say it all started with a fight between a man and a woman inside a mobile home. They say that man started shooting at the woman who got away, and as she made her way towards another mobile home, a second man began shooting. The Bexar County Sheriff's Office says the second shooter hit the first one several times, killing him at the scene. The second man ran away and is yet to be found. The woman was not hurt. Stacey Keene, KTSA News.
3: You got new rules for smokable hemp in Texas that are now in effect, but apparently those aren't enough for some in the state legislature.

0: Going on from a very serious crash that happened during this morning's rush hour. So still closed, 35 southbound South Cross to Southwest Military. Still sleeping on that old bed? 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I'm Debbie Alcacer, KTSA Time Saver Traffic.
1: Summertime heat sticks around straight through the weekend with mostly sunny skies today, the high 98. Mainly clear, warm, and humid with the low down to 78 along the Riverwalk tonight and 73 in the Hill Country. Clouds and sun with a spotty afternoon thunderstorm Friday, the high 98 again. I'm meteorologist Jason Catarina with your KTSA Stephen Trooping AccuWeather Forecast.
2: Up to 84 degrees, the heat index 97 right now at San Antonio's Severe Weather Station. Christian Blood, News Talk 550, KTSA and FM 107.1.
3: I saw kind of an interesting story this morning. SpaceX drove a rocket into the moon on purpose at 5,400 miles an hour. Drove a portion of a SpaceX rocket into the moon, into the surface of the moon, at a speed of 5,400 miles per hour. And to do it, they had to get a San Antonio driver. I'm here all week. A few minutes later, Thomas J. Henry got the moon, $14 million. So, welcome to Jack in 60 Minutes. Yeah, we were just talking about Fauci. Fauci's been held in contempt of Congress by a vote of the same Senate committee that has been dealing with him and hearing his testimony. It was 8-7. It was party lines. Completely expected that he would be voted on by the Republicans. The House committee will do the same thing. I think that's happening today, or maybe has already happened by now. But that's development number one with Fauci. Development number two is that the state of Florida has officially subpoenaed Fauci. And the attorney general down there is a guy named James Uthmeyer, who is really gunning for higher office and is a rising star in the Republican Party. I'm not saying that's why he did this, but he's kind of riding a wave right now. This guy Uthmeyer is. He's kind of got, if you haven't seen him on television, he's kind of got Vance vibes. And he says that they're investigating Fauci and seeking a bunch of documents about what he knew about the vaccine and his promoting and self-dealing around the vaccine, that he may have tried to personally profit off of it, and that he was outside of his government duties and roles. So they're doing what people have been saying for years. Why don't the states, if the Biden auto pen pardon protects him from federal prosecution, why don't the states? Well, here are the states. Here's one of them, the state of Florida. Now, we had the pandemic. We had the auto pen pardon. We had the day of taking the fifth. The government now has his phone. The state of Florida is coming after him. By the way, the diary, which we talked a lot about, just I want to mention this before I go into what I'm going to say. The diary is not a diary in and of itself. It is a reference to electronic notes that he kept and summaries that he wrote to prepare himself to write a memoir, or to prepare someone who wanted to write a book about him to have all of this. And that is unusual for somebody in his position. In fact, when people are hired, they are usually told not to keep things like this separate and apart from the official record. So they're taught what has to be preserved for legal reasons and the National Archives, and but they are also, as part of the transition, when like a new administration takes over, people are told, do not maintain a diary. He did. And I think the combination of his diary, his hubris, his greed, because we don't say this often enough, But this guy was grabbing every dollar he could get his hands on.

And if he had not done any of the other things, if he had not harmed our children, destroyed our economy, ostracized his fellow scientists, if he had just been a money-grubbing, completely greed-oriented, that would have been enough to make him a villain. But really, when you think about it, and don't get me wrong, I'm not arguing that we should leave him alone. Really, when you think about it, the whole federal government is riddled with Faucis. The system is a Fauci system. We're operating under a Fauci system. He didn't invent any of the things he was doing. He just availed himself of these things. Now, we pay, even on this show, the most attention to people running for office and people holding elective office, senator this, congressman that. And that's, it's important. Plus, it's easy to do because they're colorful and they shoot their mouths off, and some of them are obnoxious and some of them are charismatic. Oh, I love that guy. Oh, I can't stand him. But it also feeds people's idea that, oh, they're running the government. The congressmen and the senators and the president and his cabinet are running the government. The government is being run by unelected career bureaucrats. The bulk of the power lies with them. There's millions of them. We don't know their names, most of them. If they don't act like Fauci specifically acted, we would never know very much about them at all. But they are operating a lot like him, and they wield the kind of power he wields, and it's much more power than your congressman or senator. It's hilarious that we have been trained to love or hate people that are kind of riding on the outside of the spaceship, but we aren't paying any attention to the people on the bridge. And so, number one, it's a government of Fauci's. It's a government of deeply embedded bureaucrats. He served under several presidents. He withstood all the winds of change, all the, contract with America, Republican wave, Clinton, Obama, Trump. He's there for all of it. And then, how do they stay there? Well, they warn and scare people. Whatever it is they're in charge of, you need them. You need them on that wall, as the line from Jack Nicholson says. You need them on that wall. And as the years go by and they issue their scares and their warnings and their advisories, it's like no one notices that they're wrong most of the time. That the money gets wasted most of the time, that the threat never emerges most of the time, that the big killer virus isn't what it was cracked up to be. And they earn this increasingly absurd, unjustified level of justification and gratitude from the rest of the political class, even though they haven't done anything, which tells you that it's a money relationship because it's not an achievement-based admiration. They're not saving our lives. This is a deal. And think about this. This isn't just public health. This is agriculture and commerce and Federal Reserve. And so Fauci's in control of a lot of money. He's pocketing money. He's pocketing adulation and praise. He's enjoying being famous. He's using science to establish a fake legitimacy. He's flip-flopping on everything, right? Masks, no masks. Everything's changeable. And by the way, if it was science, it wouldn't be. If it was science, it wouldn't matter if it was popular or unpopular. We wouldn't be reversing it in the middle of a pandemic. And that enabled him to stay in power, to ruthlessly enrich himself, and to hide an incredible fact. Now, this, I think, is unusual. I say we have a government of Fauci's.

Where he goes the extra mile is he has successfully concealed that he actually helped create the gain-of-function research, which created the virus, which created the entire pandemic, which facilitated all the other stuff I just talked about. So he wasn't just a guy that saw an opportunity and took it. He was a guy that made an opportunity and took it, which is a step beyond, right? Even now, I would say, he's in some hot water, right? But even now, he's kind of fulfilling that role. He's kind of doing his job. I know he's retired, but think about it. By taking all this attention, by taking all this heat, by being the object of Rand Paul's, you know, unstinting, never-sleeping focus, he's helping us forget that there are a lot of other people running this game in the federal government. So yes, it's important to hold him accountable, and I would love to see that happen. And yes, it is an example to others. But we really will never have closure or move on from this if we don't acknowledge that he came out of a system that helped create him. He is maybe one of the best examples, but not the only example of the phenomenon. Fauci is not just a guy, he's a type. 210-599-5555 on Jack in 60 Minutes. All right, I can't wait to get to this. Big update on the most important man who has ever lived or never lived. We kind of use both. Professor Jason R. Day of Cambridge University has resigned from the University of Cambridge, says the London Telegraph, after it was revealed he falsely claimed to have published a book. You remember, this is the guy we've talked about. 600 miles in 6 days, raised 5 million pounds for charity, couldn't walk or talk. As a child, overcame every malady and hardship, the heartbreak of psoriasis, everything, ring around the collar, everything, overcame it all, fought the good fight, led the most inspiring life. In a statement that came out late last night, he said he was stepping down from his position at the university. He was the leading DEI administrator at the university and a professor and a department head. He cited the, quote, unrelenting level of public scrutiny. So he actually says that he's not resigning because he's wrong or got caught. He's resigning because, he says, while criticism is an inevitable part of academic life, what I've experienced has gone far beyond scholarly disagreement. The relentless accusations, speculation, and public commentary have taken a profound toll on me and those I love. It should not be mistaken for an acceptance of the narratives that have surrounded me. It is simply the decision of someone who has reached the limit of what any person should reasonably be expected to endure. So the man that ran 600 miles could not run this race. Remember yesterday we said he claims he flew too close to the sun like Icarus. No delusions of grandeur there, right? His position as professor of sociology and education, head of the department, DEI consultant, resigning from all of that. It had been revealed that he claimed he was the author of a book called Being Young, Black, and Male. It was listed in his description of published works, which is required by the university. To apply for the professorship, you have to submit a portfolio of everything you've had published, essays, journals, articles, books. And he gave this title. There is no such book. That is ballsy. I mean, that really is. It's the 600 miles thing. You know, you could say, well, he was running so fast, nobody saw him. But checking the existence of a published book? Like, how do you... Yeah, so he has, in recent days, in facing the accusations of plagiarism, said that it's due to his autism, which is a nice swipe at every single person who is living with autism.
just so you know, they're all plagiarists, according to him. He admitted that the 600 miles in 6 days for charity was a mistake. It took 12 days. Oh, let me tell a slightly less egregious lie. He accepted that he did not raise 5 million pounds for charity, but he was part of a syndicate of 100 people, none of whom he could name. And on it goes. But anyway, the most fascinating man who's ever lived has been revealed to not hold the degrees he claimed, to not have done the deeds he's done, to not have published his book. I've always wanted to write a book, but it would be a lot easier to just make up a title and tell people I've already done it. Right. I mean, probably most people won't look or Google it or whatever. As he goes down in disgrace, the university has said in interviews that the reason he was hired in the first place was because, quote, we were listening to black students, unquote. This is a professor on a BBC interview, Professor Hillary Creman, asked about his appointment. How could this have happened? She replied, we've listened to the voices of our black scholars and our black students, and some of it has not been easy to hear. So I know that students can choose what classes to take, but I don't think students should be able to choose who teaches them. I think the definition of being a student is that you don't know enough about that. So if I don't know and I'm here to learn at your prestigious university, I need to trust that you will pick teachers for me. But if you say to me, well, who would you like to have teach you? That should be a big red flag that this isn't real education. This is just tomfoolery. But it's incredible. It's an incredible story. It's sort of like the Fauci thing. It's like a lot of issues in one person, right? Like a lot, like the Jason Arday story is in a microcosm, the whole history of DEI. It's the satisfying of white liberals. Because I think I said this yesterday, what he did in making up all these stories, I mean, you could say, Jack, I think he's just a crazy person. And maybe he is. But I think what he did was he watched, you know, racially guilty white liberals. And it would be the same if you did it. You could do his thing in this country. What happened in Cambridge could have happened, you know, at one of our universities. But anyway, he watched them and he gave them what they wanted. He came up with, biographical tidbits that would please them, that would stroke them. I'm not taking the onus off of him, but he really was playing to his audience. What's the saying? Read the room. He read the room that we live in today. So the stuff he made up, they had been waiting for a guy like him. They had been waiting for somebody that embodied that. And they were so thrilled to hear how incredible and superhero-ish he was that it didn't occur to them to think for even a minute, well, maybe could one person have done all these things? Could one person have overcome all these things? Could this, is it possible there's a little too much here? Is he a little too good to be true? I mean, I guess that's human nature. You're dating and you meet someone and they like all the things you like and they have great stories and they've seemingly led this interesting, inspiring life and you fall in love with them on the first date and they check every box and you tell your friends, I've met him, I've met her, this is the one. And it doesn't occur to you because you're in love and you've been waiting and you've been swiping right and you're getting discouraged. It doesn't occur to you, well, maybe this is too good to be true. And Lord knows you don't like check it or hire a private investigator. Most people don't. So second day, third day. But if only you could have said, and you think of this later, right? Wait a minute. There's too much. He or she is like bombing me with too much good stuff. Nobody's this perfect. Nobody's this virtuous. Nobody's this heroic, you know. And we can sit here and go, how could they have fallen for this? This is a load of crap. This is a total. But they were in love. The white liberals at Cambridge and in academia.

0: media in general, they're in love with this kind of thing. And they'll get fooled again and again by Jason Ardaes. They won't learn anything from this.
1: Jack,
0: and nothing will actually change. They'll say they're going to change things, but nothing will actually change.
1: I've just come up with a brilliant idea.
0: Let's hear it.
1: You're going to love this.
0: I love this already.
1: It just my head explodes just thinking about it. Remember the movie Catch Me If You Can?
0: I think
1: DiCaprio.
0: Frank Abagnale.
1: DiCaprio was in that.
0: Yeah.
1: About the person who impersonated several professions, I think it was.
0: True story.
1: True. Now that Jason's out of a job, now they can do Catch Me If You Can 2. See the play on words?
0: I do like that.
1: But here's the next great thing about this. Think of who could play Jason.
0: Jason himself?
1: No. Smollett. Think about it.
0: Oh, my goodness.
1: It's perfect casting.
0: That is. Wow, Don. Very nice. I'm there for it. Opening night. Two seats on the aisle.
1: And
0: I like that.
1: And Subway could sponsor it. See, it's all wrapped up in a little red bowl.
0: And it would be difficult, though, because the reviewers would be like, we want to love it, but we also don't want to tell you what it's about. Yeah, no, that's perfect. I love that. I do. That's good. So Jussie Smollett makes his triumphant comeback to the thespian world in Catch Me If You Can 2.
1: Perfect.
0: Roman numerals.
1: Mm-hmm.
0: The true, untrue, true story of Professor Jason Ardaes. I like that. Very nice, Don. Sometimes I feel like maybe Don should be doing the show, and I should be playing the commercials. This is one of those days. That was brilliant. We do have more Jack in 60 coming up here on KTSA.
2: Good morning. As you head into your midday commute on 410 westbound Somerset, accident left lane has got you stop and go from Palo Alto. 90 westbound couples, that's a disabled semi-trailer that was transporting multiple vehicles. It's broken down off to the right shoulder. Still have a closure. It's an accident investigation now on 35 southbound South Cross. On over to Southwest Military. It's causing about a 10-minute delay, has you slow from Division. I'm Debbie Alcacer, KTSA, Time Saver Traffic.
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8: Hey, tomorrow, The Dish will be part of the Jack Show in the 4:30 half hour. So the other show I do in the afternoon starts at 3. And on Fridays, the last bit of that show, we talk about restaurants. We call it The Dish. 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Also, don't forget to head over to KTSA.com and sign up to win tickets for our Meet the Chief Town Hall event. It's Monday, August 17th in the Alamo Lounge. You can win tickets for you and a guest to join us in the audience and maybe ask a question of the new San Antonio Police Chief Jesse Salome. He's going to spend the Jack in 60 Minutes hour with us in the Alamo Lounge on August 17th. So hope you'll join us. You can win some tickets. We're going to draw winners because it's limited seating. So go over to KTSA.com for that. This is a guy, let me set the scene. He is head to toe wrapped up in fabric. He's got some kind of weird beret on his head or cap. Completely down to his eyebrows. He's got like a baklava. Is it called a... Not baklava. That's a pastry. He's got that full throat face mask. Balaclava. Is that what it's called? Anyway. So he's like all covered up. Just a slit for his eyes. He's addressing the St. Paul City Council. So you've got that mental image. Listen to this.
9: What we're all participating in here is a settler colony on stolen land. This is a government that represents the settlers and the capitalists and the other neoliberal fascists that live amongst us. Why are they brutalizing all of these innocent, beautiful people? It's crazy. I mean, I'm sure they take care of their pets at home and they take care of their kids at home and they kiss their, you know, kids goodnight and all that. But what this government, what this system exists to do is to enforce private property. And if these people think that they can just go live in the park, no. That'll bring all our property values down. That'll collapse the whole system. So what can we do besides beg and plead, you motherfucker, for a little bit of humanity? I think what we should do is take their ability away to brutalize us like this. I think we should take away the weapons from the armed group of thugs that they use to brutalize all of us.
8: Well, they do love that word thugs, don't they? I remember when I used to get lectures years ago on talk radio. You can't say thug. That's a horse, dog whistle. That's a reference to, you know, everything is jackbooted thugs and thugs, the government's thugs. This guy's really enjoying himself, by the way. He's bouncing on the balls of his feet, and he's, like, dancing around behind the microphone. You can tell, I can tell from doing this kind of thing, I can always tell when somebody is enjoying the sound of their voice coming through amplified speakers. He's, like, getting off on that. His main accusation is, I know what you're doing. You're enforcing private property. Like, that is some sort of shocking, scandalous, how dare, enforcing private property. Oh, my goodness, cover the ears of the children. But I want you to remember what he says. We need to take away the police, take away their means of enforcement. We don't need private property. I want you to hear everything he's saying for the story I'm going to get to here right after this break. We have more Jack in 60 coming up. Remember him on 550 and 107.1 KTSA. And, you know, this is the time of year if you're a teacher or you know a teacher, they are working hard to get ready for the new school year. 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
5: One man is dead and another is on the run after a shootout at a trailer park on the northeast side last night. We've got the latest on the way. Dr. Anthony Fauci officially in contempt of Congress. And KTSA is watching to see what happens next. And can an HOA tell you to take down a political sign in your yard? We're going to cover that coming up at 11 o'clock. 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
6: 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Got a new trouble spot on the north side. 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That's a wreck right lane. It's got you slow from Bulverde Road. Check on at least an extra 10 minutes. On 410 westbound, Somerset, accident left lane. Still sleeping on that old bed? 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I'm Debbie Alcacer, KTSA, Time Saver Traffic.
7: It remains very hot for us the next couple of days and straight into the weekend. Mostly sunny today, the high 98. Breezy this evening, humid tonight, the low 78 along the Riverwalk and 73 in the Hill Country. Clouds and sun, a spotty afternoon thunderstorm Friday, the high back to 98. I'm meteorologist Jason Caterino with your KTSA Stevens Roofing AccuWeather forecast.
5: 86 degrees and a heat index of 100 right now at San Antonio's Severe Weather Station. I'm Christian Blood. 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
8: All right, so remember the guy that we played with the St. Paul City Council maniac? Because if I can just sum up, if I can just give you the cliff notes, the left is telling you right now, we don't need police, we don't need laws, we don't need rule of order or orderly society. That's all just patriarchy and stolen land, colonization, blah, blah, blah, blah, blah, blah. We don't need to institutionalize anybody. We need to unlock all the locked doors in our society. We need to rip down all the fences in our society. And I know they're promising you a lot of free stuff. And I know that you know somebody has to pay for free stuff. But there's more than one way to pay for that. We also pay for that not just with our tax dollars, and you can say, well, we're going to run out of other people's money. We're paying for what they're calling for. We're going to pay for that with our lives. They're going to get you killed with this crap that they're advocating. And I was thinking about that and watching this story. Have you heard this story from the West Side? So this was a couple of days ago. These two brothers, a 20-year-old and an 11-year-old, were parking in their driveway of their home. And the guy across the street just comes out of his house, apropos of nothing, no provocation, no confrontation, and kills them, shoots them to death, right through the windows of the car. 20-year-old and an 11-year-old. And they're dead in the driveway of their family home as their family is in the house hearing the gunshots. And the news stories, I watched it on Channel 5, I watched it on Channel 4, the news stories are heartbreaking. And the mourning and the neighborhood and people are in shock. And Zach Briggs on Channel 5 talked to these people that live nearby and they had just moved to the neighborhood and they're like an elderly couple and they like don't know. They're like, just, we don't know what to do. We just moved here. We thought this was good. The sheriff came out and said, well, basically in so many words, untreated mental health. Okay. Just bear in mind, I'm not oversimplifying and I'm not trying to bend the narrative. We have way too much of this. Would you agree? This is happening way too often. These mental health, and I think we talked a few days ago about how it appears that the country is having a sort of, or maybe even society, but certainly the country is having like a mental health breakdown. If you really want to widen out the shot, you could say this probably goes back to COVID and the isolation. This could have something to do with the way we eat, the over-medication of people, children. There's obviously something societal and systemic happening to human beings, that there's more and more of them just turning into clambakes. And in the midst of that, and I'm not saying I have the answers to it. I have some, I think. But in the midst of that is this political movement that is saying defund, disarm, you know, tear down the fences, open the locked doors, let people out of prison. We need love. We need to go out. And what we really need to do is go after people that own, penthouses. When I'm thinking, I want to live on a street where my neighbor is not so bonks that they just come out and kill me randomly. That's what I want. I don't give a bleep about the guy with the penthouse or if he has more than one of them. I'm never going to see that money and you're not going to give it to me. So don't take it in my name. Okay. But I am interested in this. And I looked at the neighborhood and I thought I would live there. Those look like nice houses. It can happen anywhere. But it happened on their street to people they know. And how many of us know someone, maybe know them, or know of them, that you've said to yourself, God, I hope I'm wrong about this, but I think someday I'm going to turn on the news and there's going to be a mass shooting or there's going to be some kind of thing and it's going to be him. Or you have a coworker and you're like, yeah, one of these days. And people say it jokingly to diffuse the tension, but you seriously think if it ever happens at my workplace, it'll be this guy or this girl. So, just saying. 210-599-5555. We'll talk more about that this afternoon. Says here, people are demanding. I don't know who the people are. People are demanding that NBC take Carrie Underwood off the opening of NBC's Sunday Night Football. She sings the Are You Ready for Some Football song. It's about to debut on NBC, and people are demanding that she be taken off. Who are the people? Who has time? Who has time to care about this? I'm not a Carrie Underwood fan. I just don't know who are the people. Is there a large group of people? Where are the meetings held? Did they take a vote? This is like a nonsense story. All right, I got to play a couple of things for you here that I think are pretty good. This I thought was pretty good. This is a Democratic congresswoman in Michigan, Hillary Shelton. Never heard of her till yesterday. So she's a Democrat, all right? She is on CNN. And listen to her talking about the victorious Senate candidate of her party, El Sayed, cut number 6. Listen to this.
9: for one of the highest offices in the United States of America, bringing in this very controversial individual.

0: individual to campaign for him. Not only did he bring him in earlier in the campaign, Jake, he brought him in as his closer here in Michigan. You think about this, right? Elections are about choices. What is the message that you want to send to your voters, right? Mm-hmm. And Abdul Al-Sayed chose to bring in Hassan Piker, not a Michigander, an outside podcast influencer who once said America deserved September 11th. Just last week, he added a framed picture of the September 12th New York Times front page with the World Trade Towers burning in the background to show off on his Twitch stream.
1: Yep.
0: This is who Abdul Al-Sayed chose to bring in for his close.
2: So that's a Democrat talking about their newly minted top of their ticket. I don't know if you also noticed this, Don, when you looked at the clip, but could Jake Tapper look any more sad? Because he has to sit there and listen to a Democrat basically describe what a nightmare Al-Sayed is, and he looks just deflated. But that's okay. In a couple of years, he'll write a book about how it happened. John Fetterman was on the Jon Stewart podcast. It's worth watching if you get a chance to see it. I don't normally recommend, but listen to their conversation about Bernie Sanders, cut number 7.
3: But I just like to remind everybody watching right now, you know, Bernie Sanders will never represent any more than 640,000 people in Vermont. That's all he's ever done and he ever will do. You know, he's never won an actual competitive election. And you know, why can't, you know, stop giving me lectures on how to win. You know, Bernie's not flipping seats. He is helping install volatile and dangerous kinds of candidates and now put, you know, Democratic seats at risk. You know, I flipped seats. Now, he's never done that thing. You know, I'm tired of his lectures, you know, overall. And now he claims that he's not a member of the Democratic Party. You know, why can't the DSA people just, you know, they should just run and there's their own party. And now I think it's important to remind people, you know, who is driving a lot of this conversation.
2: Oh, no, don't listen to him. He's, you know, woohoo. Yeah, don't, that guy. Oh, okay. Makes a lot of sense. They also talked about Israel and the Palestinians. And you know what I noticed? When libs interview Fetterman, they pull back a little. They don't go after him hammer and tong. He says stuff that if anyone else said it to them, they'd be like interrupting and yelling and getting, but they kind of let him finish his sentences. It's his superpower, right? Because of what he has gone through health-wise and that he's obviously struggling a little bit. Although it isn't even just the struggle, because like Robert F. Kennedy, you could say, is in the same boat, totally different medical reason, but he has trouble getting the words out, but they have no problem shouting him down, interrupting him, et cetera, et cetera. But Fetterman gets to finish his sentences, and that's actually pretty rare when there's disagreements. All right, we got more Jack in 60 coming up here on San Antonio's number one news talk station, 550 and 107.1 KTSA.
4: Good morning. 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That's a wreck right lane. It's got you slow from Bulverde Road. Check on at least an extra 10 minutes. On 410 westbound Somerset, accident left lane. Still sleeping on that old bed? 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I'm Debbie Alcacer, KTSA, Time Saver Traffic.
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6: 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Governor Abbott offers up new proposals to lower property taxes, the cost of home building, health care, and insurance.
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2: We have a whole nother show. 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This is the single mix. We have the album version of the show called The Jack Show that starts live this afternoon at 3 Central Time here on KTSA. And we'll talk about all the breaking news, some of the same things, a lot of new things. And we'll have the JR poll question. So that's coming up. Hope you'll join me for that. 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And I hope you will. And I will see you back here on the radio this afternoon. In the meantime, though, thank you for listening.

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6: It's 11 o'clock at KTSA San Antonio. I'm John Cruz. The markets are mixed. The Dow is down 195 at this hour. The NASDAQ up 72. S&P up 7 points. Breaking this hour, a Senate committee has voted to hold Dr. Anthony Fauci in contempt of Congress. The vote this morning by the Senate Homeland Security and Government Affairs Committee comes after the White House health advisor pleaded the fifth more than 100 times about the COVID-19 pandemic. Rand Paul accuses Fauci of covering up COVID's origins and unnecessarily closing schools. One man is dead, another on the run after a shootout at a mobile home park on the northeast side. KTSA Stacey Keene.
7: Police say it all started with a fight between a man and a woman inside a mobile home. They say that man started shooting at the woman who got away, and as she made her way towards another mobile home, a second man began shooting. The Bexar County Sheriff's Office says the second shooter hit the first one several times, killing him at the scene. The second man ran away and is yet to be found. The woman was not hurt. Stacey Keene, KTSA News.
6: It turns out a man arrested on Wednesday had nothing to do with the death of a seven-month-old infant. KTSA's Christian Blood.
8: KSAT 12 reports the arrest of Isaiah Marquise Lopez had to do with events not directly connected to the death of Ozana Cisneros, the infant missing since early June. Lopez was picked up July 10th and hit with several charges related to having a gun, ammo, and meth. The cause of Cisneros' death has not been released, and it's unclear if her mother, Maximina Cisneros, will be facing any charges. Christian Blood, KTSA News.
6: Officials trying to figure out who triggered a false fire alarm that caused the evacuation of a Southside movie theater on Tuesday. Firefighters got this call around 9 p.m. to the Santikos Mayan Theater, where a large number of moviegoers were at the Spider-Man movie. The fire department says it turned out to be a false call. Now, tripping a false fire alarm is a crime in Texas. No injuries reported. San Antonio-based Rackspace Technology on the receiving end of a securities fraud class action lawsuit. A lawsuit filed in federal court Tuesday. Some of the company's executives, whose names are not announced, are also named as defendants. The lawsuit says the company violated sections of the Securities Exchange Act of 1934. Get ready to see a lot of political yard signs popping up. And under Texas law, your HOA has limited authority in the 90 days before Election Day.
9: Can an HOA say, I don't like your sign because I don't like the candidate you're supporting? Then no, they can't.
6: But Rusty Adams at Texas A&M's Real Estate Center says HOAs can slap restrictions on signs. They're allowed to address the number of signs, the size, and how they're mounted. They're also allowed to have a policy banning signs with profanity. Your KTSA Stevens Roofing AccuWeather forecast. Sunshine today, a few passing clouds, and maybe a shower in the afternoon. Otherwise, sunny and 97. For tonight, increasing clouds, 76 overnight. For Friday, sunshine and 96. Right now it's 84 at San Antonio's Severe Weather Station. I'm John Cruz. 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
1: Hey, it's Trey here from my friends over at Here in Texas. People that really changed my life and added to the quality of my life. You know, I was born with hearing loss. It was an impairment that I had for my entire life. 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But I went to see Dr. Sally and the team at Here, H-E-A-R, Here in Texas. 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
9: Jamie Markley, David Van Camp, and Scott Robbins.
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9: This is the Markley, Van Camp, and Robbins Show. 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The Markley, Van Camp, and Robbins Show. 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
14: Yo, man.
9: Okay, there's a lot to get to. It does seem like there are parts of the country going crazier every single day.
14: Mm-hmm. Well, again, what did Mark Halperin say, huh?
9: Oh, if Trump won, we would see a mental health crisis unlike we'd ever seen in this country.
14: And he's right. He was spot on. It's happening everywhere.
9: Well, and you're seeing the indoctrination that's been going on for years. All of a sudden, it's like the fruition of that you're seeing.
14: Oh, yeah.
9: Well, let's start with Fauci. What's the deal with Fauci?
15: Well, the Senate Homeland Security Committee has voted to hold Anthony Fauci in contempt and is forwarding the case directly to the DOJ because Fauci pleaded the fifth last week instead of answering questions, even though he has an unconditional pardon. But Democrats, of course, are very mad about this. Senator Richard Blumenthal said, hey, he knows he was going to lie under oath. So he had
9: to. He just says it, right? Okay.
16: I would simply predict, Mr. Chairman, based on the long history of assertion of self-incrimination rights, that there is virtually no chance that a court would actually approve any contempt because he had a well-founded fear of self-incrimination, which entitled him to invoke the Fifth Amendment, and we should hear from his counsel.
9: But, well, there's a guy that knows something about lying.
15: Well, yeah.
14: Didn't he just step on the rake?
15: A little bit, yeah. Well, yeah. They're going to try to spin it as, you know, like a perjury trap or whatever. But if the questions are in the time frame of that unconditional pardon, I don't know that that'll hold up. It'll be interesting to see what happens moving forward with this.
9: In just regular guy language, the deal is if you have immunity, which he apparently has from the auto pen, right? Mm-hmm. Then you're called into a hearing like that. You got to give answers.
15: Yeah. There can't be self-incrimination because there's no chance that you'd be charged with any crime.
9: Yes. You've got the immunity idol. You're going to stay on the island.
15: Right.
9: Or out of jail. Whichever way you want to put it.
14: Fauci sets the immunity idol down.
8: And yet all the different people on the committee, they bring up the big sheet that says

0: Right, yeah. The way it should be.
1: Yeah, torches.
0: Well, yeah, that, exactly. That's right. What the media will say. It's, yeah, a witch, right, hunt.
1: It's a witch hunt.
0: Of course, yeah, it is. Yeah. Veins bulging through their necks as they want Fauci to go to jail.
2: Rand Paul's veins were bulging this morning.
0: Well, that lion's sack.
1: Oh.
0: There are a lot of people that do want to see him in jail, and rightfully so.
1: Mm-hmm.
0: All you got to do is think about the whole COVID episode for about 2 minutes, sometimes 20 seconds. 2 seconds. Yeah. Like, yeah, that guy should pay for what he did. So we'll see what happens with that. And I know, David, probably nothing will happen.
2: Probably not. I mean, you got different states, the state of Florida issuing a subpoena for his records, and they're looking at self-dealing, things like that. So we'll see what happens. I just, out of this contempt of Congress, I don't see anything happening with that.
0: Yeah.
2: Just because of the jurisdiction. Because in D.C., you're really going to get a grand jury to hand down an indictment for Anthony Fauci? In liberal D.C.
0: Well, the other thing, and I know I've said it before, the most disappointing thing to me this whole episode with what we saw last week is that I think we were hoping that a lot of people that never knew the truth of what happened, it would finally come to light. But the way media covered that story, it never got out to those people. And that is sad, because it used to be at least media would at least give you the bare bones of a story. Now they just hide the details they don't want their audience to see. Okay, more on that later. I saw Bernie Sandwiches said this, but this is not true.
2: No, it's not true. Bernie Sanders was on Pod Save America and was asked about the socialist candidates he's been boosting and whether or not their extreme views on, you know, defunding the police, prison abolition, open borders, whether or not that's harmful to the overall cause.
0: Okay.
3: No serious person that I know who is running for office believes in, quote unquote, defunding the police. I was a mayor for 8 years. I worked very closely with cops. But nobody I know, you know, believes in defunding.
0: You endorsed them.
2: Yeah, that Daria Lisa Chevalier in New York. Yeah, she was all about defund the police.
0: 100%.
1: Almost all of them were.
2: Francesca Hahn, 100%. Defund the police. Yes.
0: Yes. I don't know what you're talking about.
3: The police, in terms of doing away with prisons. I hope the day comes. I hope the day comes when we don't lead the world in the number of people who are incarcerated. That speaks very poorly of our society.
2: Yeah.
3: But does that
0: stop
3: mean
0: breaking
3: that
0: the
3: there
0: law?
3: Should not be dangerous people who should be behind bars? Of course, everybody agrees with that. Open borders? No. Most of us believe in comprehensive immigration reform.
0: No, you don't.
3: And not opening up all the borders. But a lot of this stuff, as you well know, is what the right wing plays on.
0: Okay. All right.
4: If we want to reduce the number of people in our jails, the answer is to stop building more of them.
0: Yeah. Right.
1: Yeah.
0: Nobody's saying that.
2: The thing is this guy has grifted his way for decades to get to this moment where his vision may actually get people in the Senate that agree with him, that may be more extreme than he's been publicly, but this is like a dream come true. Another few months of lying is nothing for this guy.
0: So you think he's not fooled by it? He's just lying through his teeth.
2: Yes, he's just lying.
0: Okay. Yeah. Sometimes you're like, does he know he's lying? Because there's part of it, too, when he's saying, well, there's no one saying defund the police. And there's no one, blah, blah, blah, blah, blah. Dude, you know, if it keeps going the way it's going, and you have, you know, all these Marxists, you know, the whole DSA people in marriage with the radical Muslims. Okay. Sooner or later, guess what? The radical Muslims look at these DSA weenies. Mm-hmm. We don't need you anymore.
2: Yeah.
0: And they're out. And it depends on what day it is, what out means.
2: Yeah.
0: But it won't be pleasant for them. They're being used, and it seems to me even Sandwiches doesn't understand that.
1: I think he doesn't know he's lying because he's lied so often, and it's so natural that it just becomes part of your personality.
5: That does not make any sense.
1: Well, it does to me. Sandwich.
5: Boo!
1: I just think it's part of his makeup. I mean, I just think that's what it is, you know? He can't believe what he just said. He can't.
0: I know.
1: That's...
0: But I will admit
1: ridiculous.
0: This, I am surprised we're at where we are right now, especially with Bernie. Bernie's been like a joke for a lot of people for years and years, like barks at cars and whatever. He's never going to catch one. And all of a sudden, oh, my gosh, he caught a car. What's he going to do with it now?
2: Right. Yeah.

0: I guess we'll wait and see. More on that later. Now, there is a socialist, who is this, saying the founding fathers didn't know what policing was?
1: Yeah, just dovetailing off of what Bernie was talking about here. Chris Rabb, he's another socialist running for Congress. This is in Pennsylvania. He was on Hannity last night and evaded the question of defunding the police.
0: Okay.
2: Would you like to abolish prisons and abolish the police?
3: Well, you know, what's interesting about that statement is long before there was any notion of policing, we had founders that did not even understand that term. Policing is something that's evolved over time. Ultimately, what we want is to have communities that are safe. And 99% of what police
0: what?
3: Do
0: okay.
3: are not going
0: what?
4: Just stop with the communities that are safe. Nonsense. They're going to be safe when you got more cops.
0: Well, of course.
4: That's how you get safe, you moron. Well, if we
0: is
4: just
0: there
4: have more
0: a
4: programs.
0: Liberal city that said, you know what, we want our streets safer? And it has actually made them safer?
4: No.
0: It doesn't work?
4: No.
0: Because they don't want to put people in jail.
4: Because you have contempt for the police, yes.
0: Yes. All right, go ahead, buddy.
3: And 99% of what police do are not going after the bad guys. All of that can be done in different
2: so
3: ways.
2: So you support professionals
3: who are trained
2: to
3: do
2: police.
3: So.
2: Okay, I'm talking about police that arrest bad people that commit crimes and commit robberies and rape, the child molesters, the drug dealers, those people. The people that have guns that
3: protect the innocent. Were there
2: people
3: who did
2: that
3: before the term police existed, though?
4: What?
1: Yeah. Yeah, it was called a posse.
4: Right.
1: So, okay, I mean, hey, man, if you want to do away with policing and just give everybody guns... let's have that conversation, huh?
0: Okay. Yeah, I don't think they want that.
4: That guy on George Washington Street that was selling drugs out of his house. Yeah.
1: Right. I like this idea that, like, they didn't have any idea of what law enforcement entailed.
4: Right.
0: Wow, man.
1: The 1700s. What?
0: That's wild. And, you know, this dude, they just evade questions all the time. There is a great example of it. If we got time right here. I think we do.
1: Yeah.
0: Okay. So, El Sayed, right? He is on PMS now. I forget the host. It doesn't matter.
1: No.
0: It's the one white dude. He's kind of got curly brown hair, glasses. Anyway, he's got him on, and he plays a clip of J.D. Vance for him, all right? And then asks the question. And listen to the answer, because I thought this was very revealing.
5: There are other people who are watching this very, very closely, including the Vice President of the United States, who was just asked on Fox News about your victory. Let me show you a little bit of what he had to say.
6: The base of the Democratic Party just wants radicals. It wants these DSA types. It wants people who hate even the idea of private property ownership. But it also, I think, tells us that that particular set of ideas is very popular in places you wouldn't expect. Because Al Sayed, he's this guy who holds himself out as a working class hero, as a guy who's going to fight for the working class. How does he fight for the working class? By flooding his state and his country with low-wage immigrants.
0: Okay, and so then the host goes through everything Vance says.
5: In case you missed any of that, he said
0: the whole
5: that
0: thing.
5: The Democratic Party wants people who hate the idea
0: right.
5: of even private property ownership.
0: Okay.
5: It's very popular.
0: The whole thing, and then he finally gets to
5: by
0: it.
5: By flooding your state with low-wage immigrants. What's your response?
7: Is that Peter Thiel's boy with that Ohio charisma he's got? That guy. I think we've had enough of him. The last thing that he said that made any sense was hillbilly elegy after he said that Donald Trump had no business being president of anything. That was the last time he made sense, and then he decided to suck up to power. But that's exactly what this is about. You've got Republicans who'll do anything for power and money, including corrupt their office, just like Mike Rogers has. For the 14 years he was serving in Congress, he took over $1 million from the pharmaceutical industry. He voted 19 times to raise prescription drug prices.
0: Okay, I'll just
7: and then
0: cut to the chase.
7: He helped to architect the legislation that kicked off the opioid epidemic.
0: He never addresses what Vance said at all.
1: Well, and that's a very skilled way of responding to something like that. You attack the messenger, not the message.
0: Exactly.
1: Yeah.
4: And there was a certain slickness there. There was no end.
1: Oh, for sure.
4: Or
1: he's
4: pauses.
1: Very polished.
4: I mean, yeah.
0: Yeah. Well, he knew what was coming, too. That also helps.
4: Mm-hmm.
0: It's not like there's going to be a gotcha on PMS now for that guy.
4: No.
0: And, oh, no, are you kidding me? Libs were singing again?
4: Yes!
0: No!
1: I've got an alert set anytime somebody posts Libs singing. So a group of lonely liberals are now posting parking garages in New York City. It's a particular company called Ion Parking, Icon Parking, I should say. And apparently they're letting ICE vehicles park in some of their properties. And they're saying, no, they got this old crusty lady with a snare drum.
0: Oh, no.
1: If you keep letting ICE park here, we won't park at Icon anywhere.
0: My gosh. You know, all I hear for that drum and that is just the sound of a life of failure and sadness. Yes.
1: And I hear the sound of a happy ex-husband.
4: Somewhere.
0: Oh, buddy. Yeah, much to get to. A couple of updates on the five stories we're watching today next.
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0: The Markley Van Camp and Robbins Show. Jamie Markley, David Van Camp, Scott Robbins, and now the five stories we're watching today.
20: One, two, three, four, five.
1: Oh, no. Not again. Number five. Hundreds of people in 27 states have been sickened in a salmonella outbreak linked to jalapeno peppers, including at Chipotle and Qdoba.
0: Yeah.
4: Well, they quit. Yeah, they pulled them, so they're done.
1: Number four.
0: Taco Bell's like,
1: Yeah, right. We had the diarrhea lettuce, but you're back to your old tricks with salmonella, Chipotle. Yep.
4: Well, if you put those combinations together, you may end up in the hospital for a while.
0: No kidding.
4: Cow. That's both ends.
1: Yeah, it's like, I'm not going to Taco Bell anymore. I'm choosing fresh Chipotle. Oh, no.
4: No, don't do that either.
1: Number four. The state of Florida has issued a formal subpoena to Dr. Anthony Fauci under Florida state law. They want documents about what he knew about COVID, the vaccine, when he knew it, et cetera. His doubts about the safety and efficacy of the vaccines, and also about potential self-dealing to sort of use his government position to aggrandize himself and enrich himself. So we'll see where that goes.
21: I don't like Jacksonville or Miami or Tampa. I don't like Leonard Skinner.
1: Number three. Meanwhile, the Senate Homeland Security Committee has voted to hold Fauci in contempt of Congress, forwarding it to the DOJ. Number two, President Trump claimed the U.S. has a massive amount of munitions following reports that the Pentagon had a depleted stockpile with the war in Iran. And who knows who to believe in at this point, you know. Somebody's got an angle, of course, who's leaking this information out.
0: Yep.
1: You know that. And then also, it would actually make sense if there's a shortage of some weapons, or at least some munitions, as to why there keeps, you know, being the whole on-again, off-again thing. With Iran.
0: Right.
1: That would actually make sense if you're running low on rockets.
0: Yes.
1: Number one, Iran and Oman are close to finalizing a proposed framework for commercial shipping through the Strait of Hormuz as well.
0: All right.
4: Framework.
0: What?
4: Did somebody just finish something? Okay, here's the completed deal. Here it is. Framework and consensus are very big.
1: Are you having flashbacks to your seventh grade shop class? You know, birdhouse project, Scott?
4: I think I am a little bit,
1: yeah. Yeah, I got the design theory
4: in my mind. It's beautiful. Yes.
0: Yeah. Just give it time. We'll get there.
4: Jeez.
0: I don't know if you saw this. Kalshi is going to allow users to bet on whether clinical trials for potentially life-saving drug trials will succeed.
4: Oh, my God.
1: At this point, it's just one big entrapment scheme, isn't it? Because you're going to have some... It. You know, some low-level researcher or bean counter at these pharmaceutical companies placing huge bets on it.
0: Yeah, there are some people a little freaked out by that. And this is just a really bad idea. I don't know of anybody that thinks this is a good idea. That they're also going to allow betting on wildfires.
4: Oh, see?
1: That feels dark, man.
0: That does. Well, that incentivizes
4: dark.
0: Arson.
4: Well, of course it does. Yeah.
0: It's like, I'm going to bet on it. If it doesn't happen, well, we'll see. Like, what?
4: These guys just sit around at a table all day and come up with stuff you can bet on?
1: Well,
4: hey, I got it. How about wildfires? Yes! Go with it, Steve.
1: It's Satan's boardroom is what it is.
4: Gosh, no kidding.

0: I mean, can you imagine all of us in our 20s with that kind of power? Oof. To say, hey, what could you bet on?
1: Okay.
0: It would have been bad decisions. I almost guaranteed that. I don't know if it'd be this bad. I'm sure it would be bad.
1: You probably would like to start with squirrels attacking people over under.
0: Oh, how many this week?
1: You're right.
0: Yeah. Well, yeah, because you acted like it never happened, like I was nuts.
1: That's what
0: like
1: I'm
0: like I was the crazy one or something.
1: I would have lost money on that.
0: I know, and then you Google it, you're like, oh, my God.
1: 27 squirrels attacked people last week.
0: I know. Well, it's the same thing with pit bulls. If you go, if you Google pit bull attack.
1: Oh, I know, yeah.
0: There will be sad stories from the last month, guaranteed. It just is what it
1: is. How many squirrels attack pit bulls? Put that one down.
0: Here's an update. What's your story and more straight ahead?
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3: Good morning from the KTSA newsroom. I'm John Cruz. President Trump slamming Michigan's Democratic nominee for the U.S. Senate in a speech in Las Vegas Wednesday. Trump claimed Abdul El-Sayed hates Jewish people and hates Israel. He went on to predict El-Sayed will lose a November election. El-Sayed will face Republican Mike Rogers in the midterms, who has Trump's backing. At least four people hurt after an apartment fire on the southeast side. KTSA's Christian Blood.
4: Flames broke out at the Pecan Valley Golf Club apartments around 10 o'clock last night, and when firefighters arrived, they could see fire on the upper floor of one building. One person was hurt when they jumped from the second floor, and a few others were treated at the scene for smoke inhalation. The fire was knocked down within about 30 minutes. And now the cause is under investigation. Christian Blood, KTSA News.
3: The state's oil and gas sector now has four straight months of job growth and hundreds of new hires in June alone. Experts say a lot has to do with tensions in the Middle East and the Strategic Petroleum Reserve.
5: Been drawn down significantly in order to address the disruption through the flow of goods through the Strait of Hormuz.
3: That is Todd Staples of the Texas Oil and Gas Association. He says that to keep up with momentum, lawmakers have got to address the state's aging power grid. The Permian Basin, he says, needs increased transmission to power their operations. And Lifetime Movie Network rumored to be filming a movie in Burnie. A camera crew seen filming at the Burnie Farmers Market on Tuesday. Some online chatter says they thought the crew was filming for Bravo's Secret Lies Texas Wives film currently shooting. Neither Lifetime nor the Burnie Farmers Market has confirmed anything. Your KTSA, Stevens Roofing, AccuWeather forecast. Sunshine today, a few passing clouds, and maybe a shower in the afternoon. Otherwise, sunny and 97. For tonight, increasing clouds, 76 overnight. For Friday, sunshine and 96. It's 86 at San Antonio's Severe Weather Station. I'm John Cruz. 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
0: The Markley, Van Camp, and Robbins Show. Thank you very much for being here. I'm Jamie Markley, the Gen Xer. David Van Camp, the millennial and the sexy boomer. Scott Robbins. Mm-hmm. Saw this on Fox last night. And I also read about it on New York Post. About Mamdani in New York. And, you know, they're freezing the rent and all that. Mm-hmm. It goes beyond that. There is a taxpayer-funded documentary that's called The Union of Pinnacle Tenants, A Short History of New York City Housing. And they're getting this union together of tenants that are basically saying, we're not paying rent.
1: Yeah. Well,
0: and I got to tell
1: you.
0: Ain't
1: that something, huh?
0: And they have this rent czar, Sia Weaver.
1: Mm-hmm.
0: I don't know if you're familiar with her or not.
1: Oh, yeah. I know who she is, yeah.
0: Owning property is a sign of white supremacy, right, is one of her famous ones from 2019.
17: Communist. Well, yeah, she also had said, elect more communists. She also said, if we don't, what something effective, if we can't even respect the sacred right of the government to seize private property, then what are we even doing here?
0: Yes, here's part of a quote. Yeah, we got to reimagine. Basically, if you're owning property, we're going to take it from you.
18: For centuries, we've really treated property as an individualized good and not a collective good.
0: She sounds exactly like you would think, right?
1: Yeah, exactly. Got the high thing going. Good.
0: That's true, Scott.
1: Yeah, I know.
0: Anyway, go ahead.
18: And we are going to transitioning to treating it as a collective good and towards a model of shared equity will require that we think about it differently. And it will mean that families, especially white families, but some POC families who are homeowners as well, are going to have a different relationship to property than the one that we currently have.
0: Different relationship.
1: Got to use that wordsmith, huh?
0: We're going to take it from you.
17: Yes.
0: You will have a different relationship. You won't own it anymore.
17: That relationship is, it's not yours anymore. Yes.
0: Exactly.
17: Okay.
0: Yes. So during this whole segment, I'm just sitting there going, how does this make any sense? But you have enough of these losers that get together that basically say, well, I'm educated and I don't want to pay rent. Okay? And you've got this woman who is the co-author of a book called Abolish Rent. Right? Her name is Tracy Rosenthal. And this is part of an interview from a year ago.
19: Living on rent strike, right? Like getting to experience having your housing without having to pay for it is one of those like liberatory, is a liberatory vision of home.
0: Okay, you got that?
17: Okay.
1: Well, liberatory version of
17: I suppose. Yes. Yeah.
1: Okay.
17: Not having to pay bills would be awesome.
0: Yes.
17: But it's not sustainable.
0: Well, no.
1: What about if I want your house? Your house is bigger. I want that house.
0: Well, right now she would say, well, I'll share it with you, and that would be equity.
1: Well, no, I want you out. I'm going to move you out. Yeah, I want it.
0: What you do is you just stop paying rent is what she says.
1: Gosh dang. Does that include house payments, too, so you don't pay any house payments either?
0: Well, you're not going to have a house. You won't have to worry about that because they're going to take it. Okay? Everybody I kept just thinking of you watching this segment going, Robbins would be going out of his mind.
1: My mind on this. Of course. Yeah.
18: Our book is called Abolish Rent, and one of the ways that we

0: describe what that might be is a permanent and general rent strike. This monthly tribute that we have to fork over to people already richer than us to pay for our human need for a home, right? Like that itself is the crisis. We pay rent at the peril of our need and at the barrel of a gun.
1: Both your heads are going to explode.
2: The barrel of a gun.
3: Of a gun?
2: Like what? Like, they're just supposed to give it to you. You know, they've put in the money to actually, you know, purchase this property.
3: Mm-hmm.
2: They're responsible for the upkeep.
3: Well, a lot of the guys I know that have bought homes, then that rent them, they have to put a bunch of money in it to make it nice, to be attractive for someone to rent.
2: Sure.
3: You're investing in it.
2: Yeah, because it's a long-term investment.
3: Of course.
2: Yeah.
3: That's the way it works.
2: Yeah.
3: But they're saying no.
2: Is her book free, too? Because I don't want to pay for it.
1: Well, then, her mom is a professor at Vanderbilt and has a multi-million-dollar home in the National.
3: Well, that's a Sia Weaver, not the other freak, the Rosenthal woman. Yes, that is true.
2: Is it on stolen land, the house?
1: Well, of course.
3: Everything is.
2: Okay.
3: Yeah. Yes. Let's see. Oh, the other thing they'll do.
2: God.
3: That's right. For these landlords, well, they're just going to go to their house, make them uncomfortable, and they're going to cause reputational damage. They'll do that too.
2: Seriously. So.
0: What are the other forms of direct action that we can use alongside our strike, like reputational damage, the kind of raising the social cost of showing up at the site of someone's home?
3: Yeah, just show up there. We're not paying, and we're going to cause you your reputational damage, okay?
2: Because you're charging rent.
3: Correct. That's part of white supremacy, Scott.
2: Golly.
3: And if you're a person of color that bought the home, well, you're part of that too, then.
1: You're going to have a different relationship with your property.
3: Yes. And I forget this woman's name. This was at the New York City People's Forum a couple of years ago.
2: You see People's Forum. Okay.
3: Black professional woman. You can tell she's highly educated. Some would call this word salad. I'm just going to play it. How long is this clip? Let me check it out. It is 36 seconds. And I can pause it in the middle if you want. Just raise your hand if you want me to pause it.
2: I'm assuming we're not going to have any idea what she's talking about.
3: Then. Well, we'll see.
2: Okay.
3: Okay, go.
4: Seeing this, like, directly in government has helped me to articulate a personal philosophy rooted in decolonization, anti-liberalism, abolition, black liberation, indigenous sovereignty, and degrowth, and the importance of long-term strategic organizing with the intention of building long-lasting social and political institutions and framework that push toward a culture of political education, of revolutionary political education, to expand collective consciousness toward revolution.
3: What did she say? What did she mean?
2: I have no idea what she said.
1: She has spent a lot of my money getting an education and how to be a complete dumbass.
3: Yes.
2: It's just those words all together again, jumbled up.
3: Yeah.
2: All the action words were all there.
3: Mm-hmm. Yeah. Same forum. I can understand this dude. He's just a loser that doesn't want to pay rent, basically.
5: Since the 6 years I've lived in these buildings, we've been on rent strike for a total of 3 of those years.
6: Out of the last 7 years, at least 5.5 of those have been in court. Like, I don't even, like, pay my rent to my landlord anymore. I just wait till we go to court, and then they tell me how much I'm going to pay. Yeah.
3: Yeah.
2: That's incredible.
1: Okay.
2: I know.
1: You should go to jail for that. That's theft of services. Yes.
3: Yes. But in these places run by the crazy leftists, you can't kick them out.
1: No.
3: It's insanity.
2: You know what I would do?
3: Well, can you say it on the air? Are you talking about a gun?
2: No, what? I would ring the doorbell, and he would open up the door, and I would have a box of squirrels, and he'd let them loose inside his house. They'd gnaw his face off.
1: Yeah. No, it's a box of squirrels plus a pit bull.
2: And a pit bull chasing him.
3: Yeah. But it's your house. You're going to have to do the repairs.
2: Yeah. Well, it's better than having that load in there for free. I'm still money ahead.
3: Yeah.
2: How can you do that? For 5.5 years, they didn't pay rent?
3: Yes.
2: I just went to court.
3: Yeah. That's it. I was watching this going, is this a freaking Twilight Zone?
2: The society is just crumbling.
3: Hear, well, yes. New York City's got a brand, man. New York City's the best city in the world. What?
2: You know, and they bitch about the lack of apartments and things to rent in New York.
3: Yes. Yeah.
2: Why would I invest in anything like
3: you
2: that?
3: You wouldn't.
2: Because I'm going to get this guy.
3: Yes. And he looks like a real professional. No, he doesn't. I'm sorry. Well, he looks like a pot smoking loser.
1: Well, yeah, and they also they're trying to get rid of like background checks for landlords.
3: Yes.
1: So, yeah, you can't check somebody's income whether or not they're
3: right.
1: trustworthy. It's like, well, wait a minute, it's my place.
3: I know, but it won't be anymore because that's a form of white supremacy. There you go. All right, I know it's that time. We go around. The table may not be the biggest story out there, but it caught your attention. David, today, what's your story?
1: Well, Trump had an event in Nevada yesterday, no tax on tips, all that stuff. And there was a very awkward moment where a couple of complete morons didn't get the memo of what Nevada Governor Joe Lombardo was talking about here. I don't know if you saw this. Now, from some on the left, it's being portrayed as bigger than it actually was. But whoever was reacting in the crowd, I hope they didn't get a wink of sleep last night, because this was just ridiculous.
3: Okay.
1: Here we go.
3: Roll it.
7: So I know Pastor Tice spoke about Officer Abdel Nabi a few moments ago. No, we're not booing. We're not booing him. He's the officer that passed away here recently. So, and I asked if we had a moment of silence, and he said we had not. So I would like your indulgence for a moment of silence for Officer Austin.
1: So I don't know if he was if they thought he was talking about like El Sayed or something like this, but no, Officer Austin Abdel Nabi, he'd been with the department in Las Vegas, the Metropolitan Police Department, since 2023. He's a Marine vet, and he was ambushed and killed on Tuesday.
3: I can't imagine the people that were booing knew they were booing that guy.
1: Yeah, yeah. Well, that's a time to just hush.
3: Yeah. Wow. All right, Scotty, what do you got for your story?
2: Well, back to Trump in Nevada. The moment unfolded for Trump yesterday after he invited a couple of Sandra and Brad, a Las Vegas couple, brought him on stage to talk about the child tax thing, right? The Trump money that all the kids get,
3: yeah.
2: Right? So he brought them up there. They got these two little toddlers, and the kids are up there, and they're up there. Well, mom grabs the mic, and she's going to talk, right? She's going to thank Trump and all that.
3: Okay.
2: So out of the corner of the eye, Trump sees the little boy start to bolt off to the side of the stage. So he reaches up, and he grabs him and brings him back and said, I didn't want him to Biden.
1: Fall off the stage.
2: Such a great line.
3: Oh, that's great.
2: A moment of levity in all this morass. Yes.
3: Yes. That's good. I happened to see this story. I thought, you know, I'd bring this in. And of anyone that I thought would enjoy it, Scott, it would be you.
2: Yeah.
3: Katie Sagal.
2: Yeah.
3: You're familiar with Katie.
2: Sure.
3: Been around for a long time.
2: Married with children.
3: Yeah. Big Mundy.
2: Heck, yeah.
3: And then she was on Sons of Anarchy.
2: Yes.
3: And she's going to be on a show here before too long. More on that in a second. You know, she is 72 now.
2: Okay.
3: And she wants you to know, her sex life is still really good.
2: Well, good for her.
3: Yeah. I think her quote, and I want to make sure that I get this right, says, I think the more it's spoken about, it's a good thing. When I was growing up, I thought by the time I'd get to this age of my life, that sex would be a distant memory, and it's not that. I'm at this age of my life, and I'm still into it.
2: Good for her. That a way.
3: Yeah. Her husband, Kurt Sutter, who's the one that came up with Sons of Anarchy, he's 66. And she's going to star in this show with Ted Danson, some upcoming comedy series on Apple TV. She said, you're going to see people in their 70s having sex. Not literally, but not far from the truth. I think it's very affirming. See what you have to look forward to?
2: I appreciate that story. Thank you, Peg Bundy.
3: So there you go. All right, we got a porta potty in a Nimrod's in the News story you don't want to miss, and a news update next.
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3: The Markley, Van Camp, and Robin Show. 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

0: wet, and it's because it's hot. 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You know, they have the cooling tech with Ghost Bed.
1: Mm-hmm.
0: I don't know how it works. I just know that it does work. And again, you go on vacation. David's noticed it. I've noticed it.
2: I noticed it, too.
0: Oh, that's right, because you were at the Itchy Inn.
2: I was at the Itchy Inn. I slept on a cement slab.
0: All of a sudden, you're like, oh, my gosh, do I miss the luxury of the Ghost
2: Bed?
0: Sure
2: do. 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
0: News update, David Van Camp.
1: Did you see that in Michigan, Abdul El Sayed won 0 of the 15 what are described as working class counties? That is like the lowest share in the state of Michigan of college degrees. 0. But one, all but one of the counties with the most college degrees.
2: Blue Tarski.
1: Mm-hmm.
0: Wow. Yeah, I heard different people talking about that. And it does say something about education.
1: Mm-hmm.
0: As a matter of fact, I think it was Laura Ingraham on Fox was talking to J.D. Vance about that. That very thing. And this guy, you know, positions himself as all about, you know, working class. But it's the rich white liberals that vote for the guy.
2: Mm-hmm. If you're a working class guy and you bought a home, you don't own it. You'll never own it.
0: That would be,
2: they'll take that from you.
0: That would be the future.
2: Mm-hmm.
0: Yes. And they had Michael Moore out there.
2: Oh, gosh. Hey, he pops out of the wormhole every now and then, doesn't he?
0: Yeah.
2: Yeah.
0: And talking about, you know, because he's been a Democrat forever.
2: Mm-hmm.
0: Well, he's all down with the DSA.
1: Well, of course he is.
0: And saying, hey, the way the Democrats have done it in the past doesn't work. This is the way of the future, man.
3: We are not going to win the other way. We lost that way when in 24. I will not support hacks in the Democratic Party who have led us to this Waterloo.
0: Right.
2: He just
0: supported Kamala Harris and Joe Biden.
2: He thought the D stood for donuts.
0: We got to get the Nimrods. Here we go.
4: When the going gets tough.
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5: I love the poorly educated.
0: All right. Nimrods in the News. We go to Arizona. You got a truck hauling a porta potty on a flatbed. Okay. And here's the thing. You're driving down the road. It's like, oh my gosh, what is is that toilet paper flying all over into the air and coming by my car?
2: What?
0: Toilet paper is flying out of the port-a-john as it's rolling down the road.
2: Oh, gosh.
0: Highway Patrol said this is a serious issue. It's creating a littering issue and a potential hazard for other drivers. They're like, well, the toilet paper was clean. It doesn't matter. You got to secure that stuff down. It's got to be properly fastened to prevent debris from
2: said it was clean. Okay.
0: Entering the roadway. Unsecured loads can lead to dangerous distractions.
1: Mm-hmm.
0: So, yeah, they were ticketed on that. Yeah, you got to lock that thing down. Yeah. That's Nimrods in the News.
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10: It's 12 o'clock at KTSA, San Antonio. I'm John Cruz. Mainly sunny throughout the day. Maybe a pop-up shower late in the evening. Otherwise, we'll stay warm. Mid-90s. We'll get your full AccuWeather forecast coming up. A Senate committee has voted to hold Dr. Fauci in contempt of Congress. The vote by the Senate Homeland Security and Government Affairs Committee comes after the former White House health advisor invoked the Fifth Amendment more than 100 times in a hearing last week. Fauci refused to answer questions, saying he thinks committee chair and Republican Senator Rand Paul wants to see him behind bars. One man is dead, another on the run after a shootout at a mobile home park on the northeast side. KTSA Stacy Keene.
11: Police say it all started with a fight between a man and a woman inside a mobile home. They say that man started shooting at the woman who got away, and as she made her way towards another mobile home, a second man began shooting. The Bexar County Sheriff's Office says the second shooter hit the first one several times, killing him at the scene. The second man ran away and is yet to be found. The woman was not hurt. Stacey Keene, KTSA News.
10: It turns out a man arrested on Wednesday had nothing to do with the death of a seven-month-old infant. KTSA's Christian Blood.
12: KSAT 12 reports the arrest of Isaiah Marquise Lopez had to do with events not directly connected to the death of Ozana Cisneros, the infant missing since early June. Lopez was picked up July 10th and hit with several charges related to having a gun, ammo, and meth. The cause of Cisneros' death has not been released, and it's unclear if her mother, Maximina Cisneros, will be facing any charges. Christian Blood, KTSA News.
10: Governor Abbott wants to end CPS Energy's monopoly in San Antonio, but experts say there's more to the story. UTSA professor John Taylor says it's part of a larger feud between Democratic leaders of cities and the governor.
13: Abbott, to be blunt, has taken it to an art form since he became governor and has really ratcheted up efforts to go after blue cities.
10: In Austin, he says the governor wants a state prosecutor to take over criminal cases from their DA, and he's threatened a state takeover of Harris County's election operations. San Antonio-based Rackspace Technology on the receiving end of a securities fraud class action lawsuit. A lawsuit filed in federal court Tuesday. Some of the company's executives, whose names are not announced, are also named as defendants. The lawsuit says the company violated sections of the Securities Exchange Act of 1934. East Central ISD is growing and opening two new schools to deal with increasing enrollment. Victoria Elementary STEM Academy in Elmendorf will be the district's ninth elementary school. They're expecting about 500 students when classes begin on Monday. And Valor College Prep Middle School in the St. Hedwig area will be the third middle school in East Central. They expect to see 700-plus kids on their first day. By 2033, enrollment in the district expected to double. Here KTSA, Stevens Roofing, AccuWeather forecast, sunshine today, a few passing clouds, and maybe a shower in the afternoon. Otherwise, sunny and 97. For tonight, increasing clouds, 76 overnight. Outside our window, 87 at San Antonio's Severe Weather Station. I'm John Cruz. 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
15: 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Jamie Markley, David Van Camp, Scott Robbins. So Florida's going after Fauci.
16: Yes, they are. The state of Florida has issued a formal subpoena to Dr. Fauci under Florida state law. They want to, you know what he knew about COVID, about the safety of the vaccine and all that stuff and when he knew it. And also the Florida Attorney General, James Uthmeyer, says there are other things that they're looking at as well.
15: Because we know now, because of his diary.
16: Yes.
15: Which is still inexplicable.
17: It is.
15: That he just left it there. But anyway.
18: And we're really focused in on his self-dealing. Evidence has come to light that he was trying to personally profit off of this. This is outside of his government duties, his official role. He's trying to pursue book deals, awards, get connected with high rollers that, you know, might help him come into millions and millions of dollars. This is wrong, and it could go towards a deceptive trade practice, fraud, public nuisance, you name it. I think there's many aspects of Florida law that now are implicated.
19: So what's the evidence that you're pointing out here?
18: Well, a lot of it, you know, he revealed himself in this diary. We've got communications, emails with subordinates where he's asking them to help work on
20: Apple. Hang on a second. Did you see that part? Julia Roberts really thinks that I'm something. Did you see that? Yeah.
18: Work on applications for these awards. We know one award in particular, he made $900,000 on that. Again, this is separate and independent from his government salary.
20: Yeah.
17: $900,000.
20: They could take Julie on a nice little getaway.
21: When you're attacking me, you're really attacking the sexiest man in the world.
17: Well, I mean, it's still weird when you watch her reaction to him. Yeah.
15: Yeah. It is kind of crazy.
17: And then he's kind of like, he's cheesy too about it.
20: Hi there.
17: I get all the hot chicks now.
20: Yeah. I'm finally recognized for my greatness.
17: That's right.
15: Okay.
17: Just don't cough on me.
15: We'll see if anything comes of that, but I like Florida taking a swing.
16: Why not?
15: Might as well do it. Meanwhile, we talked a lot about Michigan over the last couple of days. Texas, big Senate race there.
16: Oh, yeah, and the Democrat running for Senate in Texas, James Tallarico, he's a weird little guy. His campaign highlighted an interview with three so-called Republican women in Texas, and they're planning to vote for James Tallarico, you know.
15: Oh, are they really?
16: Uh-huh.
15: Okay, go ahead.
22: And you are all three women who have been Republicans for most of your voting lives. Who's voting for James Tallarico?
23: Also gave him my money.
24: Yeah. I like him.
23: Yeah. He was a middle school teacher in public school in Texas.
24: I think Republicans are having a lot of moments like that where we're

0: saying, this is not what I signed up for. Like, give me somebody who's not extremist. I don't care what party they are. I'm going to vote for whoever is the most common sense and who I think would be the most likely to protect my kids.
1: Tallarico, I find him to be pretty moderate.
2: Moderate, okay.
3: Isn't that something? I mean, isn't that something?
2: Now, here's the thing. Only one of the women has no history of voting Democrat. These lifelong Republicans, right?
4: Okay, see?
2: Yeah, one of the women has been giving to Act Blue since at least 2018 and donated to Kamala Harris's campaign. Another one hasn't voted in a Republican primary since at least 2016. Like, no, these are not your average
3: Republican voters.
2: Republican women voters.
3: The thing is, I mean, you've got to know that you're going to be found out.
2: Well, the target audience may not ever see what the truth is behind it.
3: Isn't that something?
5: I mean, yeah.
3: This is a bald-faced lie.
2: Yeah. Mm-hmm.
3: But we know that the people that really it will affect will never see it.
2: Yeah.
5: Correct.
3: With the truth of it all.
5: Yes.
3: God.
4: Well, he's just common sense, you know?
3: He's not extreme at all.
4: Yeah. And he's in seminary.
2: Right.
3: And he's a middle school teacher.
4: Did you revealed his 9 favorite Bible verses?
2: Oh, yeah?
4: Yeah.
3: 9?
4: Yes, 9 favorites.
3: Okay.
4: One was dance like no one is watching. Said I think of that every time I'm speaking in public. My favorite was male and female, he created them. And then he realized that was bigoted of him, and he made 7 more genders. I'm sorry. That's a Babylon Bee story.
3: Dance when no one is watching. I'm like, is that really in there somewhere?
4: Also, live, laugh, love.
2: Yeah, of course.
3: Yeah, okay.
4: He calls it the guiding scripture of his life. Another favorite Bible verse, ask ye not about mine girlfriend, for liveth she in Canada.
3: That's pretty good.
4: Oh, God.
3: Yes.
2: She's a model, but she's a Syrophoenician woman. You wouldn't have heard of her.
3: Yeah.
4: Yes.
3: You don't know.
4: The last one I see is, it's raining men, hallelujah. Tallarico says hallelujah indeed. So there you go. Meanwhile, in Michigan, Abdul Saeed, however you want to say it.
3: Yeah.
4: He's the guy. And Hassan Piker, he wants you to know that if you got a problem with him and you think maybe he should come more to the middle to get some independent voters, well, you're just Islamophobic. Mm. That's what he says. I think you've already heard this quote.
6: Everyone being like, Abdullah's a ton of work to do mending bridges. Here's the take nuke for you, okay? You are all unbelievably Islamophobic pieces of
4: Okay.
2: Well, that guy's a moron.
4: He is a moron.
2: That's the thing. I've watched him, and there are people I disagree with that I can watch, and I'm like, okay, well, they're funny. They've got some sort of talent.
4: Yeah.
2: This guy's whole thing is just like berating survivors of communism and praising Mao and dropping F-bombs constantly. And I made the point earlier this week, if this guy looked like me, you'd never have heard of him. The whole reason
4: that is true.
2: The whole reason, I mean, he's a membo. The whole reason that he is, I guess, as famous as he is because he's a decent looking dude, and that's kind of it.
3: He's provocative too. He pokes the bear all the time. I mean, he wants somebody to punch him in the face,
2: but not in a way that makes people like think or anything. He's just
3: no. It's just name calling and slinging
2: that's
3: mud.
2: All it
3: yeah,
2: is.
3: That's what
2: he's
3: he does.
2: A moron. He's got no talent.
4: Yeah. Oh, PMS. Now they had one of their contributors on, who was nervous as all get out because she talked to some people, Democratic voters that won't vote for that guy. And she was talking about it on...
7: As I was getting on the plane this morning, a guy who was a big fan of MS Now said to me, I'm anxious to see who wins. And I said, oh, did you vote? And he said, yes, I voted for Haley Stevens. And I said, oh, why? And he said, well, because of Israel, and I don't like the position that Abdul Sayed has on Israel. And in fact, if he wins, I will be voting for Mike Rogers.
4: Uh-oh.
2: That's not an uncommon sentiment. And it's interesting because, you know, it gets couched as, I don't like what he says about Israel, which would be kind of weird that any U.S. election is so much about a foreign country. But it's also because Abdul al-Sayed has spent a lot of time talking about Israel.

0: it's unhinged.
1: Oh, yeah. Yeah. And there are still Jewish voters.
0: Yes, there
1: are. In the United States and in Michigan.
2: Big blocks of them. I
1: yes.
2: Might add. It is interesting to me, too, that this Democrat Party now, in order to be part of the movers and shakers within the party, mm-hmm. you've got to proclaim your hatred for Israel.
1: Yes.
2: It's bizarre.
1: Oh, yeah. It
2: really,
1: will hold you to that.
2: Absolutely.
1: That question's coming.
2: Yeah, if you've got a favorable opinion of Israel and the right to defend themselves, well, you get kicked out of the club, man. You're done.
0: Yeah, talk to John Fetterman.
2: Exactly.
1: Oh, yeah. By the way, we
2: I hope
1: got
2: Fetterman runs as a Republican. I think that'd be funny.
1: I'll give you one Fetterman clip right. Well, I'll give you one right now. Yeah, he's not Republican.
2: Well, that's fine. I just want to stir it up a little bit. That's all.
1: I suppose he could change his stances on a few things and graduate to it.
2: Well,
1: but
2: everybody does. Everybody, you know, morphs into something malleable.
1: Because El Sayed said that you should have Fetterman's head on a pike.
0: Mm-hmm.
1: And that got brought up to him, you know, because he's ugly and whatever. And
3: ugly, and then I should be on a pike. And I'm like, Chief, I own mirrors. I know I'm an ugly guy. But if you want to put me on a pike, I mean, he has like a really, like a little man syndrome kind of energy.
0: Well, he's like 4'9", yeah.
2: Yeah, he's a tiny little thing.
1: I didn't know he was that short. I thought he was like 5'9" or 10.
2: I don't know.
1: Is he really like...
2: He looks... I mean, I know he's tiny. Or, I mean, smaller. I shouldn't say tiny. That's probably the wrong word. But
1: you mean like Prince? Like 5'4"?
2: Not like tiny like Prince. I don't think... I think he's taller than that. What, 5'6", 5'7", probably around there? I don't know. Maybe I'm wrong.
0: I think,
2: looking it up.
0: I think 4'3" is...
2: 4'3".
0: Taller.
2: Yes. Yeah. He rides on my shoulder.
0: Yeah.
1: Oh, my gosh.
2: I don't know if they got hiding weights.
0: They claim he's 5'9", please.
1: Okay.
0: He is
2: I don't
0: not
2: think he's
0: 5'9".
2: I was going to say about 5'6", 5'7".
0: He's not 5'9".
2: Yeah.
1: Which brings us to another topic of conversation. I don't know if you happen to see this poll that's out there. They're asking people, you know, because sometimes they'd say, how much money would you give to be another inch or two taller?
2: Yeah.
1: Have you ever seen that before?
2: No.
1: Okay. They're asking now. All right, if I offered you, Scott Robbins, $300,000,
2: mm-hmm.
1: would you be 2 inches shorter?
2: Yeah.
1: Huh? You'd do that?
2: Yeah.
1: You'd take that
2: money?
1: Deal? 300 grand?
0: Yeah. Oh, absolutely. Yeah.
2: Yeah.
1: Okay. Because the 4,700 people voted on this.
2: Mm-hmm.
1: There are multiple, you know, answers you can give. That was one. 19% said, yeah, I'll give up 2 inches for 300 grand. What about 4 inches for 750 grand?
0: Yes.
2: Yeah, I think so.
1: Okay. 9% said that. Now, would you give up 6 inches of height for 2.5 million?
0: Yes.
2: 6 inches of height. Golly. I mean, we're approaching tipping over Guam now. I think I'm going to draw the line there. I don't know about 6 inches. Holy cow.
1: Wait a second. You'd give up four. For 750 grand, but you would not give up six for $2.5 million.
2: Other 2 inches, though, man, you're dropping down to, yeah.
1: How tall are you?
2: About 5'11".
1: Okay. So that puts you in Prince territory.
2: Yeah. Yeah.
1: Just an inch above Prince.
2: Is it my current weight? That's
1: let's
2: a
1: just
2: problem.
1: Say, let's say it's proportional.
2: So
1: it'll take off.
2: Okay, yeah.
1: It'll take off. You're going to have the same sort of shape.
2: Yeah, well, that's...
1: Okay.
2: Yeah, I don't know.
1: How about 8 inches?
2: Come on.
1: $7 million.
0: Yes.
1: What would that put you at, David?
0: I'm about 5'11".
1: Okay.
0: I think I've been told it's a tall 5'11", but I don't know. It's like...
2: You'd be going in and out of the doggy door then.
0: So you're saying 8 inches? Yeah, I think...
2: Yeah.
1: Eight for $7 million.
0: For $7 million? Hell yeah, yes. Man. Okay. I can buy platform shoes.
1: You wouldn't do it, Scott.
2: I don't think so.
1: $7 million.
2: That's a lot of money, but I'm happy with 750 grand. I can survive on that just fine.
1: All right. Last one. Ready? 10 inches. $50 million.
0: Yes. No question.
1: $50 million, Scott.
2: No.
1: You wouldn't do it.
2: I don't want to be that tiny.
1: All right.
2: A little blocks on the pedals of my car so that, I don't can drive it.
1: So the most, you're going 4 inches for 750 grand, no more, no matter what the money.
2: Okay. I can live comfortably, very comfortably on $750,000.
1: Yeah.
2: And still maintain my height.
1: 21% said, I don't want any of the options. No.
2: I'll let David ride on my shoulder in the parade.
0: That'd be awesome.
2: There's little David.
0: Little David. They call me David.
1: You could be like the Stilts guy in Savannah Bananas. We just do that all the time.
2: Right, exactly.
1: Yeah. Okay, the five stories we're watching today. And another poll you're going to love straight ahead.
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1: The Markley, Van Camp, and Robbins Show. Jamie Markley, David Van Camp, Scott Robbins. And now, the five stories we're watching today.
21: One, two, three.
0: Right, number five. Hundreds of people in 27 states have been sickened in the salmonella outbreak now, linked to jalapeno peppers, including at Chipotle and Qdoba.
1: Taco Bell's having a laugh now.
0: Yes, they are. Maybe this is just like some, you know, anti-ICE revenge tour. Anything that's vaguely related to Mexican food that a lot of white people like to eat.
1: There it goes.
0: Giving you the poop lettuce and poop jalapenos. Number
2: there
0: four.
2: There are weird theories out there about this. There is some darkness involved here, yeah.
1: I haven't heard those. I don't even know if I want to.
2: The FBI's doing it. Yeah, all kinds of stuff. Yeah. I mean, seriously, it's out there. It's out there on the weird part of the world, but it's there.
1: Oh, gosh. David, you look sad now.
0: The FBI is giving people poop lettuce. For what freaking purpose? To cover up the fact that they were involved in the assassination of Charlie Kirk, right? Yeah.
2: Yes, that and the whole Mexico thing, right? Yeah. So I don't know.
0: Gosh, dang it.
2: Hey, if this turns out to be true, you know, you heard it here first, folks.
1: Poor David sitting there going, I got four stories left. All What's right. Robin's going to say next?
2: I had credibility at one point in time until I got on the show.
0: Number four, the state of Florida has issued a subpoena to Dr. Anthony Fauci. They want documents about what he knew about the vaccine safety. Also, they're looking into some self-dealing that he may have been doing.
22: I never liked Mickey Mouse anyway.
0: Number three, except for the California one, because it's,
22: yeah,
0: it's triple vaxxed. It has no problem with needles. They give them out for free there. Number three, meanwhile, the Senate Homeland Security Committee has voted to hold Fauci in contempt of Congress. They are forwarding that to the DOJ. President Trump, number two, claimed that the U.S. has massive amounts of munitions following reports that the Pentagon is dealing with a depleted stockpile, which is to blame for some of the on-again, off-again strikes. And number one, Iran and Oman are supposedly close to finalizing some proposed framework for commercial shipping through the Strait of Hormuz. Those are the top five stories that we're watching today. Don't go the salmonella or diarrhea lettuce route. 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
1: Okay, there was a story out there of another poll, 2,000 people, and what they came up with is that you reach peak happiness at age 47. I don't find that to be true anecdotally, talking to people.
2: No.
1: Because you've seen it before where it's people in their 20s, early to mid-20s, and then later after they're retired. That's what it used to be, as far as peak. Now, in this poll, they said that people in their late 40s often feel fitter, happier, and more confident than ever before because they finally understand their bodies better and they're more likely to have healthier foods in their pantry, and they've cut back on partying.
2: Yeah.
1: And the other big factor is perspective. People in their late 40s say they focus more on their well-being instead of their appearance. I don't know. I always think of it as your 40s. Sometimes your parents are aging.
2: Mm-hmm.
1: Yeah. And you're a lot of times in the thick of it raising kids.
0: Yeah. That was,
1: and as the kids become teenagers, you know, problems get bigger. Some would say even they get in their 20s, they get bigger yet. It's not the everyday exhaustion chasing them around, but it's a different sort of thing.
2: Mm-hmm.
1: But then once they're out established, then it's like, okay, then you can really enjoy yourself. I mean, everybody's different.
2: Yeah.
1: But just as far as the polling goes, do you buy this? 47's the age?
2: Well, I think maybe you get happier. With me, for instance, I've got new parts in my body that don't have any miles on them. So,
1: yeah, that's probably true. Yeah. A great clip from a socialist, and what's your story? Straight ahead.
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17: Good morning from the KTSA newsroom. I'm John Cruz. President Trump slamming Michigan's Democratic nominee for the U.S. Senate in a speech in Las Vegas Wednesday. Trump claimed Abdul El-Sayed hates Jewish people and hates Israel. He went on to predict El-Sayed will lose a November election. El-Sayed will face Republican Mike Rogers in the midterms, who has Trump's backing. At least four people hurt after an apartment fire on the southeast side. KTSA's Christian Blood.
18: Flames broke out at the Pecan Valley Golf Club apartments around 10 o'clock last night, and when firefighters arrived, they could see fire on the upper floor of one building. One person was hurt when they jumped from the second floor, and a few others were treated at the scene for smoke inhalation. The fire was knocked down within about 30 minutes. And now the cause is under investigation. Christian Blood, KTSA News.
17: The state's oil and gas sector now has four straight months of job growth and hundreds of new hires in June alone. Experts say a lot has to do with tensions in the Middle East and the Strategic Petroleum Reserve.
23: Been drawn down significantly in order to address the disruption through the flow of goods through the Strait of Hormuz.
17: That is Todd Staples of the Texas Oil and Gas Association. He says that to keep up with momentum, lawmakers have got to address the state's aging power grid. The Permian Basin, he says, needs increased transmission to power their operations. And Lifetime Movie Network rumored to be filming a movie in Burnie. A camera crew seen filming at the Burnie Farmers Market on Tuesday. Some online chatter says they thought the crew was filming for Bravo's Secret Lies Texas Wives film currently shooting. Neither Lifetime nor the Burnie Farmers Market has confirmed anything. Your KTSA, Stevens Roofing, AccuWeather forecast. Sunshine today, a few passing clouds, and maybe a shower in the afternoon. Otherwise, sunny and 97. For tonight, increasing clouds, 76 overnight. For Friday, sunshine and 96. It's 86 at San Antonio's Severe Weather Station. 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
4: The Markley Van Camp and Robin Show. Jamie Markley, David Van Camp, Scott Robbins. Okay, so this is a socialist. Do you know who it is, David?
5: Yes, I do. It's Chris Robb. He's another socialist running for Congress. He was on Hannity last night. He's running for Congress in Pennsylvania, by the way, and he was asked about illegal immigration.
4: Okay, roll it.
6: Do you want amnesty for illegals and to abolish borders?
7: What are illegals?
6: Illegal immigrants, people that didn't respect our laws, borders, and sovereignty, entered the country without permission. Illegally.
7: I don't accept the premise of that question. There are folks who have documentation, but these are not criminal acts.
6: Excuse me. If you enter our country illegally, by definition, that is a criminal act. Do you want to abolish ICE?
7: Absolutely, and dismantle the immigrant concentration camps.
5: Oh, okay.
4: Oh, goodness.
5: Bernie's out there saying nobody wants to do open borders and nobody wants to abolish the police. Nobody serious that I know is running.
8: Concentration camps. Just, the language is...
4: How soft are these people?
8: Just really something, isn't it?
4: Oh, yeah.
8: So inflammatory everything is.
4: Oh, yeah. Yeah. Trump was talking about the future of communism in the country, and also about Abdul Syed, El Syed in Michigan.
9: Death, destruction, embarrassment. You lose your home, you lose your apartment, and that's where the communists will take us 100%. When I watch Abdul, he's full of shit.
4: Just flat out said it.
5: Oh, there you go.
4: Yeah.
8: He's full. Abdul, he's full of...
4: You know... Earlier, we were talking about that whole thing in New York City about the union for the renters and then just not paying rent.
8: Yeah, just don't pay it.
4: And then there was a taxpayer-funded documentary on it called Union of the Pinnacle Tenants. And part of that documentary, housing is a human right. And you can even put it to song a little bit.
10: Corporate landlords should not be able to hike up the rent to the point where people can't survive. We need some relief.
11: UPC!
4: Woo! Oh boy. The amount of hotties there too. Unbelievable. It's like spring break.
8: Please.
4: Yeah, I'm joking.
8: Duran Duran is re-recording Union of the Snake.
5: It's Union of the Rent. Man, every time I see those photos, I'm like, man, I didn't realize that parental disappointment had a smell to it, but it does.
4: Yeah.
8: It does. You can smell it. You can.
4: There's part of me that's like, what day happened where the whole bad decision was made? I know it's a bunch of different bad decisions all at the same time or indoctrination, but my goodness, man.
8: Yeah.
4: It's sad.
8: I know.
4: Because in the end, that's a lot of sad people.
8: The thing is, what they're saying, again, is so inflammatory and crazy, and if it ever really happened,
4: oh,
8: they would freak out.
4: Of course. Yes.
8: You're just saying stuff.
4: Yes.
8: You know,
4: like, wouldn't this be great?
8: Knowing it would never happen. I mean, I hope it will never happen. I shouldn't say that because it might.
4: Well, it could. It's happened in other countries.
8: I know.
4: You know, I mean, in a number of different ways. So, you have that issue, and then you have the Islamification issue in America. And, you know, you listen to smart people, they're talking about if the United States doesn't somehow reverse course on some of this stuff and educate people what this is about, you're looking at us becoming the UK in 10 to 15 years.

0: That's some serious crap, man. It's not to be taken lightly.
1: No.
0: It almost feels like, and this could be one of the worst takes ever. Go ahead and record it so you can play it back for me. In some ways, it feels like you're laughing at the DSA.
1: Yeah.
0: Because you know how that ends up. The rest of it, though, is a bit frightening. And honestly, even the DSA stuff is a bit frightening.
2: Yeah.
0: Because you don't know how many people are indoctrinated. You take that along with the rich white liberals, and then if you lose the White House in 2028 and you do another open the border routine like we had from 2021 to 2024,
1: yeah,
0: we're in a serious amount of trouble.
2: Oh, yeah.
0: I mean, that's...
1: Yeah.
0: I don't even think that's hyperbole.
2: Just...
0: Yeah.
2: It's just, I don't want to believe that it would ever be the favorite of voters, you know, that sort of life or that sort of what they're promising would ever come to fruition.
0: Yeah.
2: In a big way.
0: Mm-hmm.
2: But, man, I never thought this was going to happen either.
0: I know.
2: So...
0: That's the thing.
2: I'm cautious.
0: Yes. All right, it's that time to go around the table. We do it a couple of times a day. May not be the biggest story out there, but it caught your attention. You want to bring it in. David, what's your story here?
1: Well, tennis star Coco Gauff was asked about the World Tennis Association. They're doing gender tests to make sure that, well, only women are playing women's tennis. And she almost gets it right, but, man, she just is trying to not say the wrong thing to get, quote-unquote, canceled, and it just comes out all McGurkin-y. It's a bummer.
0: Have you heard it, Scott?
2: I have.
0: I have not. Okay, go ahead.
3: I understand the reasoning behind it. I do think that this kind of conversation has created a lot of animosity towards the trans community, which I'm not really a big fan of, but I also understand the need to, I guess, the biological difference and the need to protect that and preserve that. So I think it's a conversation that is very nuanced.
0: Time out.
2: It's not nuanced.
1: It's not nuanced.
2: No, not at all.
0: But you've got to
2: be careful.
0: She said this conversation has brought animosity toward the trans community. Mm-hmm. How?
1: No, it's the other way around.
0: Exactly.
1: Yeah.
0: That's what it is.
3: And it creates clauses, or I need to have a nuanced answer. So, yes, I guess kind of agree with trying to protect the fairness in women's sports, but I also do not like the attack that it is creating as far as where I stand. I definitely support the trans community, but I also support the need of creating fairness in sport, too.
1: That's what hostage taking looks like.
2: It does.
1: But I do think, and you were out when we played this. I want to just, this is the second cut here. Compare that to what the world's number one female tennis player said earlier this week. This is Aryna Sabalenka.
0: Okay, roll it.
4: I think it's really important to keep the fairness in our tour. And it's obvious that biologically, right, the men are way stronger than women. So I feel like it would be not really fair for the woman to compete against biological men. So I believe it took them a little while to make the decision. And, I support it.
0: Good.
1: Damn.
0: How hard was that?
1: It's not, yeah, I mean... And I thought, as we were talking about this earlier in the week, I think one of the reasons why this decision was made by this particular governing body is because among women's athletics, women's tennis is, if not the most, one of the most, I think it is the most lucrative economically for the players. So the players are not going to push back too much because they also know, because it's an individual sport, they also, you can see the difference between the men and the women. Like, it's not even close. I mean, before this became a hot potato issue, several years ago, Serena Williams even talked about it on David Letterman's show.
0: She admitted it.
1: It's a different game. It's a different sport. And so, you know, when you're looking at scholarship opportunities plus then going professional, there's TV ratings that people actually consume female tennis. They watch it. It's like there's real financial implications for these players if a dude decided to start playing against them.
0: Yeah. And all you have to do is take a step back for a second and realize how bonkers it is we're even having this conversation. Yeah. It's crazy.
2: Well, if you don't take a stand against it, it will happen, and then what are you going to do? You know, you'll be like the WNBA.
1: Dude, you've got, you know, a low-ranked college-age tennis player who decides he's going to call himself Sheila.
2: Absolutely.
0: I know.
1: And he would ruin careers.
2: Yeah.
0: Is there any other, because I know we talked about this before, dysphoria that's leaned into like this one?
1: No.
0: Where you just, everyone has to play pretend, according to these nuts. No.
2: No.
0: You absolutely don't do that. You get people help. You don't lean into it. And again, it's also a different deal when you're talking about adults. What they've done to kids is unforgivable. All right. Scotty, what's your story for What's Your Story?
2: Something happened in the world of music that has never happened before, and that is the Billboard charts, top 100 songs. The top five now, all five slots from 5 to 1 are occupied by country artists.
0: How about that?
2: Or country songs.
0: Yeah.
2: It's incredible. Number one is Shoes in Texas by Ella Langley,
0: mm-hmm. Yes.
2: Who is like the biggest, you know, star on the planet right now.
0: Yeah.
2: Followed by Morgan Wallen,
0: mm-hmm.
2: Ben By Now. Now, Taylor Swift is on here, and you could say, well, it's not really country, but it gets played on country radio. I Knew It, I Knew You. Followed at 4 by I Can't Love You Anymore by Ella Langley and Morgan Wallen.
0: Mm-hmm.
2: It's a duet. You know these songs?
0: Yes.
2: And Lefty Something Boston is number 5.
0: Yeah.
2: Okay, so there you go. And that's never happened before. And now people are asking, well, what's going on? How's that happen? You know, it's the country music artists and the songs, man. They're just... It's not just your daddy's country station anymore or our music anymore.
0: Well, then you were not impressed with the song.
2: It's mass appeal. It's okay. I don't, you know, I'm not a country guy.
1: I think part of it is because a lot of it sounds like, you know, real musicians actually played it.
2: That's my point. I mean, think it's real musicians, real music. Mm-hmm. There's verse, chorus, verse. It's lyrics that I can understand and can at least
0: relate to.
2: Yeah, relate to them.
0: Yes.
2: You know, and all of a sudden, it's like rap is way down there now.
0: Yeah.
2: On the charts. It's like, is it hit the wall? I don't know. I mean, I think as a musical force, it'll always be around in some genre or another.
0: Oh, I'm sure, yeah.
2: But it's just like when I look at that, I'm like, the mass appeal top 40 format of when I grew up is now country radio.
0: Yes.
2: Country music.
0: Yeah.
2: Yeah.
0: Well, and these songs I can listen to, the stuff that you had to play. Man, that was bad.
2: Well, wait a minute.
0: Not all of it.
2: Well, yeah, right, but it came from diverse parts of music, you know, and that's...
0: Yes.
2: It's pop music. The country music now is pop music.
0: Yeah, but
2: it's not the gravy sopping stuff that, you know...
0: Well, I like that, too.
2: I like some of that, too. I like that more than I like some of the pop stuff.
0: Yeah, but it's been that sort of style for years now.
2: Oh, Morgan Wallen? I mean, geez, man.
0: I know, selling out everywhere.
2: Yeah.
0: Have you heard Dandelion from Ella Langley?
2: I have not, but I know you're an Ella Langley fan.
0: That's the album.
2: I
0: don't know if I'd say it. I like a lot of those songs.
2: Yeah.
0: I think they're really
2: well done. You told me your son likes Ella Langley.
0: Oh, yeah.
2: So, I mean, there you go. I mean, that's just it. It's the breadth of it. I mean, the width of that format.
0: I would say, as far as my kids, what they listen to is far more diverse at that age than I was.
2: And considering that, you know, they...
0: It's all kinds of stuff.
2: Yeah, the diverse isn't really part of the world anymore. I mean, because you don't have to hear anything you don't want to hear if you don't want to.
0: Right.
2: You know, so it's just, you kind of pick and choose what you want to hear.
0: But. Yeah, my kids will listen to stuff that's 35 years old, sometimes older than that.
2: Yeah.
0: And then I'm like, when I was your age, that would have been me listening to a song from 1951.
2: Right.
0: Yeah. I wasn't doing that.
2: Oh, Bing.
0: Although I do like Sinatra and Tony Bennett. For my story, I don't know if I had time for this now. I'll do it real quick, okay? The Social Security Administration released a list of unusual names given to babies over the last year.
2: Here we go.
0: And we've talked about this before, Scott. You would want to have a committee where you would be the chief and you'd decide. Is this
2: the Bureau of Names?
0: Yeah. I'll give you a few of the girls' names real quick. Tsunami?
2: No.
0: Infant girl, all one word.
2: Nope. That's so dumb.
0: Aloe?
2: No, there's no.
1: Aloe?
2: Aloe.
0: Yes. Mattel.
2: No. Mattel. Yeah.
0: Luxury?
2: No.
0: Coco.
2: Yeah, maybe.
0: That was a trick because we just had a cocoa bar.
2: I was going to say that might slide by. Anyway. They're going to call her Puffs. You know that.
0: Earth.

0: No.
1: Okay. Boys' names. Howdy. Big country fan, must be.
0: Howdy.
1: Papa?
0: Papa?
1: Yeah.
2: No.
0: For a little baby, no.
1: Yeah, okay. Matrix?
0: No.
1: Gator?
2: Yes.
0: Damn, the gator is kind of cool.
1: If you got a problem with gator, yeah, you and I are going to have it out.
0: No, I think gator's okay, yeah.
1: Someone named the kid Demon.
2: Oh, see. There you go.
1: They were a Democratic Socialist.
0: Lock them up.
1: Okay. Oh, wow. Nimrod in the news, you got to hear straight ahead.
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6: The Markley Van Camp and Robin Show, it's true. 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But some people don't want to mess with needles. And some people also don't want to deal with any sort of side effects that could cause, well,
7: yes,
6: an embarrassing situation.
7: Oh, boy.
6: You're carrying an extra pair of underwear or something like that with you. Well, that's what it is sometimes. 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
8: Yes. A sneaker?
6: Yeah. 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
6: Yes.
8: It works like the shots, but no needles. 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
8: This is absolutely unhinged. You've got Francesca Hong, who is very upset about her proximity to whiteness, and the proximity to whiteness is her own son.
6: What?
9: For me, assimilation always kind of took over. And so I did marry and proximity to whiteness continues, right? I'm my son is biracial. He's half white and half Korean.
6: That's memorizing the news. It has to be.
7: Proximity to...
6: Wow.
10: And the going gets tough.
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6: You got her. 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
6: been caught.
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15: It is 1 o'clock at KTSA San Antonio. I'm John Cruz. Markets are down. The Dow is off 444 points at this hour. S&P 500 down 20. The NASDAQ is off by 42. Iran says the U.S. is ready to, quote, return to commitments. However, it's still denying that talks are going on. The country's deputy foreign minister made the comments Wednesday without much explanation. Under an agreement, the U.S. had promised to lift its naval blockade of Iranian ports. President Trump said talks have indeed been happening. The president also saying a deal was close, but U.S. is ready to return to launching strikes if necessary. A San Antonio man facing two charges of capital murder after two brothers were shot to death on the Far West Side Tuesday night. KTSA Stacey Keene.
16: Police say it all started with a fight between a man and a woman inside a mobile home. They say that man started shooting at the woman who got away, and as she made her way towards another mobile home, a second man began shooting. The Bexar County Sheriff's Office says the second shooter hit the first one several times, killing him at the scene. The second man ran away and is yet to be found. The woman was not hurt. Stacey Keene, KTSA News.
15: Officials trying to figure out who triggered a false fire alarm that caused the evacuation of a Southside movie theater on Tuesday. Firefighters got this call around 9 p.m. to the Santikos Mayan Theater, where a large number of moviegoers were at the Spider-Man movie. The fire department says it turned out to be a false call. Now, tripping a false fire alarm is a crime in Texas. No injuries reported. And Lifetime Movie Network rumored to be filming a movie in Burnie. A camera crew seen filming at the Burnie Farmers Market on Tuesday. Some online chatter says they thought the crew was filming for Bravo's Secret Lies Texas Wives film currently shooting. Neither Lifetime nor the Burnie Farmers Market has confirmed anything. Your KTSA Stevens Roofing AccuWeather forecast. Sunshine today, a few passing clouds, and maybe a shower in the afternoon. Otherwise, sunny and 97. For tonight, increasing clouds, 76 overnight. For Friday, sunshine and 96. Currently 91 at San Antonio's Severe Weather Station. I'm John Cruz. 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
19: 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And I want to invite you to a very special evening. 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And the evening is all about Israel. 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I want you to join us Tuesday, September 1st, featuring keynote speaker Adi Carney. 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
0: I don't love those odds.
1: Same. 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
1: 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And happy 50th.

0: Normal is broken, common sense is weird, so we're here to help you transform your life. From the Ramsey Network and the Fairwinds Credit Union Studios, this is The Ramsey Show. I'm Dave Ramsey. The phone number is 888-825-5225. My co-host today, number one best-selling author, Ramsey personality, Rachel Cruz, also my daughter. Jump in and talk, folks. It's what we do here. We're here to help you. Neo is with us in Jacksonville, Florida. Hi, Neo. How are you?
1: Hello. I am so honored to be on the show. Thank you so much.
0: Honored to have you. How can we help?
1: All right. So I have recently had a conversation with my parents about what they are planning to do for retirement. And I was a little concerned. They don't have any money invested at all right now. And so I was like, I didn't pick apart, you know, what they have in savings or debt or whatnot. But how can I convince or how can I have a conversation of investing even at their age? So my mom is 55 and my dad is 62.
0: Oh, I'm surprised they're still alive. They're as old as me. They're as old as me. I can't believe it. Oh. Well, the thing that has always helped me sell hope, which when you say I'm too old to invest, that means I've lost hope. And so if I want to sell hope in the world that I'm in, I often use the actual math. Okay. And so I would jump on and play with some numbers and then take the numbers to them and show them on your laptop. Okay. And just go to RamseySolutions.com and look at our retirement calculator. Okay.
1: Okay.
0: And say, Mom and Dad, if you put in, I don't know what their income is or whatever, but you could guess at it and say, if you put in $500 a month, you know, when you're 72, here's what it'll be. But here's what it'll be if you put it in at 3% in a high-yield savings account because you're too old to invest. All right? And the market has done unbelievably well in the last 5 years, and it's not going to stay at that level forever. It doesn't average as high as it has lately. But in the last four years, in 23, I mean, the numbers are, in 23, it was 26%. In 24, it was 25%, and 25 is 18%. We're already at 13% up this year. So the stock market, basically, if you put money in 23, a lump sum, it would have doubled by now. So if you put 100,000 in and didn't touch it, it would have already be 200,000 just 4 years later, 5 years later. So
1: is there anything I need to do on my end to help them? Like, okay, if the next step is investing and I've convinced them that this is a good idea, what would be the next step?
0: Well, the other thing that holds people back from investing, other than belief that it's not going to work, is knowledge.
1: Yeah.
0: And so anything that we don't understand is scary. That's human nature.
2: Yeah, but to answer your question, though, you would reach out to a SmartVestor Pro sit down with an investment professional with them. If they would, you know, if you're kind of guiding this journey with them and they want your help and you in the room and your opinions.
0: Yeah, hey, Dad, I got in touch with a SmartVestor Pro on the Ramsey site, and I talked to him for a minute, and they said they'd love to sit down and talk to you. And these people are not there to put their glasses down on the end of their nose and talk down to you. They are teachers. And if you learn, your fear goes down. And if you believe the numbers are going to work, your hope goes up.
2: And what you put your money in.
0: And then you invest.
2: Yeah, and what you put your money in, you trust the system, right? Ultimately, which is the market. Like, you are putting your money in and saying, I trust that this is

0: I'm going to go to zero. I'm going to trust that if anything, it's going to make me more money. And so when you sit down with an investment professional, they can run those numbers, run the history. You know, mm-hmm. you can just see and get kind of a confidence of, okay, it's not as dramatic as what everyone thinks, right? When you live in that fear bucket of the market, people, they dream up all the scenarios in their head that aren't true, you
1: exactly.
0: know? And so,
1: exactly.
0: So that is helpful.
1: They repeat the mythology. Yeah. I'll give you an example. I was doing Fox yesterday. I was doing an appearance on the Fox show, one of the Fox shows yesterday, and they were talking, was it yesterday or the day before? I don't know. They're talking, the Dow has broken another record, 54,000. Okay, but does anybody remember when grandma said or your friend said, we lost all of our money in the stock market in 2008? Does anybody remember that? And that's an absolute lie. It was mathematically impossible for you to lose all your money unless you bought a single company and that company went broke. But if you were invested in a mutual fund, the Dow, which is now 54,000, had peaked at 13,000.
0: In 08.
1: And then dropped in half.
0: Oh, like
1: to 6,300.
0: Okay. Yeah.
1: And
0: yeah.
1: so if you had $1 million in at 13,000 and it dropped 6,300, your million turned into a half a million. So I lost half of my money if I bought at the top and sold at the worst possible day.
0: But if you kept it in.
1: But if you kept it in, it went from 13,000 to 6,300 to 54 freaking thousand.
0: Right. As we sit here today.
1: Yeah, our yeah. memories are so funny about remembering negatives and not positives. I read an investment psychologist that did a study one time. They said, for every dollar you lose in an investment, you have to make $3 to feel the same.
0: Mm.
1: We're such negative ninnies.
0: Yep.
1: The human nature is we have this little black cloud over the top of us. And you
0: totally.
1: Know, for, and, if we lose a dollar, it
0: also,
1: takes $3 in gain to feel the same.
0: To feel it, yeah. But I would also say to the 62-year-old dad, Dad, you got to get on it. The dollar you put in now is not like the dollar you would put in when you were 30, you know?
1: Yeah.
0: George
1: you
0: Campbell,
1: missed that, though.
0: I was just in a, yeah, we were just in a content meeting and George was showing about, and I need to pull up the numbers maybe for next segment because it was so fascinating, but he talked about, you know, if you put in a dollar, I think it was like at 25, it actually means $72.
1: Yep.
0: At, you know, retirement. And so you back it out, but you start to see how quickly, and that's not to lose hope, but there's a reality to your money and your time. So it's almost this urgency of get in now, like, go now. How much can you save? How much can you invest lump sum wise?
1: Because you're
0: going to
1: be 72 unless you die.
0: Exactly. It's going to happen.
1: And you're either
0: going
1: to be eating Alpo or you're going to have some more money.
0: Why do you always say Alpo? Is that dog?
1: Because it was a thing.
0: Say ramen. Ramen noodles.
1: No. Poor people actually opened and ate dog food because they have nothing to eat. Have you not heard these stories?
0: I have, but I always wondered why not just ramen?
1: Ramen's not dog food.
0: Exactly. Why? I know. But
1: because it's not as dramatic and not
0: that's
1: as, not
0: okay,
1: as horrible.
0: That's what I needed. I always was like, why do we always use this example of people eating? And maybe people did. And
1: no,
0: offense,
1: they do. I mean,
0: that,
1: I've heard
0: happened.
1: The stories. I've heard the stories.
0: Yes.
1: And so,
0: but if you,
1: know,
0: you need to eat,
1: I'm
0: eat
1: too
0: ramen.
1: Poor. I opened,
0: ramen,
1: the, opened Granny's cabinet and there was Alpo in there and she doesn't have a dog. Okay.
0: Yeah.
1: So there you go.
0: Get her ramen.
1: Yeah. Well, there you go. But still,
0: if that's the case,
1: I don't know. I don't know if ramen's any better or not, but, I've never had either.
0: The chicken flavor. You've never had ramen noodles?
1: No. I have managed to avoid that. I eat well. Can't you tell? Do I look like I'm underfed?
0: You are not a millennial that went to college during those days.
1: You're right.
0: I'm
1: not a millennial.
0: Bowl
1: of what was your first clue?
0: Beef ramen noodles.
1: So George's point is, and her point for her dad that you're making, all drama aside.
0: Sorry, yeah.
1: Is the best time, the old saying, I think it's Franklin or somebody said it, best time to plant an oak tree is 30 years ago. Next best time is today.
0: That's right.
1: Today.

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0: We're talking about the math giving hope. I was 22... maybe 23 years old. I have a degree in finance with specialization in real estate, a degree in real estate and urban economics, which is a finance degree with real estate classes thrown in. And I had never sat down and looked at mutual funds. They don't teach personal finance in that. They teach corporate finance and analysis and, you know, concepts of future value and net present value, those kinds of things. And I went to this thing, and the guy put up their compound interest if you do your investing in a mutual fund. And I was 23 years old. And I went, I can be rich. It'll work. What he put up there was $100 a month invested from age 25. And I was 23, so I had a head start in my mind. $100 a month invested from age 25 to age 65 at 12%, which is a little bit more than the stock market has averaged, but right around there. It's averaged 11.8. $100 a month, and it's still true, $100 a month at 12% from age 25 to age 65 is $1,176,000. And I went, $100. And guys, that was 1983. $100 was a lot of money. But I went, $100, I can do this. Now $100, if you don't do that and don't become a millionaire, is laughable. But it should, you should be going, you put that stuff in that Ramsey calculator on the website, and it shows you that compound interest. And the compound interest gives you hope. And hope will make you act. It'll make you go do the $100. But if you thought, well, I'm too old. If I put in $100, it's too late. Well, if you don't put in $100, it's really going to be too late.
10: Yeah, you won't have anything. What'll make you sick is a car payment.
0: Oh, how much you have if you paid yourself a car payment instead of staying in debt on a stupid car.
10: Ugh.
0: And it used to be that $500 was an outlandish car payment.
10: Mm-mm.
0: Now $2,000 is an outlandish car payment. Bailey is in Lubbock, Texas. Hey, Bailey, what's up?
11: Hey, y'all. Thanks for taking my call. I'm super excited.
0: Sure. What's up?
11: So my question is, my husband and I, we bought what we thought was a cosmetic fixer-upper 2 years ago. Turned out to be a lemon, and we're trying to decide if we should sell it or keep working on it.
10: Oh, man. What's been wrong with it? Everything from, like, foundation, anything and everything?
11: We've had to redo all of our plumbing. Oh, man, now that you're asking me, I'm kind of blanking on
10: things.
11: No,
10: it's fine. No. Did the inspector?
11: A lot of things that are in. That our inspector missed.
10: Okay. And how much money have you guys put into the house already?
11: We haven't really been keeping track of it, but we're thinking we've put about 30 into it already.
0: Mm-hmm. What'd you pay for it?
11: We bought it for $163, and we still owe $150 on it.
0: And is it in worse condition now that you've been doing the renovation, or better than when you started?
11: No, it's in better. We have been doing, my husband's really handy, so we've just been doing all the work ourselves. Mm-hmm.
0: So what can you sell it for?
11: Well, that's the thing. We don't know.
0: Let's pretend you could sell it for $200. Would you not sell it?
11: Well, that's kind of my question, because I don't really know if it makes more financial sense to sell it.
0: Nothing about this house makes sense.
10: When did you guys buy it, Bailey? How long ago?
11: It
0: 2 years.
11: August of 24.
10: Okay.
0: You've been working on it for 2 years, you said, right?
11: Yes.
0: And you are emotionally constant. Over this house. We can tell by talking to you.
11: Yes. Yes.
10: So
11: yes.
0: Even if this house is completed and it's excellent when it's completed, you're still not going to like it because of what you've been through.
11: Yeah.
10: Maybe. Or maybe you fix it.
0: I wouldn't.
10: And it is what you love. So do you not like the house, Bailey? Like, when you're in it, are you annoyed by it?
11: That's the thing. Yes, very much. Because it's a constant construction zone all the time. We've got things going on here, things going on there. And so there's never any, like, peace at the house. It's chaotic all the time because there's always something, and whenever we start a project, it just turns into,
0: How long will it take you if you finish the projects and have a perfect house? How long is that going to take from today?
11: We anticipated about a year and a half.
0: More?
11: Yes.
0: This is a 3.5 year renovation? Y'all are slow.
10: Well, her husband's doing it.
0: I know. Y'all are slow. That's what's killing
10: you. They're keeping their costs down. They're taking a little bit at a time. That's what we tell people to do on the show.
0: And you eat sawdust for breakfast.
10: Yeah, living in it is what that's fair. That's one thing. Yeah.
11: Mm-hmm. Well, and then the other thing, too, is that it's only a 2-bedroom house, and we do want kids in the future. So if we stayed in this house with kids, then we would need to.
10: I would cross that bridge when you get there, though. I wouldn't make the decision.
0: That had nothing to do with it when you bought it 2 years ago.
11: Yeah.
0: There were kids in the future then. But what happened is this is taking 3 times longer than you thought it was going to. And it's costing more than you thought it was going to.
10: And more.
0: And that took all the fun out of the fixer upper. You watched too many of those fixer upper shows on TV and thought it was going to be that easy.
11: Oh, man. Yeah.
0: Yeah. I hate those shows.

0: because they're a lie. It's not what really happens. You've lived the reality.
1: Mm-hmm.
0: They're a lie.
1: Definitely.
0: Yeah. So I used to do historic rehabs, and I did a bunch of rehabs of all kinds, but we would buy houses in the historic end, and I bought several houses from like 1898. They're beautiful, old gingerbread-looking houses when you get them done. But they, you know, the construction techniques in 1898 and in 1905 were substantially sucky compared to today's construction techniques. They don't build them like they used to. Thank God. It was crap. Mm-hmm. Okay? And we would open up a wall, one of these plaster walls, which once you open it up, you got to do the whole stinking wall. It's not like drywall where you just open up one little piece and then put it back. We'd open up a wall, and then we'd end up taking the whole stinking room down to the studs and hadn't anticipated that. It was a freaking nightmare, and we were doing it for investment. It was crazy. I bought one house for $13,000 and spent $78,000 fixing it. In today's dollars, just add a zero or two. Like buying it for $130,000 and spending $780,000.
2: So when's the break even? So for someone like Bailey who's asking,
0: I would move if I'm Bailey.
2: You're done.
0: I put it on the market. If you can get your money,
2: get it show ready.
0: If you can get your money out of it and get out of there today, get out of there. This has lost its glamour. Mm-hmm. There's no romance in this relationship.
2: And it just keeps going.
0: Yeah, it's just not fun. It's not fun. And by the way, her husband, bless his heart, he's been working his butt off, and he's got a black fingernail from hitting his hand with a hammer and all this stuff. The pipe wrench slipped and busted he's sick of this thing, too. He's sick of it, too. I've been that guy, too. You know, like, honey, would you do that? Honey, the problem with knowing how to fix stuff is you've got to fix stuff. And so, man.
2: Okay, don't you think, though, homes, like good old ranchers from the 60s and 70s, they're built well, though?
0: Yeah.
2: When you say, there's a period of time.
0: A 1962 is different than a 1902.
2: No, that is true. Yes.
0: Okay. Way different. 1962, in most areas, the construction 70s. Technique is very similar to what it is today.
2: Yeah, just, or even better than some of these pop-up houses that go quick, too, you know?
0: Yeah.
2: Be good.
0: That's how it works. Okay.
2: It is. I will say, though.
0: So, Bailey's recommendation, I would never buy a fixer-upper that I'm going to live in.
2: That's what I was going to say.
0: Unless I'm in the construction business and unless I've already owned a home before that. Never do that as your first home.
2: And if it is their intention, I think when she said, was cosmetic, right? Like, if you want to, like, change out cabinetry and, like, those kind of things, you can do, you wouldn't do that?
0: Paint and bushes and a roof.
2: And carpet.
0: Well, our floors. Yeah. But I'm not touching the plumbing or the electrical.
2: Right. That's right.
0: And once you pull the cabinets out, you just got in the plumbing. And you just got into all the appliances. And so here we go.
2: Paint the cabinets.
0: Yeah, well, there you go. Spray from a distance. Yeah. Spray them. Yeah. I mean, it's just, well, don't touch them.
2: The romanticized idea.
0: Okay, TV shows.
2: And I'm going to keep going back around, though, is because the market is high, people are buying smaller, older homes that do need some work. And so you do have to estimate that you may not be able to afford the nice new home.
0: I'm fine with that.
2: Yeah.
0: But don't get into these major rehabs and just go rent the old movie, The Money Pit, from the 1980s or 90s or whenever that movie came out, and you'll just see all the humor around it, and it's not funny, really.

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0: A man who started one of the fires in Spokane, Washington, set to be arraigned in court later. Some containment finally being made in battling those wildfires, about 13% containment. Those fires led to over 60,000 leaving their homes over a couple of days. They've burned thousands of acres, destroyed hundreds of structures, some people returning to remains of their homes, with many saying they plan to rebuild. One man is dead, another on the run after a shootout at a mobile home park on the northeast side. KTSA Stacy Keene.
1: Police say it all started with a fight between a man and a woman inside a mobile home. They say that man started shooting at the woman who got away, and as she made her way towards another mobile home, a second man began shooting. The Bexar County Sheriff's Office says the second shooter hit the first one several times, killing him at the scene. The second man ran away and is yet to be found. The woman was not hurt. Stacy Keene, KTSA News.
0: The USDA suspending inspections of avocados in Michoacan, that's a state in Mexico, as a safety measure due to extortion investigations. The operation is targeting cartel extortion in the area that grows much of the Mexican avocado crop. That could affect prices and imports at the FAR International Bridge, where 70% of all avocados come to the U.S. Get ready to see a lot of political yard signs popping up. And under Texas law, your HOA has limited authority in the 90 days before Election Day.
2: Can an HOA say, I don't like your sign because I don't like the candidate you're supporting? Then no, they can't.
0: But Rusty Adams at Texas A&M's Real Estate Center says HOAs can slap restrictions on signs. They're also allowed to have a policy banning signs with profanity. Your KTSA Stevens Roofing AccuWeather forecast. Sunshine today, a few passing clouds, and maybe a shower in the afternoon. Otherwise, sunny and 97. For tonight, increasing clouds, 76 overnight. For Friday, sunshine and 96. It's 93 at San Antonio's Severe Weather Station. I'm John Cruz. 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
3: You know, there's some things people don't realize about wills. 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If you're an adult with people you love, kids, pets, anything you want handled in a certain way, and you don't want the government or a judge to decide, and you don't want a judge to decide because all a judge is a frustrated lawyer. You don't want them deciding anything. And there's nothing worse than a lawyer except a frustrated lawyer. So if you're ready to create a will, go to mamabearlegal.com. If you're not sure where to start, text quiz to 33789, and we'll help you figure out which option fits your situation. Nick is with us in Detroit. Hi, Nick. How are you?
8: Hey, good. How are you? Thanks for taking my call.
3: Sure. What's up?
8: Sure. So my wife and I, we manage most of our investments ourselves, and we just sort of follow the broad strategy of, you know, index funds or other broad mutual funds. But recently, as our net worth has been increasing, Fidelity has been calling, and they're trying to sell us on SMAs or separately managed accounts.
3: Mm-hmm.
8: And from some reading, we've got some reservations, but curious what your guys' thoughts are.
3: Well, it's basically an individualized mutual fund without as much diversification, but it's really appealing to you DIYers. There's nothing wrong with it, except it's just not as efficient as a good mutual fund. I can buy good mutual funds and whip your butt with it.
8: I see. So one of the things that they were pushing that they do, like tax harvesting and trying to offset all their gains by,
3: yeah,
8: you know, taking losses.
3: Yeah, that's fine. You can actually do that with a mutual fund, too.
8: Okay.
3: You don't have to have single stocks to do that.
8: That makes sense. The one thing that concerned me, though, is, like, with buying mutual funds, we typically just buy and hold for a long time. So everything sort of turns to long-term gains pretty reliably. And with this, like, they'd be sort of buying and selling stocks frequently, and so we wouldn't sort of have that, and we'd have some short-term. And if we ever need that money, we'd be paying essentially income.
3: If the only way, if you don't pay any taxes with this, it's because your tax harvesting outdid your gains, which means you're not making any money. You have to lose as much money as you make to have no taxes with tax harvesting.
8: Sure, that makes sense.
3: It's the only way it works. And so tax harvesting is smart because we're going to take the losses and offset some of our gains, and we're getting out of the stupid stock that we're losing money on. That's tax harvesting.
9: Yeah, and with the Fidelity account, Nick, is somebody going to be doing that for you, managing that? Or with this SMA, will it be you doing that? That's a lot of work.
8: Yeah, it would be them.
9: Yeah. Okay.
3: Okay.
9: It's good.
3: Yeah. I mean, Fidelity's a good company. I own some of their funds. I do not use them to manage my money. I have a professional broker who is not dialed in on one brand, a SmartVestor Pro. They're not brand loyal, and they're going to do what's best for Dave, not for Fidelity. And that broker is going to manage that in such a way that if there's tax harvesting to be done, fine. But I don't want to set up my portfolio to go rushing towards tax harvesting. That means I'm losing money. I would rather have no taxes to harvest, meaning no losses. It's not possible.
9: Right.
3: But I would rather have that to be my goal rather than, ooh, tax harvesting. You know, it's kind of cool, but let's just take an advantage of something that went bad. That's all it is. So, no, I, you know, Charles, you've chosen to do this way. I've got
9: Nick.
3: Nick. Rachel and Winston have substantial money in mutual funds. Dave and Sharon have substantial money in the stock market, and neither one of us use either of the processes you've been using.
9: And index funds are easy too, just the S&P. Yeah. I mean, yeah.
3: If you want
9: anything under that umbrella.
3: Yeah. Index funds, what's called, you know, it's a Boglehead. Bogle invented the Vanguard brand, and he started the push on the index funds because the index outperforms a lot of the mutual funds. And that's true, but there's a lot of mutual funds that still outperform the indexes
9: too. Find them, yeah.
3: You just got to go find them. They're not. It's not.
9: And that's why
3: science.
9: Having a SmartVestor Pro in your corner is great, because they know it. They know those accounts inside and out, which is great.
3: My SmartVestor Pro is never going to bring me a mutual fund that has not outperformed the index. Because he knows immediately, the first thing I'm going to ask is, this has outperformed the index, right? And that's kind of a Ramsey thing, you know?
9: Yeah. So for people out there investing, have those high standards. That's not just for you to be pushing to, if you have a mutual fund, for it to be outperforming.
3: Yeah.
9: Yes.
3: Yeah.
9: Those are very valid.
3: You know, I understand that. Okay. So let's talk about it.
9: But be very valid. You know what I mean? Like, that's a valid question. That's not just a statement to make if you have an investment professional in your life. Push them on that.
3: Yeah. So, Nick, back to your original question. Fidelity is a good company. I don't have a problem with them. They're not like a whole life company that's ripping people off. I tell people to stay away from them. They're a good company. They've got, I guess, Fidelity. Magellan is probably still the largest or one of the largest, one of the two largest mutual funds in the world. It's the first one to go over $1 billion years ago. When I was first getting in the business, it was like, "Woo, Fidelity Magellan!" It was the thing, and it was the hot chick, you know. And so, it's a good company. The concept that they're talking about is not a bad concept. Tax harvesting is not a bad thing. It is a bad goal, but it's not a bad thing to do as a minor goal. Take advantage of the things that went wrong. That's all it is. But we don't want things to go wrong very often. It's not thick. But overall, whether we're doing your DIY approach or whether you're doing your modified DIY approach with them, the research says you're going to underperform a portfolio of actively managed people looking at good growth stock mutual funds with long track records, and you ride the ups and downs of the market, and you don't sit and chew your fingernails off looking at your computer screen all the time talking about this. And so the research says getting in the market in a good, steady fund that has good performance ratios, good expense ratios, and staying, and don't screw around with it all the time, outperforms all the stuff you're talking about. That's what the research says. And also, it has a lot less anxiety. So that's what we do, and it's also what we recommend. But I would not throw you under the bus or what you're talking about under the bus. I just think if you click to the right two better notches, you would do what we're doing. But if you want to stay where you are, you're not over in the dumb side, okay? You're not over in the crazy or getting ripped off side. You're not buying whole life or indexed universal life or something where your insurance agent's acting like a investment professional and they're not really. They're just a stupid insurance agent. And so, you know, that kind of stuff. You're not anywhere near that end of the spectrum. You're over on our side of the boat, okay? So we love you, and we hope it works for you. And you apparently get some joy out of tinkering with all this and your nerdiness, and that's fun too. I don't get joy from messing with it. That's the other thing. I don't want to screw with it.
9: I was gonna say, for the average person out there, that's to me the parts of money. If you can outsource, once you understand it all, right? You're not turning a blind eye, but you have someone else helping you with this. Yeah. I mean, it's almost like an automatic out of your checking that you pay bill. Like, there's something about outsourcing some of this button clicking in the financial space. Yeah. Is it takes the brain calories out for you that are all juggling 1,000 different things in your life. This is one less thing that you feel like you need to check in on all the time.
3: I know how you need to every year. I know how to cut my grass, and I know how to make it look perfect, but it's a lot more fun for someone else to do it.
9: Yeah. The outsourcing.
3: I know how to change my disc brakes, but I don't want to bust my knuckles with a wrench.
9: Yeah.
3: It's a lot more fun for somebody else to do it that knows how to do it. And they're going to be faster at it, more efficient, and
9: that's it.
3: The net, I'm not saving that much after I pay myself $1 an hour for changing my own brakes or mowing my own grass.
9: Yeah, and when you try to DIY all financial stuff, you guys, you miss out on these professionals, whether it's real estate, you know, trying to sell your home yourself versus having a real estate agent. You know, your taxes could be
3: you're right.
9: Either way, but the
3: data on that one's there.
9: Yes, FSBOs. 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
11: Thank you for joining us, America. So, Rachel, you're seeing some people comment about the $1,000 baby step one, you said.
12: Yeah, I just mentioned to you in the break that we're, number one, more and more new audience is coming to Ramsey Show thanks to podcasts, YouTube. I feel like we're just easy to find these days or on social media. And the very first step as you are starting the baby steps is $1,000. And so I see kind of two ends of the spectrum. Either some people, because we see 40% of Americans can't cover a $400 emergency in cash. So getting $1,000 for that group feels like, oh my gosh, that's a lift. I don't even know if it's worth starting because it does feel so, such like a big mountain to climb. Mm-hmm. Other people on the other spectrum are like, gosh, that's not enough. Like $1,000 would have been fine in 1992. But in today's world, because of inflation and everything, most, you know, what it feels like, anything big that happens, it's going to be over $1,000 very quickly, very easily. So,
11: yeah, oddly enough, it was about 1995, but that's about right.
12: Oh, I just threw it out.
11: You hit it pretty close.
12: Yeah.
11: It's not enough. It was never meant to be enough. Let's talk about it for a second. So, what we figured out years ago And it's, and so some of the things we teach kind of give people a head tilt, and they kind of go, oh, that feels weird. It's like, stop your retirement, even if you get a match temporarily while you attack the debt, because your most powerful wealth building tool is your income, and you've given it all away in the form of debt. You have to clear the debt to build wealth. Mathematically, emotionally, relationally, habit pattern wise, everything. And we've proven that, because now teaching this since 1995, right, that tens of millions of people have become millionaires doing what we teach. We got baby steps millionaires everywhere. And so when I started teaching, we didn't have the baby steps. I just said, shut up, get out of debt, and sell everything that's not retirement, all your stocks, clean out all your savings and put it all on your debts, smallest to largest, get your debt snowball rolling. And what was happening then was that people would come in, and we were teaching Financial Peace University, people would come in and say, yeah, that's all great. I just did what you said to do. I got zero money. I got $50 in my checking account, and the alternator on my car just blew, and it's $400. I'm screwed. So now I got to go back in debt,
12: mm-hmm.
11: or not get to work to have the money.
12: Right.
11: So I was cornered. And so I started looking at that, and that was a very real thing, and it happened a lot,
12: mm-hmm.
11: because I'm so hardcore. I mean, can you imagine personally meeting with me once a week? And you're not getting out of debt. I pound them, man, because I want you to win.
12: Mm-hmm.
11: I want you to win so bad. Sometimes I wanted it more than they wanted it. But I would talk them into doing this stuff, and then they were cornered. So I said, okay, we've got to have a little baby starter emergency fund to cover the little stuff, because it was little stuff that was knocking people off the wagon.
12: Yeah.
11: And so we said, okay, $1,000. Then fast forward to today, people say, well, $1,000 is not enough. It wasn't enough in 1995. A properly funded emergency fund has always been 3 to 6 months of expenses. So in 1995, that might have been $10,000. Today, it might be $20,000. But it wasn't enough. $1,000 isn't enough. And if you inflation adjust, you say, okay, we're going to make baby step one, $2,000. It's still not enough. It's not an emergency fund. It's a starter, little baby, tiny, horrible emergency fund. It's not designed to cover you if you lose your job and you're out of work for 6 months. It's not designed if the $14,000 heating and air system goes out. It's not designed to cover that. It's designed to cover the little stuff, which is what most things are while you're learning to budget and you're selling everything in sight and you're cleaning off your debt. And it's only until you work your baby step two, which if you're working your baby step two with the focused intensity, extreme intensity that we teach, you've stopped your emergency fund, you've cleaned out every bit of savings that's non-retirement, thrown it at your debt, non-mortgage debt. If you're attack, attack, attack, you're on beans and rice, rice and beans. You're not going on vacation. You're not whining about your $5 coffee that you have to have. You're not doing any of that. You're just totally nose down getting out of debt. Your friends think you've lost your mind. You're out of debt in 18 months on average. And we've taught millions of people this. Now, that's the average, meaning some people do it in 18 days, and some people do it in 3 years.
12: Right.
11: I don't know what your debt is, but 90%, the bell curve on the people that get out of debt is right around the 18-month mark. So the only 18-month, you're only living 18 months with only $1,000. And by the way, you're already broke. So what's the big deal living like you're broke? You know, and so we're only saying $1,000 is not enough, but I will cover a lot of little tiny things while you're learning to budget.
12: And yes,
11: because when you don't know how to budget, everything's an emergency. You don't have money set aside for car repair. When you don't know how to budget, the kid forgetting that they have a field trip is an emergency. You know, because you never taught the kid yet. They got to put it in the budget or they don't get to go on the field trip.
12: Or you don't have a miscellaneous, you know, there's no organization.
11: There's no organization.
12: Yeah.
11: Everything's chaotic. And
12: yeah.
11: So every little thing is an emergency. But the longer you budget and the more wealth you build, the larger the event has to be declared an emergency. So $1,000 in the first 18 months will cover almost all your emergencies.
12: Well, and my thing is, too, if it doesn't, if you're deep in the debt snowball and you're throwing so much of your income that used to be going to debt payments, where those debt payments are now paid off because you're rolled onto the bigger debts,
11: yeah.
12: You could pause it for a month and collect a couple $1,000 if something did major happen,
11: yeah.
12: Fix the emergency, and then plug back in, right?
11: Because
12: that happens. Life does happen. It goes up and down. And we hear that a lot from people. And so that's, I think that's the important thing, is to know that there's a way to finagle it, to figure out how do I get through this event if there is one.
11: It's not supposed to be.

0: enough.
1: That's right.
0: And if it is, if $1,000 is a lot to you, that means you really need to do this. Your new name is Facebook Marketplace. You need to sell everything. Sell so much stuff the kids think they're next. Name the dog eBay and the cat Facebook Marketplace. I mean, everybody's got a new name. You're all for sale. We're getting out of debt. Those golf clubs, are seven sets of golf clubs. eBay, baby. Get rid of the crap in your house and clean out this debt. You got to get completely dialed in and focused on this. And, Rachel, you were a baby, so you don't remember this, but I distinctly remember two things that were emergencies. Okay. So I've got a wife who's been through bankruptcy and is living on the edge of terror at all times, who has a toddler and a brand new baby, and our roof started leaking. And we had started working this. We're not borrowing money. We did not have thousands of dollars to put a roof on the house. And it was dripping through the light fixture over the top of the kitchen table. So it would drip onto the kitchen table, running down electricity, water and electricity. This is not good. And so
1: that's what's wrong with
0: we said, okay, this is bad. This is an emergency.
1: Yeah.
0: But you know what? When you decide you're not borrowing money, I got the hardware store. I got that black tar stuff. I crawled around like a redneck up on top of the roof and spread that black tar stuff around. It looked like white trash lived there. And it was a nice home, but white trash was there right then because we were broke people, and it stopped the leak. And 18 months later, we'd gotten out of debt, and we'd saved some money, and we put a roof on the house. The same summer, stupid air conditioning goes out. August in Nashville, where you can cut the humidity with a knife, and there's nobody happy. The dogs aren't happy. Everybody's sweaty and mad. And the air conditioner guy says, you know, it's going to be $2,000. I'm like, I ain't seen $2,000. I don't know when. So we bought some box fans, little fans, and then I've talked to a guy at church who works on heat and air, and he said, if you'll buy the parts, I'll try to fix it. And I ended up fixing it for $89, and it made it for four more months to winter. By the next summer, we saved up the money and bought an air conditioner to replace the condenser that was bad on the back of the house. Now, this was a house that was a reasonably nice home. This was not a white trash house. But it was just, the air conditioner was old, the roof leaked, and we don't borrow money. But this is what you do when you change your mindset. We made the decision after filing bankruptcy, we don't borrow money. Did people think we'd lost our minds up there spreading that black stuff around on the roof? 100% of them did. I had no black stuff on the roof cheerleaders. Nobody going, you're the wisest guy I've ever met. They all looked at us like we had one eye in the center of our head. Well, welcome to being different. Normal is broke. You have to be different to win.

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3: It is 2 o'clock at KTSA San Antonio. I'm John Cruz. Markets are down. The Dow is down 405 points. The S&P off 8 points. The NASDAQ off by 7. Fauci in contempt. A Senate committee has voted to hold Dr. Anthony Fauci in contempt of Congress. Kentucky Republican Rand Paul says what Fauci is being charged with has nothing to do with what's covered under the pardon.
4: Well, there's going to be a legal question for judges, and there is some precedent going back to the Supreme Court saying that if you've been granted immunity, that you have to agree to testify.
3: And the vote comes after the former White House health advisor invoked the Fifth more than 100 times in a hearing last week about the pandemic. The DOJ can now consider charges against Fauci. San Antonio City Council voting 10-1 to create a community advisory committee for the downtown sports district that could include the Spurs Arena. The move comes as Mayor Gene Ortiz Jones has been pushing for voters to decide on the November ballot whether the city should contribute up to $489 million for that project. Now, today's vote doesn't put that question on the ballot. Instead, this new committee will gather public input. At least 4 people hurt after an apartment fire on the southeast side. KTSA's Christian Blood.
5: Flames broke out at the Pecan Valley Golf Club apartments around 10 o'clock last night, and when firefighters arrived, they could see fire on the upper floor of one building. One person was hurt when they jumped from the second floor, and a few others were treated at the scene for smoke inhalation. The fire was knocked down within about 30 minutes, and now the cause is under investigation. Christian Blood, KTSA News.
3: Your KTSA, Stevens Roofing, AccuWeather forecast, sunshine today, a few passing clouds, and maybe a shower in the afternoon. Otherwise, sunny and 97. For tonight, increasing clouds, 76 overnight. For Friday, sunshine and 96. Right now, 94 in San Antonio's severe weather station. I'm John Cruz. 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
8: Someone had a birthday.
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0: Welcome back to the Ramsey Show in the Fairwinds Credit Union studio. Rachel Cruz, Ramsey personality. My daughter is my co-host today. Lindsay is with us in Los Angeles. Hi, Lindsay. How are you?
1: I'm drowning and on the dumb side of things, Dave. Ouch. But thanks for taking my call.
0: Ouch. I'm
2: sorry. Lindsay.
0: What's going on, kiddo?
1: So I will withhold my emotions as best as I can because I know this isn't a therapy session. But I'm definitely, I'm in general relief right now, which is $221 a month and food stamps. I've been on disability for about 2 years. I had temporary disability run out in February, which is why I'm on general relief right now with food stamps. And just found out I'm not allowed to pay debt off with the $221 I receive, which is, I mean, obviously, how can I survive on that and pay off debt? I have $20,000 in plus in credit card debt over the last couple of years. And unfortunately, this isn't my first rodeo of paying off debt and trying to
0: What is the what's the nature of your disability?
1: So I had a total hip replacement, and I had a when I tried to go in for surgery last year, I had an anxiety attack, and that kind of put me in about 3 to 4 months of hot flashes and basically palpitations and emergency room visits and medications and all that. And then I was able to finally get the surgery, which is successful. I'm still under doctor's care, though, and I'm not allowed to get unemployment or work. So that's
2: how old are you, Lindsay?
1: 49.
2: Okay.
0: And so your hip surgery occurred. Did you do a hip replacement?
1: Yeah, total hip replacement.
0: Okay. And you're up and around. And the hip replacement was how long ago?
1: Beginning of March. So about 4 months out, 5 months out.
0: Okay. So based on the hip replacement, you would be able to go back to work, but the anxiety and some of the mental issues, the emotional issues are keeping you from it. Is that right?
1: Not necessarily. They haven't cleared me completely.
0: Why?
1: Most
0: people that I know that have had hip replacements are back going within 2 weeks.
1: And sadly, that's been thrown at me. Why are you special? Because you're 6 months still on disability. So I don't know, other than my expertise or my training is a medical field, and the surgeon did say that because of the work that I do, he prefers to keep people 6 months out. So that's the only reason I have been given, and that's what I tell others.
0: Okay. The reason I'm asking you all these questions is that what you have is an income crisis. Agreed?
1: Yes, sir.
0: Okay. Because $221 isn't going to do anything. That's not even going to feed you.
1: By God's grace, I've been blessed to have a rent-free stay with a lady from church, so I'm only surviving.
0: Yeah, and she's feeding you and everything. So yeah, I mean that is grace. You're right, and that's generosity. It's wonderful. It's a wonderful thing on the short term. It's not a long term plan, obviously. And
1: correct.
0: So, you know, if we want to solve a debt problem or a situation like you're in, and it's very scary where you are because you feel overwhelmed, I'm sure. I'm sure it's added to the anxiety problem, not subtracted from it. And so the weird thing is that I'm not a medical person. If I were in your shoes and were as scared as you are, I would go to work.
1: Right.
2: Even work from home.
0: I would do something.
2: Yes.
0: So I would do something starting today.
1: Right. And interestingly enough, I do have a trick.

0: creative making jewelry and like sun catchers and things. So that actually just got a free desk last week, and
1: But Lindsay,
0: I just started to clean it up.
1: Yeah, you do that too, but also I mean,
2: you need
1: can,
2: a job.
1: you need a job. Like I would,
0: Yeah,
1: you know, be on a phone bank for
2: yeah.
1: a company and make $22
2: what are you
1: an hour.
2: Going to do?
1: You
2: I mean,
1: know,
2: if you're,
1: like
2: if you're
1: anything,
2: you don't have to necessarily be walking around or lifting things
1: No,
2: or
1: no.
2: something else. I don't care, but you need an income.
1: Get a headset.
2: Bad.
1: Yeah,
2: and sun catchers are not an income. That's a nice side
0: no,
2: hustle.
0: No.
2: It's a nice side hustle.
0: I think
2: there's nobody making
0: yeah,
2: $60,000 a year with sun catchers.
0: No, I. You're right.
2: Okay, so that's what I need
1: you
2: to make.
1: Thing
2: I want you to
1: Saturdays,
2: go make 60,000. Because here's the thing.
1: Yep.
2: A whole bunch of your anxiety and all of your financial troubles go away when you get a $60,000 a year job.
0: I don't even know how to spell that, but yes,
2: I know.
0: I
2: know, but I'm speaking that for you.
0: Okay.
2: Because I'm talking to a lady who's not unintelligent. She's had a really rough patch, and we're coming out the other side of the rough patch, and no pun intended, but I want to run out of this rough patch.
0: Yes.
2: Okay? And so I want you to get up and go right now and just tell your doctor, I'm sorry, I would love to have laid around in rehab for 7 months like your theory of your textbook, but I had to do this thing called eat. And so me and I, we went and got a job. Me, myself, and I, all three of us went and got jobs. And so, you know, that, and the weird thing is, what I've found in working with people over the years, I'm not a psychologist, that's Dr. Deloney's field, but I have found that depression and anxiety leave with increased physical activity and increased income.
0: Right.
2: They don't leave completely, but they're diminished to where they're not overwhelming. You're not struggling with depression, but you should be.
0: No, it's definitely bubbling up.
1: Yeah, using your mind and your body. Yes.
2: I've been there when you're that broke and that scared. It takes your breath away every morning just to get out of bed.
0: It becomes your God.
2: Yeah.
0: Ultimately.
2: Yeah.
0: And I you're right about the work and functioning because it gives a sense of purpose.
2: Exactly.
0: At the beginning of the year, I was trying to figure out who was going to take care of me.
2: Your brain is too busy to spin out.
1: Lindsay, what were you doing in the medical field? What was your position before?
0: Just a caregiver. I mean, I say just because it's the, you know, bottom of the rung in that
1: security. Is that what
0: field?
1: You said?
0: Caregiver.
1: Caregiver. Okay, gotcha.
2: Oh,
1: gotcha.
2: Yes.
1: Okay.
2: You're not going to be lifting anybody, though. Not right now.
1: No. I just was wondering, going forward, you know, 2, 3, 4, 5 years from now.
2: What's your new career going to be?
1: Yeah.
2: Only 50.
0: Right. And
2: you're just half done. What are we going to do with the other half?
0: So I've spun out because of all the options. Do I go to school? Then the other side of it, Dave, is my hand is starting to show nerve damage. So I also have like spinal stenosis. So there are other physical ailments that could contribute. And actually when I went in for the hip doctor, he said, oh, people think it's their hip, but it's their back. And I didn't really believe him because what screams the loudest is what gets the most attention.
2: Sure,
0: and that was my hip. And I couldn't walk for 7 years.
2: Oh,
0: I mean, I really
2: gosh.
0: Was in a, you know.
2: Yeah. Are you overweight?
0: Declined. Of course.
2: Okay. I mean, substantially?
0: I'm on the, I'm walking up to 2-3 miles a day now.
2: Oh,
0: and
2: good.
0: Swimming. I mean,
2: okay. So you're doing something about that too. See, that's awesome right there. You're walking 2 or 3 miles a day. You can go to work. This is awesome. I'm so happy. Hey, listen, we'll help you any way we can, kiddo. You have an income crisis and it's because you've been through a hard time. I'm sorry. Sorry you've been there, but you're going to be okay. It's an income issue. Get the income flowing. A lot of this is going to self-fix.

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0: Hey guys, if you like this show, we could use some help. 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Spread the word for us. You guys are our number one marketing method. We don't spend any money marketing this show. The only way it gets spread out is if you tell people about it. That's how it works. Now, we put it out on social media. We put out all that stuff. We do that stuff. But I don't have, we don't like buy ads, come listen to the Ramsey Show. You're it. So if you like it, help us. And send your friends and your family. We would appreciate it. John is in Pittsburgh. Hey, John, what's up?
8: Hey, Dave. Hey, appreciate you taking the call.
0: Sure.
8: Just looking, you know, mostly for, I guess, some career / life advice.
0: Okay.
8: Ultimately, you know, curious, right now I'm looking at, you know, if it would be an unwise move to maybe take a job that pays a lot less to sort of get rid of the stress that I have with my current job. That's ultimately at a high level what I'm asking, but I'm happy to map out anything you need for some advice.
0: What's the nature of the stress at your current job?
8: So I am essentially doing a split role with this company. So I'm a renewals and growth specialist and also an account executive for one of their products. So
0: why is that stressful?
8: Constant firefighting on the renewals and growth and contracting side. I'm getting hit up, you know, all the time for, you know, contracts that need out within the hour. On top of that, trying to manage a quota carrying experience for the account executive side and managing that, it's just becoming a lot mentally for sure.
0: What do you make?
8: So my base is, so I have a base salary and an OTE, and the base is 85. And then if I hit my own target earnings, it's another 35. So all in the 120 per year.
0: Mm-hmm. Okay. All right.
1: Is it essentially two different jobs you're doing, two full-time jobs into one? Like, could you hire someone and do something and that position be filled with just your time, half of it?
8: I think so, yeah. They don't necessarily look at it that way, but
1: yeah.
8: I certainly feel that
0: way. How old are you?
8: I am 27.
0: How long have you been there?
8: A little over 4 years.
0: Okay. All right. Well, the first thing I want to do is say... reset your narrative on how you're looking at this. Somewhere along the line in human nature, we're taught our brain goes negative. And so I get this call. It sounds like this, John. Hey, Dave, I just got laid off. And do I just take any old job to get back in the workforce and make half of what I used to make? Why does that person assume that if they got laid off, that they can't go get a job making more than they used to make? Because we all kind of have this little negative ninny in our head, you know? Everybody does. And so I'm going to have you reset your narrative. I think I want you to get a job making $150,000 a year that is less stressful than the one you have. Stress does not equal income.
8: Mm-hmm. Okay. So
0: you don't have to go make less to get rid of the stress.
8: Yeah, I mean, definitely true. Yeah. I guess just my concern, if I, you know, were to stay in the sales slash renewals field, you know, maybe it is company specific where, you know, it's kind of a lot on me and that's where the stress is coming from.
0: Well, there's always pressure to perform.
8: Mm-hmm.
0: Everyone has that. If there's no pressure to perform, you're a bureaucrat. You work at the DMV. Okay. But everybody else has pressure to perform. The plumber has to stop the leak. The electrician has to get the light to turn on, or they don't get to keep their job. Okay? And you have to get enough lights to turn on so your lights stay on if you're the electrician. That's how, I mean, there's the marketplace has always got pressure to perform. So I don't want you to think you're going to get away from that. That's just called being a grown-up. You're going to carry some weight. You're going to carry some water in order for somebody to be willing to pay you. But it sounds like that your day has gotten extremely chaotic, and the stress is coming from the unknown. Like about the time you feel like you've got this thing on the rails, somebody comes along and hits the side of it and knocks it off the rails again.
8: Yeah, exactly.
0: Yeah, that's what it feels like.
1: And there's no end in sight. It's not like it's seasonal, right?
0: Yeah, it's every day. It's every day, all day long. And it's just like, well, crap, could we just follow through one time, you know? And so what I'm going to do if I'm you is the first step is I'm going to sit down with my supervisor and say, all right, the way I'm experiencing this pressure to get this job done is it's really I need some help with that, okay? And so can we restructure some of the flow in my day so that I still get the work done, but so that everything's not an emergency? You know, it's like the old guy with the thing on his desk that says, your lack of planning is not my emergency.
8: Some people would follow that a little bit more to heart, for sure.
0: Yeah. But you're going to have backup from leadership. You can't just do that to your fellow coworkers and not get fired, right?
8: Absolutely.
0: And so now, and then if an emergency does occur occasionally, you're easily going to handle that. But living life emergency to emergency is called stress. And it's emergencies not created by you or your lack of anything. It's just stuff that keeps dumped. They just come along and throw up on your desk ever so often.
8: Yeah. No, exactly.
0: Yeah. And so what I want to do is restructure that. Now, if you worked here,

0: And we could, that could happen at Ramsey. I mean, we work hard at Ramsey, and we throw stuff around, and we're moving stuff, and anything that moves is shoved, and everything is shoved has friction. I mean, there's stuff going around this building, I'll just tell you. And if you came in and sat down with one of our leaders and said, help me restructure my day, we would just go, okay, there's a little bit of a system broken here, a little bit of a process broken here, and we need to set up and go, okay, all emergencies have 24 hours to be solved, not 24 minutes. Okay, that's a new system. It's a new policy. And so then what we're going to do is we're going to stack all the emergencies and do them from 4 p.m. to 5 p.m. before I go home. Instead of stopping in the mid-flow on being account executive and fixing somebody else's crap. Right? Am I reading the mail right?
1: Yeah, I think so.
0: It's a system, I mean, it's a system
2: problem.
0: Is it a
2: company culture that would listen to that, John? Or do you feel like it would fall on deaf ears?
1: So I think it might be, I think it would probably be received on deaf ears, excuse me.
0: Okay, here's what I want to do. I want to try that first. I'm going to sit down with the leader first and say, I think we have a systems and a process problem. Would you help me fix it? I want to participate. I want to be a good team member, but the way we're doing it right now is killing me. Okay. And if they say, oh, screw it, you just do your job, then I'm going to go look for a new job. But I'm going to try keeping my $120,000 a year job first. Okay, so the first thing is one conversation, a simple, short one, kind and respectful, honoring. Listen, I want to be a good team member. I'm not saying anybody's doing anything wrong. I think we just have a systems and a process flow, and the way I'm experiencing that pressure is stress, and I don't think I'm doing as good a job as I could do if we could put together a little bit of a system. Would you help me with that? And if they go, no, you just shut up and do your work, then I'd go get another job, because this is a bunch that's going to run this car into the wall.
1: Yeah, no, that definitely makes sense.
0: Yeah, and what I want you to get is a job that makes $150 a year.
1: Okay.
0: All right, and hang on, I'm going to send you a copy of Ken Coleman's book, The Proximity Principle, and I want you to use it to land that job. Because obviously, you know how to juggle.
2: Mm-hmm.
0: You can join the circus, man. I mean, you know how to juggle. You can join anybody's circus.
2: Hey, having a large capacity to be able to handle a bunch of things thrown at you, that is a skill set.
0: Multitasking?
2: Do you want to be in that forever, though, in a high stakes rate where you just... you feel like you're never getting traction either?
0: I don't mind having a bunch of tasks as long as I can get them accomplished within reasonable expectations of the people that handed them to me.
2: Yes, and that there's a reasonable
0: and I don't feel like I'm being abused.
2: That it's yes. Yeah,
0: the abuse of
2: they take advantage of
0: the lack of respect of your space is the thing. And so, like, we've got a whole bunch of workstations through our 1,000 people here, and a lot of them just put up a little sign that says, "Not now, I'm working." Send me an email. Because people just walk by those workstations, interrupt people, right? So it's a system stuff.
2: I would never.
0: Not
2: just
0: you.
2: Chat it up with

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1: Good afternoon from the KTSA Newsroom. I'm John Cruz. Iran says the U.S. is ready to, quote, return to commitments. However, it's still denying that talks are going on. The country's deputy foreign minister made the comments Wednesday without much explanation. Under an agreement, the U.S. had promised to lift its naval blockade of Iranian ports. President Trump said talks have indeed been happening. The president also saying a deal was close, but U.S. is ready to return to launching strikes if necessary. A San Antonio man facing two charges of capital murder after two brothers were shot to death on the far west side Tuesday night. KTSA Stacy Keene.
2: Bexar County deputies were called to a home on Arcadia Creek around 7:30 where they found 11-year-old Malachi Perales and 20-year-old Draven Quiros with multiple gunshot wounds. Investigators say they were hit while backing the family car into the driveway when 40-year-old Daniel Perez crossed the street from his home and shot them both. BCSO says Perez ran from the scene and called 911 to tell dispatch what had happened. Deputies arrested him nearby. Stacey Keene, KTSA News.
1: East Central ISD is growing and opening two new schools to deal with increasing enrollment. Victoria Elementary STEM Academy in Elmendorf will be the district's ninth elementary school. They're expecting about 500 students when class begin on Monday. And Valor College Prep Middle School in the St. Hedwig area will be the third middle school in East Central. They expect to see 700-plus kids on their first day. By 2033, enrollment in the district expected to double. And the Powerball jackpot remains unclaimed. Nobody matched all the numbers in last night's drawing, making Saturday's top prize $856 million. The estimated lump sum cash value, by the way, $372 million. Your KTSA, Stevens Roofing, AccuWeather forecast, sunshine today, a few passing clouds, and maybe a shower in the afternoon. Otherwise, sunny and 97. For tonight, increasing clouds, 76 overnight. For Friday, sunshine and 96. It is 96 at San Antonio's Severe Weather Station. I'm John Cruz. 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
0: Debbie's in Jacksonville, Florida. Hi, Debbie. How are you?
10: I'm great. How are you?
0: Better than I deserve. What's up?
10: So I have a question. My husband and I are looking at retirement. He's retiring actually in a couple of months. I'm already retired. And I've been looking at our investments. I have one annuity that it's not a lot of money. It's about $120,000. It's not earning much interest at all. It's matured, or actually will be fully matured next year. And I'm wondering if there's any downside. I've been thinking about trying to contribute to each of my four grown children's Roth IRA just to help encourage, they already save, but to help encourage them if they're doing their 401ks, and also to be still alive during part of the time that I, you know, during a time where I can see them enjoy it and get excited about it, and if there's any possible downside to that.
0: It's an interesting question. The two issues are separate issues. The annuity comes to you, cash it out. Okay? It's a crappy product. We're going to invest that money into a good product, okay? Into some good mutual funds, all right? And move away from that insurance garbage. And so then there's a different issue of, do we want to give our kids money? And if so, do we want to do it in the form that they open? You can't open a Roth IRA for someone else. They have to open it.
11: Do they have one already, Debbie?
10: They all have them, yes.
11: So you would just be paying
0: them? Are they funding them every year?
10: No, I haven't been, but I opened each of them.
0: Are they funding their Roth IRAs?
10: They are.
0: You can't do another one on top of what they are doing.
10: Right. No, they are, but they have slowed down. A couple of them have had some challenges, so some are funding more than others. I feel like if I did that, they could still contribute to their 401k. But as my husband and I are looking at retirement, as you know, all I can see is, oh my gosh, you pay so many taxes for all the savings you've done your whole life.
0: Mm-hmm. And if it's not in a Roth, you do, yeah.
10: Right.
0: Yeah.
11: So, how much do you guys have? So Debbie, you just want to give them each $7,500 a year to just max out their Roths and as a gift is kind of what you're thinking.
10: About that. It's a $120,000 annuity. I could give them $5,000 a year for 5 years each, which would just help them and then encourage them to put the additional funds that would max it.
11: Okay.
10: My husband and I are this is not money I think is going to be important to us. We have are you asking me?
0: Yeah, what's your net worth?
10: I'm sorry, Mitch. We've got about $4.5 million
0: And you want to give away a couple $100,000. That's fine. No problem.
10: Yeah.
0: And again, though, we're going to move it out of the annuity into a good mutual fund, and then you're going to decide later if it's a separate decision from moving it out of the annuity into a mutual fund. Now I've just got some money here, period. It doesn't have to be, the gift doesn't have to be tied to the annuity in any way. It does no good to tie it to the annuity. Okay? It's just that it's emotionally found money, and you don't need it, and so that's how you're tying it, but they're not necessarily connected.
11: How old are your kids, Debbie?
10: Yeah, they're older.
11: That's fine.
10: They're Between 33 and 45.
11: Okay. Well, you just made the comments, and it made me think of the book. There's a book called Die with Zero, and I don't agree with everything in the book, but it's a little bit of that premise of parents who have done well, and their adult kids are there, and they're in a time of life, maybe they're buying a house, they need to upgrade a car, fund retirement, I guess could be an example, whatever, and you help them while you're alive. What you said were your words. I want to see them enjoy it. So I would just throw out that, you know, if you
0: you're actually not going to see the Roth
11: right,
0: IRA.
11: Yeah, if you put in the Roth, they're going to be 59 and a half.
0: And you're going to be dead.
11: Well, we'll hope for longevity for Debbie. But I'm just saying, if you
10: them,
11: want,
10: I'll get to see them enjoy it as it grows. And
0: yeah, you'll get to see the growth.
11: You'll get to see the growth.
10: They all save
11: yes.
10: well. None of them have any debt. Well, I have one child that
11: yeah.
10: has debt.
11: Okay. No, that's okay. But Debbie, I'm
10: None
11: just saying, if that's your heart, you know, there could be, if you wanted, you don't have to. I think this is a loving thing to do for sure. What a nice, kind gift.
0: Yes, yes.
11: But if you wanted to see it, you know, I don't know if the kids are having babies and you're like, listen, we just want to upgrade the minivan for you. I mean, like, I don't know. There's another
0: I
11: way
0: to put money
11: to
0: in a college fund for a grandkid.
11: Or the, yes, or that.
10: Yeah,
0: 529.
10: We're doing that too. Yeah.
11: But a Roth would be a beautiful legacy.
0: There's nothing wrong with the Roth. There's nothing special about the Roth either, is Rachel's point. And so if you want to give, you can give, an individual can give an individual up to $19,000. Without any gift tax. And if you're married and your kid is married, you can do four times that. So you give 19 to each kid and spouse. Your husband gives 19 to each kid and spouse. So each family unit could get, you know, almost 8.

0: $80,000 if you wanted to do that in one fell swoop. And if you wanted to do that, and it sounds like you have good relationships and respect for them, you could just say, what I would like to see you do with this is put some in the 529 and make sure your IRAs are maxed out, because I just discovered taxes on our IRAs and I don't like it. And I want you to do some Roth IRAs. Make sure your Roths are maxed out. But you do what you want to with it. Here's our gift. I mean, you can do that. That's another way of getting at this, because you're going to have to get their permission anyway. You can't just write a check into someone else's Roth.
1: Mm-hmm. Yeah, you're going to be giving them the money, and then it'll be up to them to put it in if that's what you wanted,
0: right? Yeah, I mean, you could be very controlling about them putting it in there, but it doesn't sound like that's your relationship.
1: No, but it is a really creative way to think through. You know, I haven't really thought about that, funding your kids' Roth, because that is something that's going to grow versus
0: your
1: adult children's Roth. Yeah, versus a depreciating asset like a van. I threw out the van as an example. That's going to go down. And like, this will be something that builds forever and ever and amen, which is, that's a pretty cool way too, to build that legacy. So
0: there's nothing wrong with any of that.
1: Well done, Debbie, for $4.5 million, you know, and your husband.
0: We probably at Ramsey's would say, use it for wherever you are on the baby steps. That's what we would do.
1: That's a good point, too. Yeah.
0: That's what we would do with it and what we would tell our kids to do with it. But we say, hey, we suggest that you finish up that debt and that you get yourself clear on that budget, and then you make sure you're putting 15% away and you throw the rest at the mortgage. Mm-hmm. And that's what we suggest. And we would walk right up that with whatever the size of the gift is, if we did it with our kids. And in this situation. But there's nothing wrong. There's nothing dysfunctional or wrong. There's no advantage to it being a Roth for you or them tax-wise today. There's no tax write-off for you contributing to a Roth or them contributing to a Roth. A Roth is all after tax, as you know. It does grow tax-free, but that's the whole thing. So, yeah, that's an interesting question. Thank you for calling with it. Charles is in Charlotte, North Carolina. Hey, Charles, what's up?
2: Hey, Dave and Rachel, thanks for taking my call.
0: Sure, how can we help?
2: So I'm under contract on a new house, supposed to be closing at the end of the month here, and I'm starting to have some reservations. Just want to make sure I'm making the right move for my family here.
0: I don't think you have a choice. You signed a contract.
2: Yeah, I mean, my realtor, I've talked to him a little bit about it, and he said, you know, you're not closed yet, so if you're not sure, it's not done.
0: What do you mean it's not done?
2: So I've got...
0: Is there a contingency in the contract that if you get cold feet, you can walk away?
2: Yeah, that's what I've been told.
0: Really?
2: Yeah.
1: What makes you uneasy?
2: Well, I have only 10 years left in my current home. And to give you a little context, I have a baby and another one on the way. So the house, we're just outgrowing the house right now. We talked about doing renovations, but either way, the current home, I have 10 years left on it, $110,000. I'm at a 2.25% interest rate. The new home, I'd be taking a $210,000 loan out. It's going to be $1,800 a month.
0: What's your income?
2: I make $100,000 right now. And my wife has not been working, but she's actively trying to get a job now. So she should be back to work.
0: Is there anything wrong with the home at all? Is it just the move up in money that's bothering you?
2: Yeah, it's the cash flow and then starting over the 30 years when I'm...
0: Well, you're not starting over. You can attack it at whatever rate you want to attack it at. I'd close on the deal. You gave your word.

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5: 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I hope to see you there. 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

0: 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Hi, Phil. How are you?
1: Hi, Dave. I'm good. Thank you so much.
0: Sure. What's up?
1: Okay. So I have about a combined debt between business and personal of $55,000. I'm liquidating the business. I'm going to get out of it. I just took on a new commissions job, and it's slow going right now. I've only been doing it 3 months. My take-home pay is about $2,450. Right now, but I could expect with a little ramping up to be about 7 to 10 a month. My question is primarily, I want to avoid bankruptcy at all costs. So I'm trying to figure out if that's the only option I have, or if there's a way to deal with the creditors by settling and what that process looks like.
0: What kind of debt is the $55,000?
1: It's all credit lines.
0: Credit lines.
1: Yeah.
0: With a bank or credit cards or?
1: I apologize. It's credit cards. I apologize.
0: Credit cards. It's 100% credit card debt.
1: Yes, sir.
2: How many different ones? How many different cards?
1: There's 8 cards. 4 personal, 4 business.
0: Well, they're all personal. You signed for them.
1: Okay.
0: Your business did not, that was not big enough for them to loan your business money without your personal signature. So they're all personal. They're all going to sue you eventually if you don't take care of it. But that's okay. So how long has it been since you've paid on them?
1: I've been keeping up. I've been making minimum payments.
0: Oh, you're making minimum payments now. How?
1: Yeah, I'm trying to. Well, it's the business was winding down, and but as I realized I had to get out of it and get a new job.
0: Oh, so you're still making a little bit of revenue.
1: Minimal.
0: I got you.
1: I don't have the time to commit.
0: And when you said liquidate, is there anything being sold except just selling off the inventory and closing it?
1: That's exactly it. Yeah.
0: Okay. How much inventory you got left?
1: Oh gosh, it's probably less than 1,000.
0: Okay. All right. So you're just about done with that. So there's no real asset as far as the business goes.
1: Correct.
0: You got equipment or anything that you're going to sell off, furnishings or anything left over from the business that's going to bring any money?
1: No, sir. It was e-commerce. So
0: okay.
1: It was pretty much just, it was inventory that just went into the various platforms.
0: Gotcha. Okay. All right. That makes sense. Okay. You're nowhere near bankrupt. Not even close.
1: Okay. Beautiful.
0: Okay.
1: Okay.
0: You're going to be able to work through this. And actually, I mean, there's a couple of ways you can do it. They are not going to settle with you for less than 100 cents when you call them as an individual while you're making payments.
1: Okay.
0: But if you're 6 months behind, which I'm not going to recommend, okay?
1: Sure.
0: Then you could call them up and say, okay, I owe you $10,000, and I have $3,000, and I will offer you that as settlement in full. And after a bunch of haggling and whining and spit and all that other stuff going on, then eventually you'll get them to do that, okay? The other thing in your situation you could do, we have a sponsor called Guardian Litigation. And they specialize in working with people where you are, not people that are 6 months behind, but people that are worried that they're going to get there because their income is not able to maintain the payments on these. Because at $2,450, you're not going to eat and pay all these payments.
1: Correct.
0: And that's what you're already seeing, and you're saying this is coming to a screeching halt, and then these people are going to get mean and nasty, and you're right, they are. So I'm going to put you on hold, and Christian's going to hook you up with Guardian Litigation. Again, it's a sponsor of ours. They have attorneys on staff, and they will start the negotiation process while you're current. They don't require you to get behind in order to put you into a plan, and they work with the companies all the time and are able to pull things off that the individual can't. And so that's why we brought them on as a sponsor. Generally, there's a lot of people in that bucket that I don't recommend, debt consolidation people we don't recommend. But Guardian does a great job, and so we'll send you that direction and see if you can't get some help. You're not going to file bankruptcy.
2: No, and as quickly as you can get to that $7,000 to $10,000, that changes your life.
0: Clean it up.
2: Yeah, absolutely. And in the meantime, I mean, probably working extra, working side jobs on the weekends just to keep something afloat, because $2,400 in general is
0: in Phoenix.
2: Yeah,
0: tough.
2: I don't think you can live on that. So
0: that's tough. Yeah. All right, Grace is in Raleigh. Hi, Grace. How are you?
3: Hi, Dave and Rachel. I'm doing great. How are you guys?
0: Better than we deserve. What's up?
3: So I was just calling. My husband and I, due to a series of unfortunate events, our car got totaled. Not our fault.
0: You got insurance?
3: Yes.
0: Good.
3: We got about $5,000 for it. But
0: that's what the car was worth, right?
3: Yeah. Yeah,
0: okay,
3: exactly.
0: Okay.
3: But we are currently under contract on a house. And so, obviously, no buying cars yet, but looking ahead, just because we've been sharing a car and it's been a little difficult with work and schedules and such.
0: I'm sorry, you have a $5,000 check from the insurance company. The contract on the house does not prohibit you from buying a $5,000 car for cash.
3: Yes, which leads me to my question, which was, do you think that it would be smarter to get, like, a $5,000 car or wait until we're closed on the house and we have some funds coming in and get a nicer car as we're looking ahead to having kids and wanting, like, an SUV or a minivan?
0: You were doing fine in the $5,000 car before this happened.
3: We were, yes.
0: Okay.
3: So it's a little bit earlier than we were expecting.
0: So
3: to
0: what,
3: get a nicer car.
0: You have extra money set aside for a car already in addition to the house?
3: Just the $5,000. We had not been planning on getting a car quite yet.
0: So do you have an emergency fund?
3: We do, yes.
0: And how much is in that?
3: About $25,000.
0: Okay. And what should your emergency fund be?
3: $25,000. Just about right for 6 months.
2: Is that a 6 month? Do you guys have kids, Grace?
3: No, not yet.
2: Okay.
3: But we were kind of hoping maybe next year.
2: Sure. Yeah, totally. Pretty stable jobs?
3: Yes.
2: Mm-hmm. Okay.
0: And what's your household income?
3: Household income is about $140,000.
0: Okay. Yeah, 25 is probably pretty. That's probably about 3 months. Yeah.
2: That's 6 months. She said.
0: It's not.
3: I guess now with the mortgage, it might be about three.
0: Yeah.
2: Okay.
3: Beforehand.
2: Okay. That's fair.
0: When are you
2: that's
0: closing on the house?
3: Next Wednesday, August 12th.
0: Okay. And you're not using any of the $25,000 to close on the house?
3: No. Okay. We're doing it the Ramsey way.
0: Good. Okay. Good for you. Well done. All right.
2: I'd be okay throwing a couple thousand.
0: Yeah, if you took it to 20 or something, but I'm not. It's not an emergency to move up in car. This is more of a gyration in your budget than anything else. You make a lot of money. You don't have any debt.
2: Yeah, and go get a $10,000 car. Don't get a minivan yet.
0: Yeah, get a $10,000. You don't have kids.
2: Yeah, get whatever you want, and then when life happens,
0: get a $10,000
2: car.
0: Put the $5,000 back in the emergency fund as soon as possible, and then start saving for the next car.
2: Mm-hmm.
0: After you get the house.
3: So,
2: yeah.
3: But, don't just jump.
0: You don't need a $25,000 car when you totaled a $5,000 car.
3: For sure.
0: And you certainly don't need a car payment. But purchasing a car and using some of your emergency fund or some of your $5,000 from the insurance with no payments at all, no bank involved, is not going to spoil the purchase of your home in any way.
3: That's fair. We just work. Wanting to be safe.
0: It won't mess up the mortgage company if you bought a $25,000 car. I would just call you stupid.
3: Yes, that's fair.
0: Okay. So don't do that. You're awesome. Thanks for the call. We appreciate you being here.
2: Yeah, a $5,000 to a $10,000.
0: That's a big jump.
2: That's a jump. So take it and then drive it for 18 months. And
0: listen to what they did. They have a fully funded emergency fund. They're 100% debt-free.
2: Yep.
0: Make $140,000 a year.
2: They're buying
0: a home. Nobody can buy a home! But they're buying a home. And guess what they were driving? A $5,000 car. They're doing everything right.
2: Mm-hmm.
0: And then some stupid person totaled their car. Somebody T-boned them at the light, you know?
2: Now she gets a $10,000 car, though. Blessing in disguise.
4: Thank you.
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6: It's 3 o'clock at KTSA San Antonio. I'm Stacy Keene. A man arrested on Wednesday had nothing to do with the death of a 7-month-old infant. KTSA's Christian Blood explains.
7: KSAT 12 reports the arrest of Isaiah Marquise Lopez had to do with events not directly connected to the death of Ozana Cisneros, the infant missing since early June. Lopez was picked up July 10th and hit with several charges related to having a gun, ammo, and meth. The cause of Cisneros' death has not been released, and it's unclear if her mother, Maximina Cisneros, will be facing any charges. Christian Blood, KTSA News.
6: Governor Abbott wants to end CPS Energy's monopoly in San Antonio.

0: But experts say there is more to the story. UT San Antonio professor John Taylor says it's part of a larger feud between the governor and Democratic leaders of several Texas cities.
1: Abbott, to be blunt, has taken it to an art form since he became governor and has really ratcheted up efforts to go after blue cities.
0: Taylor says part of the reason we're seeing this is because San Antonio Mayor Gina Ortiz Jones has repeatedly been a thorn in the governor's side.
1: Poking the bear, as it were, and let's just say this, that the lock is off the cage for the bear, and all of a sudden the bear is jumping out.
0: San Antonio-based Rackspace Technology is on the receiving end of a securities fraud class action lawsuit. Some of the company's senior executives are also named as defendants in that suit. The complaint claims the company misled investors about its AI strategy and the impact those investments could have on the company's financial performance. And Lifetime Movie Network may be filming a movie in Burney. A camera crew from the network was reportedly seen filming at the Burney Farmers Market earlier this week. Some online commentators said they thought that the crew was filming for Bravo's Secret Lies, Texas Wives, which is currently shooting there. Neither Lifetime nor Burney Farmers Market have confirmed or denied anything. KTSA News Time is 3:02. It's time for KTSA Sports. Here's Joe Reinagel.
2: We have NFL football tonight. That's right. The preseason gets underway tonight with the Hall of Fame game between the Carolina Panthers and the Arizona Cardinals. Arizona rookie running back and third overall pick Jeremiah Love will not play in tonight's game. Carson Beck gets the starting quarterback for the Cardinals while Kenny Pickett is under center for Carolina. You catch that game on 94.1 San Antonio Sports Star beginning at 7 o'clock. Other NFL news. The Indianapolis Colts extended running back Jonathan Taylor, rewarding him with a two-year $44 million deal worth up to $47 million. It includes $39 million in guaranteed money. The Houston Texans agreed to terms with linebacker Henry Toa, keeping him in Houston on a two-year $16 million extension. I'm Joe Reinagel for 94.1 San Antonio Sports Star.
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0: KTSA Stevens Roofing AccuWeather forecast, mostly sunny and hot, hitting 100 degrees today, but going to feel more like 108. Tonight, partly cloudy, humid, dropping to 77. Tomorrow, chance for scattered afternoon thunderstorms at 99. Right now, we've got mostly sunny skies. It is 98 degrees, but feels much

0: This is my real name. Like, this, you wouldn't pick this name for radio. I have a name that people, when they hear it, they mishear it. When they read it, they freeze up or try to pronounce every letter, and it's complicated for them. There's actually more than one way to say it. And so all my life, I've had to anticipate or react to that. I'm not asking for sympathy or anything, but like when I was a little kid and I was in school, like kids would turn Riccardi into Retardi. And that, by the way, you could still say the R word back then, so that was a long time ago. And then adults would always think, oh, I thought you said Bacardi. And now that I think about it, why are you saying that to a little kid? That's rum. You know, I mean, they just blurted it out. So, I mean, you learn, and it was considered good etiquette, that if you had a name that was hard to say, you, part of being like a decent human being was showing consideration for the person's struggle. Or to put it another way, if you can't say my name, I'm supposed to sympathize, and I'm supposed to either help you with it or accept your best shot at it. And to this day, I'll be in a waiting room and they'll go, Ricciardi, Ricciardi, you know, and I'm like, I know they mean me, and that's fine. No need to pick it out front after the appointment. So all of which is a prelude to this guy, Abdul Al-Sayed, the Senate candidate in Michigan, who doesn't like the fact that people can't say his name. He went on this whole spiel in his victory statement yesterday morning about how, you know, if you can't say his name, keep it out your mouth. I also have an issue with how he said that, but take a listen to this, cut number 14.
1: The allies are launching is already more bitter. All you got to do is look at the ads you're already watching on TV started today. You know, they think that you want to use my whole name against me. Mike, listen, man, if you can't say the name, it's Abdurrahman. Keep the name out your damn mouth.
0: Okay, shut the hell up. We don't make that sound in this country. We don't have that sound in our bailiwick, in our portfolio. I'm sorry we don't have the guttural or whatever that is that you have or your homeland has. Too damn bad. I'd like to keep your name out of the Senate. Can we do that? But what is it with, I have an issue with that. Show some grace, okay? I'm going to call you Abdul. People are calling you Abdul. Be glad anybody knows who you are. Secondly, what is it with credentialed people? Don, I'm going to ask you to play that little part of it again in just a second, if you can move the cursor back. I'll tell you when. What is it with credentialed people and basically thug talk? Like, why did Jasmine Crockett in front of certain audiences have to suddenly go all thug? Why did Kamala Harris have to do it? Why did Barack Obama and Michelle Obama have to do it? Why does this guy have to say, keep your name out your mouth? Like, listen to what he says.
1: You know, they think that you want to use my whole name against me. Mike, listen, man, if you can't say the name, it's Abdurrahman. Keep the name out your damn mouth.
0: Out your damn mouth. Out your damn mouth. Wonder how it would have been at the elementary school if I had said to my second grade teacher, can't say Riccardi. Missy, keep the name out your damn mouth. I'd have had a yardstick broken over my head, and that would have been at home, not to mention what would have happened at school. But yeah, credentialed people have this thing where they suddenly go thug on us, and it's really a fake deal. There's nothing subtle about this. You know, the whole where he's dropping inshallah and keep your name out my damn mouth and learn to say my name, I'll give you a lesson. This is the opposite of how we built a melting pot society. This is the opposite of how the freed slaves earned their place in society. This is the opposite of how every immigrant group that ever came to this country before Abdul did it.

0: they weren't dicks about it, and this guy's a dick, and, you know, there's no getting around that. And he wants you to know. And the other thing I noticed about that announcement was the absolutely useless people standing behind him clapping. So when he's doing the whole, keep your name up, learn to say my name and keep your name up, there's these awful white women, just the worst people. Yes! Smiling and laughing. Oh, he's great. It'd be great. Oh.
1: Listen, man, if you can't say the name, it's Abdurrahman, keep the name out your damn mouth.
0: Yeah! He's mad at us. I love it. We are really in a handbasket right now, aren't we? I mean, you know the kind I mean. Going to you know where in a handbasket. I almost let this one get by me. And I'm glad I didn't. This is, so that crazy lady in Wisconsin, Francesca Hung, who is the Democratic candidate for governor, socialist, communist. She, remember she's the one that had said a few years ago, we shouldn't have Thanksgiving. It should have been canceled in 1621. She was explaining that position just a few days before the primary by saying this, cut number 10.
2: And Manu.
3: Bad, thank you.
1: Is the rise of the DSA...
0: Yeah, that's the wrong clip. Okay. So a few days ago, she was saying Thanksgiving is painful for a lot of people. And, you know, it's just difficult. I guess maybe somebody showed her some polling or something. And now she's actually saying Thanksgiving is her favorite holiday. Do we have that one? Cut number 11?
4: My favorite holiday is Thanksgiving. Because I
5: love
4: it. Yep. I don't want to cancel it. I actually love it.
0: I actually love it. Yeah! The same chick that was applauding Abdul. Yeah! I know she'd have to vote in both states, but I believe it was the same girl. Yeah, she's so crazy. How crazy is she? They asked on the Pod Save podcast, they asked Bernie Sanders, are you going to do an endorsement in that race? Now, Bernie Sanders vacuums up every socialist he can find. He's endorsing at every level of politics. You could be running for student government and you'd get Bernie Sanders' endorsement. So they ask him, are you going to endorse in that race? And even Bernie cannot bring himself to go with the anti-Thanksgiving lady, cut number 15. Listen to this.
6: I noticed you haven't yet endorsed in the Wisconsin governor's race. What's your thinking there, and might you endorse? Or
7: I don't think so. I met Francesca a couple of years ago. I was in Wisconsin, and she seems very, very nice. But again,
0: this
7: is a race I just am not that familiar with. We
0: not
7: have
0: familiar.
7: Not gotten involved in many governor's races. I think we did one in Maine with Troy Jackson. You know, obviously, my major concern right now is seeing that we have a Senate and a House.
8: I'm a little too busy for the governor's races.
7: Trump. That's really
8: I can't really be bothered with the governor's races.
0: No, Bernie. She's wacky, and she's even too much for you. And that says, look at who he appears on stage with, and imagine you're just a bit much for Bernie Sanders, the guy that honeymooned in the Soviet Union. You're just a bit much for him. All right. Update on the most interesting man who never lived. Jason Arday has had to resign as a professor at Cambridge University after every single thing he's ever claimed to do turned out to be a made-up story. Almost everything. Says he's stepping down immediately because of the unrelenting level of public scrutiny. In his statement, he said it's not an acceptance of the narratives about me, simply a decision of someone who has reached the limits of what any person should reasonably be expected to endure. In other words, I'm a black man who told a bunch of lies to white people who wanted to believe them. What's the problem? What's your problem? Everybody came out ahead. I got the job I wanted. I broke all the barriers and ceilings, and they got to assuage their white liberal guilt. I think this man designed his personal mythology specifically for the consumption of his audience. I think he made stuff up that he thought they wanted to hear,

And he made himself, he transformed himself into a character they've been thirsting for. I don't even know if he knows who he really is. Like somebody asked me today after the show we did this morning, well, Jack, who actually is he? And I said, you know, I don't know. I only know the lies he's told about himself. I don't know what his real story is. Might be interesting to know that now. But he's resigned. And by the way, in addition to that, the police have had to apologize for investigating a reporter who was looking into his lies. Because the way it works is if you're a public figure and you're caught telling a bunch of lies, that's a legitimate news story. And if a reporter emails you or calls you or talks to people you know, as of now, that is not against the law. But he called, apparently he or somebody called the police, and the police started hassling the reporter, and now Scotland Yard has had to apologize for doing that. David Strom at hotair.com wrote a great piece about this today. He said, the highly credentialed people are all Jason R. Days. And what he means by that is that the credentialed class, as a class, is so compromised that it's hard to trust anything they say. When someone says so-and-so is a Harvard professor or a law professor at Yale, what that used to mean to most people was like the good housekeeping seal of approval. Like, oh, well, that's got to be a very smart person. There's a lot of credibility to whatever's about to follow. Top of the field. You got to be the best. Professor at Harvard. You're going to learn something. Shut up and listen. Strom writes, no longer. These same people are of the class that went crazy over Jason R. Day. They didn't just love him. They didn't just promote him. They called him the best in the world, and they defended him to the end, accusing his doubters of being vile racists. And even despite R. Day's story completely collapsing, along with the reputation of Cambridge University, the media are still trying to cover for both by basically ignoring the facts of the case. He says it's the same thing they've done with Fauci, focusing on Rand Paul as the villain of the piece, instead of on the fact that Fauci ruined lives because he's a malignant little man with a God complex, Strom writes. Very good writing. So, yeah, there is something to what he's saying that it takes Jason R. Days to give us Jason R. Days. And I really don't I'm not being facetious, and I am facetious a lot, but I'm not being facetious when I say I really don't think they think there's anything wrong with a little mythology. Because the point of it is you must be taught to accept that these people who a long time ago you thought were inferior to you because of their skin color, and you don't think that now, and you haven't thought that probably in your whole life, but because that was once a acceptable way to think, you now must be taught that they are the best in the world. It's sort of that thing where people make lists. You know, without Hindu Americans, we wouldn't have, and without Pakistani Americans, there'd be no. The mayor of Boston saying Haitians built her city. I mean, it goes from just saying, hey, everybody deserves to be seen as children of God, which is a defensible and respectable statement. And it's what's in your heart, and it's what's in my heart. Instead, they go way, way, way beyond. And so he's right. It takes that embrace of mythology to enable a guy like this to come along. And I think it's also why they get angry, really angry, at it being investigated or checked on. I mean, imagine these are the same people, right? These academics and elitists are the same people that always preach about the importance of a free press. And they obviously are very happy that somebody like Donald Trump has been exposed to scrutiny and investigated, and that NDAs have been broken and tell-all, you know, articles. And they've talked to every woman he's ever been within 50 feet of. They would tell you that's all good. That's all to the betterment of like free speech and free societies and a healthy democracy. So then why isn't it also a reporter doing, when a reporter is doing the Jason R. Day story, why isn't that also a great thing and
breath of fresh air and best.

0: disinfectant is sunlight, because it's their class, because it's their people. Because it's okay to praise journalism when it's when the you know barrel of it is aimed at people you already hate. If anything bad happens, well, good. That's why I want it to. But God forbid the barrel of journalism be aimed at your side. Then all of a sudden, why are you attacking him? And by the way, I think letting him resign is too good. I don't mean to be cruel, but he shouldn't get to put out a statement about how he's been driven from academia like, you know, some brave guy that said the earth is round and the flat earthers all threw him up. Like, that's not what happened here. He was occupying a chair and he was taking his place as a peer among people who've actually done the things he's only lying about doing. I think that's offensive. You know, I have a daughter in college. I'm proud of how hard she works. Whatever she gets, she will have worked for. She will have done the work. I don't want somebody on the same plane with her who didn't. And should she become a professor or an instructor or a teacher, I know she'll continue to work hard. It's just her ethos. I don't think there should be somebody in the next office that just cheated and lied to get all that. So I'm going to have a problem with that. I don't care what their skin color is. And I also don't care. It doesn't mitigate it for me if, well, but, you know, he had a hard life. Well, actually, he didn't. But even if he did, let's say the front end of his story about the handicaps and the disability, even if that was true, that doesn't make the rest of it okay. And it should offend, I would think, everyone if you are claiming the mantle of long-gone slavery as your excuse. Well, you know, I'm still bearing the trauma of... No, you're not. Stop doing that. Stop calling the police when reporters do their job. How about that? Don't be such a baby. Anyway, how would you like to meet, now that we've talked about the most interesting man who never lived, how would you like to meet maybe the most awful woman ever to live? Would you like that? We got that coming up. And we got a lot more on the Jack Show. And you can join the show at 210-599-5555 on KTSA.
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0: 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And so if you're not able to listen, if you're not free at 3 in the afternoon, but you can listen at night or on the weekends or middle of the day, love for you to do that, appreciate that. Or if you just are like, I can't believe what he said. Did he really say that? You can play it back. See for yourself. I bet even Don feels that way sometimes. This is going to be unbelievable. This really is. Let me set this up. So this is a member of parliament named Samantha Niblett. I think it's Niblett. Niblett. Let's go with Niblett. She is, you would recognize, if you could see this, you would recognize her immediately. She yelled at you during COVID. She cut in front of you, at Whole Foods. She, her kids are better than your kids. She wants you to know that she's on the HOA board and you left your, barrel out an extra day. So she's on vacation, or as the Brits like to say, she's on holiday. She's in a lawn chair. She looks like she's at maybe a poolside or beach. She's in like a lawn chair. She's sunning herself, a little bit sweaty, big sunglasses on. But she's working. She's a good progressive, and she can't ever, you know, even when she's on holiday, she's still got to be on top of everything. So she's in her bikini. It says here she's in the Mediterranean. Okay. And she is reacting to the government has come out with a new ruling on the definition of sex and gender and trans issues. All right. So just to set the scene, on vacation, lounging in her resort, delivering this lecture on how awful a day it is, how terrible and awful a day it is, cut number 16.
11: Hello, it is August the 5th and I'm on holiday. Please don't hate me for having a holiday, but sometimes we do have to preserve our battery to function well.
0: Oh.
11: This is actually the first holiday I remember having, A, enjoying, and B, almost relaxing.
0: Almost.
11: But today's also August the 5th, which is a day.
0: Oh.
11: It's a day.
0: Careful.
11: Because today is the day that the guidance, which is as clear as mud, comes in, based off of the back of the Supreme Court judgment about sex being that which you were born into, which all it does is dismiss the lived experience of trans people and protects nobody. This new guidance protects nobody. All it does is cause more division and hatred towards trans people that just want to have their life, like, minding their own business, and protects no cis woman who is gender critical, let's call it what it is, hates trans people, like, because if you didn't, why would you fear trans people? And I just can't help but think we're living through this moment in history where people will look back and realise how rubbish politicians were, how bad we were sticking up for a minority group, because we're talking about less than 0.5% of the population in the UK here. And I'm so ashamed. I'm so unbelievably ashamed. And I promise you, I will continue to use my platform as an MP to fight for the rights of trans people. Because don't kid yourself, ladies. They're coming for you after they come for the rest of the LGBT community.
0: They're
11: coming for you. They're coming for us. Stop pretending this is about protecting women's rights. It's nothing of the sort.
0: Okay, if we were coming for the women, why wouldn't we just let the trans people, like, smash them in the face with the volleyball or whatever? Like, what? I don't understand that. That seems like a very complicated plot we're involved in. As you probably gathered, she is one of those people who's probably given a speech that began with, we stand on stolen ground. She's probably apologized to black people for something that she didn't do. She is riddled with guilt so that even on her vacation, she can't enjoy it. There's no enjoying even vacation because of you people. Now, really what this is her preening about what a good person she is, because she works in there that she's an ally for the trans people. And that, look, that's fine. If that's her position, that's fine. But she wraps it up in this whole, it's an awful, awful day. Just an awful day. And they're coming for you. And you can't, if you disagree with the trans agenda, that means you fear trans people. I don't personally know anyone that fears them. I don't fear them. And I don't even, I'm saying this just to be candid, I don't really have any feelings group-wise at all. I simply reject the idea that they have special rights or that other people can be compelled to use their terms or their pronouns. That's all. That's it. Just other than that, no issue. It's not a war. Not trying to end anything or stamp anything out. She makes it sound like we're, you know, in the midst of the civil war over gender. Because people like her need it to be that way. Now, I did a little digging on her. She has this whole lane she's carved out on sex. She launched a Summer of Sex campaign to push more inclusivity and also to demystify sex toys, which she brought onto the floor of the House of Commons. So the place where Winston Churchill gave the, you know, all I have is my blood, sweat, and tears. Yeah, she had a vibrator. So that's where they've gone in the UK. The jokes kind of write themselves here, obviously. Summer of Sex, right? But anyhow, I just love the fact, and she's so emblematic. Like, this is how we get Jason Ardaes. This is how we get biological boys in women's sports. And then they have the audacity, people like her have the audacity to claim that they are actually the defenders of women, with no proof that if one opposes the ideology of trans or the transing of children, there's absolutely no fact connection or fact link that would also make you anti-woman. Many of the people who oppose those things are women. Some of the most eloquent and persuasive voices are women. Are those women who speak out against this also secretly planning on participating in the destruction of women? And will that include their own destruction? Like, it doesn't make any sense. So I think what we have here is somebody who's on vacation and felt like we might forget who she was for a couple of days. So she had to like, oh, I better make a TikTok. And that's sad. You know, that is really something.
12: Did you get a little bit of Norma Desmond, Gloria Swanson?
0: Yeah, I do see that.
12: Listen.
11: Please don't hate me for having a holiday, but sometimes we do have to preserve our battery to function well.
0: I'm Rich, darling. I've got oil fields in Bakerfield pumping. You're right. There is Norma Desmond. Also, she has that look, that tight, pulled face look that is, I'm sorry to stereotype, and forgive me if you're a conservative woman that's had work done, because I'm sure there are, but there's something about these offals, as they call them, that they all have that pterodactyl face that it's just been like, you know, You just bounce a nickel right off their... Anyway. God bless her. Samantha Niblett. 210-599-5555. We're going to dive into the Rubio...

0: Vance thing. We're going to talk about why stuff keeps almost happening to President Trump. There's some Fauci news. Oh, I've steak is coming up. All of that on the Jack Show on KTSA.
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10: Please don't hate me having a holiday, but sometimes we do have to preserve our battery to function well.
11: Mr. DeMille, do you mind if I say a few words? Thank you. I just want to tell you all how happy I am to be back in the studio making a picture again.
12: Hey, you feel like something, baby.
0: Oh, that is beautiful. Oh, my goodness. Don Cooper, you've exceeded yourself. You've excelled yourself is what I meant to say. Oh, Lord, that was funny. I'm a little mad at you, though. I am a little mad at you. Because no one on this show,
13: okay,
0: no one should be more ready to make a Sunset Boulevard reference than me. Even though you are chronologically a little bit older than me, will you concede that on this show, I am the oldest person? And I am an ancient soul. TCM is my life.
13: Oh, yeah.
0: I own a DVD of Sunset Boulevard. And I will tell you right now, I am furious that it took you to point out to me that she sounds exactly like the Gloria Swanson character Norma Desmond.
13: That was the first thought when I heard that soundbite. Yep.
0: How did I miss that? How in the world did I miss that?
13: Well, what was the line? I'm ready for my close-up, Mr.
0: Yes.
13: DeMille.
0: Yes. But she, you know, if you think about it, Norma Desmond was, she was having her face pulled back. She was trying to tighten her skin. She was delusional. She would, if there had been podcasts in 1950, she would have been on the I've Had It podcast. You're right. Samantha Niblett.
10: Almost relaxing. But today's also August the 5th, which is a day. It's a day.
14: I just want to tell you all how happy I am to be back in the studio making a picture again. You don't know how much I've missed all of you.
0: That will also probably be Kamala Harris's 2028 kickoff speech. You don't know how happy I am. All right. I don't know if I can recover from that. That was beautiful. There was a fundraiser that President Trump was at, a fundraising meeting that he was at, so it was not open to the public. But according to people who were there, so these are big money people with the Republicans. According to people who were there, Trump let it be known that, and this is from the Washington Post, so take it for what it's worth. Trump let it be known that J.D. Vance is the one he wants to have succeed him, saying, at the end of the day, we need to elect J.D. Of course, the president is always very, very careful in his public statements to show favor and approval of both J.D. Vance and Marco Rubio. He often will mention one and then mention the other, so as if he's making sure that you can't read anything into his comments. He praises them both. And he, I think he would be okay with either one of them being the next president. But if he does favor J.D. Vance, I wouldn't let that bother you too much because he kind of has to. You know, it would set up a very weird dynamic if you picked him to be vice president. If he wanted to run for president, which, by the way, I don't even know if that's true. I'm assuming that's true, but I don't know that. But if he wants to run and he's your vice president, it looks weird if you don't give him the thumbs up. And I think everybody in the administration, everybody in the Republican Party kind of knows that. It doesn't mean he will be given the nomination. He'll have to compete and campaign and stuff. But I think it's okay for the president to favor Vance. I'm not making up my mind yet. I like both of them. There may be some other people I want to put in the mix too. I know people that are kind of sweating that, and I'd be a little more concerned about the next 90 days than I would about 2028. Now, I do want to say something else about President Trump, and I just have been thinking about this the last few days. You know, we've had this story in the news of this guy that they picked up at the golf course near Los Angeles. Trump has a golf club out there, and they picked this guy up, and the short story is the president was getting ready to go out there to do an event, and the advance security work was already going on. The teams were already out there securing the golf course, and they noticed this guy who wasn't with them, or I guess he was brought to their attention, actually, because he wasn't with them, but he had all the trappings. He had an earpiece, and he had equipment, and he was taking photographs. So he was acting like an advanced guy, and when they picked him up, he had a arsenal of weapons and a bunch of weird documents and writings, and he appears to have been somebody that was scouting out a possible attack on the president at this golf course. But here's why I bring this up. Would you agree that in our lifetime, President Trump is the most threatened, plotted, physically plotted against president? I mean, maybe we've had other presidents who were in webs of intrigue.

0: It feels like there were people plotting to kill Kennedy the entire time he was president. I'm sure there was like a lot of intrigue around Roosevelt. You just have to figure there must have been, right? So I'm saying in the realm of what we know, because the unknown is the unknown. I sound like Kamala now. In the realm of what we know, he's the most plotted against, threatened, attempted assassination president we've had. And he would say, and has said, that's because I'm consequential. I have another possibility. I just want to throw this out there. Are more people planning, thinking about, scheming, dreaming to do him harm because it now looks easier to do? Because, not that you've ever thought about it, but if we were having this conversation 15, 20, 30 years ago, and we were discussing the odds of or the difficulty of taking out a president, I think most reasonable people would say, you know, unless you're willing to die, you're probably not going to be able to pull that off. That's the most guarded person in the world. There's an incredible and sophisticated web of security and technology, and they probably have things we don't even know about. And ever since 1963, they've protected every presidential appearance and event. The presidential limousine, which used to just be a limousine, is now almost a military grade vehicle. Basically, it's like a tank with a nice paint job. So I think what's happened is since Trump became president, and we've seen this parade of losers and ding-dongs make attempts on him, I now think the other losers and ding-dongs feel like this is a doable thing. Or more, at least on a scale, it is now more doable than it used to be. So not to discount that he's consequential, because he is, but I actually think what puts him at risk is that the quantity of plots and attempts are making it look feasible, which is a scary thing to say. And I wonder what you think about that. 210-599-5555. So basically, people have always had ideas, people have always obsessed about presidents and powerful people, and not just presidents, but, you know, obviously prominent people, world leaders, famous people. But I think the sort of the aura of, you'd never make it, you'd never even get close, there's no way, there's too much security. I think that's kind of gone, or largely gone. 210-599-5555. We were talking this morning on Jack in 60 Minutes about Fauci, because there's now three states, Louisiana, Alabama, and Florida, opening State Department of Justice investigations into his dealings during the pandemic. Remember, his pardon from AutoPen doesn't cover state charges. He is, I'll just say it, I think he will outlive, not, what am I trying to say? No, that's not the way to say it. I think he will die a natural death of old age before anybody is able to successfully prosecute and imprison him. I'm sorry, I know people want to see that. I just think it's going to take too long. It's going to be strung out and drawn out. And remember, the politics will change, because if the parties in power change, investigations will be suspended, slowed down, slow walked. It's going to take years to do this, if it can even be done. Having said that, even if he gets away with it and meets his maker, a free man, we were talking this morning about how what you have to think about, you have to think beyond Fauci. You have to think about the fact that he had a government job that afforded him the chance to line his pockets, destroy his enemies, essentially destroy our economy, do a number on the development and education of our children, ruin any trust people still had in government science or public health. And he did all that again because he was a bureaucrat. And he wasn't in the government for seven presidents because he was the best at what he did. He was in the government all those decades because he was entrenched, because he had made himself untouchable. He's not the first person to do that, and he won't be the last, but that's our problem in this country. Our problem really isn't, and again, you can have term limits for members of Congress, but our problem really isn't the Congress and the Senate and even the presidents. It's the people that never leave. It's the people that can't be touched. It's the people that can't be and won't ever be impeached. It's the people who are only now, when they're retired, even having to take the fifth. And by the way, being allowed to do that. And you certainly can argue that there is some need for professionals in government, and there are some jobs that can't change every 4 years. And I understand that. I don't expect that we'll have a new bureaucracy every 12 months or 48 months. That would be crazy. But there's way too many people like Fauci. They stay for a long time. Their job isn't their job anymore, whatever their title is. Their job is moving money into their department, claiming a larger share of the budget, enriching themselves beyond their already generous salaries, rewarding and punishing friends and foes, and then using their expertise as a cloak of legitimacy. So remember when he said, I am the science. Remember when he couldn't be questioned. Remember when you were scolded by libs and media people if you even questioned, well, how does he know that? Or is he right about that? Or didn't he say the other thing and now he's saying this? Our problem is that whatever happens to Fauci, retirement, imprisonment, or just old age, we still get a lot of Faucis. And we have a president who is energetically aware of that, but Fauci even outlasted him, at least in his first term. 210-599-5555. It's the Jack Show on KTSA.
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2: A Senate Homeland Security panel votes to hold Dr. Anthony Fauci in contempt of Congress for refusing to answer their questions. Tehran says Iran and Oman are close to a deal, but doesn't include a full reopening of the Strait of Hormuz. Governor Abbott offers up new proposals to lower property taxes, the cost of home building, health care, and insurance.
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4: I have been so praised this week that I didn't even realize tomorrow was Friday till about 20 minutes ago. And, of course, I'm glad, and I concur with it being Friday. But just so you know, we'll be doing the dish. We'll be talking restaurants in our 4:30 half hour tomorrow on the Jack Show. If you've not listened before, people just basically talking about a new restaurant or one that's new to them or an old favorite. And just the way you would tell a friend about a restaurant you tried. 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Praise or zing any restaurant around San Antonio or South Texas on the dish tomorrow in our 4:30 half hour. And also coming up on my other show, the baby version of this show called Jack in 60 Minutes, we are doing a town hall event in the Alamo Lounge a week from Monday. So it's Monday the 17th. We're going to have the interim San Antonio Police Chief, Jesse Salome, in there with us for the entire hour and on stage. And we're signing people up to win tickets. If you'd like to be with me in the Alamo Lounge on the 17th at 10 a.m., by the way, don't sign up if you can't be there because we don't want to waste the seat, right? But if you can be there and you want to be there, go to KTSA.com and register to win those tickets. More of the Jack Show is coming up.
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9: KTSA. It's 4 o'clock at KTSA San Antonio. I'm Stacey Keene. A Senate committee has voted to hold Dr. Anthony Fauci in contempt of Congress. Senate Homeland Security and Governmental Affairs Committee Chair Senator Rand Paul argued that Fauci should have answered their questions because of the full pardon former President Biden granted him.
10: Dr. Fauci faced no risk of federal prosecution. All he had to do was tell the truth. More than 100 times, though, he refused.
9: The vote by the committee comes after the former White House health advisor invoked the Fifth Amendment more than 100 times in a hearing last week about the COVID-19 pandemic. Fauci refused to answer questions, saying he thinks the committee chair and Republican Senator Rand Paul wants to see him behind bars and is obsessed with him. Paul accuses

0: Fauci of covering up COVID's origins and of unnecessarily closing schools. One of three suspects in a failed armored truck robbery in Southwest Houston on Tuesday is reportedly committed to play football at Missouri State. More now from KTSA's Christian Blood.
1: Police say 17-year-old Aiden Basie and a 16-year-old are accused of trying to rob the truck security guard who shot and wounded both of them outside an Ace Cash Express on Bel Air Boulevard. Denia Pope is charged with tampering with evidence. She's accused of dropping off the wounded suspects at a nearby urgent care and then paying someone to clean blood out of the getaway car. Christian Blood, KTSA News.
0: And East Central ISD is opening two new schools next week to deal with increasing enrollment in the district. Victory Elementary STEM Academy in Elmendorf will be the district's ninth elementary school and is expecting about 500 students when classes start Monday. Valor College Prep Middle School in the St. Hedwig area will be the third middle school in the East District ISD and expects to see about 750 children on the first day. The district had about 13,000 students last year. By 2033, that enrollment is expected to nearly double. KTSA News Time is 4:02. It's time for KTSA Sports, sponsored by Stevens Roofing. Here's Joe Reinagle.
2: We have NFL football tonight. That's right. The preseason gets underway tonight with the Hall of Fame game between the Carolina Panthers and the Arizona Cardinals. Arizona rookie running back and third overall pick Jeremiah Love will not play in tonight's game. Carson Beck gets the start at quarterback for the Cardinals while Kenny Pickett is under center for Carolina. You can catch that game on 94.1 San Antonio Sports Star beginning at 7 o'clock. Phoenix Suns, meanwhile, in the NBA are extending forward Dylan Brooks on a 3-year, $73 million deal. That's according to ESPN NBA insider Shams Charania. Other NBA news, the Denver Nuggets are signing former Spurs first-round pick Lonnie Walker. It's a 1-year, $3.3 million deal, according to Shams. I'm Joe Reinagle for 94.1 San Antonio Sports Star.
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6: Hi, good afternoon. On the southwest side, Loop 410 eastbound, you are shut down between Somerset and Palo Alto. It's due to a car fire. It's got you stopped for an extra 30 minutes from Freeport. 410 westbound between Palo Alto and Somerset, you are also closed due to that eastbound fire. It's forcing you off at Palo Alto. Just avoid it if you can.

0: I got to tell you this story because I've been debating whether or not to even bring this up. And I think I'm going to crowdsource my problem. So if you know anything about this, contact me. I have I've kind of a weird setup for watching television because I have cable. I have a, don't laugh, I have a DVD player. Still have some DVDs. I have a CD player. It's a 5-disc thing. It was my pride and joy when I bought it like 30 years ago. So I have the TV, the cable, the DVD player, the CD player. I think that's everything. When this all got configured like 18 years ago, I hired a guy who did home theater, and I told him what I wanted, and he was like, okay, what you need to do is get a receiver to run all this stuff through. I also had, at the time, I had like Sirius coming into the house. So he set it up, and he got me this Onkyo receiver. And long story short, the receiver is starting to go on the fritz. It's like you have to turn it on and off, like, I'm not exaggerating, 15 or 16 times to get audio. So on, off, repeatedly, takes several minutes to start an event, whether it's a DVD movie, whether it's watching cable, whether it's watching the Fire Stick for, you know, Netflix, any of that. Okay. So the receiver's going, and I Google what do people do, and there's like resets and factory resets, and I tried that. Long story short, that doesn't seem to be working. So now I'm trying to pare back. I'm like, well, what could I do without? Well, I guess I could do without the CD player. I don't want to give up the DVD. I think what I'm going to do is they make these HDMI stations where all the stuff that's plugged into the tuner receiver would plug into like this little box, and it would feed it up into the, I'm probably just going to use like one speaker, like a sound bar on the wall, you know, for everything. So this is not home theater. It's not surround sound. I'm not an audiophile. I don't expect it to sound mind-blowing. I'm just trying to make this stuff work. And every single person I have asked about the tuner, the receiver, the Onkyo, has a different like answer. And they probably are all right. This is probably like all possible explanations, but I need to know which one it is, you know? So in the event, in the unlikely event that in our audience, there is somebody that knows this or knows about it, you know, you're probably asking yourself, well, Jack, why don't you just go back to the guy that set it up? Well, there's a funny story there. The guy that set it up had his, you know, if you remember like 15 or 20 years ago, home theater companies and people that came out and did all this, that was all the rage. Well, that industry has kind of gone away because now today, if I was doing this today, it would be all plug and play. You'd get like Sonos speakers or Wi-Fi speakers. You wouldn't have, nothing would be cabled together. It would be very simple. I'm trying to make my old school thing work a little longer. And so those companies don't exist. The guy that did it, I hope he's not listening right now. I'd be so embarrassed if you heard me say this. The guy that did it, you'll love this, Don Cooper, is now my insurance agent. He switched businesses.
1: Wow. That's.
0: And I don't feel right going to him and saying, hey, I know you don't do this anymore and you haven't done it in 15 years, but I'm stuck. So I'm trying to just sort of figure it out myself, and I think I will, but if anybody has any insights or...
1: I'm a little disappointed, you know, though, because...
0: You're disappointed there's not a VCR, right?
1: Well, even even later than that, with all the components that you just mentioned, I'm surprised you don't have a Sony Betamax.
0: There you go. Yeah, no, I don't. I don't have a Beta or a VCR. Not that it would have been that long ago.

0: Oh, that I wouldn't have had one. Not saying that you couldn't find a shelf in my house with some actual VCR tapes on it, because you could. They're there. But no, I'm not trying to watch tapes anymore. So, yeah, I think the CD thing, I think I'll just hook a speaker, a couple of speakers up to that. That'll be fine. That can be its own thing. The other stuff kind of has to all talk to each other and play together, and I got to figure that out. So,
1: is the CD players, is that a five disc tray? Is that what that is?
0: Yes, it's one of those carousels.
1: Wow, that was top of the line stuff.
0: It was top of the line when Bill Clinton was with Monica Lewinsky. Yes. One thing that I don't even notice anymore, but is very jarring when people come over, if that's on, in between each song, the carousel noisily rotates. So you've got five discs. You're basically making like a playlist. You've got five discs in there, and I do them thematically. Like, I'll do all jazz discs for a little while, or Christmas time, I'll put all Christmas discs. But as it rotates and plays random tracks off each of the five CDs, it like clunks over to the next one. It's not smooth. And I don't even hear it, but everyone that hears it for the first time is like, oh, what's that? Is it broken? It's like, no. That used to be normal. Like, remember 8-tracks when you would jump to the next? You remember that on an 8-track tape? Those of you that are able to remember 8-tracks?
1: Right. You know what?
0: It's that clunkiness of the 8-track, right, only with the CD carousel.
1: Yeah, the bad thing about the 8-track, I know you want to move on, but that was always the rough thing about 8-tracks. It always happened on the best song of the list.
0: Right, yes. It happened in the middle of songs. So this doesn't do that. This plays the whole song and then says, oh, we're going to trundle over to disc number 4, and you hear it. So anyway, shame on me for using the show to get things fixed. You know how they have the Waffle House Index after a hurricane? It started out as an unofficial thing, and I think now, like, the Weather Channel and even FEMA pay some attention to it. But basically, the Waffle House Index says, you can assess the state of an area after a storm has gone through by whether the Waffle House in the area is A, open, B, has a full menu, et cetera, et cetera. And then I think there's also a pizza index with the Pentagon. Do I have this right? Where there are reporters who keep an eye on, like, pizza deliveries and DoorDash deliveries to the Pentagon, because if something is about to happen, they'll be staying up all night ordering food in at the Pentagon. And I think even Hegseth has talked about the pizza index and how we could fool our enemies by ordering a bunch of pizza when we weren't going to do anything. And I would like to suggest another index that works a little bit like the Waffle House index or the Pizza Hut index. And this is what we would call the Walgreens index. So I read that Walgreens is still closing stores. They've been on a 3-year kick to close, I think, like 2,000 stores or 1,500 stores or something like that. And the closure rate has slowed down a little bit this year, but they're still in the midst of closing them down. And they're all over the country. Walgreens is all over the country, of course. I'm sure that some of it is the decline of brick-and-mortar retail. I'm sure that some of it is people ordering things online. But when you think about it, the stuff you go to Walgreens for is not as likely to be the stuff you would order online. Like, I understand some things, once you find out you can get books online, or once you find out you can get, you know, auto parts online, maybe you'd never go to a physical store for them again. But Walgreens is that thing, is that place you run into for just like, oh, you know, I need this, and then, oh, I'm going to buy these other two things while I'm here. So even in an online retailing world, it seems like there would be a need for these stores. And if they are closing them in a lot of places, it might be worth wondering, what's the real reason? It doesn't seem like the real reason is probably more societal than consumer.

0: In other words, it's not the changing habits of people that need a bottle of wine and some ibuprofen. It's the fact that having a physical store in many parts of the country is like having a Target painted on, I don't mean a Target the store, I mean like having a Target painted on your door. I think they're a measure of how we are starting to lose neighborhoods, we're starting to lose trust. It's starting to become, and think about what's in a Walgreens. So you might think of it as where you get candy or chips or snacks and maybe a few toiletry items or grooming items. But remember, it's also a place that's holding tens of thousands in drugs, medical equipment, other substances that can be used to as the precursors to meth or whatever. So I'm thinking that these are probably high-value targets for the bad guys. And these businesses, CVS is doing this, Walgreens is doing this. In New York, there's a chain called Duane Reade. Those are disappearing very quickly. Used to be on every corner. I'm thinking that it's just becoming too risky or high risk or unacceptably to keep them open. And we might want to watch that. That might be one of the most telling statistics of how we're really doing, you know, as opposed to the government or the politicians telling you, oh, we're doing fine or we're doing great. Yeah, I think there's a Walgreens index, I would say. 210-599-5555. We talked a little bit about this story this morning on the West Side. This is a really horrible story. These two brothers were coming home. They were in their car. This happened, by the way, in daylight, or like early evening, in the area over by 90 and 1604. So the brothers were 20 and 11, and they were pulling into their driveway. They're actually backing into their driveway. And from across the street, a neighbor who everyone in the neighborhood was kind of wary of, he comes pouring out of his house and opens fire, multiple shots, kills both young men right in the car. No known history between the families, no apparent provocation. The young men are being remembered with great fondness and grief, not only by their family, but by one of the saddest things I heard was the father said that he had just ordered some sneakers for his younger boy, you know, like I guess ordered them from somewhere and they had just come in and now he would never wear them. And according to the sheriff, the alleged shooter is a guy with a history of mental health issues. And, you know, this is kind of like these stories are all different, but they're all kind of the same. And I'm sure different people will pluck different themes or whatever out of this story. And I'm not trying to politicize it. But is it not clear that we have, as we were talking about yesterday, we just have like a lot of broken people. And at a time when the socialists are saying no more prisons, no more institutions, no more police, defund the police, disarm the police, we need to have safe communities without the police. I don't know how people can reconcile that kind of gibberish and really that kind of almost suicidal way of voting with what we see around us. Like, I don't live in fear, or I'm not like afraid to leave that, but if you rationally assess your surroundings, I don't know how you would not come to the conclusion that we definitely need police and we definitely need immigration enforcement and we definitely need mental health and we definitely need to put people away when that's what their mental health state requires. and that is absolutely the right and merciful thing to do. And that's why our parents and grandparents' generations did it. They didn't have mental health institutions because they were meanies. They didn't have mental health institutions because they didn't love their fellow human beings. They had higher expectations than we do. They did not expect that you would let somebody maniacal just live in the neighborhood and one day kill people. And so I hope people that are falling in love with the socialists are remembering that every single thing they're recommending is to take down the fences, the locks, the walls that are all we have left. They're not solving anything. It's just the opposite. Everything they're suggesting is going to make it more chaotic, more unpredictable. And indirectly, I'm not saying they want this to happen, but indirectly, this West Side Story, you'll just have more of them. Not less. And obviously our hearts go out to this family and our prayers are with the family and with the neighborhood. But, you know, it's infuriating. We're becoming a more and more low-trust society. And the answer should be, let's figure out where we went wrong and put back the fences we tore down. I don't mean literal fences. I mean figuratively. And instead, these politicians are like, let's tear down some more fences. Let's see what would happen if we didn't have any police at all. 210-599-5555. It's the Jack Show on KTSA.
1: Hi, good afternoon. Major delays on the southwest side. Loop 410 eastbound, you are still shut down between Somerset and Palo Alto. That's due to an earlier car fire. The flames have been tapped out. You've got a 35-minute delay from Old Pearsall. Westbound lanes, you are also shut down between Palo Alto and Somerset due to that eastbound car fire. You're just at a standstill waiting for police and fire to tell you what to do. Just avoid the area if you can. 35 eastbound at Houston Street, a crash slows you down about 5 minutes. I'm Rebecca Parker, KTSA, Time Saver Traffic.
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0: Asking you on the JR poll today, Vance or Rubio. Here is Vice President J.D. Vance with Laura on Fox last night, addressing people's frustration with Iran. The Iran talks, cut number 5.
14: I can certainly understand the American people are maybe looking at this and they say, well, it seems like we're making progress and then it seems like we're not. Well, the reality, Laura, is that number one, the Iranians are extraordinarily difficult people. Number two, they have a fractured system. So there are people within their system who want the war to be over. There are also people within their system who are crazy radicals who want the war to continue. Our job is to navigate through that and get the best outcome for the American people, but for the President of the United States as well. And I do think that where we will ultimately land, it's going to be messy and it's going to take some time to get there. Where we will ultimately land, as you see, oil, I think, was at $79 today. Those oil prices are going to come down and stay down. Iran will never have a nuclear weapon, and the United States will be in a stronger position. But we're kind of in the middle of the game, and I think people are trying to prejudge exactly how this is going to go. I can tell you with confidence it's going to go in a place that is good for the United States of America, but we're going to use all the tools that we have, military, economic, diplomatic, to make sure we bring this thing to the right resolution.
0: You know, whenever we talk about this, people get mad because they're like, well, why are you limiting it to just those two? I like so-and-so, or what about Don Jr., or whatever. You heard me say it. Yes, there should be a ton of people running in 2028. The more the merrier. And you and I would probably agree on most of who they are. But these are clearly the top two at the moment. That's the only reason we asked it that way. It's a poll question. It's usually a binary. We usually don't have more than two choices. Don't get upset about it. Just between these two, and again, allowing for other people, I originally, and I think, Don, you and I talked about this, when President Trump picked J.D. Vance as a running mate, I was like over the moon because I already liked the guy, and I thought it was like a very, like a genius pick. I never thought that the pick that would actually turn out to look more genius would be the Rubio pick. I did not see that coming, and I'll freely admit, anybody that did, my hat's off to you, because I don't know if I've ever seen anyone in public life elevate themselves so quickly from somebody we thought we knew. And I didn't hate him. I just didn't really see much potential. Rubio looks like a political rock star right now. And as you listen to Vance talk about Iran, and yeah, he's the face of that or the lead of that. It's almost like he shouldn't even be talking about foreign policy because Rubio just rattles that stuff off with much more, I'd say, ease and authority. In fact, just about the only thing I can think of that Vance has an advantage on is that I think out there in like the movement, like movement.

0: government people, you know, people with the red caps. I think Vance still has more cred with them, which is interesting because, of course, at one time he was anti, but that would be his advantage. Rubio's advantage would be performance on the job, just that he's looked, frankly, presidential as Secretary of State.
1: Especially with everything that's going on overseas right now. I think he would be perfect because with the global, you know, affairs experience that he has and that he's showing. Plus, at the same time, he kind of bridges that gap between the populist and the conservative
0: like formula. The old school Republicans?
1: Mm-hmm, mm-hmm.
0: Yeah, yeah. Here's the thing, though. You are right about the foreign policy piece of it, but deep down, we as Americans generally do not elect presidents for their foreign policy acumen. Can you really think of a president who was elected because he was a foreign policy expert? It just doesn't happen. And if anything, I would bet you a lot of potential 2028 GOP voters are going to say, hey, we better not still be in Iran in 2028. That better not be even on the table. Like, I don't want to be hearing Marco Rubio explain Iran to me in 2028, because that crap better be done. So Rubio is a reminder that Trump's presidency has become a war presidency and a foreign involvement presidency. Right. And I don't disagree with what he's doing. I think it was a worthy project, and I believe him when he says we had to go, we were aware of things. But I just, it works against Rubio if every time you see him, what you're reminded of is, oh, yeah, we're still, you know, locked into this thing with Iran.
1: Right.
0: And that's where Vance can sort of say, well, I'm going to talk about, you know, healthcare. Or I'm going to talk about stuff that's in your life. And Rubio reminds you of the stuff you wish Trump wasn't doing.
1: Yeah, when you mentioned something about him, you know, what reminds us of Marco Rubio, it's definitely the water moment, the bottle.
0: Oh, he was written off.
1: Yes.
0: Yeah,
1: well,
0: I forget what year that was. He was a senator from Florida. Mm-hmm. He was the Republican response to, I think it was one of the Obama,
1: I think it was,
0: States of the Union.
1: Mm-hmm.
0: And he was an up-and-coming guy. I mean, I'd seen him at, I forget which convention I saw him give a speech at. It was probably 2012, Republican convention. Gave great, I mean, just, it was a packed convention hall. You could hear a pin drop. He was telling stories about his parents coming from Cuba, and it was very inspiring. And yeah, then he had that terrible water bottle situation that was so stupid. But when you listen to these people we have now saying the stuff they're having now, isn't it hard to believe that drinking out of a water bottle was like a career killer? Like, it's okay for Francesca Hong to change her mind on Thanksgiving within the same week, or Haley Stevens to sound like, you know, Chris Farley, but dude can't get a swig of water? That's, I don't know. We're in different times. We're going to do Jack Chat. I know I promised it yesterday. Broke that promise like the politician I am. We're going to do that coming up and poll results in the next half hour of the Jack Show on KTSA. And I think you probably have heard me talk about one of these great services that Quarter Moon Plumbing, AC, and Heating offers. 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
2: Hi, good afternoon. Delays continue on the southwest side. Loop 410 eastbound and westbound, you're shut down between Somerset and Palo Alto. The car fire is on the eastbound side. You should be ready for at least

0: a 20-minute slowdown from Old Pearsall. Just avoid the area if you can. 410 westbound before McCullough Avenue. Watch for a stalled vehicle blocking the right shoulder. 35 northbound at 37. There is a crash on the connecting ramp. It slows you down from St. Mary's. 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
2: Hey, it's Trey here from a friend's over at Here in Texas. 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You know, I was born with hearing loss. 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

0: president was talking about electric vehicles the other day. He's, you know, he loves Elon, but he's not a fan of EVs. This is some of what he said, cut number four.
1: We have 1,000 years of gasoline, and it's what people prefer. And, you know, I ended the electric mandate. I don't want to talk about it because Elon wasn't exactly thrilled with me, but I had to do it. We love Elon. But I ended because it said that within a very short period of time, like 2030, everybody had to have an electric car, even though there was no way you could charge it. You ever see the signs you're driving along in an electric car? They have a disease. You know, it's a disease. It's called, like, they get screwed up. They're driving. And they realize their battery's getting low. And they start thinking about it when it's three-quarters full. Okay, it loses a little bit. It's like, where am I going to? And you're driving down the highway, and you'll see a sign, electric charging station with an arrow, 89 miles to the right. These people are crazy.
0: I guess that's what they call, I think it's called range anxiety, right? Where people in electric vehicles are constantly like wanting to top off the battery. Anyway, he was kind of riffing about that. This week, Ram announced they are phasing out the hybrid that basically no one was buying and no one wanted. So, beginning with the 2027 model year, they're not going to offer their e-torque hybrid system. People are wanting the Hemi in the Ram pickups, and that's what most people will get. They said they're going to build a few more, but they're not going to continue to offer it like on the option sheet and stuff like that. They also are announcing, and a lot of companies are, that they're ditching the automatic stop-start feature. So I do wonder with the car companies, the auto industry. I was really hard on them for years because I felt that they were blowing with the wind politically. They were trying to appease Obama and Biden, who don't know their customers. These companies know their customers. They know what they want. They know what a truck driver wants. They know what a car driver wants. They seem to be, I see this every single day. I see a story about sanity returning, about consumer preferences being met. We were talking about station wagons a couple of days ago. You would not believe how many people wrote to me and said, thank God, you know, build the things we want, not the things the politicians want. I just wonder if this will persist. Should the winds of politics shift? Are we going to go back to all this crap? Are we going to go back to all this stupidity and mandates? And, you know, I hope not. I understand they have to appease, to some extent, whoever's in the White House, but I hope they've learned their lesson. They really did themselves a lot of damage by following the Pied Pipers of the green energy movement instead of the American consumer. We made Detroit and the Japanese auto industry, we made them a lot of money because they pleased us, they understood us, they read our room, and we bought their vehicles, and that they need to get back to us and ignore Dick Blumenthal or whoever's telling them how to build their cars. Speaking of powerful people, this was in the New York Times. The most powerful men in America are eating only steak and sauerkraut. Could I, asks columnist Will Staley, who decided to eat like RFK, RFKJ. Decided to eat the RFKJ diet. So he went into the, it's a very wordy piece. He talked to dietitians and experts, and he decided to try to live and eat the way these new carnivore people are living. You eat nothing but the flesh of grass-fed animals. Cows, bison, venison. You eat fermented food like pickled vegetables because that improves your gut bacteria, your metabolism, wild-caught seafood. He writes, it turns out a breakfast of ground beef, kimchi and a fried egg is invigorating. But by lunch, I was able to have a skirt steak at a Spanish restaurant, and I brought my jar of kimchi with me and plastic trays of fermented vegetables and a wedge of cheese. And he basically said that in the end, although he didn't stay with it, he felt pretty good. That it's not just a way of temporarily losing weight, but that you feel better. And one thing that he reported on at great length and in great detail that I will not is the condition of his stools. And here's my take on that. When you get to the point where you're telling other people what your poop looks like, go outside and take a walk or play catch with your kids or something, because that now you're thinking too much about it. If you're comparing stool notes with people, I feel like you need perspective. This is me giving you loving advice as a friend. So we won't get into that. We will get into the results on today's JR poll. We're going to see how you voted on Rubio and Vance, and then we're going to do the Jack chat that we promised yesterday, a little belatedly, but it'll be worth the wait. That's all coming up on the Jack Show on KTSA. Now, I mentioned this yesterday. If you're a teacher, you're getting ready for the new school year, getting your room ready. 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
1: Hi, good afternoon. Delays continue on the southwest side. Loop 410 eastbound and westbound, you're shut down between Somerset and Palo Alto. The car fire is on the eastbound side. You should be ready for at least a 20-minute slowdown from Old Pearsall. Just avoid the area if you can. 410 westbound before McCullough Avenue, watch for a stalled vehicle blocking the right shoulder. 35 northbound at 37, there is a crash on the connecting ramp that slows you down from St. Mary's. 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
0: They say that if your dog sees you yawn, they will emulate your yawn. 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
0: 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Vance or Rubio? It was a landslide. 72% Rubio, 28% Vance. And yes, we will ask in the future. We'll include other names, and it'll all be good. We're going to go to the Jack Chat now, 210-599-5550. Anything you want to bring up, respond to. If you're a podcast listener, this is your way into the show.
8: Hey, Jack, this is Alan from Spring Branch.
0: Hello, Alan.
8: I'm calling back in. I think I called him this a while back, but expanding the Supreme Court to 13 members, like, why don't the Republicans wake up and expand the Supreme Court to 13 members? I mean, the Democrats are basically saying they're going to do it. So I really hate that if the Democrats get in power, whether it's, you know, midterms or 2.5 years from now, if they get rid of the filibuster, if they expand the Supreme Court to 13 members, and we had the opportunity to do that, because that's going to kill us. So why in the world don't we give them what they're asking for? But what they're really asking for is they want to expand it. Like Kamala came out in favor of looking at this recently. What they're really asking for, because she's like, okay, there's 13 members, there's like the 13 district courts. It's not really that they want 13 members. They just want four more, you know, liberal members. That's what they really want. Right.
0: Yeah, we can't do this. Thank you, Alan. It's a good point. Why don't they? We can't do it because it will never end. It'll be an arms race. And trust me when I tell you, not that 9 is a magic number, but the minute you break 9, the number will never go down and it will keep going up, and both parties will do it. Next on the Jack Chat.
9: Hello, Jack. This is Joshua here in San Antonio.
0: Hey, Joshua.
9: Hope you're doing well. I just want to make a comment about this whole Fauci stuff in the general. One, they keep talking about the blanket pardon they gave him. Well, doesn't that also imply that he did break laws and they know he broke laws? That, to me, implies that he is guilty. But two, if it was auto-penned, didn't Trump sign something that said anything that was auto-penned by Biden is null and void? So does that mean he's no longer pardoned? And should it not go to Supreme Court? That how do you pardon someone before they're found guilty for something? To me, I don't see how the pardon should be valid. So that's my comment, and I hope you have a blessed day. Thank you.
0: Thank you. Thank you. You too. I wish all that was true, but it's not. I'm sorry, Jack. Yeah, it's not. It's not true that auto pen stuff is null and void. It's not true that you can't pardon people without them first having been convicted. It's. You may have just gotten the hell of some bad information there, which there's a lot of, I know. Next on the Jack Chat.
10: Hey, it's Brad up here in shirts.
0: Hey, Brad.
10: Jack, you're just talking about this PETA terror attacks that Mamdani released. And you're right. What he's done, he's given these kooks and these fringe extremists a list of victims. But also, my understanding is these are the addresses of properties that these people own, and these people spend in limited time or infrequent time actually in New York in the houses or in the apartments or whatever. And to me, that sounds like a setup for squatters and vandalizers to go and say, hey, this is Jack Riccardi's house. He has this big mansion here, and he don't live here, so let's just move in, and you know, we'll enjoy it because he's out of state and he doesn't use it. So I see a boom in that reality series for the guy that has to come and get the squatters out of people's property, basically, thanks to Mamdani's little scheme here. All right. Thanks.
0: All right. I hadn't thought of that. That's a very good point. Probably will happen. Next on the Jack Chat.
11: Hey, Mr. Cardi. I love your show. James here, San Antonio, Texas.
0: Hi, James.
11: I just want to expand on the topic earlier about the two brothers who were shot. by their neighbor who just had a mental issue.

0: My curiosity is like, how did that person get a hold of that gun, or was he the legal owner? Mm-hmm. No one seems to be talking about that issue. Your thoughts are appreciated. Thank you.
1: I don't know the answer to that. That's something I've wondered about too, and hopefully we will find out. I think we're going to find out a lot more about that whole story, and that is definitely one of the details. Anyway, thanks to everybody that called the Jack Chat. We'll play some more of these tomorrow, and you can always call at any time. Just make sure you leave your first name, your town or city, and a comment. 210-599-5550. Thank you for listening, and I'll see you tomorrow.

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4: It's 5 o'clock at KTSA San Antonio. I'm Stacy Keene. Earlier this year, Corpus Christi was poised to run out of water due to a drought, but with recent rains, the reservoir is now 80% full. More now with KTSA's John Cruz.
5: Corpus City Manager Peter Zanoni says Stage 3 water restrictions are being rolled back.
6: Effective immediately, Corpus Christi is now moving into Stage 2 water restrictions.
5: Zanoni says for the first time in months, residents can now water lawns, fill their pools, and wash their cars. He does say the city is still looking for ways to expand their long-term water supply so they don't have to go through this all over again. John Cruz, KTSA News.
4: A chemical compound developed by Texas scientists is turning cancer cells' appetite for sugar against them. New research from UT Austin shows the experimental drug speeds up how cancer cells break down sugar for energy while cutting off fat as a backup fuel. In mice, it slowed down the growth of aggressive melanoma tumors over 2 weeks without obvious toxicity or weight loss. In lab tests, it also killed several types of human cancer cells like leukemia and breast cancer. The work remains preclinical, and more testing is needed before the compound can be studied in humans. Your KTSA Stevens Roofing AccuWeather forecast, looking at partly cloudy skies, humid tonight as we drop to 77. Tomorrow, chance for scattered afternoon thunderstorms, 99 the high. Right now, mostly sunny, 99 at San Antonio Severe Weather Station. I'm Stacy Keene. Stay connected with News Talk 550 KTSA and FM 1071.
7: Good afternoon. Nothing's changed on the southwest side. Loop 410 eastbound, you're still shut down between Somerset and Palo Alto. It's due to an earlier car fire. There's at least a 20-minute slowdown from Old Pearsall. Westbound side, you're also shut down between Palo Alto and Somerset due to that eastbound car fire. Just avoid the area if you can. Loop 410 westbound before McCullough Avenue, there is a stalled vehicle in the right lane. You're backed up from Broadway. I'm Rebecca Parker, KTSA Time Saver Traffic.
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24: 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And now, it's Joe Pags.
25: Oh, baby, you made it. You made it. It's a little thing I like to call Friday Eve. It's right there. You see it? Look right there. You look right over here. See that? That's the weekend. Uh-huh. You got it with Insight Now. Hey, Trey Ware in for Joe Pags again today. This will be my final day here. Hopefully, Joe will invite me back in the future to be able to do this again. My brother Sean Reimer is going to take over tomorrow, as I've got some other things that I've got planned for tomorrow afternoon. But Joe will be back on Monday, okay? And again, my name is Trey Ware, TREYWARE. You can find me on X at Trey Ware Show on X, and I put up all the stuff.

0: For Joe Pag Show, and that's at KTSA in San Antonio. And our number this week is 210-599-5555. Now, the Joe Pag's number returns on Monday. He'll be back. Sam will be back. Polo will be back. Everything will be right in your world on Monday. But today, once again, it's 210-599-5555. Okay? 210-599-5555. We got all kinds of stuff to get into today. This just happened a little while ago.
1: So birth tourism is, by definition, a fraud on the American system.
0: This is Stephen Miller, White House right-hand man to the president. The president's sitting at the Resolute desk right now.
1: The American taxpayer on the American visa. If you're coming here, and again, your stated purpose is that you're a tourist, then by definition, you are here to come for a few weeks, look at what we have, engage in commerce, and leave. So if you're telling a consular officer you're here as a tourist, but your true purpose and intent is to go to a baby mill, give birth, and try to mint an American citizen while you're here, then you're committing a fraud against the American government.
0: Yeah.
1: And by definition, that visa can and should and will be now denied.
0: Yeah, and
1: but
0: you
1: yes,
0: are committing a fraud, and you should be stopped from committing that fraud. So the president signed a couple of executive orders today, and they comport with the Supreme Court. Remember, the Supreme Court passed their decision just a few weeks ago on this matter. And they didn't do what the president thought they were going to do and how they were going to do it, but they have found that they can do this through executive order. Okay? One of the executive orders, it denies to foreign enemies like terrorists birthright citizenship. Now, we got a problem in this country because we got a lack of common sense, right? And that just seems to me like that would be common sense. That if you're a terrorist and you want to do harm to this country, you want to do evil to this country, then you shouldn't be able to have a baby here and that baby get all the rights and privileges of being a U.S. citizen and then take advantage of the vending machine the United States government has become. Number two, it cracks down on birth tourism. There's a big problem here in Texas with birth tourism all along the border. Man, all these hospitals have been built. So women come right across the border. They have the baby. The baby is an American citizen. They go back to Mexico or wherever, right? And then they come back later after the baby's like 18, 19, 20, and the baby is an American citizen with full rights and privileges to vote in our elections and to become president someday. A big country that does this, the birth tourism thing, is China. China sends women in here all the time who are pregnant. They have the baby, and then they go back to China. They're raised in communist China in the communist ways, and they come back in here, and they vote in our elections. And you wonder how we got to where we're electing communists today, right?
1: Mm-hmm. Yes, so today the president signed these two executive orders here relating to birthright citizenship and birth tourism. As the president mentioned, the 14th Amendment was passed exclusively in the aftermath of the Civil War so to ensure that the children of slaves would be citizens.
0: Mm-hmm.
1: It had no other meaning and purpose outside of that. And that's been clear, obviously, since the day that it was passed. You can go back and you can read the congressional debates. This is not something that's even seriously contested by anybody.
0: That's correct.
1: The president is using his authority as commander-in-chief to sign first an executive order using the new ruling the Supreme Court issued to expand the definitions of people who are ineligible for birthright citizenship. That includes, for example, alien enemies of the United States, members of foreign terrorist organizations, and large categories of people who lobby and act on behalf of foreign governments. And so with taking this action, it ensures that large numbers of people who wrongly would be getting birthright citizenship will no longer be eligible for those benefits.
0: All you needed was a new president, guys. That's all we needed in this country was a new president, and a lot of this stuff is now stopping because we got a new president. The border is sealed up. We are deporting more people than in the history of this country. We have a manufacturing reshoring back into the United States. Our manufacturing base is on fire, so much so that it came out today that the Fed is considering going up on interest rates because the economy is so hot right now, even while we're involved in a war action with Iran that has driven up the oil prices and the prices of gasoline. We're having I guess you would call it a renaissance of our own manufacturing here in our country. One thing we're not having a renaissance of is common sense. And I want to see more common sense. I put up a video on our station's Facebook page about normal people. It's a term I really love. John Nolte over at Breitbart, I don't know if you ever read Breitbart.com. John Nolte is a fantastic writer over there, and he uses that term quite

0: bit, but it's a term that we've been using for, I don't know, three or four decades in talk radio to describe the average American, somebody who has basic tenets. You know, like, we like the police, normal people do, because we want safe streets in which to raise our families. We like prisons, bricks and bars where we can send bad guys who always do bad. And you need to go away so the rest of us can live in an ordered society. We like strong borders. Yeah, because we believe that we want to be safe to protect us from invasion on the outside. Do we like immigration, those of us who are normal people? Absolutely. But it's got to be law. And it's got to be with people who want to come here to be who we are, not to leave behind their essence, but to decide they want to join our club called Americanism and not try to come here and change us into where they come from. I'll tell you who else put it very succinctly and very correctly. The late, great Charlie Kirk.
1: The spiritual battle is coming to the West. And the enemies are wokeism or Marxism combining with Islamism to go after what we call the American way of life. And the American way of life is very simple. I want to be able to get married, buy a home, have kids, allow them to ride their bike till the sun goes down, send them to a good school, have a low crime neighborhood, not to have my kid be taught the lesbian, gay, transgender garbage in their school.
0: So here's the thing. That's what normal people want. And it's not really too much to ask. Really, normal people want a small government that stays out of our lives with low taxation. In other words, the taxes that we're charged right now, they steal that money from us and then they hand it out to people who refuse to work. And then they use that money to gain more wealth and more power to use against us. And that's what I've been trying to get across, especially this week with the elections that we have been seeing with the, El Said and all the others that have been winning these elections. Listen, when they get to D.C., they're not going to go to D.C. and have fidelity to our Constitution and for normal people. They're going to blow the Constitution up and to replace it with something that's going to be highly restrictive on all of us. It's ultimate power against all of us. And it's going to be used even against those who vote these people into power, because they're going to have to live in the same prison of a country that the rest of us normal people are going to have to live in. And all you got to do is listen to them. And as we go forward today, I'm going to play them in their own words so that you'll hear exactly what their plans are, okay? And you'll understand what they are going to do if they are successful in getting into power. So we're going to talk about that, and I'm going to play their sound, and that's all on my X account, at Trey Ware Show. That's T-R-E-Y-W-A-R-E, and I'll be taking your calls at 210-599-5555. Fauci, in contempt of Congress, the Department of Justice has accepted that contempt charge against him, and they are investigating it. A wonderful guest who was at the ground level of all this is going to join me next, Trey Ware, for Joe Pags on the Joe Pags Show.
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5: Hi, good afternoon. Big delays continue on the southwest side. Loop 410 eastbound between Somerset and Palo Alto. Nothing gets by. It's due to an earlier car fire. The flames have been tapped out. There is a heavy-duty tow truck on scene.

0: slow down from Old Pearsall. Just avoid the area if you can. The westbound lanes are also shut down in that stretch between Palo Alto and Somerset. I-10 westbound before 37. You've got a crash on the left shoulder. It slows you down 15 minutes. I'm Rebecca Parker, KTSA, Time Saver Traffic.
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9: It's the Joe Pags Show. Trey Ware for Joe Pags today at 210-599-5555. When the whole COVID thing began on my morning show in San Antonio, I was having a guest on a regular basis, and he was writing for the New York Times. His name was Alex Berenson, and the guy was blowing the lid off the truth of what was happening behind the scenes with COVID, okay? He had it. And that's one of the reasons he had to be deplatformed, and he really was. Yeah, like I was and so many others were. You couldn't tell the truth during COVID because they had their own propaganda and their own indoctrination that they wanted to put out. And if you didn't match up with the company line, you were gone. Alex is now over on Substack, and you really ought to follow him. His stuff is absolutely amazing, and he joins me right here on the Joe Pags Show. Trey Ware for Joe Pags this afternoon. Alex, it's a pleasure to speak with you again, my friend. Thank you for your time.
10: It's nice to be back on with you, Trey.
9: Alex, do you feel a little, and I don't say this with happiness in my heart, it's just a question, do you feel a little vindicated?

0: it now that we find out that what we were saying at the time, Anthony Fauci was saying to himself, but a completely different story publicly.
1: Yeah, I mean, I think there's a lot that's come out, and I think hopefully there'll be even more that comes out. I think it would be, and I don't know if this is going to happen. I wrote this on my Substack today. I would hope that there is some way to give Fauci sort of complete immunity on the basis of him telling the truth. And that would be, here's what I really thought. Here's why what I was writing in private wasn't what I was saying. And by the way, I was wrong about some of it, and I'm sorry. I am sorry that I didn't let, you know, people in nursing homes see their children and grandchildren, you know, in the last year of their life. I'm sorry that I encouraged schools to be closed. And I know that, yes, technically there were governors involved with all these decisions and the president was involved in all these decisions, but I was the most powerful person in the country in 2020. And I know I bear responsibility. It would be, if he could do that, I mean, I don't want this guy to go to jail. He's 85 years old. Okay. But we are so far from an honest conversation about COVID. And I think that's why this has raised so much dust on both the left and the right in the last week.
0: Is he capable of doing that, though, Alex? What's to keep him from doing that right now? And why didn't he do that last week? I mean, he's got pretty much blanket immunity for anything he's done in the past 10 years.
1: So yeah, I mean, okay, that's sort of two questions. First question, is there evidence he's capable of doing that? No, there is not. This is a hope, right? It's sort of a fantasy. In a previous life, yeah, I worked at the New York Times, and then I was a spy novelist, now I have the Substack. But this is sort of my spy novelist life. This is my hope of the bad guy coming clean, right? But why he can't do it legally is he has a real problem if he testifies right now, even though he has immunity. The problem is he could face state and local charges. And the other problem is he thinks or claims to think that Rand Paul will go after him on perjury if he makes even a single tiny mistake. And you can't really blame him for being concerned about that, because Rand Paul clearly thinks this guy's a liar and wants to put him in jail and has said that. So I think the solution is for the two guys to shake hands and Rand Paul to say, no one is going to arrest you. Your legal problems end today, but you have to sit down and for 6 hours actually tell America the truth. And again, that's not going to happen, but it would be great if it could.
0: Well, devil's advocate here, because somebody's got to be held accountable, right? Lives were wrecked. People died because of the lies. We had businesses that were totally destroyed. The fast food business has not fully come back from where it was before COVID. Life itself has not returned to the way it was. Children will never be the same. The children that had to go through it and couldn't go to school, couldn't act in social activities, you know, everything that you went through it as well. I mentioned how you were deplatformed, and a lot of us were. Who can we hold accountable for that when it's Anthony Fauci, who told himself through that diary or those notes that he made that he was doing that intentionally? Isn't it him?
1: Well, so again, he gave advice. He can say honestly that he wasn't in charge, that it was governors making the decisions. Now, again, we know how powerful he was, but from a legal point of view, is he legally responsible? You know, if Governor Abbott closes Texas, well, you know, Ron DeSantis didn't really listen to Fauci. And, you know, the accountability is unfortunately pretty diffuse, right? What I'm saying is what we need to do is the people who pushed all this stuff need to admit they were wrong. And there's nobody in a better position to do that than Tony Fauci. And by the way, look, I may feel strongly about Fauci. You may feel strongly about Fauci. I would say somewhere between 40 and 60% of the country is still a bit brainwashed about Tony Fauci. They think he's a hero. And any effort to actually prosecute him will go nowhere.
0: Yeah, I fear you're right. We live in what I call the truth bubble, and there's a lot of people who don't, and they are brainwashed about who he is and what he's done. Let me ask you about Dr. Robert Redfield, because I just saw him a little while ago, and he said, yes, Anthony Fauci didn't tell the truth. And, of course, Redfield was there at the beginning of this, and he needs to come clean, as you are saying, and tell the truth now. A direct result of the Wuhan lab and gain of function, and his attention, Dr. Redfield, is to the next pandemic. He believes believes it's going to be a bird flu thing, and it's going to come from gain of function. Isn't that what we really need to be looking at as well, is what's coming next?
1: Yeah, I mean, listen, I think there should be a worldwide ban on gain of function. I think that somebody, you know, a private scientist who has a gain of function lab should be looked at the same way somebody who's trying to enrich plutonium on their own should be looked at.
0: Mm-hmm.
1: It just should be banned. There is no upside to it. And let me give you the best proof of that, okay? The best proof of that is they were doing all this research in Wuhan on coronavirus, okay? Let's pretend for a minute it didn't actually leak from the lab. Let's pretend it was natural origin. Did all that work give them any insight into what was happening? No, it did not. It was worthless. Okay? So there's been, and by the way, that's not what really happened. What really happened is they were working on this virus and it leaked. And I think most people would agree that's where the weight of the evidence is right now. So let's just ban this research and then we won't have to worry about this.
0: Yeah.
1: There has been one big pandemic in the world since the bird flu pandemic, or since the Spanish flu pandemic of 1918. And that was the coronavirus pandemic, and that was gain of function. So let's just ban it.
0: Yeah. Yeah. Yeah, it needs to be, and that should have been done a long time ago. Alex, I appreciate you. Again, you're on Substack. I follow you over there, and everybody else ought to go over to Substack and check you out. Alex Berenson, thank you, my friend. Great to speak with you again.
1: Okay, thanks so much for having me.
0: You bet. We'll talk again. By the way, let me just throw a couple of other news items in on that before I have to break here. Fauci has been subpoenaed in Florida, West Virginia, and Louisiana. If he was making money from health guidance, that could be illegal in those states. So did he break state law by profiting off of it, book deals, awards, so on and so forth? And the staff in these notes now that we are seeing are congratulating him for getting rich during COVID, and they were asking for their cut. And once again, as I told you yesterday, if you were here yesterday, they got a copy. The Senate panel got a copy of his iPhone. And besides all the selfies and all the notes to Babs and Joan Baez and all the other people that he thought were enamored with him, it's going to be very interesting to get in there and find out exactly what the man was saying on his iPhone. Back in just a couple of minutes, we'll talk normal people, and I'll open up the phone lines. Trey Ware for Joe Pags on the Joe Pags Show.
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3: Hi, good afternoon. On the southeast side of downtown, I-10 westbound before 37, there's a crash off to the left shoulder. It's got you crawling for about 15 minutes from Roland. Loop 410 eastbound, you're still shut down between Somerset and Palo Alto. There's a heavy-duty tow truck on scene of this earlier car fire. You're stopped for about 15 minutes from Old Pearsall. Westbound side, you're still shut down between Palo Alto and Somerset. It is due to that eastbound trouble. Avoid the area if you can. All right, it's officially the most wonderful time of the year at Staples. 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I'm Rebecca Parker, KTSA, Time Saver Traffic.
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4: Joe's on vacation. 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Hey, Trey Ware, KTSA in San Antonio, flagship station for the Joe Pag Show. So I got a special number for you, 210-599-5555, okay? You know, wherever you are, all across the fruited plain, 210-599-5555. If you were with me in the last segment, I visited with Alex Berenson. He was with Times. Now he's over at Substack. And he just says, look, you and I were going to prosecute Anthony Fauci. I don't want to see him in jail, he said. Let's just give him immunity where he's going to come and tell the truth for 6 hours. And he realized, Alex said, you know, that's a pipe dream. It's never going to happen because that's not in Fauci's nature. Well, look, somebody, as I said to him, somebody needs to be held accountable for the lives that were wrecked and the lives that were lost. And the president said this about the contempt charge today. This is what he said.
5: Do you think the DOJ should prosecute Dr. Fauci?
6: Well, you know, they prosecuted Peter Navarro and they prosecuted Steve Bannon, two very decent people, over something that essentially was never prosecuted before. And there are sort of telltale signs of similarity. And they went to jail for a number of months over something that I saw one of the analysts said they used to laugh at it in the Justice Department when something like that was referred. But Merrick Garland prosecuted two very decent people and sent them to jail. I wasn't president. I would have given him a pardon in 2 seconds.
4: So he's talking about Pete Navarro and, of course, Steve Bannon, who did do time for presidential immunity. They both had presidential immunity because they had private conversations with the president. And when they prosecuted the case at the time, the Democrat and Merrick Garland didn't really care. Merrick Garland was the worst in the world at weaponizing the Department of Justice against conservatives. He hated conservatives and still does. Thank God he's not on the Supreme Court. Merrick Garland went after these guys and locked them up for something that every president has enjoyed, and that is a staff around them that they can speak open and freely to without those words. It's kind of like, okay.

0: It's kind of like your attorney-client privilege, all right? But the president's even more so because he's sharing stories and secrets and ideas that, you know, an attorney will never share with you. So that's what those guys went to jail for, because they refused to tell Congress what the president was saying behind the scenes. Anthony Fauci faces, if convicted, 1 year and a $1,000 fine. I think that's just fine. Let's go to line one. Brian is down in Florida. It's Trey Ware for Joe Pags on the Joe Pags Show. Hey, Brian, what's on your mind?
1: Hey, Trey, how you doing?
0: Doing good, man. Thanks for calling.
1: Listen, I genuinely would like to see Dr. Fauci do the perp walk, given that all the smoke seems to indicate that he started the gain-of-function research and funded the gain-of-function research at Wuhan Laboratory. That's probably where the virus leaked, and so he was definitely complicit in causing a worldwide virus, and then he followed it up by giving guidance and, you know, getting into self-aggrandizement and enriching himself. So I would like to see a perp walk. I don't know that it's going to happen at the federal level. I don't think it is. And
0: that's right.
1: And a gentleman from the New York Times mentioned immunity, and you're not going to get federal and 50 states worth of immunity. So, I mean, he needs to be held accountable like many other wrongdoers in the Biden administration. And so those are my thoughts.
0: Yeah. Yeah, you couldn't be more right there, Brian. Thank you very much from the Sunshine State. Let me just get into that a little bit, because there's a couple of things that are at play. Well, there's a bunch of things that are at play right now, and there's a bunch of balls in the air concerning Anthony Fauci. I'll just go through them real quick, okay? You've got Florida, West Virginia, and Louisiana who have already have open and active investigations to the subpoena point now, where they are subpoenaing him. And what they're looking at is, as he was, as our Josh Hawley brought up last week, he had staff members, allegedly, who were going out and asking for book deals and awards that had cash with them. And we actually have the words of those staff members saying to Anthony Fauci, while the rest of us were locked up at home and our businesses were going down the tubes and we couldn't even, you know, go to the restaurant and have dinner and our kiddos couldn't even go to school, the staff members were saying to Fauci, hey, congratulations, you're rich now. Where's my 15%? That was actually going on, allegedly. So these states, they want to know if he was profiting off of the health guidance, because that could be, in some instances, allegedly, that could be influence peddling. Oh, I'll go easy on you if, yeah, you make sure I win this award for $1 million or whatever. Was he doing that? That's what these states are trying to find out, the attorney generals in these states. And every red state, every single one of them, should join all of this activity right now. Otherwise, nobody is going to be held accountable for this. This is not getting a pound of flesh, guys. That's not what this is about. This is not, all of us are angry. Absolutely, we're all angry for what we had to go through. This is not about exacting a pound of flesh. This is about justice. This is about finding, it's not about retribution. This is about accountability. The man lied and people died allegedly. So we want to find out exactly how that was working. And now that we have a copy of his phone that he was using at that time, as I've joked about, well, after you get through all the selfies and the text messages with Barbara Streisand and Joan Baez, I don't get it. I don't understand why he would be all crazy about those two. But anyway, get down to the brass tacks on what he was saying and who he was saying it to in there, and then go to those people and say, you know what? Sing like a bird, baby. Are you, because they don't have immunity. They don't have a presidential pardon. I'm talking about everybody in the universe that was colluding with him and working with him to wreck our lives. Go to them and say, hey, listen, if you want to stay out of the jails, and if you want to maintain whatever wealth you have now, because we're just going to eat it up in court costs, even if you don't go to jail, you'll have to hire a battalion of attorneys. You're going to tell us what the dude was doing. We're going to hear everything about it. I'm one of these, and I happen to believe this, that Fauci's like the arson who sets the fire and then comes back later and while the fire truck is there. And, I'm here to help. What can I do? Let me tell you how to put this fire out. That through gain-of-function research, funding gain-of-function research, once the virus got out, whether it was intentional, and I think there's some investigation to be done on that, or whether it slipped out, either way, it was funding with U.S. tax dollars, gain-of-function, that caused this, not a bat in a wet market. He has also been subpoenaed for allegedly profiting of the guidance that hurt the businesses and the residents. And so they're looking at all the awards. They're looking at the book deals that he had cut, all the things that he had been doing. And if he was issuing directives and he was definitely profiting off those directives, well, then a case can be made. And I don't know if he has immunity through that pardon or not. I don't have any idea. I hear the back and forth on the pardon, guys. And jump in here if you want to at 210-599-5555. I hear the back and forth. You know, the pardon is ironclad, and the pardon is not anything that can be invalidated, and the pardon is solid as any pardon is going to be, one side will say. So, you know, he's above the law for all those things that went on. And the other side says, no, First of all, it was an auto pen pardon. Joe Biden, it can be proven that Joe Biden was not of sound mind when the auto pen signed that pardon. So it wasn't actually Joe Biden that signed the auto pen. And what was the crime? That's the other side of that. So let's settle that. Let's test that. Let's take that to a court of law and let's see if that is true. Let's find out. That's the only way you're going to know is if it goes into a court of law and that particular pardon written the way that it is by whomever it was written, and you have witnesses like Neera Tanden and the others who was operating the auto pen in the White House, she says, those people have to come testify under oath to tell the truth under the under perjury if they don't tell the truth. Let's see exactly what Joe Biden did know and what he didn't know, because I got a lot of questions whether he knew what day of the week it was. The porridge tasted pretty good is about all Joe Biden knew on a day-to-day basis, I believe. So let's see what this phone has to say. And let's see if we're going to be able to get to first base. I'd much rather do that and strike out than not even walk up to the plate on this deal. What about you? 210-599-5555. Call me right now. We'll talk about it. 210-599-5555. Trey Ware for Joe Pags on the Joe Pags Show.
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4: Hi, good afternoon. Delays continue on the southwest side. Loop 410 eastbound and westbound. You're shut down between Somerset and Palo Alto. It's due to a truck fire on the eastbound side. Flames have been tapped out. There is a heavy-duty wrecker on scene. You're backed up for more than 15 minutes from Old Pearsall. And TxDOT just reported that you are being forced off at 35 southbound. Just avoid the area if you can. I-10 westbound at Huebner. There's a stalled vehicle on the frontage blow blocking the center lane. 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I'm Rebecca Parker, KTSA Time Saver Traffic.
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7: It's the Joe Pags Show, y'all. It's Trey Ware in for Joe Pags from the flagship station KTSA in San Antonio, 210-599-5555. Well, President Trump apparently has made his decision between J.D. Vance and Marco Rubio. 210-599-5555. Apparently, he made some private comments to donors in the Oval Office as to the way he's leading. At the end of the day, we need to elect J.D., said President Trump during the Oval Office meeting with donors roughly 2 weeks ago. Now that it's coming out, the info's coming out, according to the Washington Post. Vance remains the hypothetical frontrunner, but Secretary of State Marco Rubio is narrowing the gap in national polls. What do you think? You got a favorite between those two? Between J.D. Vance and Marco Rubio? I got to tell you, when Rubio first burst on the scene, I don't know if you remember this, but he did the rebuttal to Barack Obama's State of the Union address 1 year, and it was awful. I think it was a freshman senator, you know, and they put him in that room. And I'll never understand why they don't record these things so they're slick and they're cool and they're edited and they're all right, you know. But man, his hand was shaking so bad and he had a dry mouth. And I get that. Being somebody who speaks publicly, I know that that can be tough on some people, especially when you look at the red eye in that camera and it goes out all around the world. And his hand was shaking when he took a drink of water during that speech. I thought he was done at that point. But that boy has come back. He will go down. Mark my words. He will go down as the greatest Secretary of State we've ever had. He will. Bar none. He's making unbelievable things happen internationally. I like him. And if he were president of the United States, or if he was running, yeah, I could very well vote for Marco Rubio, no doubt about it. 210-599-5555. I'll tell you who wouldn't even be on my radar.
8: Happy Juneteenth.
9: What's that?
8: Please have a seat.
9: What
8: Please
9: did you
8: have
9: say?
8: A seat.
9: What?
7: God. She's still doing it, y'all. She's still doing it.
8: And to my Divine Nine family.
7: All right. The first 7 minutes of her speech today was nothing but that cackling laugh from Kamala. And in some polls, she's leading for 28. Let's go to line one in Texas. That's Tim there. Trey Ware for Joe Pags. Tim, what's on your mind?
10: Hey, Trey. Going back to Fauci.
9: I think his goose is cooked, and he knows it. He can't testify. There's no way, because if it was only a U.S. matter, it'd be one thing. But it's worldwide. If he says anything, all those other countries can use that against him if we ever extradite him to those other countries.
7: That is such a great point, Tim, and one that I brought up on my morning show in San Antonio before is, okay, does he have some international exposure? And I would think that the man does, because the pardon doesn't apply in these other countries that were so grossly affected by this as well. I'm not sure, Tim, why other countries have not already begun their investigations. I really don't understand that. I would have thought by now they would have. Or maybe they're just not interested in trying to find some accountability. But I would think that there would be other countries that would want to find out exactly what happened and do a thorough investigation into this, as these states are. I thank God for these states that have already begun.
9: Yeah. I had heard that there were other countries that wanted to try him, that they were looking for.
7: Well,
9: I don't remember. It was a couple of months ago that I had heard that.
7: Well, let me tell you, I hope that's absolutely true, because and thank you, Tim, I appreciate it. This is not about getting back at him, although some of us probably feel like, you know, he did a whole lot wrong, and he admitted to it to himself. So either he was lying to himself, or he's absolutely crazy, or a little bit of both. And that's certainly something that might be the truth, too. But absolutely, these states that are digging into it, and remember, a federal pardon does not protect him from the states. And again, those states are conservative states, and they're also states that just want answers here, right? I'd love to see Texas, and of course our current attorney general is involved in a Senate run right now, but I'd love to see Texas join that. I would love to see other blue states, South Dakota, join that, jump in on this, become a part of this. Florida, West Virginia, Louisiana so far. And what they are investigating, if you haven't heard this, they're investigating whether or not he was giving health guidance for personal profit. Because in many of these states, it's explicitly against the law for you to be able to go out as somebody who's in that type of position and go for these awards. And some of them carried millions of dollars in cash prizes along with it. And he did, according to what Josh Hawley said last week, he did enrich himself while doing it. So it's going to be very interesting where we go from here. There is a term that I'm going to get into after the top of the hour. The term is used by John Nolte, who is an outstanding writer over on Breitbart. It's called normal people, but it's also a term we have used in talk radio for 30 or 40 years. I remember using it in the 1990s, talking about average Americans, just normal people, average Americans, you know, people who just want to get up, go to work, raise their kiddos in a safe city, on safe streets where their kids can stay outside and play until the lights come on. You remember those days when we could do that in this country? People who want strong borders and a strong military so that we can protect ourselves against an invasion, which we had for 4 years under the Biden administration. There was an out-and-out invasion across our southern border. People who believe in police and prisons so that when people rape people and they kill people in this country and whatever else, we have a place we can put them so that the rest of us can live in a safe and ordered society. You know, normal people believe in those things. And normal people are not what these radical communists who have taken over the Democrat Party are. Those radical communists, they want to get rid of cops. They want to get rid of prisons. They want to get rid of the absolute structure that we have in our country. They are dedicated to getting rid of the Senate. They're going to have, and I don't remember how they put it, I'm going to play it for you in the next half hour. They want to have just a guy who, instead of a president of the United States, is just a, you know, a figurehead of a whatever. That's how they're putting it. They want to get rid of the Supreme Court. They want to get rid of the Electoral College and all of these things, all of these structural things that we have in place that have built us into the most incredible nation the world has ever known. Those aren't normal people. People who want to get rid of borders, people who want to get rid of police, people who want to get rid of prisons, those aren't normal people. They are anti-American. They hate America. They hate the Constitution. They hate you. They hate me. And they want to come after us. So when we start the next hour, I'm going to talk about that. And I'm going to play some sound that I have of those people.

0: letter, some of the crazy stuff they're saying. And I want to hear from you on this as well. Are you a normal person? That's coming back in just a minute. Trey Ware for Joe Pags on the Joe Pags Show.
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18: It's 6 o'clock at KTSA San Antonio. I'm Stacey Keene. It turns out the reason a man was arrested on Wednesday had nothing to do with the death of a 7-month-old infant. KTSA's Christian Blood explains.
19: KSAT 12 reports the arrest of Isaiah Marquise Lopez had to do with events not directly connected to the death of Ozana Cisneros, the infant missing since early June. Lopez was picked up July 10th and hit with several charges related to having a gun, ammo, and meth. The cause of Cisneros' death has not been released, and it's unclear if her mother, Maximina Cisneros, will be facing any charges. Christian Blood, KTSA News.
18: A former Bexar County deputy has been arrested on murder charges. Mexican newspaper La Razón reports that Chad Everly is accused of killing two women and one man in Salty, Coahuila last month. The paper alleges those killings took place after an argument regarding custody matters. Authorities say that Everly was arrested on the international bridge while he was trying to enter into the U.S. with his son. And there was no big winner in last night's Powerball drawing, which means Saturday's prize grows to $794 million. One person winning that jackpot and taking the cash option would walk away with about $345 million. Your KTSA Stevens Roofing AccuWeather forecast tonight, partly cloudy and humid as we drop to 77. Tomorrow, chance for scattered afternoon thunderstorms, 99 for the high. Right now, sunshine, 98 degrees at San Antonio's severe weather station. I'm Stacey Keene. 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
20: Hi, good afternoon. Delays continue on the southwest side. Loop 410 eastbound, you are still shut down between Somerset and Palo Alto. It's due to an earlier truck fire. The planes are tapped out. There's a heavy-duty tow truck on the scene now. Things are stopped for about 17 minutes from Old Pearsall. Just avoid it if you can. 35 southbound between Somerset and 410. You are stopped for an extra 10 minutes due to that vehicle fire. I-10 westbound before 37. There's a crash on the left shoulder. I'm Rebecca Parker, KTSA, Time Saver Traffic.
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27: My name is Erica. My son, Kaysen, is a patient at Shriners Children. 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I said, how bad is it? He wouldn't answer me. Before we could see Kaysen, the trauma doctor came in and said he needs to go to Shriners.
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29: 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To talk to Joe, call 888-941-PAGS. And now, it's Joe Pags.
0: It's right over there. Right over there is the weekend. You can see it from where we sit right now. Hey there, Trey Ware in San Antonio. The flagship station is KTSA in San Antonio. And that's where I sit right now. Joe will be back on Monday. He's having a great vacation, enjoying himself. But he's going to be here on Monday. My brother Sean Ryan will be here for you tomorrow. 210-599-5555. 210-599-5555. 55-55. I like being normal. How about you? I like the idea of just wanting to live my life, have less government involvement, have lower taxes, and just leave me alone. You know, let me have my free speech that's guaranteed in the Constitution. Let me have my guns guaranteed in the Constitution. Let me be free of unreasonable search and seizures, also guaranteed in the Constitution. You know, that whole thing about pursuit of life, liberty, and happiness. Yeah, those are the principles that founded this country. But the abnormal people that we have been seeing all over in the Democrat Party lately, they don't care anything about that. They are completely abnormal. They are commies, and they want to destroy from within. This is now Hassan Piker's party, the Democrat.

0: You are dealing with extreme radicals like El Sayed. Here's what he said about Mike Rogers.
1: Mike, I'm going to say it right here. I know you're going to say no because you're a coward. Five debates, all right?
2: Yeah.
1: If you're willing to stand with me and have a conversation, you and I both know that you will wither in front of your own crimes. But I'm going to make sure Michiganders know about them. Because at the time we're done, you are not going to have safe quarter from people.
0: Wait. Did you just say you're not going to have safe quarter? I mean, we've gone through the whole dog whistle thing in this country for several years, and the dog whistles that go out about there, that out from these people's mouths, are directly responsible for a lot of the violence that we see. And how do we know that? Because when these guys have these trans shootings in the Charlie Kirk case and some of the others, they write on the shell casing what they're doing and why. And many times, most times, it matches up what comes out of the mouths of people on the left in this country. You can see it exactly. Like the guy who tried to burn down the ICE office a couple of weeks ago in New York, had all the anti-ICE signs with him. Words that came right from the lips of those who are left-wing thought providers in this country. I just want to be normal, guys. I want a normal country. I want normal people to live a normal life, like my friend Charlie Kirk once said.
3: The spiritual battle is coming to the West, and the enemies are wokeism or Marxism combining with Islamism to go after what we call the American way of life.
0: Yeah.
3: And the American way of life is very simple. I want to be able to get married.
0: Yep.
3: Buy a home.
0: Mm.
3: Have kids. Allow them to ride their bike till the sun goes down.
0: Yeah.
3: Send them to a good school. Have a low crime neighborhood. Not to have my kid be taught the lesbian, gay, transgender garbage in their school.
0: You see, normal people appreciate strong borders and a strong military so that we can keep the bad guys out, the invaders who want to destroy us from within. We also appreciate police, and we want police, and we want prisons. We want to have a place to put bad people so our kids, as Charlie Kirk said, can go out and ride their bicycles and have a good time. That's the kind of people that we support. We support normal ideas, normal American, traditional American ideals. But these people here, they're not about that at all. They wanted to destroy us from within. And they'll be all about it if they end up in D.C. And my warning for you people who are voting for the El Sayeds of the world and the others, you're going to have to live in this mess too. Yeah, you're not going to get some sort of special pass where you don't have to put up with the world and the country these people are going to create. They want ultimate power, and that's all they believe in. Here is my good friend Stephen Miller.
4: Well, I think they're going to be severely challenged come November as they continue to nominate these true communist candidates. Look at Michigan, right? El Sayed. They're nominating communist candidates for office. The center of this country, the middle of this country, the mainstream of this country is going to thunderously reject the Democrats' embrace of communism.
0: Do you believe that to be true? Do you think that's what's going to happen? Do you think there's going to be pushback against these nut jobs who are now in control of the Democrat Party? And do you think that we have enough normal people in this country where we're going to get this stopped? Or are they going to roll on through? 210-599-5555. Let me give you a couple of things here to think about, and then call me and tell me what you think. This was Momar Zohar Mamdani in New York. He went to give a speech yesterday, and he was run off the stage in 37 seconds by the boos. Was chased off the stage in New York City by all the boos. And then over on MSNBC, the far left channel, they're shaking in their shoes because Democrats are saying that they're going to vote for Mike Rogers in Michigan.
5: Spent 11-1 in this primary race. Republicans now see that as more winnable. This is the candidate they wanted. They're going to throw a ton of money at this to try to flip this seat. So I think people who are looking at this, particularly some Democrats who I've talked to, who are hoping that he will moderate some of his positions, I think one of the key ones to point to that he is not going to, you just heard him talking about Israel, and I want to tell you really quickly, as I was getting on the plane this morning, a guy who is a big fan of MS Now said to me,

0: I'm anxious to see who wins. And I said, oh, did you vote? And he said, yes, I voted for Haley Stevens. And I said, oh, why? And he said, well, because of Israel, and I don't like the position that Abdullah Sayed has on Israel. And in fact, if he wins, I will be voting for Mike Rogers.
1: Wow. Wow. Wow. And this is not the only report we have of this. In fact, on the Jake Tapper show, here is somebody who's actually heading up an organization in Michigan of Democrats to vote against El Sayed. Listen to this.
2: For one of the highest offices in the United States of America, bringing in this very controversial individual to campaign for him. Not only did he bring him in earlier in the campaign, Jake, he brought him in as his closer here in Michigan.
1: She's talking about Hassan Piker.
2: Think about this, right? Elections are about choices. What is the message that you want to send to your voters, right? Mm-hmm. And Abdul al-Sayed chose to bring in Hassan Piker, not a Michigander, an outside podcast influencer who once said America deserved September 11, just last week. He added a framed picture of the September 12 New York Times front page with the World Trade Towers burning in the background to show off on his Twitch stream.
3: Yep.
2: This is who Abdul al-Sayed chose to bring in for his close.
1: She is a she is somebody that's high in the Michigan Democrat Party, and she says there's plenty of Democrats who are going to vote for Mike Rogers in Michigan because they're normal people and they don't want to see what is happening to our country, number one, and number two, to their own party. It's being destroyed from within. Let me go to line one. James from Texas is calling in. Trey Ware for Joe Pags. James, what's on your mind?
4: Oh, you're talking about, you know, what you're talking about there. And I hope these communists all lose in November. But the thing is, you know, I agree with you and I agree with Charlie Kirk. But we're at a tipping point. If these yahoos get in, it's not going to be on. It's going to have to be on, if you get my drift. And we're going to have to thin the herd.
1: Well, and here's the thing. Thanks for the call. Thanks for the call, James. I appreciate it. Here's the thing. And the way to do what you're talking about is to make sure you turn out in November and cast your vote. But people get lazy during the midterms. And typically the guy who is in the Oval Office loses a lot of support. And if that happens this time, James, I will agree with you on your first statement, which is they're not going to just play games. When they get to D.C., this group right here, they have a plan to destroy American values and everything that you and I consider to be, what's my word? Normal. Normal. Life in America will not be normal if these guys make it to D.C. Share your thoughts with me. Let's talk about it. 210-599-5555. Trey Ware for Joe Pags on The Joe Pags Show.
5: 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And we're back after this. 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
8: Good afternoon. Nothing's changed on the southwest side. Loop 410 eastbound, you're still shut down between Somerset and Palo Alto. It's due to that earlier truck fire. There is a 40-minute slowdown from Old Pearsall. Just avoid the area if you can. Westbound side, you're also shut down between that stretch of Palo Alto and Somerset.

0: avoid it if you can. I-10 eastbound before La Cantera Parkway, there is reports of a crash. We are seeing a slowdown from Camp Bullis. Clear. I'm Rebecca Parker, KTSA, Time Saver Traffic.
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7: Joe Hags. Yeah. Known the man for 21 years. Great family man. He's an outstanding broadcaster. We were across the street from each other. He was a competitor. Now we're on the same team in San Antonio. And, of course, he's nationwide right here on the Joe Pags Media Network. And I got to tell you, he's a great guy. He's got a vacation he's in the middle of right now. He'll be back on Monday, y'all. Joe will be back, and the world is going to be all right. Meanwhile, Trey Ware from KTSA in San Antonio, the flagship station, at 210-599-5555. I was just sitting here thinking, it's National Root Beer Float Day, and I missed it. Would it be okay if I had a root beer float on the next day after National Root Beer Float Day? I certainly hope so. I don't drink a whole lot of soft drinks. I'm a water guy. I got a big jug of water in front of me right now. I don't know how many glasses of water I drink a day, but it's a bunch. I got a big Bucky's cup sitting next to me right now. Bucky's is a religion for those of us in Texas, y'all. Anyway, National Root Beer Float Day. I was just looking at some facts about it. Root beer started in the 16th century, supposedly, as a medicine. The sassafras was used as a medicine. There's a little bit, it was a little bit of alcohol, about 2% in root beer. That's why they called it beer. A legend says they invented in Colorado in 1893, the root beer float, when they looked up at the Rocky Mountains, had the snow on top of the brown ground. And they said, let me put some ice inside of that. Now others are saying, no, that's just myth. What happened was one hot summer, some people were sitting around sipping on an A&W and decided to put ice cream in the A&W to make the A&W even colder. And it worked. It tasted great. I don't really care how it got here. I'm just glad it got here. Again, I don't drink a bunch, but of soft drinks. But one thing is inviolable with me, okay? And I guess this started when I was a kid. My mom and dad would take us over to Shakey's Pizza, and I always had an ice cold mug of root beer with my pizza at Shakey's, and it was the best thing in the world. So anytime I have Italian food, I have to have a root beer. So I got plenty of root beer on hand just for that kind of occasion. I was an A&W guy, but now I'm a Barks guy. I love that stuff. And anytime we have anything Italian at the warehouse, then that's what I have. I have root beer. But I haven't had a root beer float in a long time because I like to watch the waistline and all that kind of stuff. But maybe, just maybe since today is National Root Beer Float Day, maybe I'll have one tomorrow. It'd be too late by the time I get done with you guys today. But tomorrow, what the heck? I'll just say I forgot and I'll do it tomorrow. I don't know how you feel about AI, if AI freaks you out or you love AI or whatever. But they have been doing some testing with AI models, and in a few occasions, it hasn't gone so well. In fact, it could be a very dangerous thing if this continues the way it is. And I'll tell you what I'm talking about in a minute. First, let me go to line one at 210-599-5555, 210-599-5555. It's Chris from Kansas. I'm Trey Ware in for Joe Pags. Hi, Chris. What's on your mind?
8: Hey, Trey, I might be half Texan. We're getting a Buc-ee's in Kansas, and I can't be more excited.
7: You're going to love it. You're going to love it.
8: Oh, no, I already know. I've been stopping as much as I can, so I know what I'm in for, and I can't wait to be able to drive down the road for it. But I wanted to go back to something you were talking about before the break in regards to kind of the left and if people are going to embrace it or not. And I think that the next 2 years it may gain some steam just because there's so much – of this anti-Trump and Trump's bad no matter what happens in some eyes. But I think once he's out, I mean, there's still going to be a little bit of this MAGA movement left over, but I don't think it's going to have as much hate movement behind it. And so I hope that it fizzles out because there is nothing that makes sense about what's being talked about right now.
7: Well, maybe you're right, Crap. I appreciate that, Chris. Thank you very much. And you will enjoy Buc-ee's, by the way. Man, that's I have one just a few miles from the house, and I love me some Buc-ee's. So anyway, I hope you're right, and I hope it never gets off the ground. They have made incredible inroads, and I have made this kind of analogy with my audience in San Antonio. I do a morning show down here with a guy who's going to be doing this show tomorrow, and I made this kind of analogy. They call it a big tent. They're a big tent party. And they made a choice because they were flat broke and they didn't have any support after the last election. I'm talking about the Democrats. That they said, anybody who wants to be, you can come in and you don't have to even buy off on what we support. You don't have to support what we believe. You can just come in, you know. You don't have to decide that you want to be one of us. We don't have a platform that you have to ascribe to or assent to. We don't have that. So you could just come into the Democrat Party because we're a big tent party. And boy, did they come, right? Hassan Piker marshaled his commie buddies, and they came on into the Democrat Party. And now they're running the whole ball of wax. And in 28, they have already said that they are going to have a communist and probably as an Islamist as their presidential candidate. And the one thing that they demand as a litmus test, there's a whole bunch of other stuff, but the one thing that's inviolable with the litmus test is you have to hate Israel and want to cut off any kind of relations that this country has with Israel. That's what they want. And so it has caught on. And the correlation I make about you can welcome people in and you can say you don't have to assimilate and you don't have to want to join the club. You don't have to want to be one of us. And pretty soon they take you over and what you were.

0: at one time completely goes away. That's what's happening to the Democrats right now because they invited the commies to come in. And isn't that what we did at the southern border of the United States? Anybody who wants to can come in, and you don't have to want to be in our club. You don't have to want to be one of us. You could be whatever. And that's how you end up without a country, just like the Democrats don't have a party. Line 1 at 210-599-5555. It's Mike from Connecticut. Trey Ware for Joe Pags. Hey, Mike, what's on your mind?
1: Hey, Trey, how are you? I love listening to you, and obviously, Joe. You know, there's an old saying, you know, you live in third world people, you become a third world country.
0: That's right.
1: I got to tell you, this whole thing, to me, there's a master plan somewhere that the people are just trying to ruin this country. I mean, I'm 67 years old, and I never thought there would be a day when we'd be arguing over a man lifting weights against a woman. You know what I'm saying? And
0: uh-huh.
1: We have to get out and vote. We got to get out and vote. We got to vote this out, because if we don't, we're done. I mean, there's no coming back from this, buddy. You know what I'm saying? I listen to you and your thoughts.
0: Mike, I appreciate it. Thank you very much for the call from Connecticut. I love Connecticut, and I got a lot of people that I work with right now in Connecticut, so thank you for the call. I got to take a break. I got a hard break here, so I'm going to make it. Then I'll come back, and I'll address your thoughts there, Mike, and I'll tell you about the AI concern that I have as well, all right? And you can jump in, too, at 210-599-5555. Trey Ware for Joe Pags on The Joe Pags Show.
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3: Hi, good afternoon. Crews are still working hard to clean up this mess on Loop 410. Eastbound and westbound, things are shut down right now between Somerset and Palo Alto. It's due to an earlier truck fire that happened on the eastbound side. You've got a 15-minute delay from Old Pearsall. Just avoid it if you can. 281 northbound at Nakoma, there's a stalled vehicle in the left lane. 6-minute slowdown from Jones-Maltzberger. I-10 eastbound before La Cantera Parkway, an accident was just reported. We are seeing a 5-minute delay. Speeding is the fastest way to crash. It's dangerous. 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I'm Rebecca Parker, KTSA, Time Saver Traffic.
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0: Pags Show. We're here. Trey Ware in for Joe Pags this afternoon. He'll be back on Monday. The number at KTSA in San Antonio, which is where I am, is 210-599-5555. 210-599-5555. Love hearing from you. So call me up and let's talk about this stuff. We heard from Mike in Connecticut right before the break, and Mike was saying, man, you got to get out and vote or we're going to lose everything. And he's right. What's going to happen? And the Democrats have made, even before all the commie stuff began, right? The Democrats have made it perfectly clear what the plan is. They want to defund police. Many of them want to close the prisons. They have a hard line about taking guns away. That's one of the things they have to do if they're going to control you. They want to open the borders once again. In fact, if you want to know what mainline Democrats will do if they get back into power in the midterms, just look at what they were doing during the Biden years, and they'll do exactly that. Of course, you know they're going to impeach Trump. They won't be able to remove him, but they will get it successfully done in the House. And when they get it done successfully in the House, they'll have another impeachment against President Trump. And then he's going to be neutered because he won't be able to get the America First agenda done and all the things that he has been very successful at. I got to tell you, I'm getting everything that I voted for when it came to President Trump. He really has fulfilled beyond my wildest dreams. I was so used to, and I don't know if you were too, but I was so used to a president making all kinds of promises and nothing would happen. And I would be sitting here years later going, when are you going to get started? And in this case, President Trump has got so much done against an incredible mountain that's been almost insurmountable. The amount of people inside our government and, of course, outside our government, but inside our government that want to stop everything he's attempting to do. And yet he's getting it done. It's amazing. And I'm loving what we're seeing happening with our country. And people who can't see it right now, you're just being short-sighted. You're choosing to be intellectually honest, because if you look at exactly what the plan is and what the man is accomplishing, this is going to be much better for our grandchildren. One of my grandgirls is having a birthday today, as a matter of fact, and I'm so happy that President Trump is the president right now, because he's putting some stuff in place that's going to benefit her. I'll be gone. It's going to benefit her. But when it comes to the current political climate and heading into the midterms, John Nolte over at Breitbart uses a term a lot called normal people. And that's a term that's been around for decades. In fact, I used to do a show. I've been in this business for 52 years. My father was in it for 60 years, my dad, and we did a show together. It was called The Wear Pair. And we used to talk about average Americans, common sense, and normal people. Just normal people, normal folks who believe in having prisons and police, a place where the bad guys could go, who believe in a solid border and a strong defense so that we can keep the invaders out of the country. That only people who are citizens of our country vote in our elections. And that boys cannot be girls just because they wake up one day and say, hey, I feel like a girl, let me put on a dress. That's not how it works. But that's exactly what the extreme left, the not normal people, want to do to us. And now the communists have taken over the Democrat Party. The Democrat Party is the party of Hassan Piker right now. Joe Rogan, one of the biggest influencers on planet Earth, talks about this, and he's talking sense. Listen to this.
13: And they think that this idea of democratic socialism is a really good idea, because there are some examples of socialist policies that do work, like the fire department, and there's a bunch of stuff that makes sense. But the problem with enforcing any of this stuff that they don't understand is it always comes down to power. You have to have massive authority and usually guns, because you can't just steal people's money. They're not going to let you. They're not going to let you just come in and decide, hey, we just devised a new tax where everybody who makes more than $500,000 a year, everything over that, you have to give 100% to the state.
0: Boom. And that's exactly what these people are all about. And they have to have, as Joe said, ultimate power to be able to do it. So yes, they're commies, but they're also fascists because they and authoritarians, because they have to control every aspect of your life. And in every single communist country throughout history, that's exactly the way it has played out. And that's what they want to do here. So whether you want to call it normal people or you want to call it common sense, both of those terms are interchangeable as far as I'm concerned. We have to make sure that what we're seeing happen in the Democrat Party is turned back in a big way in November. That's what I believe. Let me go to line one. Ken is up in Minnesota. Trey Ware for Joe Pags on the Joe Pags Show. Ken, what's on your mind today?
14: Oh, I've been listening and listening quite a few years, and I'm 71 years old, seeing a lot of different things happen, come and go. What I don't understand is how we allow anybody that doesn't believe in the Constitution or our values and our laws can run for a government office. They're not supporting any of that. And this, the DSA, it's just tearing me apart. I'm like, why is this being allowed, you know? I don't know. I don't know the answer.
0: Well, Ken, first of all, thank you for calling from Minnesota, and have a great day. I agree with you that, you know, if you want to be in the club, you should want to be what the club is all about. And we go back to the founding principles of the country, which is the Constitution. That's individual freedom. That's self-governance. That's you making your way based on merit. That is a small government contract that we make with our government. That the Constitution was invented to constrain and restrain the government, not the American people. All of those things are the ideals. And again, it goes back to normal people and common sense. That's just common sense, right? That we want the government to be held in check, and we don't want the government to come and take what we produce, what we make, and that's your property, by the way, to take your property and give it to people who refuse to get off their butts and go out and do it themselves, which is exactly what the Democrat Party is about right now. And I'm not trying to slash on the Democrat Party, but that's the fact. That's who we're dealing with right now. They are anti-constitutionalists. They're anti-American. And what they want to do will destroy the country. Here is our Vice President, J.D. Vance.
15: Mr. Vice President, thank you for joining us tonight.
16: Of course. Good to see you.
15: So Abdul El-Sayed was outspent like 9-1 in Michigan, but
16: sure.
15: He still edged out a victory over Haley Stevens.
16: That's right.
15: What does this tell us?
16: Well, I think it says a couple things. First of all, the base of the Democratic Party just wants radicals. It wants these DSA types. It wants people who hate even the idea of private property ownership.
0: Yeah.
16: But it also, I think, tells us that that particular set of ideas is very popular in places you wouldn't expect. Because Al-Sayed, he's this guy who holds himself out as a working class hero, as a guy who's going to fight for the working class. How does he fight for the working class? By flooding his state and his country with low-wage immigrants. Of course, those people will drive down the wages of the working class. And he also doesn't want to do anything to protect the Michigan auto industry.
0: That's exactly right. And that's his track

0: record, but that's what they want to do. They want to tear apart capitalism, and they want to control the means of production in the country. It's amazing to see what's going on. At 63, I would have never thought that we would have been where we are now, but we are. 210-599-5555, 210-599-5555. Well, it happened again. They're testing all these early, I guess you would say beta tests on these AI products. AI is going to be everywhere, and AI is going to replace so much in our country and our world. And, of course, you probably hear about these data centers that are being thrown up all over the country. That's a big thing going on right now because these data centers require a lot of energy and a whole lot of water and so on. But when it comes to AI, this is the next revolution. You know, the Industrial Revolution, the Technology Revolution, all the revolutions we've had. This is going to be the next one, and it's going to be mega big. I mean, you know, it's going to be, we can't even fathom right now. And Elon Musk likes to say this, and he's such a futurist that I listen to a lot of what he says. You're not even going to realize what AI is going to do. Good, and along with good comes some bad. And that's always true of any new advance that we make. The good is going to be in things like more productivity out of businesses. We're going to be able to increase the amount of money that we're going to be making individually, according to people like Elon Musk. But the bad is going to be, and in medicine, we're going to see some great advancements in medicine and so on and technology. But the bad is going to be a lot of it is going to end up running so much of our lives that we're not going to know what to do or how to do it. But let me tell you what happened here. They've been testing these different versions, and Meta had an AI model that broke out. This has happened before with these other companies like Anthropic and OpenAI, broke out of their cybersecurity and accessed the Internet and hacked these third-party services. It ran all over the Internet all by itself. They lost control of it, in other words. And why is that so important? Well, think in your own life how much is on the Internet. Pretty much everything on the Internet right now. I know it is a lot of it with my life. And I'm not just talking about social media. We're talking about money. We're talking about paychecks, direct deposit. We're talking about banking. We're talking about medical records. And more importantly, we're talking about weapon systems. And if these things get go rogue and break out of their environment and start running all over the Internet, as now they have done on a number of occasions and hacked into these systems, well, just how safe is your money going to be? How safe is your bank going to be? Will it be able to go in there and empty the entire bank out, and then you're sunk? You don't have anything because the bank doesn't have anything. Or launching some sort of crazy strike against a country somewhere or against its own people. That's some of the really dark stuff that comes along with AI. And, man, it's real. So with all the good stuff AI is going to do, and I'm a proponent. I think it's going to be very good. There's a whole lot of bad that we got to be aware of as well. I'll take a quick break. 210-599-5555. That's 210-599-5555. Trey Ware for Joe Pags on the Joe Pags Show.
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3: Hi, good afternoon. Nothing's changed on the southwest side. 410 eastbound, you're still shut down between Somerset and Palo Alto. It's due to an earlier truck fire. There's a 15-minute delay from Old Pearsall. You are being forced off to 35 southbound. 410 westbound, you're forced off at Palo Alto due to this accident. 281 northbound at Nakoma, you've got a stalled vehicle in the left lane. It's slowing things down from Jones-Maltzberger. 35 northbound at O'Connor, there's reports of a crash. We are seeing a 15-minute delay. 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Staples, that was easy. I'm Rebecca Parker, KTSA, Time Saver Traffic.
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0: It is the Joe Pags Show. Trey Ware for Joe Pags. He's on vacation. He'll be back on Monday. We are at KTSA in San Antonio. The phone number is 210-599-5555, wherever you are, all across America. Love to hear from you, 210-599-5555. After the top of the hour, the president signed a couple of executive orders at the White House today. I want to tell you about those. They are very significant, possibly, well, I don't want to be hyperbolic and say they're the most significant, but they're going to have a major impact. And so I'll tell you about that after the top of the hour. President Trump says the Iran talks are moving along very nicely. The strait could open at any minute because we might have a deal with Iran on opening the Strait of Hormuz, and then oil prices are going to come down and so on. Meanwhile, in Iran, they continue to execute more and more protesters. Now, these are people who just merely speak out against the Iranian government, not people who are taking up arms because, you know why? Because they don't have arms. They don't have a Second Amendment over there to protect the citizens. So they're just people who are protesting their government. It's been going on for a long time. And then when you do that, you either get shot in the head by the Iranian forces or they hang you in their main square. That's how it works out in Iran. 100 more possible executions are waiting down the line. It's just amazing that the world accepts this. And we have this world body, the UN, that's supposed to say, hey, stop that. And they've got their own forces, you know, the blue helmet guys and all that. They're supposed to make sure that doesn't go on. And they're totally impotent. They don't do anything. The only thing they do is they pass resolutions against Israel and the United States. I'm talking about the UN. Other than that, they are absolutely useless. Useless. So more and more people are dying inside of Iran, not at the hands of the United States. Trump is not killing civilians in Iran. And that's something we ought to hear about, right? The people wearing the kifiyehs, they like to scream about genocide, genocide, stop the genocide. Hey, how come you're not screaming about Iran, who's killing their own people? There's a real genocide going on in Iran. They're killing their own people. And President Trump refuses at this point to blow any more up. He don't want to kill any more people, but Iran is doing that to their own folks. It's absolutely nuts. Do you ever listen to Greg Gutfeld over on Fox? I think he's a national treasure. I think he's a great commentator. He makes you think in a different way. I'm going to share Greg Gutfeld with you in just a second. But first, let's go to Colorado, the Rocky Mountain State, where Allison is. I'm Trey Ware. I'm in for Joe Pags. And Allison, what's on your mind? Line one and Allison, are you there? Oh, she's gone. Okay. Allison, if you want to call back, feel free to do so. 210-599-5555. Okay, now let me share the Greg Gutfeld piece with you, and then I'll have some thoughts about it. Listen to this.
1: I resent having to debate over ideologies that have not only failed but killed millions. That we're having this discussion is offensive. So I feel like we should leave this with the Democrats, you know, and focus not on articulating a message, but implementing the message that we have. Because if you think about it, all the major fronts, we've won. The opposition has retreated on the trans agenda, the climate agenda, which we don't hear about, the open border agenda. And for good reason, their reality got a cold shower. Men can't be women. Fossil fuels are necessary. A country can't survive without a border. Crime is not a lifestyle of the oppressed. And your identity doesn't matter when you're making me a smoothie. So all of these destructive beliefs were beaten. But still, they're alive and twitching in the DSA. And if they don't put that out, the Democrat Party's toast. So that's their battle. It's not ours.
0: You know, he's so right on. He's spot on with everything that he says there. And let me just add a couple of things. First of all, we should not be in the position to have to defend being normal and having common sense. That's just not what should be going on right now. Although we are, we're in that position now because a prime party in the United States has allowed themselves to be taken over by an extreme faction who is now in control of that party. And we have to justify why we want strong borders and we want cops in prisons. You know, we want all of those things that make us normal and for normal life in America. We want safe streets that our kids can play on, you know, and stay outside and ride their bikes till the sun goes down. All those things that make America great, that make America the greatest nation the world has ever known. And yes, We can say that when it comes to our economic system of capitalism. They attack that that every single day. They do it all the time. But the fact of the matter is, capitalism has created the greatest prosperity this world has ever known in the history of the world. And not only for us, but we have sent that out around the world. We have projected that kind of prosperity everywhere in the world. This world would be living in such incredible poverty had it not been for this shining city on the hill called the United States of America and the economic system known as capitalism, where you can come here from South Africa with nothing, move here with your mama when you're a young boy, you can get an education here, and then you can start a business. And the next thing you know, you can sell that business for millions of dollars and then turn around and parlay that into your next business and sell it for another millions of dollars and then turn around and sell that one for billions of dollars, and the next thing you know, you're the richest man on the planet. You see, that actually happened here. His name is Elon Musk. He came here with very few dollars from South Africa with his mama, and today he's the richest man on planet Earth. Not because he's super talented, although he is. Not because he's absolutely a genius, although he is that as well. Not because he works hard. He is that too, absolutely. But because he came here to the land of opportunity. And one party in America today, known as the Democrats, are trying to take that opportunity away from us and give it to just a few, a handful of people. We'll talk about this some more when I come back. Trey Ware for Joe Pags on The Joe Pags Show.
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9: From ABC News, I'm Wayne Cabot. Just in, Meta is being ordered to pay for mental health harm to children across its platforms. A court in New Mexico ordering Meta to pay $567 million. For the first time, scientists have used AI to create viruses that don't exist in nature. Researchers were able to train an AI model to predict sequences of DNA, kind of like the way ChatGPT predicts the next word in a sentence. When they assembled the virus, it was able to infect cells in the laboratory. The paper published today in the journal Science, raising hope for scientists looking to treat genetic diseases and to outsmart antibiotic-resistant infections, but it also raises the possibility rogue researchers might engineer a bioweapon. This report says this research did not use data on viruses that could infect people, animals, or plants. The FAA can't say why systems went down at Minneapolis air traffic control today, affecting flights from Michigan to Nebraska and every place in between. ABC's Alex Perez in Chicago.
10: Empty skies across nine states. Hundreds of flights unable to take off. Others forced to divert after an outage at a major air traffic control facility that took out radar and air traffic control frequencies.
11: Ground stop for all departures out of Minneapolis currently, and expected update 15 after the next hour.
10: The facility involved controls air traffic across a massive 330,000 square mile swath of the Midwest.
9: Every city in Italy has been placed under the highest heat alert. Temps across Europe hitting 40 Celsius, 104 Fahrenheit. The Southwest U.S. under an extreme heat warning. Michael Simpson of Florida is facing attempted murder charges for allegedly shutting off a diver's air supply at a turf fight over lobster fishing. ABC's Victor Akendo.
12: Simpson's family says he has devoted his life to boating safety and even serves on a boating safety council. They call the allegations categorically false.
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